0: 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Keep your gaze forward, your jaw relaxed, and then just breathe in through your nose and out through your mouth. I'm Dr. Sanjay Gupta, helping you live a better life.
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2: On the ones.
3: In Euless, look out for a disabled vehicle blocking the right lane on westbound 183 at Amon Carter. That's causing traffic to be backed up to the Bush Turnpike. In Dallas, there's an accident on northbound 35E at Daniel Dale Road. That's got the two right lanes blocked and traffic backed up to Wintergreen Road. And in Irving, look out for some stop-and-go traffic on the southbound side of Loop 12 Walton Walker between 183 and Union Bower Road. Your WBAP forecast from the on-time experts 24/7 Weather Center.
4: I'm WFAA meteorologist Cassie Hyder. Our skies will be mostly clear this evening and overnight, with temperatures dropping down into the mid-70s tomorrow morning. Look for mostly sunny skies on your Wednesday, highs in the low 90s and a breezy south wind. Partly sunny on Thursday, highs in the upper 90s. With a breezy southeast wind, we're expecting a low chance of rain by Friday.
3: Currently, it's 88 in Dallas and 89 in Fort Worth. President Trump is promising transparency around the White House's deal with Iran, which will be signed on Friday in Switzerland. Senate Minority Leader Chuck Schumer is calling on him to release the full text of the Memorandum of Understanding and a brief lawmakers. Fox's Peter Ducey's in Geneva, Switzerland with more.
5: I'll not only release it, I'll probably have a press conference and read it to you word by word.
6: And sees improvement in the Strait of Hormuz.
5: The ships are starting to move nicely, oil is starting to go, and the prices are coming down rapidly.
6: And now we know why Iran agreed to sign instant access to their main moneymaker. According to the Wall Street Journal, the U.S. will allow Iran to immediately begin selling oil and fuel under the deal to end the war, offering Tehran an early financial incentive to wind down the conflict. Money will flow into Tehran, but the president insists it won't be from the U.S. Treasury.
3: The president says there will be no $3 billion fund, but the U.S. government could make investments in Iran's economy. Vice President J.D. Vance says that the text could be released earlier, but the commander-in-chief wants to keep the Friday deadline. A huge surplus of unsold tickets is looming over the upcoming World Cup matches at AT&T Stadium in Arlington.
7: City leaders were shocked to learn that out of 700,000 total available seats across 9 scheduled matches, fewer than half have actually been sold. Ticketing experts and local officials blame the empty inventory on FIFA's high entry prices and aggressive strategy of withholding large blocks of tickets to create artificial scarcity. The pricing model has triggered a consumer backlash, with standard group stage seats still sitting unsold on the primary market for over $600 each. Cameron Fairchild, WBAP News.
3: 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Stocks in mix despite oil prices shrinking again.
8: Stocks finishing mix with the Dow notching its 17th record close of the year on Iran deal optimism. Oil prices fell and settled around their lowest level since the earliest days of the war, with West Texas Intermediate crude at around $76 a barrel. Tech was the worst performing sector, weighing on the tech-heavy Nasdaq, while industrials and financials gained. The Magnificent Seven big-cap tech stocks finished mostly lower, led by Microsoft and Tesla. The Dow winners, Caterpillar, Goldman Sachs, and JP Morgan Chase. The Dow decliners, Microsoft, Nvidia, and Salesforce. The Dow rising 329 points, the Nasdaq lower by 308, S&P 500 lower by 43. Hillary Barsky, Fox News.
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9: After more than 100 days in a state of war, there is an agreement between the United States and Iran.
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15: How did I lose weight? 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
3: 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We've talked about Ambassador Mike Huckabee, our ambassador to Israel. Israel has an ambassador to the United States. Ambassador Leiter will be here at the bottom of the hour. And again, the goal isn't to create controversy, just to let some people speak and explain themselves. And hopefully the VP will be here this week. He asked, and we're trying to make as much room as possible for his schedule. I know he's busy. He's on a number of programs, as a matter of fact. This guy Newsom, or his wife at least, they're under investigation, and it's not a joke. There's some serious tax issues. And now they hide behind this thing that every investigation is political. Wouldn't that be great if all of us could just say, you know what, it's political, and then everybody comes to our defense. But it doesn't work that way. If something's political, then it's political, and we got it. It shouldn't happen, and they didn't give a damn about it when it was being done to Donald Trump in spades. In fact, that was the purpose, wasn't it? And yours truly was one of the leading voices fighting it and providing as much on-air legal advice as I possibly could. Most of these people online now, but they woke right, woke this. They were never to be seen. They were

0: our friends at Red State. It's a great website. Jennifer Van Laar. Kevin Newsom says he's under investigation by DOJ. Sources say it's related to his wife's taxes. Newsom made the world's craziest possible presidential campaign announcement Monday when he dropped a five-minute video saying he's under investigation by the DOJ, claiming the investigation is politically motivated because he's considering running for president. Newsom doesn't say exactly what the investigation is allegedly about, but says that it's directed at his wife, and any references a grand jury. Newsom says he's joined the Tim Walz, Adam Schiff, James Comey, and Jerome Powell on President Donald Trump's hit list and defiantly says Trump picked the wrong target. We have nothing to hide. Town Hall's Cameron Arcand reports that there are multiple investigations, that they started in California, not Washington, stemming from whistleblower complaints, and they have to do with Jennifer Seibel Newsom's taxes and with Newsom's former chief of staff, Dana Williamson. According to multiple years of tax returns reviewed by Red State, wow, Gavin and Jennifer Newsom filed tax jointly. So if the investigation has to do with taxes, it has to do with both of them. The Newsom's full tax returns from 2017 through 2020 can be viewed at this link. I'm not looking at it, I'm just watching. Red State has exclusively reported on the Newsom's shady red real estate deals from Sacramento to Marin County. And back in 2020, they say we reported on the questionable transactions surrounding the acquisition and refinancing of the Newsom's $3.7 million estate in Fair Oaks, California. Today, no explanation has been given. Then they have a shaded quote. Somebody paid $3.7 million cash to an LLC for a nearly 13,000-square-foot, 8-acre estate in December 2018 that was then transferred or gifted to California Governor Gavin Newsom and his wife shortly before the first couple obtained a $2.7 million cash-out mortgage loan on the property. A year after originally breaking that story, we still don't know who that somebody is and whether the transaction was legal or not. Newsom's spokesperson, Nathan Click, has given two diametrically opposed explanations as to the origin of the cash, and neither holds up to scrutiny, they said. Now, they write, since Newsom said the investigation was specifically directed at his wife, it could have to do with the purchase of a $9.1 million home in Marin. Where do they get all this money from, Rich? It's shocking. On the government payroll, it's unbelievable. Purchase of a $9.1 million home in Marin County through an LLC controlled by Jennifer Newsom. The grant deed from a company controlled by Daniel Pritzker, a longtime Democrat donor, to Seibel Newsom's LLC is dated November 6, 2024, but her LLC wasn't formed until November 12th, 6 days later. There's no indication of any mortgage on the property until February 2025, when the LLC obtained a $6.5 million mortgage at a 6.75% interest. And she and her parents all had to sign personal guarantees as members of the LLC. Now, the mortgage for that property is over $42,000 a month, with an annual property tax of $118,000. You should buy that, Rich. Out of that, it goes into detail. The Newsoms still carry a $2.7 million mortgage on a Fair Oaks home. The payments for that mortgage is $13,000 a month. Now, while the Newsoms wineries have been successful, those assets have been in a blind trust since 2018. The couple's total annual income has averaged around $1.4 million. Out of that, the couple paid an average of $450,000 a year in total taxes, $200,000 a year to domestic workers, according to tax returns reviewed, in addition to property taxes, private school tuition, and mortgages, not to mention all other costs of maintaining a home and raising four children. Excuse me. Given the level of chatter about this investigation, it seems well known. Well, it seems well known sooner rather than later. What's the focus? Well, I suspect the mortgages and how they were paid for, depending on her salary, because he's getting a government salary or what their investments are. But it's said to be a criminal investigation by the Department of Justice. So there is that. There is that. Ro Khanna, who comes to the defense of Marxists, Islamists, anti-Semites, and of course Nazis in the case of Plattner, he was on CNN yesterday because he has to always be somewhere, he and Murphy and the rest of them. Cut 11, go.
1: They should leave Jennifer Newsom out of this. I mean, she's an advocate for women.
0: Leave Jennifer
1: and
0: Newsom out of what? So in other words, all you wives out there, all you wives, you should be left out of every investigation. You should be left out of every investigation. Go ahead.
1: When people come after folks' families, and here you don't have any credibility.
0: People come after folks' families? No credibility? What's that all about? Does he know what's going on in this investigation? This is why jerks like Ro Khanna will never come on this program. This is why these other jerks will never come on this program to debate me. Will you come on my show? And then they hoodwink you. They set you up. No, you come on my show. Right here.

0: Man, you'd leave her out of this. He doesn't want to know anything except Team Democrat, Team Radical Left Wing Democrat. Now, this guy's going to run for president. And there's a lot of questions being raised about him, his family, and his wife's investments while he's been a member of Congress. Because apparently he's made a lot of money. You know, a lot of these leftists have been ripping us off with their BS. Like Sanders. I got that by selling books about socialism against capitalism. Funny guy. But if I'm a socialist, I'm going to take your money away from you, old man. I don't care how you made it. It's irrelevant. It's irrelevant. I'll be right back.
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0: have a very dear friend of mine in the family, Israel's ambassador to the United States, Ambassador Leiter. How are you, sir?
1: Good evening, Mark. It's good to be with you, as always.
0: It's very good to be with you. You know, Mr. Ambassador, just for the audience's edification, you explained yesterday that Israel does everything it can when it's fighting vicious terrorists who attack you first and kill your citizens and kill so many innocent people, to fight back, whether you call it a war or a battle, in a way as humane as possible. And then you brought up your eldest son. So I don't mean to upset you, but I think it's important that people around the country hear this. Explain what you were talking about.
1: Well, Mark, I think that very often people in the U.S. and in the West in general have a difficult time appreciating the fact that there's real evil in the world and that there are actually movements that become governments that dominate people and lands that are interested in operating on the basis of that evil in other places around the world. And in 1979, there was a revolution in Iran. We had great relations with Iran prior to 1979. We had thousands of tourists in both countries going back and forth. We had business relations, trade. And there was a revolution led by the Ayatollah Khomeini, who came back from France, from his exile in France. He was actually supported. This is something that people don't know. He was actually supported by the extreme left in France. They thought that he would be a bulwark against Saudi Arabia. They supported his return to Iran, the overthrow of the Shah, and he created a government which is based on the idea that everybody has to bend the knee to Islam, and particularly to his brand of Islam, and that the West has to be defeated. This is something that's very difficult for people to understand. He wants to defeat the West, and the first thing that you're going to do if you want to defeat the West is destroy Israel, because Israel is a Judeo-Christian transplant in the middle of Islam. And that's why he set his sights on destroying Israel. For 47 years, they've been screaming in the streets of Tehran, destroy Israel, death to the United States. And we embarked together a year ago, almost exactly to the date, I think it was June 21st, if I'm not mistaken, or 22nd, last year, to eradicate this menace. Because if he would achieve, if his government, the Ayatollah's government in Tehran, would achieve nuclear weapons, make no mistake, they'd use it. We set out together with our senior partner, the United States, and we launched the Rising Lion, an epic, at that time it was Midnight Hammer, and we knocked out their nuclear installations. And what we saw immediately afterwards, that they were racing to reconstitute these nuclear weapons capabilities and to build ballistic missiles, many hundreds per month, that could ultimately overwhelm Israel and then focus on Europe. So together we launched Roaring Lion and Epic Fury, and together we dropped over 20,000 bombs on the country. We've decimated their installations. We've decimated their military, navy and air. We've decimated their ability to produce weapons of destruction. And we're very, very hopeful now that that any agreement that's reached will ensure that they will never be able again to reconstitute their weapons program, and not to reconstitute themselves as a regional hegemon. And you mentioned my son. My son was part of that battle against this evil. He fell in the battle against Hamas in Gaza. He was a commander of forces who entered Gaza to get our hostages back after October 7th. And he battled Hamas. He fell on the 15th day of the war. But I know that he and his colleagues fought in this civilizational battle against objective evil. And we will ultimately succeed in this battle, because the good and the righteous and the truth will prevail.
0: And, of course, Lebanon's an issue. Hezbollah's an issue. You know, people don't remember in the 1980s that Israel had to go into Lebanon under Menachem Begin and fight this same enemy backed by Iran and push this enemy back. He's sending tens of thousands of IDF soldiers, among others. And it was a bloody time. And, of course, Israel succeeded. And then another peace agreement was entered into, even though Begin really didn't want to. They had to. You had to. And they broke it within 2 years, Hezbollah. And they have since then have been acquiring and using missiles against your citizens and communities, correct?
1: Well, yes, you're correct. And basically, Hezbollah is a the largest proxy of Iran. They're a vicious terrorist organization. They've been declared a illicit terrorist organization by the United States, by most European countries, by most countries around the world, actually. They were responsible for the death, more deaths of Americans than any terrorist organization. The Marine barracks in 1983 in Beirut, and so on and so forth. They've killed many, many Israelis. They've killed many Americans. And they're the front line for Iran on the border of Israel, our northern border. They've taken over Lebanon. They basically hold the people of Lebanon hostage. And here's the amazing thing, Mark. The Lebanese and the Israelis, you know, and I'm conducting negotiations with the Lebanese for a ceasefire and ultimately a peace treaty. We're on the same side of this. We both want to see Hezbollah decimated and out of their occupation of Lebanon. And there's been Security Council resolutions repeatedly calling for Israel to withdraw and Hezbollah to be disarmed. Now, what happens is every time, as you mentioned, since the 1980s, we withdraw, they don't disarm. On the contrary, they build up their forces. They have some 40 to 50,000 well-armed stormtroopers, and they build tunnels that go underground from southern Lebanon into northern Israel, like Hamas did in Gaza. They have killer drones, one-way fiber optic drones that that kill and maim and injure. We repeatedly
0: hold your thought. I have to take a hard break. I very much apologize for this, but I want you to be able to continue. That's Ambassador Leiter, the great ambassador and dear friend, not just of ours, of this country, who lost his son a few years back in this battle, while fighting as best as they could, as civilly as they could. We'll be right back. We live in uncertain, chaotic times, but for me, the Bible has been proven right about every major turning point in human history. The great pastor, dear friend, John Hagee's urgent new book, God's Prophetic Clock. 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
3: On the ones.
4: In Euless, look out for a disabled vehicle blocking the right lane on westbound 183 at Amon Carter. That's causing traffic to be backed up to the Bush Turnpike. In Arlington, look out for an accident blocking the left lane on eastbound I-20 at New York Avenue. That's got traffic backed up to Matlock Road. Also in Dallas, there's a vehicle fire on the eastbound I-30 at Jim Miller Road. That's got the two right lanes blocked with traffic backed up to Dolphin Road. Your WBAP forecast from the on-time experts 24/7 Weather Center.
5: I'm WFAA meteorologist Cassie Hyder. Our skies will be mostly clear this evening and overnight, with temperatures dropping down into the mid-70s tomorrow morning. Look for mostly sunny skies on your Wednesday, highs in the low 90s and a breezy south wind. Partly sunny on Thursday, highs in the upper 90s. With a breezy southeast wind, we're expecting a low chance of rain by Friday.
4: It's 88 in both Dallas and in Fort Worth. The news is brought to you by Best Buy Windows and Siding. The U.S. and Iran have agreed to extend a ceasefire for 60 days, but specifics of the deal are scarce, as President Trump says it won't be made public until it's officially signed on Friday. Senate Majority Leader John Thune says that while he's still waiting to see the specific details, he believes in the Trump administration's ability to negotiate a good deal.
6: I fully believe that the president and his team are moving in the right direction, getting the strait open, getting those shipping lanes opened again, I think is going to be really essential.
4: Democrat lawmakers and some Republicans are skeptical about the deal. U.S. and Iranian officials have reportedly offered contradictory statements about what's in the deal, including whether Israel must pull out of Lebanon. Meanwhile, President Trump says he supports sending the details of the deal to Congress for review. Your Money News brought to you by NetWorthRadio.com. Artificial intelligence industry leaders are meeting at the G7 summit in France this week. Edward Lawrence from Fox Business is at the White House with the latest.
7: Artificial intelligence industry leaders are trying to get in front of potential issues with new releases that are coming out. The heads of OpenAI, Meta's AI, Google DeepMind, as well as Anthropic will all be at the G7. Now, Anthropic's release of Fable 5 and Mythos 5 heightened the importance of these meetings. The Trump administration taking issue with the response from the company to concerns about being able to get around safeguards. Now, that new model has the potential to hack the most advanced government systems, as well as critical infrastructure. Now, it's been pulled back. There will be a fine dance going on between innovation and security. Even the next generation of leaders understand this moment in time.
4: At the summit, the Anthropic CEO is working to smooth his company's rocky relationship with the Trump administration. Keep connected, DFW, for the latest on the signing of the peace agreement with Iran. 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
18: A better life with Dr. Sanjay Gupta.
19: Did you know that almost half the vegetables and more than three-quarters of the fruit that we eat in this country come from just one state, California? Yeah, it's true. And according to a new report by the Environmental Working Group, a health advocacy organization, a lot of this produce is tainted with PFAS, which are sometimes referred to as forever chemicals. Why? Well, the EPA says pesticides keep America's food supply safe, abundant, and affordable. And of course, these chemicals are used in every state, not just California. Now, if you are worried, though, about how much you're consuming, the best thing to do is to buy organic produce, if and when you can. Organic or not, you should rinse all fruits and vegetables under running water. Don't use any soap. And as one epidemiologist told us, use a brush on sturdier items like carrots, potatoes, and cucumbers. I'm Dr. Sanjay Gupta, helping you live a better life.
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1: We're here with our good friend, America's good friend, the ambassador from Israel, Ambassador Leiter, and just a great guy, just a good man, very sensible. So is your prime minister, who we adore here. He's a good, good man. So you were telling us about Hezbollah. I wanted to pick up where you left off and how, first of all, they've killed hundreds and hundreds of Americans, as you've pointed out. And the other day, you killed a man who actually executed five of our soldiers, didn't he?
2: Yeah, he did. And we took him out in a town called Bin Jebel in South Lebanon. He actually had a price on his head, the U.S. had a price on his head for some $5 million. Bad, bad hombre. Look, the issue here really is that Iran funds Hezbollah to the tune of $1.5 billion a year to be on Israel's northern border and to wreak havoc on the country, to turn Lebanon into an extension of the Ayatollah's regime in Tehran, and to terrorize Israel, and really to terrorize the people of Lebanon. Both Israel and Lebanon want to see Hezbollah disarmed. The problem is, we keep disarming, they keep coming back, and to include Lebanon in any agreement is really puzzling with Iran, because it basically allows Iran to continue its hegemony, or its attempt at regional hegemony, to inflict death and destruction beyond its borders. And so this is a very, very difficult for us. But Mark, if you'll permit me, you mentioned Prime Minister Netanyahu, and I just want to make a point here, if I can, because there's been so much in the media lately about the relationship between Prime Minister and the President, going south, that there's an acrimonious relationship, and so on. You know, I've been in all the meetings between the Prime Minister and the President. There have been seven. No other foreign leader has visited the United States as often as President, as Prime Minister Netanyahu. And one time, the President in Jerusalem, and there are literally dozens of hours of phone call conversations between them almost every day and every other day. So you got one journalist who picks out one sentence or two sentences in a tense phone call and turns that into the nature of the relationship. The nature of the relationship is one of deep respect and friendship. And it is precisely people who appreciate each other, which from time to time can have a civil disagreement. It's only people who are close that can argue with each other and maintain their respectful relationship. And that's what defines Prime Minister Netanyahu's relationship with the President. It's so ironic that on the one hand, you know, we have people accusing us of dragging the U.S. into the war in Iran, and now all of a sudden they're celebrating the distance between the two of them. So they go to two extremes. Number one, we didn't drag the President of the United States. Donald Trump is not somebody who's dragged into anything, let alone a war. We didn't drag him in. And we're also not in a complete divorce either. There's a difference of opinion potentially over this agreement. We didn't even see the agreement yet, but there's potential difference of opinion over the agreement that's legitimate. We'll express our concerns the same way we expressed our concerns a year ago when it came to Iran, and that we are completely on the same page. Let me just conclude by saying, Mark, the United States doesn't have a better ally. When you wanted to fly your planes over France, they didn't allow you to use their airspace, not France nor Spain. Israel not only allows the United States to use its airspace, the airplanes are parked in Israel, and we fly together. 200 of our warplanes, 200 of your warplanes, we fly shoulder to shoulder, wing to wing, give our lives for each other. That's what our relationship is. So nobody's going to be successful in driving a wedge between the historic covenant between Israel and the United States.
1: No, and Israel's going to continue to defend itself and defend its people under every and any circumstance, right? I mean, it has to.
2: Any self-respecting country is entitled to defend itself. And, you know, I tell my audiences, don't applaud when a speaker gets up and says to a Jewish audience, you know, I respect Israel's right to defend itself, or I respect Israel's right to exist. You don't say that to any other gathering, because of course we have a right to exist. Of course we have a right to defend ourselves. Zionism, which is so maligned these days, Zionism comes and says one thing. Jews don't ask for anything more, but we demand nothing less. We want to be treated like any other country. And any other country not only has the right to exist, but the right to defend itself. And we don't need recognition for our right to defend ourselves.
1: Before you go, you're a scholar. You've studied philosophy and so much and so forth. I want people to know. So how would you explain Zionism? Because you have a lot of anti-Semites and Jew haters who go, I'm not anti-Jew, I'm anti-Zionism. Explain how that's one and the same, and that's just baloney.
2: Anti-Semitism is a virus that mutates. And sometimes we are condemned because we're called capitalists, and sometimes we're condemned because we're called communists, and sometimes we're nationalists, and sometimes we have no nation, sometimes we're stateless, and sometimes we're nationalists, and it goes on and on. Zionism is as old as Judaism. There is no Judaism without Zionism. Judaism begins with Abraham ascending to the land of Israel. Open up the book. I mean, you can rewrite another book if you like, but that's what Judaism is. That's what Judaism began. All the book of Genesis is a story about the relationship between the people and the land. There's a famine and we have to leave. And then the issue is getting back to the land. And all throughout Jewish history, 2,000 years of dispersion, while a handful of Jews always maintained a presence in the Holy Land of Israel, there was every Jewish community everywhere to the four corners of the earth prayed for the return to Zion. That's what they said in the prayer book three times a day. That's what they said when they said grace after meals. That's what they said at the Seder night on Passover. May my eyes behold the return to Zion next year in Jerusalem. And when Herzl introduced political Zionism in the late 19th century, he was not introducing something new. He said, now we can wait no longer to fulfill that dream, to fulfill that prophecy, because if we don't, anti-Semitism will devour us, will eliminate us. And it did 50 years later in the Holocaust. So we don't take any chances anymore. We apply our relationship between our people and our homeland. We have to defend the homeland. And thank God we have a wonderful generation of young men and women committed to protecting the land of Israel and the Jewish people. And we cherish and value so very, very much our senior ally, our partnership with the United States that understands that was rooted in biblical prophecy, that is rooted in biblical values. We share those Judeo-Christian ethics and we celebrate them.
1: Mm-hmm. All right, Mr. Ambassador, God bless you. Be safe. We appreciate you very much. You have a lot of work I know you're doing, so take it easy.
2: Thank you, Mark. All the best to you and your listeners.
1: All right, man. You too. It's Israel's ambassador to the United States, Ambassador Leiter. You've heard us play America's ambassador to Israel. Excuse me. Mike Huckabee, we're very lucky to have Mike Huckabee as our ambassador. Israel's very lucky to have Leiter and Netanyahu and so forth representing them. And the only thing that comes between us, apparently, I'm speaking for myself, is a deal that seems to seek Israel's capitulation, if you will, to Hezbollah in Iran. It's not going to happen, nor should it happen. And anybody who's fair-minded understands that can't happen, no matter how much Iran pushes for it. These people have killed us. I mean, this is the enemy. And to believe that they're going to turn on a dime and they're going to behave themselves over $300 billion, they're not going to change for $300 billion. They're not going to change for $3 trillion. They're not going to change for any damn thing at all. Oh, they'll play a little bit. Oh, you got to do this. If you want to do that, you got to do that. If you want to do this, that's fine. That'll go on for a few months, maybe even a year or two. But after that, you can't keep terrorists boxed up. On the one hand, we cannot argue that there was nothing else we can do because this ideology is deeply rooted within the society, even if the people don't want it. If our bombers can't take it out, how do we take it out? And then we argue, well, a couple hundred billion dollars, that'll do the trick. No, it won't. They believe Allah's telling them to do this. A couple hundred billion dollars. It's going to go to make them stronger. They're going to hit that line. What do we have to do for the money? Okay, we'll do it. Right, Muhammad? Yes, yes, that's right. Let's just do it. We'll do it. We'll get the money. Then what happens after they get the money? What happens 3 years from now when all the money, the $300 billion, if that's what it is, once they get it, what are they going to say then? How are you going to hold them to it then? Well, we're going to give it to them slowly. Okay, great, I got it. Oh, then we'll go and we'll bomb them. No, we won't. Once we move most of our military out there, we're not going back to devastatingly bomb them. But little Israel stays there. They have nowhere to go. The Lebanese people, they have nowhere to go. The Persian people, they have nowhere to go. Hey, I'm just calling it like it is. Calling it like it is. Let me tell you about Pure Talk. 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You should do it right now. I know for many people it's dark outside. 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
13: Slowly but surely, AI is seeping its way into every corner of our lives. One area perhaps I didn't expect is diet advice. A new study out of Turkey found that chatbots are recommending to teen boys and girls that they restrict their daily calories to dangerously low levels and eat a balance of nutrients that are kind of out of whack. Remember, teenagers are growing, one pediatrician told us. If they aren't getting enough nutrition, it can really stunt their growth on a number of levels. And in extreme cases, it can lead to significant health consequences. Large language models, LLMs, they are designed to agree with you. So if you're looking to lose weight, they're going to push you pretty hard in that direction. They also sometimes don't know how to tell the difference between good information and bad information. And you know who does? Your doctor. I'm Dr. Sanjay Gupta, helping you live a better life.
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1: Here's Morgan and Megyn Kelly together. Aren't even stupid. They're worse than that. They started about a month ago lecturing me and other Jews that just because you're anti-Zionism doesn't mean you're anti-Jew. Now, these are people who don't know a damn thing, and that's why they act like they don't know a damn thing. You see, there's a city of David named after King David. And within the city of David, there's a mount, Mount Zion. Now it's in the center, pretty much, of Jerusalem. That is the birthplace of Jewish national unity thousands of years ago, Mount Zion. Zionism is about the Jewish people and their indigenous lands. When somebody says they're a Zionist, what they are saying is that's our holy land. You can see it in the Bible. It's Mount Zion, right there. Hence, I am a Zionist. That's why you have Christian Zionists. Because in the same relative area, Christianity was born. Jesus being a Jew. The apostles being Jewish. This is what Mike Huckabee is talking about. So the birthplace of Jewish national unity, as I'll put it, is Mount Zion. And that's what people mean when they refer to, I'm a Zionist. Now, the hill currently known as Mount Zion, or known always as Mount Zion, it's just outside the old city walls, houses the traditional tomb of King David. So when these fools say, I can be anti-Zionist, doesn't mean I'm anti-Jew, they don't even know what they're talking about. And they don't care. And they pulled that the other week, you know, attacking yours truly. They can attack all they want. I mean, I dealt with people who are actually smart. And they're not them. Well, look at their backgrounds. They have smart backgrounds. Have they done smart things? Tell me, have they written profound things? Have they said profound things? And it's not just them. They're just two of them. So many. History's unfolding right before our eyes. The President of the United States is delivering on so many fronts. But our system involves we the people, millions and millions of us. And we need to be heard on every issue. Whether it's the issue now with Iran, every single issue. Because our country was based on what? We're about to celebrate 250 years of the Declaration. We the people, we're the sovereign. Even before we had a government, a national government. Even before we had a constitution. We had a civil society. We're the rulers. Each of you has a sovereignty given to you by God, and collectively we have a sovereignty called the civil society. So it's our country. Nobody else's. Not a Congress's, not a president's, not a court's. Ours. They are creations, institutions created as a result of our sovereignty and our civil society. And AMAC is built around the values we hold dear. 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And you don't have to be old or elderly. You do need to be mature. 18 and older. That's all. I encourage you to do it. All right. Lots going on. Lots going on tomorrow. We'll keep at it. And the show has come to an end, unfortunately. I feel like we got plenty of hours to go, but we don't. We salute our armed forces, police officers, firefighters, emergency personnel, ICE, our truckers, the men and women in Ukraine, the men and women in Israel, and the men and women in Persia. And you, the American people, thank God for you. And I'll see you right here tomorrow. Have a wonderful evening.
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20: On the ones.
21: In Arlington, look out for an accident blocking the right lane on eastbound I-20 at New York Avenue. That's got traffic backed up to Collins Street. Your WBAP forecast from the on-time experts 24/7 Weather Center.
22: I'm WFAA meteorologist Cassie Heider. Our skies will be mostly clear this evening and overnight. We're dropping down into the mid-70s tomorrow morning. Look for mostly sunny skies on your Wednesday, highs in the low 90s, and a breezy south wind. On Thursday, partly sunny, temperatures in the upper 90s with a southeast wind between about 15 to 25.
21: Currently, it's 87 in Dallas and 86 in Fort Worth. The news is brought to you by the Mullen & Mullen Injury Law Firm. The fighting in southern Lebanon could become a prominent factor in the upcoming negotiations between the U.S. and Iran. Fox's Max Gordon is in Dubai with the latest.
23: Israel has rejected any notion that they'll pull out of Lebanon or stop fighting Hezbollah, which has been attacking settlements in northern Israel. Reuters reported that Hezbollah received promises from Iran that its leaders will not sign a final nuclear deal with the U.S. unless Israel withdraws from Lebanon. President Trump said that Israeli Prime Minister Benjamin Netanyahu needs to be more responsible in the conflict. The interim deal between the United States and Iran doesn't tackle Iran's nuclear program. President Trump has been adamant that Iran can't be allowed to obtain a nuclear weapon. It's also unclear if Iran's ballistic missile program will be up for discussion. Meanwhile, the Trump administration says that the Strait of Hormuz is back open and pointed to falling oil prices as proof of success.
21: Some ship owners have stated they will not be resuming transit through the Strait of Hormuz until they are assured that the move will be safe. A Republican Senate candidate says a GOP convention ahead of the midterm elections will kick off in the Lone Star State this fall. Fox's Kristen Goodwin has more.
2: Texas Attorney General and GOP Senate candidate Ken Paxton telling reporters during a Monday teletown hall, Dallas will host a 2026 Republican midterm convention in September. While the Republican National Committee has not shared any details, there have been a number of reports that Dallas could be one of the cities the party is considering for the event, along with Las Vegas. Paxton went on to say he anticipates President Trump making a number of stops in Texas to campaign for him in the Senate race against Democrat James Tallarico. Paxton defeating incumbent Senator John Cornyn in the Texas Senate GOP primary runoff last month. Kristen Goodwin, Fox News.
21: 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The Senate is hoping to take up a vote on a revised housing affordability bill this week. Connor Hassan has got the latest from Capitol Hill.
3: Versions of this bill have had rare bipartisan support in both the House and the Senate, but the two chambers so far have not been able to line up with each other on the exact language. That means the future of it is still unclear. Senate Majority Leader John Thune is expected to bring the 21st Century Road to Housing Act up for another vote this week. The bill is aimed at increasing housing supply, lowering prices, and fulfilling a mandate from President Trump to stop institutional investors from competing with everyday Americans for single-family homes. Senate aides say an agreement has been reached with the House and the White House.
21: Some Republicans have expressed concern over the specific language in the legislation. Keep connected, DFW, for the latest on the signing of the peace agreement with Iran. 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
28: Great radio stations everywhere from San Antonio, along with Polo. Sam is off today. It is CJ. Get it done. It's the Joe Pags Show. Glad that you're here. Thanks a lot for stopping by. There's a lot going on. There's a lot to get to. There's a lot I want to talk about. The UFC event went over just fine. No issues other than the whole Michelle Obama thing that the left thinks that they have something to complain about. Whatever. President Trump immediately took the thing off of around his neck, and he never did anything to agree with the guy. But I think they think that's the one thing they have is that the UFC fighter said that Michelle Obama's a man. I mean, that doesn't carry any water. I mean, people like me, very conservative, I've always said it's a dumb argument. Why even do that? It just takes away from the actual important issue. So that's all you have to hang your hat on. There's not a whole lot there. Vice President J.D. Vance went on The View today. And it's one of those things where I say, do I want him to go on The View? I mean, he's the second in command. He's the guy who's next up. We know The View says hateful things about President Trump, this administration, and J.D. Vance, to be honest. But he went on there anyway. And as usual, my trepidation was put by the wayside because he does very well sitting there and mixing it up. He was a great debater in college. And here's a guy who's a trained lawyer. He's very, very smart. He's also good at speaking on anybody's level. I thought he did a very good job. Now, again, he goes into the lion's den or the lioness's den. And, you know, the idiots in the audience applaud at the dumbest times. But he does a really good job. I'm going to outline that coming up. But I don't know if you saw this. But it turns out there was an attempt, I guess, or there was a plan, I guess, by some group to do a massive attack at that UFC event at the White House. The Freedom 250 UFC thing. And again, no matter how you feel about the event happening, I would hope that nobody wants anything bad to happen, and I say that knowing full well that there is a faction, there's a percentage on the left that would like to see President Trump die. I mean, they actually post on social media all the time, I woke up today and it didn't happen. When is it going to happen? It's so sick. It just is. I never once, as a very conservative anti-Biden guy, wanted him to die. Never once. Never even thought about it. But this is just sort of who they are. When you're that brainwashed, that hypnotized, and that indoctrinated, you really do want somebody to die. Well, it looks like there was a plan to make that happen. Well, that's not the plan. The plan to make that happen, I guess there's some idiot group of people who decided, you know, it would be great if we attacked the UFC event at the White House, which, of course, makes absolutely no sense to anybody who's got a brain. I mean, nothing. No sense at all. And I'm thinking to myself, thank God they found them. I'm not going to be able to show it to you if you're watching on the screen, but I can read a group plan to attack White House UFC event using snipers and drones, according to the FBI. From the BBC, so it could be fake news from overseas. But here's the story. The FBI thwarted a plot targeting Sunday's UFC event at the White House and has arrested five men, the Justice Department said on Tuesday. Some would call that today. Part of the plan involves striking nearby buildings with explosive-laden drones and firing on high-value targets, prosecutors alleged. The one suspect was arrested in Ohio last week where investigators reviewed encrypted messages involving other alleged conspirators. Prosecutors said in charging documents they had allegedly expressed ultra-religious and anti-government sentiments. Allegedly planned attacks were stopped cold, FBI Director Kash Patel posted on social media today about the multi-state operation. The suspects were identified as Tyson Proper, the suspect arrested in Ohio, along with Brian Roa, Michael Thomas of California, Daniel Eskridge of Missouri, and Abraham Alvarez of Nebraska. They were arrested across the four U.S. states, and each have been charged with conspiracy to commit murder, the Department of Justice said in a statement. By using the drones, the plotters aimed to spark panic and draw the fleeing crowd toward a sniper team. According to the court documents, a second wave of attackers was then allegedly supposed to storm the White House gate. An estimated 4,300 people.

0: grievances against this government, because again, most Christians voted for this government. The anti-Christian part, many would say, is the other side, the left. But all, they're complaining about AI centers using up all the water. That's been debunked like seven times to Sunday. But then again, when you're a nut job stupid enough to think that you can go do some sort of an aerial assault on the White House during the UFC event with drones and then storm the White House gate. I mean, these four guys thought that was going to happen, allegedly, according to reports. I think it's kind of dumb. I think it's kind of dumb. I mean, I'm glad they caught him. Glad they told us all about it. That's awesome. But wow, that's just, I mean, weird. Listen, I've said this a million times. Make insane asylums great again. Just open them, put them in, lock them down, give them three meals a day and their medication. Never to be seen out again. Because if you think about it, these are crazy people. These are crazy people who thought they were going to do this and somehow take on the White House. Again, maybe I'm the stupid one. Maybe I don't get it. That, yes, you can go buy some guns and some drones and go attack one of the most secure events ever to have happened in human history. That's just kind of dumb.
1: Stupid!
0: Just kind of stupid. Also stupid, the host set The View. Look at that segue. That was a major segue. You see how Dad does the segue, CJ? Dad just boom, ba-boom, ba-boom, right there. Talking about idiots, talking about stupidity. The View. Now, again, I am always a little anxious, and always, like if you would have asked me, I would have said, why go on The View? It's not going to work. But J.D. Vance was there for the challenge, goes on The View, and the stupidity was thrown at him, and he handled, I think, pretty well.
2: They have a criminal record. They had a sex traffic conviction.
0: I know it's out of context, but there are a bunch of these. I'm just going to throw them at you. As they start, I'll tell you what they're about. This is about the allegation from the ladies on The View set claiming that people are being picked up by ICE who have no criminal record. Okay, that's the allegation, that these people that are being picked up by ICE have no criminal record, and he's responding to that.
2: Did have a criminal record. They had a sex traffic conviction.
3: Don't have criminal records. So the majority of people that ICE is rounding up and taking taking out of their homes from their families, they're separating families.
0: Sonny House is making crap up. Just making crap up. She doesn't know what she's talking about, but she looks really sincere.
3: They're using children as bait. The majority are not criminals.
2: But can I respond to that? Let me just say,
0: the idiots in the audience clap as if she said something that's true and it's not.
2: Yes, okay. So you talk about the children. Here's what I'd say. Do we know that during the last administration, we had tens of thousands of children who were sex trafficked by the cartels, who were brought into our country in profoundly dangerous and predatory conditions?
3: Let's talk about this administration.
2: But here's the point.
0: Well, she doesn't want to talk about the last administration that allowed all this. Let's talk about this administration, she says, because she's losing now. And she wants to take it back to, but Trump bad.
2: Unless you enforce the border, you invite that kind of conduct. You think that our immigration policies are inhumane based on the reporting of one person with a political bias. What I'm telling you is that it's inhumane to allow cartels to sex traffic people across our border.
4: Hold on.
2: I appreciate that.
4: Hold on.
2: We're going to get you back, Anna.
4: We're coming back with more with the vice president.
0: 6-1. 6-1 on that set. And he handles it just fine because they're full of it. And Anna Navarro's sitting there with her arms crossed the entire time. I mean, then later she brings up that somehow they were co-workers over at CNN, as if that says something. But, I mean, it's just a dumb allegation that they're going after just innocent people and separating families. The separating families party is the Democrat Party. 500 kids were taken from their families, from their parents who broke the law under the first Trump administration. Under the Biden administration, they lost almost 400,000 kids. 400,000 that were sex trafficked, human trafficked, indentured servants, slaves for the cartel. Not a peep out of those six on that set. Today, they thought that they were going to have at them. It's not going to work out very well for them. It continued.
2: But I think everybody is welcome in our political coalition. Frankly, even if you didn't vote for us, everybody is welcome in our country, so long as you're an American citizen with the duties and the legal obligations and rights to be here. But let me just give you an example of this. Okay, so you say that we're anti-minority or anti-black.
4: No, I didn't say that. I asked. See?
2: Well, okay, fine. Be fair.
4: Don't start any stuff with me, okay, man. Don't get me in trouble.
0: Of course, he didn't misunderstand her. She did make that allegation or suggestion that they're, you know, anti-minority on the right. The Republicans are. But since she didn't say it exactly like that, she thought she had the upper hand. And again,

0: the seals in the audience clapping like a bunch of dorks.
1: I misinterpreted your question, but let me answer your actual question there. Mm-hmm. What I'm saying, I think, okay, look at Washington, D.C. One of the most democratic and one of the blackest, by a share of population, blackest cities in the United States of America has seen a radical decrease in violent crimes and sexual assaults and in murders. We have tried to take the crime issue seriously, in part because we believe everybody.
0: So the allegation is that the Republicans don't care about minorities, especially black people, and he's outlining how we just went and lowered crime in a predominantly black city, Washington, D.C. If we didn't care about black people, why would we do that? But Whitby doesn't want to hear that. She's not going to go back to, yeah, but you fired a bunch of black women or something, which is crazy to me.
1: Whether you're black or white or rich or poor deserves to live in a safe neighborhood.
2: Does the crime step in? This is not about crime. This
3: black
2: is about
3: women lost their jobs.
2: Right.
0: This is about black women lost their jobs. What are they talking about? What are they talking about? Because they've shrunk government and some of the people that lost their jobs were black women? What are they, crazy?
2: What
1: you're saying is black, we got to do more on the economy.
3: And black history has been erased from public
1: spaces. Black history is not erased from public spaces.
4: That is true. Guys, we do have to get to Iran when we get back. Yeah,
1: I'm telling you, we celebrate black history. We celebrate all American history in this administration.
4: Can I
1: you guys might be skeptical of this, but I promise you it's true.
0: Sonny says something stupid. It's just so unbelievably unintelligent. You're erasing black history. What? What the hell are you talking about? What black history has been erased? This lie has been debunked a billion times. Because the first allegation was they're deleting black history from Florida schools. That's not true. That didn't happen. Deleting black history in Texas schools. That's not true. That didn't happen. We still have a Black History Month, which is the only ancestry that has a month that federally we recognize. Then you got Juneteenth is also, hey, we released a slave. That didn't happen on June 19th. No, what happened on June 19th is the slaves in Galveston, where the Democrat slave owners didn't let them know they were free, were told to their face, you're free. So these allegations, again, had he asked me for advice, and he doesn't, but had J.D. Vance said, should I go? I would have said, no, go do something, go play golf. Why would you go on The View? But I kind of now like that he went on The View because he does not take any crap, which is always good. 833-JOE-PAGS, 833-563-7247, joepags.com. 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And then the one that we're dropping today is Kay Hill about the surveillance state that's happening in the UK and probably will come here as they're now limiting who can go on social media and then telling you what you have to provide before you can go on social media. JoePags.com/YouTube. But I want to hear from you about, would you have told J.D. Vance, yes, go on The View before you hear how he did on The View, which he did very well? Would you have said, yes, that's a good idea? I don't know why you feed a lion's den like this. I don't know why you go there and say, let me now give you the eyeballs that you don't deserve. I think that he helped their ratings for sure. Now he does out them as the lunatics that they are, but I would have said no had he asked me. 833-JOE-PAGS, 833-563-7247, joepags.com. Got to remind you about Chapter. 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
8: More and more people are using magnesium supplements to help them sleep. But are they safe? And do they really work? Well, first, let's talk about actual magnesium. That's an essential mineral that is needed for more than 300 different processes in the body, according to one dietitian. And most people get enough of it simply from the foods they eat. Now, if you're not getting enough, there are a few different types of supplements you can try. But as always, you should talk to your doctor before starting any new medication or supplement, whether it's prescription or over the counter. Now, when it comes to the science, we looked into this, and I gotta say, there's not a lot of strong evidence that magnesium supplements will actually help you sleep. 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And maybe it's those things then that help you get some better sleep. I'm Dr. Sanjay Gupta, helping you live a better life.
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17: What's happening? Glad to have you. Thanks. I'm glad you stopped by. There's a lot going on. A lot happening. Lots to talk about. And I appreciate you taking the time. Paul, I do not see you, just to let you know. We're still good, right?
18: Yes.
17: Okay, cool. All right, 833-JOE-PAGS, 833-563-7247, joepags.com. Again, would have said no had J.D. Vance said, hey, Joe, hey, PAGS, you think that I should go on that view? My answer would have been no. I don't think you should. But he did, and now that he's on the view, I think he did just a knock-up job. I think he did a great job. Let me give you some more of what was going on today. And again, these are sort of random. They're out of the blue. But the View women keep on trying to lock him down into something negative. They even go back to when he was speaking negatively about President Trump, and he admits that why he was wrong and what reason why he thought that about President Trump.
11: To explain that good policy was maybe one of your justifications, but the quote and when you tweeted that or X'd it was not about policy. It was.
17: Remember, he actually said he was America's Hitler. And he's going to explain why he said that.
11: What Christians were willing to excuse. And that's the part I can't get past. What are you willing to excuse in the name of power?
17: Well, bunch of people in the audience, a bunch of seals.
18: I would say fundamentally that one of the things I underappreciated about Donald Trump is that so many of the things that people said about him weren't actually true. Again, you talk about humility. Okay, so I see Donald Trump, I see a clip of him, or I see even not even a clip of him, but reporting about something that he said, and I take it at face value. For example, let's just go back to one of the most controversial things Donald Trump said during the first term that I was wrong, during the first campaign, is that I was led to believe by the stories. I read stories that said Donald Trump said that all Mexicans were rapists. He never said that. What he said is that the certain South American countries, Central American countries, were releasing criminals into our country, including Mexico. By the way, that was objectively true. So
19: there
18: it's not
19: no
18: so much Christians.
19: Okay. No. Fidel Castro did that in 1980 with the Mariel boat lift. There have been many, many journalists, including CNN, where you used to work and be my colleague, that have tried to find evidence of that. There is no evidence that Maduro was releasing people from insane asylums or jails.
17: That's not true. What she's saying is factually untrue. Ana Navarro is a liar. And she has to know that because literally Maduro was sending Tren de Aragua north to come and take over apartment buildings and to set up shop here in the United States. Remember, he and his wife allegedly were the cartel leaders. So what she's saying is a lie.
19: Fidel Castro did do. This was made up. And we just can't, you know, accept it without pushing back.
18: Anna, we know that there were people who were released from prisons who were encouraged to come into the United States.
19: It wasn't like it was in the Mariel, Mr. Vice President. It wasn't where it was like a purposeful release, open up the jails, open up the insane asylums, and let people flood Florida. I lived through that in Miami.
18: If you go, it may not have been like Mariel, but if you go back to the caravans that were happening in 22, 23, we know that those things were funded.
17: They were funded, and they were releasing Tren de Aragua saying, hey, go up to the United States. That'd be kind of fun, wouldn't it? That's exactly what was going on. So she's lying. She knows she's lying. But again, I mean, he does a good job of answering. See, the hard thing in something like that is he's sitting there with the audience that doesn't like him. He's sitting there with the audience that is always going to take the side of the women of the View. And he's gonna do a very good job. And for those who see it or hear it, they can either learn from it. But most people who watch the View are against him, too. But then a show like me, mine, gets it, and I'm going to air it to you so you can see exactly how he handled himself and going to correct some lies that are out there. Keep it here. Much more to come.
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15: On the ones.
22: In Arlington, look out for an accident partially blocking the southbound 360 off-ramp to Division Street. That's causing traffic to be backed up to the I-30 interchange. And in Mesquite, look out for an accident on the southbound 635 connection ramp to I-30. Your WBAP forecast from the on-time experts 24/7 Weather Center.
23: I'm WFAA meteorologist Cassie Heider. Our skies will be mostly clear this evening and overnight. We're dropping down into the mid-70s tomorrow morning. Look for mostly sunny skies on your Wednesday, highs in the low 90s, and a breezy south wind. On Thursday, partly sunny, temperatures in the upper 90s with a southeast wind between about 15 to 25.
22: Currently it's 87 in Dallas and 86 in Fort Worth. The U.S. and Iran have agreed to extend a ceasefire for 60 days, but the specifics of the deal are scarce, as President Trump says it won't be made public until it's officially signed on Friday. Senate Minority Leader Chuck Schumer announced that Senate Democrats are forcing another vote on a war powers resolution to limit the war against Iran.
0: Every minute this blunder goes on is another minute too long. It's one of the worst blunders, foreign policy blunders, any president has ever made in the history of the United States.
22: The vote comes after the Senate previously advanced a war powers resolution and after the House passed their own limits on President Trump's war powers. The president can still veto the resolution even if it passes. Your money news brought to you by NetWorthRadio.com. The Trump administration is taking additional steps to shrink the Federal Department of Education. Fox's Jared Halpert has more from the White House.
1: The Department of Education's agencies responsible for overseeing special education and civil rights are moving to other federal departments. The Trump administration says enforcement of civil rights in education will be handled by the Justice Department, and Health and Human Services will oversee special education. President Trump has vowed to eliminate the Department of Education, arguing states should have more control. Only Congress can fully eliminate the cabinet-level department, though education Secretary Linda McMahon has signed agreements with other federal agencies to handle much of the department's portfolio. At the White House, Jared Halpern, Fox News.
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17: All right, great to have you. Thanks. I appreciate you stopping by. J.D. Vance, the Vice President of the United States, stopped by The View today. I'm not really sure why, other than he did a really good job. And I'll say that clearly, that he did a very good job. And I'm glad that he did. And I knew that he would. I just wasn't so sure that I needed to have him over on The View. I think that it shines a light on them. I'll give you an example. Here's some guy who's some negative Nelly, hates the Republicans, hates Trump, and he was getting some shine, some spotlight from some podcaster, right? And I know the podcast where I wrote him. I said, why would you have this guy on? Everything he said is wrong. He's like, do you want to debate him? I'm like, well, no. Because I would never share an audience with this guy because he's so far-fetched. If he were debating from a place of honesty, if he were debating from a place that said, okay, you believe this, and I believe that, and here's why you and I don't agree on some stuff. At that point, I can, okay, I get it. That's pretty good. And then I can say why I'm right. He can say why he's right and all this stuff. But instead, it's just hateful, hateful, hateful, hateful. Trump bad, Trump orange, TDS. And I guess it makes for views on Instagram or on YouTube or whatever, but I would rather do it in a very on the surface, very understandable way. Here's why I think why like I think. Here's why I think you're wrong about that. And then we can go from that. But what's he going to say? Trump bad, orange man bad. I'm going to say, well, Joe Biden catatonic and Barack Obama's a racist. I mean, how does that help anything? It doesn't. So, I mean, again, giving them the views, giving them the eyeballs, giving them the ratings that I don't think they deserve, that gives me pause. It just does. But again, he goes on there and he does very well. Here's the last soundbite with the vice president on The View, where the six View women didn't seem to agree with him on anything, and he held his own just fine.
3: Appreciate this, but you know, one of the things you see in the Epstein emails is that Jeffrey Epstein.
17: They of course brought up Epstein, and why hasn't Trump done anything about Epstein? He's hiding blah, blah, blah, Epstein, and Vance is gonna do exactly what I've been doing from the beginning, which is Donald Trump kicked Epstein out of his club. Donald Trump told the authorities about Epstein. I don't know what you're talking about.
3: Appreciate this, but you know, one of the things you see in the Epstein emails is that Jeffrey Epstein hated Donald Trump, and that Donald Trump literally reported Jeffrey Epstein to the police. That's one of the things that came out in these files.
5: They were best friends for about a decade. And remember, he signed that Transparency Act under duress when some Republican women, Congresswomen like Lauren Boebert, like Marjorie Taylor Greene, did not give in to his pressure.
17: Anna Navarro, full of crap as usual. He didn't have to sign the Transparency Act. Didn't have to. He could have not done that. They weren't going to kick him out of office. He didn't have to sign it. Just making it up and saying they were best friends for a decade. There's no evidence they were best friends. But it's true, Trump kicked him out of Mar-a-Lago. But it's true that that Trump told the authorities, do something about this guy.
5: Not signing. He brought Lauren Boebert into the Situation Room to pressure her into caving on not voting for that bill.
3: So let me respond to that. So
5: that's all true.
3: Let me respond to that. So number one is, yes, Donald Trump, he said this. He knew Jeffrey Epstein back in the 1980s. He also threw Jeffrey Epstein out of his club when he found out he was a creep and reported him to the police. That's something that the media often misses when it reports the story. They tell the fact that they knew each other in the 80s, which the president himself had admits, they ignore the fact that he narked on him to the police and led ultimately to Jeffrey Epstein's downfall. To that point, Anna, you know the Republican Party. Well, it's one of the things that led to law enforcement investigation. But on the point that you made,
5: it was allegedly over a real estate deal that they hadn't got into a fight over.
3: But the email says actually
5: they just know each other. Let's just be truthful and transparent here.
17: She just won't shut up. She won't shut up and let him speak. This is the Vice President of the United States giving her time and giving her access, and she just can't shut up. She knows she's not right, but I think she thinks if she talks over him, she somehow will look better.
5: And just know each other.
6: He's in a lot of
5: they were incredibly close friends.
3: He reported him to the police. That's what I'm saying. That is objective. That is objectively true. But Anna made another point that I think would be if I may, because Anna made a very important point. Mm-hmm. This question about did Donald Trump release these files only under duress from Republicans? And Anna, you know the Republican Party probably better than I do. The idea that Donald Trump runs around afraid of Republican congressmen as opposed to the other way around is kind of crazy.
6: Oh, it was a bipartisan.
17: Extremely crazy. Oh, now it's bipartisan. She just said it was Marjorie Taylor Greene and Lauren Boebert that forced his hand. And actually, Nancy Mace was involved in that, too. She wanted it released. But again, none of them can really force his hand. He's not afraid of them. So the idea that he somehow is really kind of stupid. It just is. But again, he went on there and he did what he had to do, and I mean, it worked out fine because he sticks to his guns, but it's not easy. When you're being shouted down, you have people trying to belittle you, you have people lying about you and about your boss, and there are six of them. It wasn't like it was two of them. It was six of them. By the way, a couple of great interviews on this program today. Going to be Senator Eric Schmidt from Missouri, former Attorney General of Missouri. We talked to him about his face. You know what I mean, CJ? We talked to him about his face. You know why I would do that? Why would Dad talk to Eric Schmidt about his face? Any idea?
7: Why?
17: Oh, the dogs are barking, which is awesome. We love the dogs. Eric Schmidt, do you know, Polo, why are you going to talk about his face?
8: I do not.
17: Did you see any video of the congressional baseball game the other day?
8: I did not.
17: CJ, did you see any of that? No? Okay. Eric Schmidt laid out to catch a fly ball and smashed his face on the turf or on the and he's still like his nose is still messed up from it. And I first thing out of the box, I got to ask him about that. He face planted trying to catch a ball. Got that, which is always nice. And then we also have on the program today Sheriff Richard Mack. Sheriff Richard Mack is the boss of the founder of the Constitutional Sheriffs Association, Police Officers Association, I think it's CSPOA.org. And he's got a brand new book out about how the Democrats are murdering America. And it's a really good conversation about what we're seeing in blue cities. Again, about the teen takeover, these flash mobs that show up. It's also about violence in these very blue cities. Why are they allowing it? Why aren't they doing anything about it? What is their end goal? What is the means to what end? And he says it very succinctly. They don't want America to exist anymore. And they want us to be controlled by the globalists. So we get into that. And then some with Sheriff Richard Mack. So Sheriff Mack, Senator Schmidt will be on this program today. Do not miss a second of that. Let's talk about the Iran deal. Are we going to find out what's in it? Are we going to find out what's in the Iran deal? I would hope that we would. And I don't know that we are finding out. But I would hope that we would. The president now says he is poised to show what's in there to Congress. Well, that's pretty cool. Is he really going to do that? I'd like for him to do that, but I don't want him to just show it to Congress. Show it to me. I want to see it. Why can't I see it? I think I should. Is that asking too much? I don't think so. Here's the story. This is from CNBC. Trump signals he could send details of Iran deal to Congress. The key points are President Donald Trump suggested on Tuesday, some would call that today, he would be open to sharing the details of a new U.S.-Iran peace deal with Congress. The next point is the comments come as some key members of Congress, including several Republicans, are calling for a chance to review the deal before it's finalized. Even some Trump allies, like South Carolina Republican Senator Lindsey Graham, expressed concerns about Iran's commitment to the deal. Can I just tell you, I am not impressed with Lindsey Graham. I don't know why President Trump continues to support this guy who ran against him in 16, and they hated each other. Lindsey Graham is a warmonger. He's a guy who likes to go to war. He wants to take on Putin. He wants to take on fill in the blank, anybody. He's ready to go to war. I mean, he's not, but he's ready to send Americans into war. And I don't understand what the attraction is to have this guy on your side. I find Lindsey Graham to be an oddball at best, and maybe worse if you look into his call for war all the time. When he went and visited the troops overseas, talking about taking out Putin and so on and so forth. It's all very weird. So, again, I don't understand the attraction of Lindsey Graham. Again, arriving in a bilateral meeting with France, in France, United Arab Emirates President Mohammed bin Zayed Al Nahyan, Trump said he wouldn't mind sending the memorandum of understanding to Congress for review. He did not indicate when Congress might receive the details. The framework was announced and signed digitally on Sunday and could bring an end to the hostilities between the U.S. and Iran that began in February. Quote, what I would like to do is send it to Congress and say you shouldn't approve it, and they will approve it, Trump said, apparently joking. He is in, Avion-le-Bain, France, for the G7 summit for 2026. Senate Majority Leader John Thune, Republican of South Dakota, said at a press conference Tuesday today, he hadn't been briefed on the agreement. I certainly have not yet, although we're requesting that, and I assume that at some point we'll hear from the administration with greater specificity about what's in the memorandum, Thune said. And Senate Minority Leader Chuck Schumer, Democrat in New York, called on the Senate floor Tuesday today for congressional briefings and more information to be shared with the public. Quote, Americans need to know what Trump has promised to Iran and what the United States will get out of it, Schumer said. Schumer, who also should not be in the Senate anymore. I mean, I'd be fine for he and Lindsey Graham to go away. I'll be honest with you. One's a Democrat, one's a Republican. I'd be fine with that. I would. I'm not impressed with either one of them. So, I mean, we should find out, right? We should know what's in there, should we not? I would think so. I think it's, you know, when we're talking about a war effort that we're funding, we're talking about a potential peace deal that'll stop the Middle East garbage that's been going on my entire lifetime and well beyond. I think that we should be briefed. I'd like to know about it. Why not? Let me ask you this. Huge supporter of President Trump, don't misunderstand me. But why not just say, okay, here it is, and like publish it on Truth. Here's the memorandum of understanding. Do you want to see it? I think that'd be great. Why not be completely and utterly transparent? So transparent that nobody can say boo about anything when it comes to the arrangement that you're making with Iran. Here it is. I'm going to put it on Truth today. Boom. Have a nice day. Do another one of those spaces with Elon Musk over on X and have the conversation with him. Boom, here it is. Here's what they said. Here's what we said. Here's what we're getting. Here's what they're getting. I mean, that would be unbelievable transparency. And let me reiterate something that I bring up with Eric Schmidt later. So I said it earlier, but you just didn't hear me say it. I'll reiterate it. Why is Barack Obama jumping into the fray? Why is the former president, the former racist in chief, why is he out there in interviews now and on social media saying stupid things like, this is the same deal I had in place that Trump canceled, and they just put in place the same deal I had, which is objectively untrue, factually untrue. It's a figment of his imagination. Why exactly is he saying anything? How about this one? If you say anything, how about this? Hopefully we'll have some peace in the Middle East now. Because this is not the JCPOA. This is not the piece of crap that he signed or that he made. This is not sending pallets of cash over to Iran. This isn't any of that. Or Biden unfreezing billions of dollars to Iran. This isn't any of that. This is, according to the president, very different. That's why I'd say, hey, Barack, boom, chew on this. And then just show the MOU. Why not? 833-JOE-PAGS. 833-563-7247. JoePags.com. Want to hear from you for sure. Also, stop by JoePags.com/YouTube. You'll like the interview we just dropped with Kay from yesterday, plus the one before that about how Fauci could still face charges. Meantime, got to remind you about Lean by Brickhouse. 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

0: Listen, we've got to face reality. 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
7: Recent survey conducted by Common Sense Media found one-third of teenagers prefer AI companions over humans for serious conversations. There's a term for that: social offloading. And experts we talked to warned that this habit could be stunting emotional growth, leaving an already isolated generation who came of age during the pandemic even less prepared for the messiness of human interaction. Sure, AI can help you polish whatever it is you're looking to say, but that's not very human, right? It's the messiness that makes our interactions with each other so real. It's also what makes them so validating, help us to develop our confidence, our voice, our deep bonds with each other. Psychiatrists we talked to encouraged turning to family or friends when you're struggling to express yourself. They are keen to help. I'm Dr. Sanjay Gupta, helping you live a better life.
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0: Hi, glad to have you. Thanks. I appreciate you stopping by. There's a lot going on, lots to get to. It is the Joe Pags Show. So, again, J.D. Vance or anybody going on The View, I get it. You want to go on there. You want to say, oh, yeah, watch this. But at the same time, you know, I think you give them ratings they don't deserve. And I'm ready for a show like that that has horrible ratings, that is not doing a service to anybody, to just be off the air. But again, I get it. I truly do. I get it. All right, let me give you what Fox News Digital is reporting. Trump vows ultimate consequences for Iran violations for reneging on ending nuclear aspirations. President Donald Trump delivered tough talk at the G7, warning Iran to fully comply with the Memorandum of Understanding, MOU, and permanently give up its nuclear weapons aspirations for lasting peace. Again, what to know? President Trump continues to work to forge a peace deal in the Middle East, working with leaders of the Group of Seven. Trump promises U.S. is not investing any money in Iran, arguing his Memorandum of Understanding is better than the failed Obama-era JCPOA. Trump praised Qatar as being on the front line of regional tensions and touting the country's plans to invest more than $1 trillion in the United States. Trump said Israeli Prime Minister Benjamin Netanyahu must be more responsible with Lebanon while insisting the two leaders still have an unbelievable relationship. Trump said Ukraine peace will be the focus after Iran, urging Russia to make a deal and saying he will do whatever he can to stop the war. We don't even talk about the Ukraine stuff anymore. We just don't. What a stark difference we're looking at in this country today compared to what we had under Biden. Under Harris Biden, and Harris thinks she's still going to run for president or something, so unbelievably stupid to me. Under Biden-Harris, yeah, Harris was over there in the region like 5 days before Russia rolled tanks in. Could not stop it, could not thwart it, could not put out that fuse that had been lit. Biden showed unbelievable weakness in how he left Afghanistan, making Russia go, well, we can do anything we want. I mean, the Taliban's still in charge in Afghanistan after 20 years. They gave up all their equipment, $80 billion in equipment, and the base to the Taliban. Plus, some would say every week we're sending millions of dollars to the Taliban. So Russia said, time to roll in. And they did. They did. They rolled in. U.S. did nothing. Oh, no, we did something. I forgot. We actually sent them billions of dollars. And you ask the question, why'd you send them billions of dollars? Because we somehow, according to some arrangement, some memorandum from 1996, were responsible for the safety of Ukraine. But we're not. And we've gone over this a million times on my show, and it's important. We weren't responsible for their safety. We're responsible to help them out should there be an invasion. And there was one, if you remember, when Crimea was taken by Russia under Barack Obama. He sent over some pillows and some bedding. I don't think some meals ready to eat, maybe some food. Didn't send over $300 billion. And thankfully, when President Trump comes back into office, he makes sure that you've got a situation where we're not paying any more money, just sending cash to pay their pensions and keep small business open in Ukraine. Remember Joe Biden said, give them a couple of dollars of walking around money, of your money. Just take it from you, give it to them. No, that stopped. NATO now has to buy the weaponry so that Ukraine can continue, you know, this war effort against Russia. So, yeah, a deal's got to get done. We don't even talk about it anymore. We act as if it's not even a thing, and it is. It is a thing, and for some reason, we're very heavily invested in that. 833-JOE-PAGS, 833-563-7247, joepags.com. Next hour, going to be Senator Eric Schmidt from Missouri. You like what he has to say about the funding of ICE and CBP? But are we going to get the Save America Act done? I ask him that directly. Keep it here.
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8: On the ones.
13: In Arlington, look out for an accident partially blocking the southbound 360 off-ramp to Division Street. And in Weatherford, due to road construction, the right lane is closed on eastbound I-20 at Lakeshore Drive. Your WBAP forecast from the on-time experts 24/7 Weather Center.
14: I'm WFAA meteorologist Cassie Hyder. Our skies will be mostly clear this evening and overnight. It's going to stay warm and muggy. Temperatures drop down into the mid-70s for Wednesday morning. Wednesday afternoon, mostly sunny and a little hot. Highs do make it into the low 90s with a south wind between 15 to 25 miles an hour. On Thursday, partly sunny, temperatures in the upper 90s.
13: Currently, it's 85 in Dallas and 86 in Fort Worth. The news is brought to you by the Mullen & Mullen Injury Law Firm. The official signing to end the conflict in the Middle East will occur in Switzerland this Friday, and the official details are under wraps. But what is known is that President Trump says not to expect J.D. Vance to send taxpayer money to Iran. Peter Ducing from Fox Business has the latest from Switzerland.
15: The real details are going to come after this signing ceremony in Luzerne on Friday. And something we do now know is President Trump is basically saying don't expect J.D. Vance to be handing a big check over to his Iranian counterparts, because President Trump is drawing a distinction. There's a difference, he says, between giving Iran $300 billion and just giving them access to it.
16: We don't pay. There was some statement, we're going to spend $300 billion. No, we're allowed to go and invest if we wanted to someday in the future. We have no obligation whatsoever.
15: And this is what the president is getting at. The Wall Street Journal has a different item that just crossed. It says the U.S. will allow Iran to immediately begin selling oil and fuel under the deal to end the war, offering Tehran an early financial incentive.
13: 5 people have been arrested in connection with a plot to attack the UFC Freedom 250 fight at the White House. Fox's Kevin Cork reports.
17: Officials say explosive-laden drones were planned to strike nearby buildings and then trigger a crowd stampede that would have led them directly toward a pre-staged sniper team. Phase 2 would then call for storming the White House. 23 individuals have been identified and multiple arrests have already been made. The entire plot may have been stopped thanks to a concerned mom in Ohio. Investigators say that man, 19-year-old Tyson Proper's mom, called cops sharing concerns about her son's recent conduct, including firearms purchases and his communication with people online, according to authorities.
13: Authorities discovered boxes of ammunition and a rifle decorated with an American flag pattern. Vice President J.D. Vance stated that attacks like this would justify the use of FISA if the alleged conspirators were abroad. Your Money News brought to you by NetWorthRadio.com. McDonald's is celebrating America's big birthday with the return of a fan favorite. Fox's Hillary Barsky has more.
18: McDonald's will be serving up some fried apple pie to honor America's 250th birthday. The fast food giant is bringing back the nostalgic item for the first time in more than 3 decades. It'll be available at most U.S. restaurants for a limited time, starting June 23rd. The treat features McDonald's signature apple filling wrapped in a golden fried crust. The dessert originated from a family recipe by East Tennessee owner-operator Lytton Cochran in the 1960s and became a fan favorite before leaving the menu debut in the 1990s. Hillary Barsky, Fox News.
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19: Victoria Coach from the Heritage Foundation will join us to talk about the Iran-U.S. peace deal and how Israel is involved in that at 6:17.
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19: 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And Chief Meteorologist Brad Barton has your weather on the ones. Plus Hal J has the laughs.
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0: Great radio stations all over, along with Polo and CJ's in for Sam. It is the Joe Pags Show. Glad to have you along for the ride. Thanks a lot for stopping by. There's a lot going on. Lots to get to, lots to talk about. It's going to be Eric Schmidt, the senator from the great state of Missouri. U.S. Senator, used to be the attorney general there. We do get into that as well. And yes, we do start the conversation talking about his face. And how he face planted. And his nose still is suffering the damage from it. But they take the congressional baseball game very seriously. And it's one of the thrills of his life, I'm told, is that he made it on ESPN. It's something I don't think I'll ever be able to say, I made it on ESPN. I don't know that I'll ever do anything athletically incredible enough to make that happen. But that was a really good face plant. And ESPN probably took some heat because they dared show a Republican doing something interesting. But we talked to Eric Schmidt about that briefly. Then we get into, how did you get the ICE funding and CBP funding done, and what's wrong with these Democrats that they wouldn't do that? And yes, I went after John Thune yesterday on this show. Went after John Thune yesterday on X. It's got some pretty good virality. I mean, for me, it's not much compared to others. But question is simple. Why is John Thune still the majority leader when he can't rally his 53 Republicans to vote the way that he wants and basically just says, yeah, I don't have the votes. That's just the way it's going to be. Like, just sloughs it off like it's no big deal. I think it's a really big deal. I do. I think it's a really big deal that you're not getting the Save America Act done. And let me just reiterate. Let me make sure you understand. The Save America Act is simple. You get, first time you register to vote, You already registered. This doesn't include you. First time you register to vote, you've got to show that you're a U.S. citizen. Not a big ask. Birth certificate. I mean, if you don't have one, you can get one. In the day and age of digital technology, you know where you were born. Go and find it. I was born in the state of New York. Therefore, I can find it. It's pretty simple. So you have to prove that you're a citizen before you can vote, which makes sense, before you can register. And then you've got to show a photo ID when you go and you vote that day. Just to prove that that's who you are. The last thing you want is to show up and somebody stole your franchise. Last thing you want is to show up and say, and you say, hey, I'm Joe Pags. They say, no, you already voted. What are you talking about? No, I didn't. Yeah, some other guy said he was you. Did he show an ID? Nah, we don't do that here. That would be kind of stupid. And then the whole lie about how married women can't somehow figure out how to go and vote and prove that they're a citizen so they can register to vote. But again, most married women probably already registered if they're adults. And you got to be an adult to get married in most places. But you get paperwork when you change your name. There's legal paperwork from a court. Are you telling me that would be accepted? Just stop. You know, the allegation of the left is that minorities are too dumb to figure out an ID, that women are too dumb to figure out how to show what their real name is, according to the birth certificate now, and so on. I mean, they literally are saying Hispanics are stupid, blacks are stupid, women are stupid. The only smart people, I guess, are white men who are straight and Christian, which nobody ever said. In fact, the white, straight, Christian, Republican, conservative-leaning men think that everybody is smart. I mean, that's kind of the way we live life. Hey, you're pretty smart until you prove that you're not. And I have fun exposing people on this show who prove that they are not smart, without a doubt. So we talked to him about that. Why didn't Thune get that done? And I give him the opportunity to say John Thune is failing. But he gets into the talking filibuster and Mike Lee and everything else. And I like Eric Schmidt a lot. So I'm glad that we hit on a lot of topics, including Iran. What's going to happen with Iran? You probably heard about this. Gavin Newsom is claiming and proclaiming that, and we talked about this a bit yesterday, but he's claiming and proclaiming that for some reason, for some unknown reason, President Trump and his DOJ are coming after him. They are targeting him and his wife. The only problem is, and I don't know that we said this loudly enough, so let me say it again. The investigation started when Joe Biden was president. What? Yeah. The investigation started when Joe Biden was president. I mean, that's crazy. But he doesn't mention that anywhere. He tries to allege that Trump is somehow targeting him. Here's the story from the New York Post. Gavin Newsom says DOJ probe is political. But take a closer look, says John Fleischman over at the Post. Federal investigators are reportedly examining the finances and nonprofit activities of Jennifer Seibel Newsom, California's first partner. I'm sorry. They're calling her the first partner? CJ, do you know they're calling her the first partner? Do you know that? I didn't know that. That's decidedly stupid, is it not? First partner. Take a breath. Back to the story. And wife of Governor Gavin Newsom, the governor went public on Monday, yesterday some would say, accusing President Trump of orchestrating the probes as political revenge against a potential 2028 presidential rival. Again, how is he a presidential rival for President Trump who can't run again? I mean, if J.D. Vance were out there saying, you got to investigate Newsom,

public actor and a participant in California's influence ecosystem. For years, Californians have been told that the first partners initiative, I can't believe we're saying this. I can't believe we're saying first partner. I'm just going to change it. Californians have been told that the first lady's public attention needs, or she deserves public attention, media coverage, donor support, and a seat at the policymaking table. If that's true, those same activities cannot suddenly become off limits the moment investigators start asking questions. Public influence brings public scrutiny, the writer writes. According to multiple news reports, federal investigators are conducting at least two probes connected to the Newsom family. One focuses on Jennifer Siebel Newsom's personal taxes. Another examines her nonprofit organizations, including the California Partners Project and the Representation Project, looking at financial relationships, donors, and affiliated entities. Those inquiries are not unfolding in a vacuum. Newsom's former chief of staff, Dana Williamson, pleaded guilty last month to three felonies, including lying to the FBI about passing confidential state litigation information to former clients for their personal benefit, crimes committed while she worked in the governor's office. And does not implicate Newsom or his wife, but federal investigators are already deeply familiar with the inner workings of his political operation. Those facts do not establish wrongdoing. They do establish the scrutiny is warranted. Reporting has highlighted payments for the Representation Project to Girls Club Entertainment, a film production company that Siebel Newsom also owns, totaling $161,250 in 2024 alone. She was also reportedly paid $150,000 salary from the Representation Project, a nonprofit she controls, paid six figures to a company she controls while also paying her six figures personally. Okay, so an entity she controls paid another entity she controls six figures, and then she was paid six figures as a salary. Why are they using the word nonprofit? Sounds like they've got a bunch of money floating around. Governor Newsom has also reported soliciting millions of dollars in behested payments, donations made to favor charities on a politician's personal solicitation, directed the California Partners Project since 2020. That reportedly includes $1.8 million from a Native American tribe holding a state casino agreement. None of that proves corruption, but it raises serious questions about the intersection of political power, donor money, nonprofit fundraising, and personal benefit. Questions that deserve answers, not dismissal. Newsom's policy strategy, political strategy, is transparent. If the story becomes Donald Trump versus Gavin Newsom, many Californians will instinctively choose sides, but that framing is a dodge. The real issue is whether organizations connected to California's first family operated appropriately when donor money, political influence, and public office intersected. Questions are not convictions, investigations are not indictments, but neither are they political persecution simply because the governor declares them to be, according to the writer. So let's just lay it out. They're being investigated because there's a bunch of evidence that they should be investigated. Okay? They're being investigated because there's a bunch there to be investigated. Kind of simple. And also, by all reports I saw yesterday and last night, this investigation, at least part of them, some of them, started under the Biden DOJ. So a couple of problems with claiming this is a Trump going after a rival. Trump is not running for re-election. He can't. So this is somehow going to stop Gavin Newsom from, I don't know, cleanly running for president. Run. Run all you want. Trump has nothing to do with that. But to take it to the next step, how can you allege that President Trump has anything to do with this when you literally knew this investigation started under the Biden DOJ? Now, I'm surprised they didn't blow it off very quickly under the Biden DOJ. Merrick Garland, as corrupt as I believe he is, I'm surprised it didn't make it go away. But now that you've got Bondi and now Todd Blanche, it's definitely not going away. And if you did something wrong, it's going to happen. And plus, you've got this very close ally who was just found guilty on three felony counts. I mean, what are we talking about? And again, this isn't saying that they broke a law, but it definitely smells to high heaven that the first lady of California, not the first partner, that's so stupid, somehow had a six-figure deal go to another six-figure nonprofit, and somehow she was paid six figures. I mean, I'm just saying that it smells like it should be an investigation. But Gavin Newsom's pretty slick, pretty Teflon. Will he get away with it? Well, not under this DOJ, he shouldn't. But should there be a changeover in the DOJ in 28, he certainly would get away with it. But the claim that he's somehow being persecuted when all this stuff is out there is really, really stupid. But the writer isn't wrong when he says, you know, they're going to automatically take sides, but there really is, there's

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20: 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And there's perhaps no movement more fundamental than walking. It reinforces the alignment, stability, and coordinated muscle activation that supports how your body moves, whether you're doing strenuous exercise or simply going about your daily life. This is according to Dana Santis, a strength and conditioning specialist. Even though you walk every day, Dana does say you can make small adjustments to immediately improve your walking mechanics. So, keep your rib cage stacked over your pelvis. Avoid leaning over or arching your lower back. Allow your arms to swing naturally in coordination with your legs. 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I'm Dr. Sanjay Gupta, helping you live a better life.
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0: pleasure to have you. Thanks. There's a lot going on, lots to get to. Bottom of the hour, it's going to be, again, Eric Schmidt, U.S. Senator, great state of Missouri. I do think he's a great senator. I think he's really good. By the way, there was a story that came out today from our friend Brianna Morello. Brianna is a great reporter, and she tells a story about what the Chinese are trying to do by buying up land in the United States and by trying to infiltrate the United States. It's very interesting, and I want to play you as much of this as I can, because I think she does a very good job. I talked to her about it a little bit via text today. We'll have her on soon to talk about it. And I bring this up because former DHS Secretary Kristi Noem is talking about a coordinated effort to funnel Chinese nationals into the United States. There is a push right now. There is an effort right now by the Chinese Communist Party to do all they can to disrupt this country. Because, again, keep in mind, the mindset of the Chinese leadership, and therefore of the indoctrinated people in China, is that there will be one top dog on the planet, and they think it should be them. And they see us as their only rival. That's why they're constantly attacking us. You'll notice that no Americans are buying land by military bases in China. You'll notice there is no push to infiltrate China with American citizens. You'll notice there is no means or mechanism in place for us to do tourism citizenship, which is what they're doing. They'll send people from China, have the baby here, the baby becomes an American citizen, raise the child in China, and now you've got somebody who's an American citizen and has all these rights and all these benefits that now is only for the Chinese Communist Party. So here's what Brianna reported today on X.
1: I'm in Sydney, Ohio, standing behind a factory that's owned by a Chinese-based company called Semcorp. Now, Semcorp claims to be manufacturing EV battery parts here in Ohio, but there's a catch. They're hiring foreign workers to help manufacture those products.
2: Back in May of 2022, Semcorp announced they were making a nearly $1 billion investment right here in Sydney, Ohio, but that never panned out. Many locals quickly became concerned about Semcorp's operations in Ohio after witnessing alleged employees being shuffled from the local airport to places like local motels or on-site living facilities. Now, the most concerning part in all of this was the fact that these were allegedly foreigners being brought in from the airports. I've received several photos from an Ohio resident who was deeply concerned about all of this. The images appear to show Chinese nationals making their way to Sydney, Ohio. So I've reached out to a federal source to see if they knew anything about this. And they did, in fact, confirm that Semcorp does employ Chinese nationals, and they're shuffling their way to Ohio. Semcorp recently filed for 9I129L petitions. Now, those forms are used for sponsoring a foreign national for temporary employment or training in the United States. Now, it's specifically for non-immigration visas. The news about Semcorp coming to Ohio was very exciting, that even Governor DeWine posted about how Semcorp was creating nearly 1,200 full-time jobs that would generate about $73 million in annual payroll. Now, because of that, the Ohio Tax Credit Authority approved a 2.095% 15-year job creation tax credit for the project. The only problem is, it's been 4 years and they're nowhere near 1,200 jobs created. The worst part about it all is many of those positions are being filled by foreigners. The company has job listings on several websites, and it requires candidates to speak Mandarin. Now, as per the agreement, Semcorp told the state of Ohio it would commit to creating those jobs that it never actually created. So Ohio's Department of Development tells me Semcorp never executed its tax credit agreement with the Department of Development. As a result, the Ohio Tax Credit Authority voted on June 1st, 2026 to cancel the tax credit. Because Ohio's job creation tax credit is a performance-based incentive, companies must meet specific commitments before receiving any benefit, and an agreement must be executed. Without an agreement, Semcorp did not receive its tax credit. I also spoke with Barbara Dulworth, who is the City of Sydney's Community Development Director, who tells me Semcorp Manufacturing USA has an easy agreement for a different project on a different part of land. The City Council will consider terminating the easy agreement later this year due to non-performance. The proposed development construction was not completed with the project time frame. I reached out to Semcorp regarding the jobs they've actually created, and, well, they didn't seem to get back to me.
1: Why is our government allowing Chinese-owned companies to come here to Ohio, bring in foreign workers, and then take their profits back to China? It doesn't seem to make any sense, especially when you think about the fact that they're just creating competition for American-owned businesses who are hiring American-only workers. This needs to end.
0: I mean, there you go. You've got Brian Morello jumping on a plane going to Sydney, Ohio, for God's sakes, and finding out that you've got Chinese nationals that are making a move. Now, it says, disclaimer, Semcorp employees, foreign workers, and some American workers in Ohio. This number is no more than 50 in total, according to a source Semcorp did not confirm. So she's going to stay on this. We'll have her on soon about this. But the Chinese Communist Party is clearly trying to infiltrate the country, and they're trying to do it like in the middle of the Midwest. Which is like, what? Toledo, is that okay with you? I find it all to be very, very strange. We need to wake up in the United States and realize how serious the Chinese are about dominating this globe. We come back, it's going to be Senator Eric Schmidt. Stay here.
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5: On the ones.
6: In Arlington, look out for an accident partially blocking the southbound 360 off-ramp to Division Street. And in Las Colinas, due to road construction, the right lane is closed on westbound 635 at the Bush Turnpike. Your WBAP forecast from the on-time experts 24/7 Weather Center.
7: I'm WFAA meteorologist Cassie Hyder. Our skies will be mostly clear this evening and overnight. It's going to stay warm and muggy. Temperatures drop down into the mid-70s for Wednesday morning. Wednesday afternoon, mostly sunny and a little hot. Highs do make it into the low 90s with a south wind between 15 to 25 miles an hour. On Thursday, partly sunny, temperatures in the upper 90s.
6: Currently it's 85 in Dallas and 86 in Fort Worth. The U.S. and Iran have agreed to extend a ceasefire for 60 days, but specifics of the deal are scarce, as President Trump says it won't be made public until it's officially signed on Friday. Senate Majority Leader John Thune stated that while he's still waiting to see the specific details, he believes in the Trump administration's ability to negotiate a good deal.
8: I fully believe that the president and his team are moving in the right direction, getting the strait open, getting those shipping lanes opened again, I think is going to be really essential.
6: Democrat lawmakers and some Republicans are skeptical about the deal. U.S. and Iranian officials have reportedly offered contradictory statements about what's in the deal, including whether Israel must pull out of Lebanon or not. Meanwhile, President Trump says he supports sending the details of the deal to Congress for review. Your Money News brought to you by NetWorthRadio.com. The Big 12 Conference files a lawsuit against Texas Tech University and Texas Attorney General Ken Paxton.
9: The league is challenging a state court ruling which cleared Red Raiders quarterback Brendan Sorsby to play this upcoming season despite an ongoing NCAA gambling investigation. Sorsby admits to placing more than 9,000 sports bets, totaling nearly $100,000, and admits to betting on games involving his own team while he was on the roster. Cameron Fairchild, WBAP News.
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18: More and more people are using magnesium supplements to help them sleep. But are they safe? And do they really work? Well, first, let's talk about actual magnesium. That's an essential mineral that is needed for more than 300 different processes in the body, according to one dietitian. And most people get enough of it simply from the foods they eat. Now, if you're not getting enough, there are a few different types of supplements you can try. But as always, you should talk to your doctor before starting any new medication or supplement, whether it's prescription or over the counter. Now, when it comes to the science, we looked into this, and I gotta say, there's not a lot of strong evidence that magnesium supplements will actually help you sleep. They might help you manage pain, they might help you lower your stress levels, or work to get your muscles to relax. And maybe it's those things then that help you get some better sleep. I'm Dr. Sanjay Gupta, helping you live a better life.
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0: Some CBP funding is in there. They got it done through reconciliation. The Save America Act isn't done yet. Will that be able to get done before the election this November? And I played baseball in high school and all through my youth, and I don't think I ever face planted as quality and as good as this guy did. It's Eric Schmidt, U.S. Senator, great state of Missouri. Eric, how are you? I see the battle wounds on your face still. What's going on?
20: That's right. These are battle scars, my friend, from a catch that finally was able to impress my wife and two daughters with. So that was...
0: It was amazing.
20: MVP award. What's that?
0: It was amazing. I'm going to tell you something. That was an amazing catch because it didn't appear as though you were going to back off the gas at all. Because you could let it bounce in front of you. You don't have to go and do that. But you laid out. You're a tall guy. What are you, 6'6"? You laid out completely and caught it. So, I mean, was the feeling of accomplishment, did that overwhelm the feeling of pain your face must have had at that moment?
20: Yeah, I didn't even know I had scratched up my face. When I broke on the ball, I got a pretty good jump on it, and I didn't think I was going to get to it. And then when I thought I was close enough, sacrificed the body, life, and limb to make the catch for the win. Maybe that's emblematic of what we should be here in Washington, is actually willing to go the extra mile, get a little bloodied up for the cause. But yeah, I was just glad I held on to it.
0: You did, you
20: know,
0: right,
20: after,
0: man.
20: I hit the ground, and I stood up and, you know, showed the umpire to make sure he knew I still had it. But it was a cool moment. And it kind of went viral, Joe. It was on SportsCenter. It was on MLB Network. It's kind of gotten everywhere, which has been kind of fun.
0: It's got to be, seriously, I'm guessing at your size, and I'm pretty big, not as big as you, but we were athletes growing up, and you want that moment of glory. You made it on SportsCenter, Eric. Come on, man. I mean, I will never be on SportsCenter.
20: I thought those days were past me, but evidently not. See, there's hope for everybody. So
0: I love it.
20: But yeah, it was good. We take that game kind of seriously. Like, we raised $3 million for charity. There's 35,000 people in the stands, and to be able to kind of come up with a big play under the lights and with all those people was pretty cool.
0: Well, great job. It's U.S. Senator Eric Schmidt. You go to schmidt.senate.gov. And yeah, I would like to see the Senate and the House figuratively face planting get bloody every day. Roll up the sleeves and just go for it. And I think that's a really good comparison. I want to talk about getting the funding done for ICE and CBP. I can't believe that the Democrats did all they could to stop this. I'm glad you got it done in reconciliation. And this actually will fund it through the president's term, right?
20: Yeah. So the Democrats in the normal like year to year appropriations, they would not come around on funding federal law enforcement, ICE and CBP. So we had to do a procedural move where it ended up being a partisan exercise of 51 votes. We were able to do that to fund ICE, to fund CBP. I got actually language in there, $350 million for ICE to actually go after criminal illegal aliens who are being released from prison in sanctuary jurisdictions. I don't think a lot of people realize what does it mean to be a sanctuary jurisdiction. Here's what it means. If a criminal illegal alien has raped someone, assaulted someone and served time in prison. When that person is released, they don't tell ICE that person's being released. They would rather have that person not be deported than protect people in the community. So for the first time now, we have a sort of authorization for ICE to be out there when they're released from prison to get them there and deport them. And by the way, that's a much safer way to do this than having to go into a community in a sanctuary jurisdiction where there's going to be stupid protests and everything else that the people want to do to inhibit law enforcement from doing their jobs. So it's a big win. And ultimately now, yes, we don't have to deal with the Democrats for the next, three and a half years, I guess, during President Trump's term here.
0: I just think that it's great, but it bothers me so much that those watching and listening probably don't know that ICE and DHS will put a detainer on a bad guy that you just explained. And all they have to do is say, okay, he's done his time, come and get him. You go to the jail and get him, you've got one or maybe two agents. Instead of 3,000, you've got to send to Minneapolis because they aren't playing ball. Eric, just in your heart of hearts and because you're very smart when it comes to the Constitution, is it legal to be a sanctuary city or sanctuary jurisdiction? It doesn't feel like it would be.
20: I mean, it's not. I would argue that it violates their requirement to cooperate because, I mean, think about of all the laws that are really truly federal in nature, enforcing our federal immigration laws is truly under the purview of federal law enforcement, right? Yes. And so what they're saying is that we're just not going to have the locals cooperate with you in any way, shape, or form. And I just think it's wrong. And to put a finer point on it, 18,000 criminal illegal aliens were released from prison last year in sanctuary jurisdictions.
0: Wow.
20: And by the way, they don't just stop there. They're not just stopping in Illinois where they're released, or in California or in Massachusetts or in Minneapolis. They're going other places. And so yeah. I just think this is, you know, you talk about men and women's sports and you talk about, you know, youth, transgender surgeries. This is another one in the category of most regular, normal people, they don't understand this. They don't understand how one political party can be so focused on this, but that's where they're at right now because they're just the open borders crowd. And that combined with Trump derangement syndrome is just really clouded their vision on all things immigration.
0: I think people have to understand that not one raid had to happen in Minneapolis. Not one raid had to happen in Chicago. You didn't have to have all sorts of, thousands of different ICE and CBP agents showing up or HSI showing up. Had the locals just said, yes, here's the bad guy. Come and get him. We're holding him for you. Because now you've got collateral. And Tom Homan talks about this a lot. If you go to Massachusetts, and this happened in Boston quite a few times, if you're not going to give me the bad guy, I'm going to go to where the bad guy is. They're going to check the IDs and the status of everybody there. And we might take the Ebola, the people that were complaining have been here for 30 years, if they're harboring the bad guy. Eric, I mean, I guess I'm just asking you to agree, if I'm right, you didn't have to have any of that had they just said, yeah, come and get him.
20: Yeah, no, that's exactly right. Because look, you don't see these problems anywhere else in the country. Like ICE is finding people, deporting people all over the country. And you have to ask yourself, why is it in these sanctuary jurisdictions that was so difficult? Well, to your point, they're not cooperating. Secondly, this NGO network was funding these astroturfed, efforts by right. Antifa and others to cause chaos. And they want a viral moment, Joe. They want to create a situation that turns ugly so they can get it on camera, and they believe that that will change the tide of public opinion. We saw it all the way back in Ferguson and the Black Lives Matter riots yes. in 2020. This is a strategy now. It's very well funded. It's very well organized. And you all go, it just goes back to these sanctuary jurisdictions, which, oh, by the way, law enforcement and ICE agents are over 1,000 times more likely to be assaulted there. So, you know, these aren't coincidences. This is definitely planned by the Democrats.
0: It is U.S. Senator Eric Schmidt, a great guy out of Missouri. Let's talk about the Save America Act. I don't know John Thune. I wasn't a supporter of him being the majority leader. I don't know where you are on John Thune. But when you go to the podium and say, I couldn't even get 50 votes for the Save America Act. And Eric, last time I checked, you guys had 53 members to 47. All you really need is 50 because J.D. Vance would break the tie. That bothers me. Now, I don't know if he's not good at whipping up votes. I'm not sure if he's more easygoing and laid back than he needs to be. But you've got to get the Save America Act done so we stop seeing things like we're seeing in California, where you can count the ballots for 30 days until they get the outcome they want, which doesn't make any sense. In India, I'm sure you know this, 630 million voters find out that night, on election night, who won. Why can't we do that here? So talk to me about John Thune's leadership and why we can't get the Save America Act done when you guys have the majority.
20: Well, it's frustrating to not be able to get this done. There's no doubt about it. I'm actually the sponsor, not just of the original Save America Act, or the Save Act, which was the you have to prove you're a citizen to vote in American elections, and you have to show an ID. But then when President Trump said, look, if we're going to do this, let's do it the right way, and added, you know, protections for the mail-in balloting schemes, the no men and women sports, and the no transgender surgeries for young people.
0: Yeah.
20: So that's mine. So I talking to the president, I filed that. That sits on top of anything that we do. And then we did have a vote on that, and we did not get 50 votes on it. I think, you know, ultimately, what's going to have to happen to get it done, you really need 60 votes unless, you know, and Mike Lee's talked a lot about this too, is unless you move forward with the talking filibuster, right? And that would be a commitment of time in the United States Senate to be on that and nothing else until the Democrats fold. Or if they don't, because what would probably happen then is if we're here, you know, over several weeks or a few weeks or whatever, it's a weekend, it's 2 a.m, they can ask for a quorum call. We have to show up with our 51 votes to keep it going.
0: Yeah.
20: And then you see who's committed to the cause, right? And I know I am. But we definitely need the numbers. And I just think for me, I'm just going to speak for myself. You know, coming from where I came from before, I was Attorney General of Missouri, and we led a lot of those fights. I was on your show talking about them, whether it was the vaccine mandates. We took that to the Supreme Court. We won. The student loan debt forgiveness scam. We took that to the Supreme Court. We won. The free speech case, Missouri versus Biden. We took that to the Supreme Court. We sued 60-plus school districts for MAC. You need to have people who are in the arena who know what time it is. And I think I know what time it is. The Democrats are hell-bent for power, and they're willing to cheat to get it. And we have to meet that moment with action. And that's why I hope that we would dedicate the time to pass the Save America Act.
0: One of the most amazing attorneys general we've ever had in this country. And I know you're bringing that same mindset to the Senate. The problem I have is that through reconciliation, you can do this if you get enough votes from the Republicans. The fact that we can't bothers me big time. Is there a problem? I don't want to get too much into the weeds, but is there a problem with the Harry Reid parliamentarian that we still have, this Elizabeth McDonough? Is she not allowing it to be part of a budget measure? Because if you guys are getting reconciliation done, you might even be able to look at this in rescission. Why can't you add it on? Is somebody saying you can't?
20: Well, what you can and can't do in a reconciliation package is limited. So there was a Budget Reconciliation Act of 1974, which allowed a mechanism for budget matters, basically, right? So things that deal with taxes or budgets. And so that's why we were able to do the funding for ICE and CBP through there, because it fits squarely into that, right? So there is a challenge procedurally doing that, regardless of where the parliamentarian is on it. It's a limited measure. Now, what we could do, Joe, it is being considered, and I think should be part of this overall strategy, is you can provide funding for the things that we would need to actually implement the Save America Act, right? Like, so for photo ID, for things like that, to maybe make real ID a more of a real thing, to make sure only citizens are voting. But at the end of the day, what we really need to be able to do is have standalone legislation or attached to something that isn't on reconciliation necessarily to get the policy implemented. And that's where it comes in, where we have to be able to dedicate the time in what's been referred to as a talking filibuster. And by the way, this is not particularly unique. States all across the country have, if you want to filibuster something, you actually have to hold the floor. Like, you can't just clock in and say, I'm a no, and that's the end of it. You got to go and hold the floor for hours and hours and hours. And it takes some strategy, and there's different shifts. Now, there will be some Democrats that are fully committed to that, the Cory Bookers and the Chris Murphys, and they got younger legs, and maybe they'll be on the floor. But there's a whole category of Democrats that won't be able to do that. And you're never going to know unless you do it. So this whole idea that, like, Jimmy Smith goes, or Mr. Smith goes to Washington.
0: Right.
20: that's what people think the Senate does. That's not what we do. It's more like kind of kabuki theater than it is that kind of drama on the floor, unfortunately.
0: That was thrown out like 1975, and it shouldn't have been. It should still be the talking filibuster. I mean, they went from 2/3 down to 60 for a supermajority, and then just said, like you said, you can clock in and say, aye, filibuster, have a good day. Then you leave. That shouldn't work that way. It's Senator Eric Schmidt. Always love having you on. I want to circle back to immigration for a second. Can you denaturalize people who have been naturalized citizens who are convicted of fraud? And I don't want to pick out a country, but let's say they're from, I don't know, Somalia. Could you say, listen, got $18 billion in fraud in the Somali community, allegedly, in Minnesota. And we don't even know how Ilhan Omar got here, to be honest with you. It seems like there might be some marrying brothers stuff going on as well. Can somebody be denaturalized legally if they're found to be somebody who is defrauded this country?
20: It's very hard to do now, which is why I've introduced the SCAM Act, which would broaden the categories as to how you can actually be denaturalized and sent out of here. So right now, the current state of play is there has to almost be some sort of like fraud in the inducement, like you lied about something on the application or whatever, right?
0: Okay.
20: And what the SCAM Act does is to say, well, wait a minute, we're going to extend that category because that fraud of you coming here certainly should extend if you had no business of being loyal to the United States of America and you were going to defraud, or you were going to commit a violent crime, or you were going to join a terrorist organization. So we're trying to expand that category so that we can have more denaturalizations and more deportations in this country. I think, you know, for a long time, we only talked about illegal immigration, and we should, and we've effectively closed the border. Yes. There are 15 to 20 million people here who come illegally. I'm talking, and some others are now talking about legal immigration abuse with H-1B visas and OPT, where students are being displaced for foreign students because schools get more money and employers get a tax break, or H-1B, where you can fire American workers and bring in their foreign replacements that are cheaper and more compliant. That's wrong. That's wrong. And we also should say, if you've come here under false pretenses and you want to defraud the people of this country, you're going to be denaturalized and we're going to get you the hell out of this country. So we're pushing that. I think it's a smart thing to do. I also think as we celebrate America 250, we should, and I've been the subcommittee chair, we've been highlighting this. What does it mean to be an American? What does it mean to be a citizen? It's a meaningful thing.
0: Yeah.
20: And if you debase it and say that anybody can come here and we don't actually care if you rip everybody off once you're here, well, that kind of cheapens citizenship in my view.
0: Eric, we were letting people come across the border flying Peruvian flags and flying Mexican. They were literally saying, my allegiance is with this other country. Now give me some free crap. And Biden did that for 4 straight years. So thank God people like you said close the border and then funded the closing of the border, funded ICE and CBP. But you're right. I think you and I are about the same age. We grew up in a country that when we saw the red, white, and blue, we got teary-eyed. When we heard the national anthem, we stopped and we put our hands over our hearts. There is a push in this country to un-Americanize Americans. It's like we're just an also-ran country that has way too much. You can still be Cuban or Italian or Mexican or Somali, and it's not a problem. You don't have to become part of the melting pot. Can we fix that? Are we on the road to fixing that?
20: I hope so. I think there should be something, you know, assimilation means a lot more than the left wants it to be. I mean, they don't actually care about any of that, Joe. Like, they don't really care.
0: Sick.
20: In their view, America is a economic zone with an airport attached to it. It doesn't mean, it's not even a place to them. And I think that we have to be pretty vigilant about this. And what does it mean to be an American? What is the American spirit? What is this pioneering spirit, man? We're a country that's founded on these great ideas that we're going to celebrate the 250th anniversary, but it's also a place. It's also, you know, people built this country who believed in this place and they wanted to contribute. They didn't come here to cash a welfare check. They didn't come here because they thought there was some new scam they heard about, right? And so they came here to assimilate and to be an American. And I just, wasn't that long ago, Joe, this just wasn't even controversial. I think about my family, my grandparents were sort of union blue dog Democrat.
0: Yeah.
20: My grandpa on my mom's side was a union forklift operator. He loved America. Like, he loved America. Now, a lot of his jobs were sold out by the elites in this country as those factory jobs were sent overseas.
0: Right.
20: And then they had to look for jobs, right, and compete with their foreign replacements for lower wages. you know, I just think it's time for us to stick up for the American worker. It's time for us to be proud of America again, and we shouldn't be apologizing anymore. These people who want to divide our country by race, this DEI ideology, the CRT, like, it's over. Like, we're not doing that anymore. It's
0: Eric Schmidt, he's right. I hope that it is. We'll continue pushing to make sure it's over. Back after this on the Joe Pags Show. Stay here.
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17: A better life with Dr. Sanjay Gupta.
33: Slowly but surely, AI is seeping its way into every corner of our lives. One area perhaps I didn't expect is diet advice. A new study out of Turkey found that chatbots are recommending to teen boys and girls that they restrict their daily calories to dangerously low levels and eat a balance of nutrients that are kind of out of whack. Remember, teenagers are growing, one pediatrician told us. If they aren't getting enough nutrition, it can really stunt their growth on a number of levels. And in extreme cases, it can lead to significant health consequences. Large language models, LLMs, they are designed to agree with you. So if you're looking to lose weight, they're going to push you pretty hard in that direction. They also sometimes don't know how to tell the difference between good information and bad information. And you know who does? Your doctor. I'm Dr. Sanjay Gupta, helping you live a better life.
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0: I appreciate the senator coming on. Great information, as always. We do continue. There's some more there. We'll make sure we post that in the next coming days. We do appreciate you stopping by. Another big hour coming your way next hour. We're going to be Sheriff Richard Mack, who's not playing around when it comes to being constitutionally sound as a sheriff. He's the guy who's leading the charge. We're going to have that for you. He also says that the Democrats are trying to murder America. We'll have that for you. 833-JOE-PAGS. 833-563-7247. Or JoePags.com. Stay right here.
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4: ClassicChevrolet.com, WBAP's first traffic and weather.
5: On the ones.
14: In Richardson, due to road construction, the two right lanes are closed on southbound 75 at Collins Boulevard. Your WBAP forecast from the on-time experts 24-7 Weather Center.
15: I'm WFAA meteorologist Cassie Hyder. Our skies will be mostly clear this evening and overnight. It's going to stay warm and muggy. Temperatures drop down into the mid-70s for Wednesday morning. Wednesday afternoon, mostly sunny and a little hot. Highs do make it into the low 90s with a south wind between 15 to 25 miles an hour. On Thursday, partly sunny, temperatures in the upper 90s.
14: Currently, it's 85 in Dallas and 86 in Fort Worth. President Trump is promising transparency around the White House's deal with Iran, which will be signed on Friday in Switzerland. However, Senate Minority Leader Chuck Schumer is calling him to release the full text of the Memorandum of Understanding. Fox's Peter Ducey is in Switzerland with more.
16: I'll not only release it, I'll probably have a press conference and read it to you word by word.
18: And sees improvement in the Strait of Hormuz.
16: The ships are starting to move nicely. Oil is starting to go. And the prices are coming down rapidly.
18: And now we know why Iran agreed to sign instant access to their main moneymaker. According to the Wall Street Journal, the U.S. will allow Iran to immediately begin selling oil and fuel under the deal to end the war, offering Tehran an early financial incentive to wind down the conflict. Money will flow into Tehran, but the president insists it won't be from the U.S. Treasury.
14: The president says there will be no $300 billion fund, but the U.S. government could make investments in Iran's economy. Vice President J.D. Vance says the text could be released earlier, but the commander-in-chief wants to keep the Friday deadline. Investigators in West Texas are searching for a motive after a deadly mass shooting in Midland left a city employee dead and 10 others wounded.
12: Victor Maravillareal opened fire on bystanders and police Friday morning before barricading himself inside an abandoned veterinary clinic. Villareal, who was already wanted for shooting at a police officer earlier in the week, was found dead after a four-hour standoff. Police believe he killed himself. Midland Mayor Lori Belong says the city will be dealing with the effects of the shooting for a long time.
19: There's a lot more strain and stress and sorrow for our community on the other side of this, so we recognize that.
12: Four of the wounded remain in the hospital following surgery. Cameron Fairchild, WBAP News.
14: 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Stocks in mix despite oil prices sinking again. Fox's Hillary Barsky reports.
20: Stocks finishing mixed with the Dow notching its 17th record close of the year on Iran deal optimism. Oil prices fell and settled around their lowest level since the earliest days of the war, with West Texas Intermediate crude at around $76 a barrel. Tech was the worst performing sector, weighing on the tech-heavy NASDAQ, while industrials and financials gained. The Magnificent Seven big-cap tech stocks finished mostly lower, led by Microsoft and Tesla. The Dow winners, Caterpillar, Goldman Sachs, and J.P. Morgan Chase, the Dow decliners, Microsoft, Nvidia, and Salesforce. The Dow rising 329 points, the NASDAQ lower by 308, S&P 500 lower by 43. Hillary Barsky, Fox News.
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0: Great radio stations everywhere, along with Polo and CJ's in for Sam. It is the Joe Pags Show. Glad to have you along for the ride. Thanks a lot for stopping by. Before we hit the break at the top, we were talking, actually, before we had the Eric Schmidt interview, we were talking about how China is trying to funnel Chinese nationals into the country. We gave you the report. It's a short report by our friend Brianna Morello over on X, where she talks about how they're bringing people in to work in these companies in the middle of the country in Ohio, and there is a concerted effort by the Chinese Communist Party to infiltrate this country, to change our society, to be more like their society, and have their way of living in life dominate the globe. We've been resisting that for a long time, but I mean, under Biden for 4 years, you could basically do anything you wanted if you were a bad actor who didn't like the United States. Well, here's a story about former DHS Secretary Kristi Noem. She warns a coordinated effort to funnel Chinese nationals into the United States. The former DHS Secretary details intelligence on how Chinese nationals receive backpacks, documents, and direct transit. I mean, that's a problem for me. You know, we talked about this a lot under Biden. Why exactly was it that we were handing out, like, gift bags, goodie bags? Anybody who came across the border, didn't matter if they were flying a foreign nation's flag, they couldn't speak our language, they had no intention of coming here and adding to the greatness of the country. We'd hand them a cell phone, free clothing, free place to stay, free, you know, facilities, free food. Oh, the food wasn't good enough? Let me give you culture-correct food. You want culture-correct food? Go your ass back to where you came from. They had it there. They did. They had it there. And now she's talking about how we're just handing people backpacks? Why? What is that? Why is that allowed? Written by Kristen Altus over at Fox News Digital. China is allegedly orchestrating a highly coordinated travel agency-style operation designed to funnel Chinese nationals across U.S. borders, former Department of Homeland Security Secretary Kristi Noem said on Tuesday, some would call that today, speaking exclusively to Fox Business Mornings with Maria, the current special envoy for the Shield of America's detailed intelligence, she said, showed how alleged Beijing-backed networks provide undocumented migrant with specialized documents and transit directly to the northern and southern borders. Quote, we saw very coordinated attacks of people coming into this country from China, Noem said. Countries that I have worked with in Latin America and South America have told us how they had Chinese operations set up for people to fly into their countries almost like a travel agency would be. Quote, they would show up, be handed certain documents, a backpack, get on a bus, and then bus straight up over the southern border. And overwhelmingly, the testimonies have been that they were the same aged individuals, young, mainly men, some females, but very much a coordinated attempt to get individuals into our country to change our country, she added. Republicans have warned for years about a record number of Chinese immigrants crossing the border, with reports of more than 22,000 encounters involving Chinese nationals at the southern border since 2023. U.S. intelligence and DEA also have repeatedly said that vast majority of illicit fentanyl precursor chemicals originate in chemical factories inside China before being shipped to Mexican cartels for processing and for trafficking. Quote, they have facilitated that, Noem said. I wouldn't say necessarily we found ties to it officially, right to the government, but absolutely Chinese businesses, those tied to the CCP, those individuals working with the cartels to make sure that the product gets into the United States. And remember, China has a 1,000-year plan to destroy the United States. They don't just build up their military. They don't just manipulate their currency. They harm us with trade practices, she said. They have a plan to kill our country from the inside by killing off our next generation of Americans. They will use every tool that they have. Why? Why don't we just let it happen, man? Why? I mean, what are we talking about? Anybody and everybody can come in. We're handing them backpacks. They've got a travel agency business that is literally citizenship tourism. And they come here, have the baby. Baby becomes an American citizen. Now you can make America whatever you want it to be if you got a bunch of citizens. This also goes into play as to why we need to stop birthright citizenship, which was never intended in the 14th Amendment. Not for those here illegally. Not for those coming from a foreign nation and somehow having an allegiance with that foreign nation. This was for slaves and their children and their grandchildren to make sure they got the full benefit of being a United States citizen after the Civil War happened. That's what it was. Why do you think it's part of the 13th, 14th, 15th Amendments that were all added after the Civil War? It's actually very simple. They wanted to make sure these people got full citizenship rights, and they did. They added subject to the jurisdiction thereof to ensure it wasn't about people with allegiance to foreign nations. Why, God, Lord, why didn't they just simply write, and without an allegiance to a foreign nation, or without citizenship to a foreign nation? Because keep in mind, black Americans that were enslaved were not considered citizens of the United States. But they also weren't citizens of a foreign nation. They had no allegiance to a foreign nation. None. So they were given what was rightfully owed to them. And to pretend like that means somebody can come from China, land here, get a backpack, and do whatever you want, that doesn't wash. That doesn't work. And we're seeing it. Listen, when we went to New York recently, we're up there for the Talkers Conference. I don't know if you heard him, number seven. CJ, you heard that, right? Dad's number seven? Yeah, she did hear that. She said it, I promise. So, we got in the cab.

833-563-7247, joepags.com. Are we doing enough to keep people out of this country that should not be in this country? Are we? I'm not so sure. I'll be honest with you. I'm not so sure. I think that we probably need to step up our game. We certainly have since Biden to Trump. From Biden to Trump, the DHS, from Mayorkas to Kristi Noem to now Mark Wayne Mullen, is so much better, exponentially better, just over the top better. But is it perfect? No, you still have millions of people who came here illegally, and a lot of them for nefarious reasons. And let me say it one more time so we're all clear. If you come across the border illegally, you're breaking the law. It's a crime. It's not a civil offense. It's a crime. 8 U.S.C. 1325, it's a misdemeanor. It's a crime. 8 U.S.C. 1326 is a felony. If you're deported and you come back, that's a felony. So it's not a misdemeanor, not a slap on the wrist. It's not civil. It is a misdemeanor, but it's a criminal misdemeanor, not a civil violation like a traffic ticket is. This is a crime. It's in federal statute. Anybody who tells you that it's not, AOC, is full of crap, AOC. Talk about being full of crap. You know, a lot of these institutions that were told you can't do DEI anymore. Those institutions, a lot of them said, okay, fine, we won't do DEI anymore. But they're now, they're secretly still doing it. But just pretending like they're not, they're calling it something different. They're calling it something, you know, instead of the Office of Diversity, it's the Office of Relations for the blah, blah, blah. I mean, they're just changing it a little bit. Here's a story from Campus Reform. We love these young reporters at Campus Reform. UVA said it ended DEI, but staff records suggest the work continued under a new name. What? No. Really? Story goes, written by Gabriel Tweedy. Looks like Tweedy. Class of 29. Yeah, she put it what class he's in. That's actually kind of good. UVA officials said diversity, equity, and inclusion work had ended, but archived records and current staff listings suggest much of that work continued under a different name. An official comment raised new questions about the University of Virginia's DEI reforms, archived records, overlapping staff rosters, and university web pages suggest substantial continuity between the former Equity Center and the current Center for Community Partnership. Oh, it's not the Equity Center. It's the Center for Community Partnership. Duh. Come on. Come on, man. Come on, dude. University of Virginia Center for Community Partnerships shares much of the same staff, leadership, programs, and institutional history as the university's former Equity Center, according to archived university records. The findings come after UVA Assistant Director Carissa Temerson was recorded saying university leadership advised staff to preserve DEI work by changing the names but continuing the work. In the recording, Temerson reportedly identified the Center for Community Partnerships, CCP, not coincidentally, I guess it is coincidentally, as the office that succeeded the Equity Center. Campus Reform compared the archived 2024 Equity Center staff directory with the current CCP staff page and found that at least 16 or 18 or of 18 listed employees appear in both organizations. Among the employees appearing in both rosters are Executive Director Ben Allen, Michelle Claiborne, Jess Harris, Sharika Jones-Lewis, Sarah Medley, Lucy Montalvo, Nina Schoonover, Sydney Schuler, Devon Christopher Wade. Several positions also appear to have been renamed rather than eliminated. Claiborne, for example, previously served as Director of Equitable Analysis, whatever the beep that is, at Equity Center, is now listed as Director of Community-Centered Analysis at CCP. Campus Reform also found significant overlap among faculty leadership. Barbara Brown Wilson, Nancy Deutsch, and Bonnie Gordon, all held leadership positions within Equity Center and are currently listed as co-founders, advisors, and founding CCP. Additional records suggest continuity beyond personnel. The former Equity Center website, virginiaequitycenter.org, now redirects visitors to the Center for Community Partnerships website. It's so weird. Both organizations list the same address, 201 West Main Street in Charlottesville. Let's be as clear as we can. If you're university of anything, that means you're getting taxpayer dollars, cut them off. Boom. No taxpayer dollars for you. Should not be a dime in taxpayer dollars going to any university that is including DEI, ESG, fill in the blank, EIEIO. If you're including that, you are a racist institution. DEI means less white. Too many whiteys here. We're going to be racist and discriminatory against whites, bigoted against whites. You can't do anything about it because DEI.

0: There's a reason why they were forced to change the name of it. They were supposed to just get rid of it completely. It's because it's racist. This is not controversial. It's true. It's truly racist. Call the community, the Center for Community Partnerships, or the DEI Center, the Equity Center, whatever you want to call it, and say, hey, I'm a white, straight, Christian male. I need help. They will hang up on that ass. And they're going to continue doing it unless you keep on exposing it. I'm glad Campus Reform did some exposing. I'm also glad that we were able to put it on my air to let those of you who decide to watch and listen understand that they did not get rid of DEI. They are still racist against white people in America. And that is on the rise. And they think they're slick by changing the name so you can keep on getting funding. Funding by taxpayers. And guess what? You're going to find this unbelievable. They don't care what race the taxpayer is as long as they get some of that money. Talking about taxpayers sending money in and having it siphoned away from you and used for whatever they want to use it for. There's a push now, or a report now, that suggests that we need to get more money from people for Medicare or for Social Security. I think it's Social Security. We'll have that full story when we come back. The way they're going to do that is they're going to raise the threshold. Already they're taking Social Security from you. Many people my age and certainly a lot younger are not going to have it available when they retire. I'm not going to retire probably, but having said all of that, they're trying to raise how much they can take from you for free. When it's not in a lockbox, as Al Gore, Social Security. I can't do it anymore. I used to do it pretty well. I used to do that like it was part of the show all the time. It's a long time ago, though.
1: It's been a while, yeah.
0: I mean, Al Gore ran 2000. Been a long time since we made fun of Al Gore. But he said he's going to put it in a lockbox, and the government's going to put it in a lockbox, and nobody's going to touch it, and suddenly it's almost out of money. Well, no, we'll just get more money. We just raise how much you have to make. Instead of cutting it off at $100,000 a year, and they want to cut it off at $250,000 a year. And so the more successful you are, the more they think they get their grubby hands on it. That's going on as well. Have that for you when we come back. In the bottom of the hour, going to be Sheriff Richard Mack. Great guy. He's got a new book out about how Democrats are trying to murder America. 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
13: A Better Life with Dr. Sanjay Gupta.
14: Eating a healthy diet is not only good for you physically, it can also keep your brain sharp as you age. According to a new study out of China, people who most closely followed the MIND diet slowed aging in key structures inside their brains by more than 2 years. The MIND diet is a combination of the Mediterranean diet, which we talk a lot about, and the DASH diet, which stands for Dietary Approaches to Stop Hypertension. All three of these diets are similar, but the MIND diet puts more of an emphasis on berries, beans, leafy green vegetables, fish, poultry, whole grains, olive oil, and nuts. You're not going to eat foods with a lot of saturated fat. We're talking cheese, butter, red meat, or anything fried. You really don't have to eat like this 100% of the time. That's the key. Just do the best that you can. I'm Dr. Sanjay Gupta, helping you live a better life.
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0: Once more, your money. You go to work, you work your face off. You have no face left because you work so hard. By the way, Sheriff Richard Mack at the bottom of the hour. Going to talk about his new book called Democrats Are Trying to Murder America. Anyway, he just gets right to the point. I just think it's great. 833-563-7247, by the way. 833-JOE-PAGS. Love to hear from you. The government trying to take more of your money, or at least the media that's complicit with the government that wants more of your money, is pushing the idea that we should be giving the government more money. We're already giving the government way too much money. Well, you're paying anywhere between 15 to 40 cents on the dollar just for the privilege of working in the United States. That's disgusting. It's your hard work. It's your sore back. It's your sweat, your blood, your tears. It's all of that stuff. It should not be up to the government to say, eh, we want some more of it. But some dumb analyst, ex-Social Security Administrator, calls for raising the cap. But this is over at the Hill, so it could be fake news, by Finya Sway or something like that. Former Social Security Administration Commissioner Martin O'Malley argued that requiring higher income Americans to pay more into Social Security is the solution to the program's looming funding shortfall, after a new report warned that beneficiaries could see a 22% cut in their monthly checks by the end of 2032. In an interview that aired yesterday on News Nation's The Hill, O'Malley said lawmakers should raise the cap on earnings subject to Social Security payroll taxes rather than pursue benefit reductions. Quote, it's only 6% of us that experience any benefit from the cap, and even smaller percentage, 3 or 4, who benefit from scrapping the cap on income above $250,000, he told Blake Berman. Most Americans, Blake, think it's unfair that wealthy people don't pay the same rate as a custodian in a school or a teacher. What are you talking about? Of course they do. They don't have to pay for all of their income. They stop well higher than the custodian or the fill in the blank. So stupid. Guess what? He used to be in the Biden administration. Imagine that. Crazy, but true. The former Biden administration official pointed to the program's current payroll tax cap, which exempts annual earnings above $184,500 from Social Security. His comments come as lawmakers grapple with a new Social Security trustees report projecting the program's trust fund will be depleted in the fourth quarter of 2032, one quarter earlier than projected last year. At that point, income payroll revenue would cover only 78% of scheduled retirement benefits. The program's insolvency reignited debate on Capitol Hill over how to shore up the program's finances. Proposals floated by lawmakers included raising the payroll tax cap, increasing the retirement age, and creating personal accounts to invest in the stock market. Speaker Mike Johnson recently called on Republicans to tackle the ballooning costs of Social Security, Medicare, and Medicaid, arguing that the programs have been adjusted and fixed, or have to be adjusted and fixed. The reason we're in trouble is because over 74% of federal spending is on autopilot, mandatory spending. That's our entitlement programs like Medicaid, Medicare, and things like Social Security. They have to be adjusted and fixed, Johnson said in a radio interview, which doesn't mean anything if it doesn't do something to actually fix it. The answer from government is always, give us more money. Don't worry, we'll spend it better this time. If he's right, and 78% of our spending goes to entitlements in some form or fashion, we are broken. And that's got to be fixed. They're not going to fix it, though. Hey, he's on a radio show. He said something. Doesn't mean anything. He's not going to change anything. And by the time some of you are retired, there might not be any money. Sheriff Richard Mack, when we come back, stay here.
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3: On the ones.
4: In Las Colinas, due to road construction, the right lane is closed on westbound 635 at the Bush Turnpike. Your WBAP forecast from the on-time experts 24/7 Weather Center.
5: I'm WFAA meteorologist Cassie Hyder. Our skies will stay mostly clear this evening and overnight, with temperatures dropping down into the mid-70s tomorrow morning. We're expecting mostly sunny skies on Wednesday, highs in the low 90s and a breezy south wind. We're looking at partly sunny skies for your Thursday, but it's going to be hotter, with highs in the upper 90s and a breezy southeast wind.
4: It's 84 in Dallas and 80 in Fort Worth. The U.S. and Iran have agreed to extend a ceasefire for 60 days. However, specifics of the deal are scarce, as President Trump says it won't be made public until it's officially signed on Friday. Senate Minority Leader Chuck Schumer announced that Senate Democrats are forcing another vote on a war powers resolution to limit the war against Iran.
6: Every minute this blunder goes on is another minute too long. It's one of the worst blunders, foreign policy blunders, any president has ever made in the history of the United States.
4: The vote comes after the Senate previously advanced a war powers resolution and after the House passed their own limits on President Trump's war powers. The president can still veto the resolution even if it passes. Your Money News brought to you by NetWorthRadio.com. The Trump administration is taking additional steps to shrink the Federal Department of Education. Fox's Jared Halpern has more from the White House.
7: The Department of Education's agencies responsible for overseeing special education and civil rights are moving to other federal departments. The Trump administration says enforcement of civil rights in education will be handled by the Justice Department, and Health and Human Services will oversee special education. President Trump has vowed to eliminate the Department of Education, arguing states should have more control. Only Congress can fully eliminate the cabinet-level department, though Education Secretary Linda McMahon has signed agreements with other federal agencies to handle much of the department's portfolio. At the White House, Jared Halpern, Fox News.
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13: Staying active every day will go a long way towards helping you live a happy, healthy, and pain-free life. And there is perhaps no movement more fundamental than walking. It reinforces the alignment, stability, and coordinated muscle activation that supports how your body moves, whether you're doing strenuous exercise or simply going about your daily life. This is according to Dana Santis, a strength and conditioning specialist. Even though you walk every day, Dana does say you can make small adjustments to immediately improve your walking mechanics. So, keep your rib cage stacked over your pelvis. Avoid leaning over or arching your lower back. Allow your arms to swing naturally in coordination with your legs. Keep your gaze forward, your jaw relaxed, and then just breathe in through your nose and out through your mouth. I'm Dr. Sanjay Gupta, helping you live a better life.
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0: There isn't a day that goes by that you don't see some craziness going on in, generally speaking, a blue city. Who's being attacked? Teen takeovers. These big mob riots showing up. You've got people getting beaten up for wearing a jersey from a basketball team. You've got people being stabbed in the streets. I mean, it doesn't make any sense, but the lawlessness, I think, is by design. And I've talked to this man about it a lot. It's Sheriff Richard Mack, founder of the CSPOA, which is the Constitutional Sheriffs and Peace Officers Association. Sheriff, how are you? Good to see you.
15: Great to see you, Joe. Thanks for having me back.
0: You know, I think that the goal by people like George Soros and others is to cause anarchy in the streets, because then we have to turn to big government to keep us safe, whereas we have less freedoms and less liberties and they can control us. I think this is a push to get us to be controlled by the globalists like the WEF. Am I onto something there, or is there something else going on?
15: No, I think that's correct, but I think it's also runs a little bit deeper in trying to make sure that America bypasses their constitution and grabs the communism and socialism being proposed by the Democrat Party.
0: Yes. No, I agree with you. I don't think they like the Constitution. I think that we're the last bastion of freedom and liberty on the planet. And if they can get rid of our freedoms and liberties granted by God and protected by that document, then they can control us, right?
15: That's exactly correct. This is the entire scenario that you just described is all about the destruction of America, which means our Constitution must be replaced. And certainly, if you look at the Democrat Party, they're all for that.
0: I couldn't agree more. Sheriff Richard Mack, go and get his brand new book. It is called The Democrat Murder of America. That's a strong title, Sheriff. Fill me in. What is The Democrat Murder of America?
15: Well, first of all, we're sick and tired of watching the destruction and not doing anything about it. And my co-author and I said, let's do something about it, especially in this vital 2026 midterm election. And I said, let's go. And I didn't even know who he was. I was on a podcast with him 8 months ago, and he really liked what I was talking about. And he said, can I send you a Zoom link and talk to you? And he says, have you written any books? And I said, yeah, 7 or 8 books. Yeah, sure. Yeah. And he says, I want to see them. So I showed him my books, and he said, I want to write a book with you. And then he told me what he wanted to do in the book, and I came up with the title, and my IT guy came up with the cover of the book, which is extremely powerful. I don't know if you can show the website and show it, but I have it right here. If everybody will just take a look at that, it's a jackass with a patriotic hat with a knife in his hoof stabbing the Statue of Liberty in the back.
0: The Democrat murder of America.
15: And that's exactly what's happening in our country.
0: It's a stark picture, but that's really what's going on. They literally would like to make America, the United States of America, cease to exist. 250 years in, they say enough is enough. They don't want it to exist anymore.
15: That's exactly correct. And, you know, I have a comparison between the Democrat Party and Nikita Khrushchev. That comparison is on 103 of the book.
0: Okay.
15: And I'm sure you remember Nikita Khrushchev.
0: I do.
15: But a lot of young people don't. But he was the communist dictator of the Soviet Union back in the 50s and early 60s. And he told America, he told John F. Kennedy, he said, I'll quote what he said. You Americans are so gullible. No, you won't accept communism outright, but we'll keep feeding you small doses of socialism until you finally wake up and find you already have communism. We do not have to invade the United States. We will destroy you from within. Everything he predicted, everything he said was going to happen, the Democrat Party is doing to us today.
0: It's Sheriff Richard Mack, founder of CSPOA. Go to CSPOA.org. Go get this brand new book. It's called The Democrat Murder of America. Is that available on all the usual places, Amazon and so on?
15: It isn't on Amazon yet. We've just barely got the book last week. We're still working with a printing company that's going to hook us up with Amazon. But I've already been told by a couple of people Amazon will not accept this title.
0: But really?
15: I'm going to try it. We're going to work with them. And if they don't want it, that's fine. But maybe they ought to read the book first, because every Democrat will want to read this book. Every Republican will want to read this book. We made the title strong because we wanted to wake people up and we wanted to get their attention. And I think the cover of the book and the title does exactly that. And it should spur the interest of everyone in America to read this book, because it's vital that we come together as Americans and reject the corruption from both major parties, but especially, obviously, right now, it's the Democrats that are murdering our country and causing all this violence and corruption.
0: The Democrat Murder of America. You know, when we see these big students, well, not students, these are teen riots, basically. They're calling them teen takeovers. They used to be called flash mobs back in the day. When you see this happening, it's happening in blue cities. And then when you go to the leadership of those cities, like Brandon Johnson in Chicago says, these are young people that are just gathering. They have nothing else to do. We need to give them more things to do. When you see them in D.C. showing up, the D.C. Muriel Bowser, this mayor, acts like there's no big deal, nothing really to see here. Sheriff, what do you do about that? If you've got a mayor who is not going to step up and say, knock it off, if you've got a police chief that's selected by the city council, not somebody elected like sheriffs are, I mean, what do you do with them? In a city like that, people don't like, I don't care if you're left or right, it doesn't really matter politically, they don't like sitting at Chipotle and having chairs thrown at them. So what do you do about that when 200 people show up at a mall? What can you do?
15: Well, first of all, it really seems that teenagers are causing a lot of that violence. There's obviously, absolutely no replacement for good parenting. And these parents, they don't even know where their children are. And the lack of a father being in the home. And I mean, the degradation and destruction of the nuclear family obviously is a huge part of this. And that's part of the plan, too. It's all part of the plan. And the racial division that's being caused by, oh, wow, the Southern Poverty Law Center and the NAACP and Al Sharpton and others who are part of this. It's all part of the master plan of making money off of the allegations of racism when there's no more racism than there's ever been. And in fact, when I grew up in Arizona playing sports, we all liked each other, and then we still like each other today. I just went to a buddy of mine who passed away. I just went to his funeral recently, and he was one of the best guys I've ever known. Yeah, he happened to be a dark-complected, really good athlete.
0: Yeah.
15: And it didn't matter to me what color he was, and most of us don't care now. And I opened the door for a black guy at the theater, and he goes, oh, man, are we supposed to be doing that? Oh, I said, I hope so, because I love you, brother. You know, and he was just bringing out the same thing I was, and that is, we're told not to like each other, but yet we do.
0: Well, we are. Well, you see big stories in the headlines, Sheriff. Let's talk about this story about Austin Metcalf being stabbed in the heart in Frisco, Texas, by this guy Carmelo Anthony. Anthony happens to be black. Austin Metcalf happened to be white. One guy killed the other guy with a 3.5-inch knife, a blade right into his heart, dead, 17 years old. And his family collected $630,000 in give, send, go money. Now they say they're out of money, and they're saying the judicial system somehow failed their son, who only got 35 years for murder. I mean, talk about, listen, you're right. Racism, I'll be 60 this year. Racism is the lowest it's ever been in my lifetime in this country today. There's less racism than there ever was, although we're getting more racism against whites, which is being, you know, promulgated by people like Johnson and Al Sharpton and Barack Obama and so on. But when you look at a case like that, can you imagine they're injecting race for some reason? We don't understand what a black young man feels and why it was okay for him to kill another guy because he was in the wrong tent. But when you see something like that, if you were still the sheriff, how would you calm the people down? The sheriff is the chief spokesperson for the county, too. How would you walk out if you were in Frisco, Texas, or Collin County? What would you say to people? Knock it off with the race, right?
15: Absolutely. And I would be talking from the bully pulpit, and I would be having public forums with anyone and everyone, inviting everyone to come together. This is what the book does. The book invites and encourages and implores all people, all Americans. We don't care what complexion you have. We don't care what religion you are. We've got to come together, and we've got to reject the corruption of the political process in this country. We have to decide for ourselves as Americans that we're going to come together and fix these things. The hypocrisy and the corruption that's going on in Washington, D.C., and yes, it's both political parties, but there's no comparison to what the Democrats are doing. Look at what your Congresswoman Jasmine Crockett said about this. Because it was a short-bladed knife, we shouldn't be taking this murder seriously. You got to be kidding me. Right. And he didn't have adequate counsel because his attorney was white. And this is how crazy it's gotten. And the rest of us must reject this and come together as an American people. There's one race, the human race, and we've got to reject what's going on in our country.
0: Go and get this book. It's called The Democrat Murder of America. It's Sheriff Richard Mack. What's the difference between a sheriff and a constitutional sheriff? Is there a difference, or are all sheriffs constitutional sheriffs?
15: There shouldn't be a difference, but there is. Some believe that they're constitutional just because they're elected constitutionally. You're a constitutional sheriff if you take your oath of office seriously and you know and understand the Constitution and you know that your ultimate responsibility is to protect the civil rights of all people within your jurisdiction, within your county. That's a constitutional sheriff. He upholds and defends, protects, and preserves the United States Constitution. And he knows when the Declaration of Independence says that to secure these rights, governments are instituted among men. He knows that he has a role in preserving that for all Americans in his county.
0: Let me give you an example. Let's say that you're here in Bexar County, Texas, where San Antonio is. The county judge says, Sheriff Mack, I don't want you to cooperate with ICE. As a constitutional sheriff that was elected, can you look at him and tell him to pound sand?
15: Absolutely. As a matter of fact, Sheriff McMahieu in Las Vegas, and you can check this on the news. I've already talked to him about it and thanked him so much for his courage. But about 2 months ago, he told four judges in Las Vegas that he would no longer release career criminals and dangerous criminals back into the community, even if they ordered him to. He says, I won't follow it, I won't do it, and you can't make me, and I'm not going to do that to the people that we're supposed to be protecting. And one judge really got after him, said he was going to hold him in contempt. He said, go ahead. What are you going to do, hold me in my own jail? You know, and so this fight is happening, and the brave judges, the brave sheriffs in this country tell the judges to pound sand. That is exactly what we're supposed to be doing. We don't work for the judicial branch. He is not my boss, and that's Kevin McMahieu did exactly what he was supposed to do.
0: I love it. It's Sheriff Richard Mack. Go to CSPOA.org and also get his book called The Democrat Murder of America. You know, it's interesting because they try to pretend like they don't have to pay attention to the federal laws. Federal is different than state. And then you see the thing like what's happening in Delaney Hall in Newark, New Jersey. And you've got the governor there then eventually said, we better, I guess, get the guard out there and that, or the state police out there. And the sheriff didn't really know if they could, kind of really push people back and stop them from exercising the First Amendment right. Let's make it clear to everybody watching and listening, Sheriff. There is really no difference between federal and local and state law if it's all constitutional. If these things are constitutionally sound, don't you have the responsibility to help enforce the federal law?
15: Yes, of course we do. And especially when it's to keeping the peace.
0: Yes.
15: Let me give you the example. First of all, Texas is setting a pretty good example on this, but even better, Florida is. And Florida still has protests. Florida still has people that object to what's going on, but the sheriffs are involved and local police departments are involved, and they're making sure that protesters are obeying the law. They're also making sure that they're safe, and they're also assisting and helping ICE. You haven't heard of these problems happening in Florida.
0: No.
15: But you sure have heard in Minnesota where the mayor and the governor and the chief of police all say, oh, yeah, take your guns and object to what ICE is doing and make sure you're able to protect yourself. When was the last time a Democrat told a citizen to take a gun to a protest?
0: I'm completely with you. But we're seeing the line of delineation and the way that they're explaining it. There are a bunch of drones out there believing the indoctrination. You brought up Minnesota. In Minneapolis, you had one woman blocking police and then drives her car into an ICE agent. She ends up dead. You got another guy who a week earlier kicked and broke a taillight on an ICE or a CBP truck in Minnesota and then decided he would start a fight and start wrestling with CBP officers in Minneapolis. He ends up dead. Turns out he had a gun on him. And then the Democrats in this country, in an effort to murder America, and I agree with your title, will act like law enforcement is acting like the Gestapo, comparing them to the stormtroopers, comparing them to Nazi Germany. And there are some lame-brained people, Sheriff, that buy it hook, line, and sinker. So what do we do? How do we fix that when they're getting inundated by academia, big Hollywood, big media, fill in the blank, big sports, everybody's indoctrinating them with the same lie? How do we break through that?
15: Well, let me quote Dr. Martin Luther King. Okay. This is on page 55 of my book. Quoting, we believe Dr. King's statement about the soul of America being poisoned has proven to be prophetic. The increase in crime, drugs, human trafficking, murders, sexual exploitation of children, the lack of national security, and fabricated false flag wars are but collateral damage to those who have orchestrated this chaos, with their primary goal as the ultimate destruction of our own country. Folks, Dr. King warned us about this. He said this was coming. And now the left and the right must come together in the middle and reject this corruption and reject the horrible narrative that's happening. There was what? Five people arrested now, and there's like still looking for 20 more right. Of the people that were going to try to bomb the White House right. During the IFC fights. And five have already been arrested. Folks, this has happened because of the violent rhetoric coming from the Democrat Party. This has gone too far. We have gone too far. AI has gone too far. Folks, we've got to recognize what's going on. And that's why I wrote this book. I didn't write it to offend you. I knew it would offend you, but I wanted to get your attention. And Dan Perkins, my co-author, and I really love America. We love you. And we've got to do something this year to come together as a country.
0: I'm certainly not offended. I don't think you are either. Go and get that book. We appreciate Matt coming on. And we're back after this on the Joe Pags Show.

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25: Recent survey conducted by Common Sense Media found 1/3 of teenagers prefer AI companions over humans for serious conversations. There's a term for that, social offloading. And experts we talked to warned that this habit could be stunting emotional growth, leaving an already isolated generation who came of age during the pandemic even less prepared for the messiness of human interaction. Sure, AI can help you polish whatever it is you're looking to say, but that's not very human, right? It's the messiness that makes our interactions with each other so real. It's also what makes them so validating, help us to develop our confidence, our voice, our deep bonds with each other. Psychiatrists we talked to encouraged turning to family or friends when you're struggling to express yourself. They are keen to help. I'm Dr. Sanjay Gupta, helping you live a better life.
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27: On the ones.
28: In Richardson, due to road construction, the two right lanes are closed on southbound 75 at Arapahoe Road. Your WBAP forecast from the on-time experts 24/7 Weather Center.
29: I'm WFAA meteorologist Cassie Hyder. Our skies will be mostly clear this evening and overnight with temperatures dropping down into the mid-70s tomorrow morning. Look for mostly sunny skies on your Wednesday, highs in the low 90s and a breezy south wind. Partly sunny on Thursday, highs in the upper 90s. With a breezy southeast wind, we're expecting a low chance of rain by Friday.
28: It's 84 in Dallas and 80 in Fort Worth. The news is brought to you by the Mullen & Mullen Injury Law Firm. The fighting in southern Lebanon could become a prominent factor in the upcoming negotiations between the U.S. and Iran. Fox's Max Gordon is in Dubai with the latest.
30: Israel has rejected any notion that they'll pull out of Lebanon or stop fighting Hezbollah, which has been attacking settlements in northern Israel. Reuters reported that Hezbollah received promises from Iran that its leaders will not sign a final nuclear deal with the U.S. unless Israel withdraws from Lebanon. President Trump said that Israeli Prime Minister Benjamin Netanyahu needs to be more responsible in the conflict. The interim deal between the United States and Iran doesn't tackle Iran's nuclear program. President Trump has been adamant that Iran can't be allowed to obtain a nuclear weapon. It's also unclear if Iran's ballistic missile program will be up for discussion. Meanwhile, the Trump administration says that the Strait of Hormuz is back open and pointed to falling oil prices as proof of success.
28: Some owners have stated that they will not be resuming transit through the Strait of Hormuz until they are assured that the move will be safe. A Republican Senate candidate says that a GOP convention ahead of the midterm elections will kick off in Lone Star State this fall. Fox's Kristen Goodwin has more.
0: Texas Attorney General and GOP Senate candidate Ken Paxton telling reporters during a Monday teletown hall, Dallas will host a 2026 Republican midterm convention in September. While the Republican National Committee has not shared any details, there have been a number of reports that Dallas could be one of the cities the party is considering for the event, along with Las Vegas. Paxton went on to say he anticipates President Trump making a number of stops in Texas to campaign for him in the Senate race against Democrat James Tallarico. Paxton defeating incumbent Senator John Cornyn in the Texas Senate GOP primary runoff last month. Kristen Goodwin, Fox News.
28: Your money news brought to you by NetWorthRadio.com. The Senate is hoping to take up a vote on a revised housing affordability bill this week. Connor Hassan has got the latest from Capitol Hill.
1: Versions of this bill have had rare bipartisan support in both the House and the Senate, but the two chambers so far have not been able to line up with each other on the exact language. That means the future of it is still unclear. Senate Majority Leader John Thune is expected to bring the 21st Century Road to Housing Act up for another vote this week. The bill is aimed at increasing housing supply, lowering prices, and fulfilling a mandate from President Trump to stop institutional investors from competing with everyday Americans for single-family homes. Senate aides say an agreement has been reached with the House and the White House.
28: Some Republicans have expressed concern over the specific language in the legislation. Keep connected to DFW for the latest on the signing of the peace agreement with Iran. 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
6: How did I lose weight? 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
8: Great radio stations everywhere from San Antonio, along with Polo. Sam is off today. It is CJ. Get it done. It's the Joe Pags Show. Glad that you're here. Thanks a lot for stopping by. There's a lot going on. There's a lot to get to. There's a lot I want to talk about. The UFC event went over just fine. no issues other than the whole Michelle Obama thing that the left thinks that they have something to complain about. Whatever. President Trump immediately took the thing off of around his neck and and he never did anything to agree with the guy. But I think they think that's the one thing they have, is that the UFC fighter said that Michelle Obama's a man. I mean, that doesn't carry any water. I mean, people like me, very conservative, I've always said it's a dumb argument. Why even do that? It just takes away from the actual important issue. So that's all you have to hang your hat on. There's not a whole lot there. Vice President J.D. Vance went on The View today. And it's one of those things where I say, do I want him to go on The View? I mean, he's the second in command. He's the guy who's next up. We know The View says hateful things about President Trump, this administration, and J.D. Vance, to be honest. But he went on there anyway. And as usual, my trepidation was put by the wayside because he does very well sitting there and mixing it up. He was a great debater in college. And here's a guy who's a trained lawyer. He's very, very smart. He's also good at speaking on anybody's level. I thought he did a very good job. Now, again, he goes into the lion's den, or the lioness's den, and, you know, the idiots in the audience applaud at the dumbest times, but he does a really good job. I'm going to outline that coming up. But I don't know if you saw this, but it turns out there was an attempt, I guess, or there was a plan, I guess, by some group to do a massive attack at that UFC event at the White House, the Freedom 250 UFC thing. And again, no matter how you feel about the event happening, I would hope that nobody wants anything bad to happen, and I say that knowing full well that there is a faction, there's a percentage on the left that would like to see President Trump die. I mean, they actually post on social media all the time, I woke up today and it didn't happen. When is it going to happen? It's so sick. It just is. I never once, as a very conservative anti-Biden guy, wanted him to die. Never once. Never even thought about it. But this is just sort of who they are. When you're that brainwashed, that hypnotized, and that indoctrinated, you really do want somebody to die. Well, it looks like there was a plan to make that happen. Well, that's not the plan. The plan to make that happen, I guess there's some idiot group of people who decided, you know, it would be great if we attacked the UFC event at the White House, which, of course, makes absolutely no sense to anybody who's got a brain. I mean, nothing. No sense at all. And I'm thinking to myself, thank God they found them. I'm not going to be able to show it to you if you're watching on the screen, but I can read a group plan to attack White House UFC event using snipers and drones, according to the FBI. From the BBC, so it could be fake news from overseas. But here's the story. The FBI thwarted a plot targeting Sunday's UFC event at the White House and has arrested five men. The Justice Department said on Tuesday, some would call that today. Part of the plan involves striking nearby buildings with explosive-laden drones and firing on high-value targets, prosecutors alleged. The one suspect was arrested in Ohio last week, where investigators reviewed encrypted messages involving other alleged conspirators. Prosecutors said in charging documents they had allegedly expressed ultra-religious and anti-government sentiments. Allegedly planned attacks were stopped cold, FBI Director Kash Patel posted on social media today about the multi-state operation. The suspects were identified as Tyson Proper, the suspect arrested in Ohio, along with Brian Roa, Michael Thomas of California, Daniel Eskridge of Missouri, and Abraham Alvarez of Nebraska. They were arrested across the four U.S. states and each have been charged with conspiracy to commit murder, the Department of Justice said in a statement. By using the drones, the plotters aimed to spark panic and draw the fleeing crowd toward a sniper team. According to the court documents, a second wave of attackers was then allegedly supposed to storm the White House gate. An estimated 4,300 people were present for the invite-only event on the South Lawn. Another 85,000 were able to watch nearby during the back-to-back fights on Sunday. The plot was discovered through Proper 19. His mother called local authorities late on June 10th, just days before the high-profile event, because she was concerned about his large firearms purchases and that she had seen and what she'd seen of his online communication with the group that claimed to be made up of former military members and Christian-based. Don't know what that means. The group allegedly wanted to jumpstart a revolution by shooting high-value targets, identified as wealthy people and politicians attending the fight. They specifically discussed grievances about government corruption, the handling of the Epstein files, data centers taking up all the water in the communities, and other government actions, prosecutors said during an FBI interview on 11 June. Proper admitted about being part of the planned attack and said the group began communicating with one another around March through a TikTok group called Vanguard of the Old Republic. How is that a Christian-based group? They're out here talking about the Epstein files and grievances against this government because, again, most Christians voted for this government. The anti-Christian part, many would say, is the other side, the left. But they're complaining about AI centers using up all the water. That's been debunked like seven times to Sunday. But then again, when you're a nut job stupid enough to think that you can go do some sort of an aerial assault on the White House during the UFC event with drones and then storm the White House gate. I mean, these four guys thought that was going to happen, allegedly, according to reports. I think it's kind of dumb. I think it's kind of dumb. I mean, I'm glad they caught him. Glad they told us all about it. That's awesome. But wow, that's just, I mean, weird. Listen, I've said this a million times. Make insane asylums great again. Just open them, put them in, lock them down, give them three meals a day and their medication. Never to be seen out again. Because if you think about it, these are crazy people. These are crazy people who thought they were going to do this and somehow take on the White House.

0: They're separating families.
1: Sonny Hawsey is making crap up. Just making crap up. She doesn't know what she's talking about. But she looks really sincere.
0: They're using children as bait. But the majority are not criminals.
2: But can I respond to that? Guys, let me just say.
1: Then the idiots in the audience clap as if she said something that's true, and it's not.
2: This, okay. So you talk about the children. Here's what I'd say. Do we know that during the last administration, we had tens of thousands of children who were sex trafficked by the cartels, who were brought into our country in profoundly dangerous and predatory conditions?
0: Let's talk about this administration.
2: But here's the point.
1: Oh, she doesn't want to talk about the last administration that allowed all this. Let's talk about this administration, she says, because she's losing now. And she wants to take it back to, but Trump bad.
2: Unless you enforce the border, you invite that kind of conduct. You think that our immigration policies are inhumane based on the reporting of one person with a political bias. What I'm telling you is that it's inhumane to allow cartels to sex traffic people across our border.
3: And by the way,
4: please hold on.
2: I appreciate that.
4: Hold on.
2: I'm going to get you back, Anna.
4: We're coming back with more with the vice president.
1: 6-1. 6-1 on that set. And he handles it just fine because they're full of it. And Anna Navarro is sitting there with her arms crossed the entire time. I mean, then later she brings up that somehow they were co-workers over at CNN as if that says something. But, I mean, it's just a dumb allegation that they're going after just innocent people and separating families. The separating families party is the Democrat party. 500 kids were taken from their families, from their parents who broke the law under the first Trump administration. Under the Biden administration, they lost almost 400,000 kids. 400,000 that were sex trafficked, human trafficked, indentured servants, slaves for the cartel. Not a peep out of those six on that set. Today, they thought that they were going to have Adam. It's not going to work out very well for them. It continued.
2: But I think everybody is welcome in our political coalition. Frankly, even if you didn't vote for us, everybody is welcome in our country so long as you're an American citizen with the duties and the legal obligations right. And rights to be here. But let me just give you an example of this.
4: Yeah.
2: Okay, so you say that we're anti-minority or anti-black.
4: No, I didn't say that. I asked. See?
2: Well, okay, fine. Mm. Be fair.
4: Don't start any stuff
2: all
4: with
2: right,
4: me,
2: okay,
4: man. Don't
2: right.
4: get me in trouble.
1: Of course, he didn't misunderstand her. She did make that allegation or suggestion that they're anti-minority on the right. The Republicans are. But since she didn't say it exactly like that, she thought she had the upper hand. And again, the seals in the audience clapping like a bunch of dorks.
2: I misinterpreted your question.
4: That's
2: but let me answer your actual question there. Mm-hmm. What I'm saying, I think, okay, look at Washington, D.C., one of the most democratic and one of the blackest, by a share of population, blackest cities in the United States of America has seen a radical decrease in violent crimes and sexual assaults and in murders. We have tried to take the crime issue seriously, in part because we believe everybody.
1: So the allegation is that the Republicans don't care about minorities, especially black people, and he's outlining how we just went and lowered crime in a predominantly black city, Washington, D.C., if we didn't care about black people, why would we do that? But Whitby doesn't want to hear that. She's not going to go back to, but you fired a bunch of black women or something, which is crazy to me.
2: If you're black or white or rich or poor, deserves to live in a safe neighborhood.
4: Why does the crime, where does the crime step in? This is not about crime. This
0: black
4: is about
0: women lost their jobs.
4: Right.
1: This is about black women lost their jobs. What are they talking about? What are they talking about? Because they've shrunk government and some of the people that lost their jobs were black women? What are they, crazy?
4: What
2: you're saying is black we got to do more on the economy.
0: And black history has been erased from public
2: spaces. Black history
0: spaces.
2: Is not erased
0: that is
2: from
0: true.
2: Public
0: guys,
2: spaces.
0: We do have to get to Iran
2: right.
0: when we get back.
2: Yeah,
0: some
2: but,
0: very
2: but
0: important
2: guys, I'm
0: yes.
2: telling you, we celebrate black history. We celebrate all American history in this administration.
0: Can I
2: you guys might be skeptical of this, but I promise you it's true.
1: Sonny says something stupid. It's just so unbelievably unintelligent. You're erasing black history. What? What the hell are you talking about? What black history has been erased? This lie has been debunked a billion times. Because the first allegation was they're deleting black history from Florida schools. That's not true. That didn't happen. Deleting black history in Texas schools. That's not true. That didn't happen. We still have a Black History Month, which is the only ancestry that has a month that federally we recognize. Then you got Juneteenth is also, we released a slave. That didn't happen on June 19th. No, what happened on June 19th is the slaves in Galveston where the Democrat slave owners didn't let them know they were free, were told to their face, you're free. So these

0: Again, had he asked me for advice, and he doesn't, but had J.D. Vance said, should I go? I would have said, no, go do some, go play golf. Why would you go on The View? But I kind of now like that he went on The View because he does nothing in any crap, which is always good. 833-JOE-PAGS, 833-563-7247, joepags.com. 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And then the one that we're dropping today is Kay Hill about the surveillance state that's happening in the UK and probably will come here as they're now limiting who can go on social media and then telling you what you have to provide before you can go on social media. JoePags.com/YouTube. But I want to hear from you about, would you have told J.D. Vance, yes, go on The View before you hear how he did on The View, which he did very well? Would you have said, yes, that's a good idea? I don't know why you feed a lion's den like this. I don't know why you go there and say, let me now give you the eyeballs that you don't deserve. I think that he helped their ratings for sure. Now, he does out them as the lunatics that they are, but I would have said no had he asked me. 833-JOE-PAGS, 833-563-7247, joepags.com. Got to remind you about Chapter. 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
11: A Better Life with Dr. Sanjay Gupta. More and more people are using magnesium supplements to help them sleep. But are they safe? And do they really work? Well, first, let's talk about actual magnesium. That's an essential mineral that is needed for more than 300 different processes in the body, according to one dietitian. And most people get enough of it simply from the foods they eat. Now, if you're not getting enough, there are a few different types of supplements you can try. But as always, you should talk to your doctor before starting any new medication or supplement, whether it's prescription or over-the-counter. Now, when it comes to the science, we looked into this, and I gotta say, there's not a lot of strong evidence that magnesium supplements will actually help you sleep. They might help you manage pain, they might help you lower your stress levels, or work to get your muscles to relax. And maybe it's those things then that help you get some better sleep. I'm Dr. Sanjay Gupta, helping you live a better life.

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4: What's happening? Glad to have you. Thanks. I'm glad you stopped by. There's a lot going on. A lot happening, lots to talk about, and I appreciate you taking the time. Paul, I do not see you, just to let you know. We're still good, right?
5: Yes.
4: Okay, cool. All right, 833-JOE-PAGS, 833-563-7247, joepags.com. Again, would have said no had J.D. Vance said, hey, Joe, hey, Pags, you think that I should go on that view? My answer would have been no, I don't think you should. But he did, and now that he's on the view, I think he did just a knock-up job. I think he did a great job. Let me give you some more of what was going on today. And again, these are sort of random. They're out of the blue. But the View women keep on trying to lock him down into something negative. They even go back to when he was speaking negatively about President Trump, and he admits that why he was wrong and what reason why he thought that about President Trump.
6: To explain that good policy was maybe one of your justifications, but the quote and when you tweeted that or X'd it was not about policy. It was.
4: Remember, he actually said he was America's Hitler, and he's going to explain why he said that.
6: What Christians were willing to excuse, and that's the part I can't get past. What are you willing to excuse in the name of power?
4: Well, bunch of people in the audience, a bunch of seals.
7: I would say fundamentally that one of the things I underappreciated about Donald Trump is that so many of the things that people said about him weren't actually true. Again, you talk about humility. Okay, so I see Donald Trump, I see a clip of him, or I see even not even a clip of him, but reporting about something that he said, and I take it at face value. For example, let's just go back to one of the most controversial things Donald Trump said during the first term that I was wrong, during the first campaign, is that I was led to believe by the stories. I read stories that said Donald Trump said that all Mexicans were rapists. He never said that. What he said is that the certain South American countries, Central American countries, were releasing criminals into our country, including Mexico. By the way, that was objectively true. So
8: there
7: it's not
8: no
7: so much Christians.
8: No.
9: Fidel Castro did that in 1980 with the Mariel boat lift. There have been many, many journalists, including CNN, where you used to work and be my colleague, that have tried to find evidence of that. There is no evidence that Maduro was releasing people from insane asylums or jails.
4: That's not true. What she's saying is factually untrue. Anna Navarro is a liar. And she has to know that because literally Maduro was sending Trendyaragua north to come and take over apartment buildings and to set up shop here in the United States. Remember, he and his wife allegedly were the cartel leaders. So what she's saying is a lie.
9: Fidel Castro did do. This was made up. And we just can't, you know, accept it without pushing back.
7: Anna, we know that there were people who were released from prisons who were encouraged to come into the United States.
9: It wasn't like it was in the Mariel, Mr. Vice President. It wasn't where it was like a purposeful release, open up the jails, open up the insane asylums, and let people flood Florida. I lived through that in Miami.
7: If you go, it may not have been like Mariel, but if you go back to the caravans that were happening in 22, 23, we know that those things were funded. They were funded,
4: and they were releasing Trendyaragua saying, hey, go up to the United States. That'd be kind of fun, wouldn't it? That's exactly what was going on. So she's lying. She knows she's lying. But again, I mean, he does a good job of answering. See, the hard thing in something like that is he's sitting there with the audience that doesn't like him. He's sitting there with the audience that is always going to take the side of the women of the View. And he's gonna do a very good job. And for those who see it or hear it, they can either learn from it. But most people who watch the View are against him too. But then a show like mine gets it, and I'm going to air it to you so you can see exactly how he handled himself and going to correct some lies that are out there. Keep it here. Much more to come.
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5: In Las Colinas, due to road construction, the right lane is closed on westbound 635 at the Bush Turnpike. Your WBAP forecast from the on-time experts 24/7 Weather Center.
8: I'm WFAA meteorologist Cassie Hyder. Our skies will be mostly clear this evening and overnight. It's going to stay warm and muggy. Temperatures drop down into the mid-70s for Wednesday morning. Wednesday afternoon, mostly sunny and a little hot. Highs do make it into the low 90s with a south wind between 15 to 25 miles an hour. On Thursday, partly sunny, temperatures in the upper 90s.
5: It's 84 in Dallas and 80 in Fort Worth. The U.S. and Iran have agreed to extend a ceasefire for 60 days, but the specifics of the deal are scarce, as President Trump says it won't be made public until it's officially signed on Friday. Senate Majority Leader John Thune says that while he's still waiting to see the specific details, he believes in the Trump administration's ability to negotiate a good deal.
12: I fully believe that the president and his team are moving in the right direction, getting the strait open, getting those shipping lanes opened again, I think is going to be really essential.
5: Democrat lawmakers and some Republicans are skeptical about the deal. U.S. and Iran officials have reportedly offered contradictory statements about what's in the deal, including whether Israel must pull out of Lebanon. Meanwhile, President Trump says he supports sending the details of the deal to Congress for review. Your money news brought to you by NetWorthRadio.com. The Big 12 Conference files a lawsuit against Texas Tech University and Texas Attorney General Ken Paxton.
13: The league is challenging a state court ruling which cleared Red Raiders quarterback Brendan Sorsby to play this upcoming season despite an ongoing NCAA gambling investigation. Sorsby admits to placing more than 9,000 sports bets, totaling nearly $100,000, and admits to betting on games involving his own team while he was on the roster. Cameron Fairchild, WBAP News.
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26: More and more people are using magnesium supplements to help them sleep. But are they safe? And do they really work? Well, first, let's talk about actual magnesium. That's an essential mineral that is needed for more than 300 different processes in the body, according to one dietitian. And most people get enough of it simply from the foods they eat. Now, if you're not getting enough, there are a few different types of supplements you can try. But as always, you should talk to your doctor before starting any new medication or supplement, whether it's prescription or over the counter. Now, when it comes to the science, we looked into this, and I gotta say, there's not a lot of strong evidence that magnesium supplements will actually help you sleep. They might help you manage pain, they might help you lower your stress levels, or work to get your muscles to relax. And maybe it's those things then that help you get some better sleep. I'm Dr. Sanjay Gupta, helping you live a better life.
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4: All right, great to have you. Thanks. I appreciate you stopping by. J.D. Vance, the Vice President of the United States, stopped by the View today. I'm not really sure why, other than he did a really good job. And I'll say that clearly, that he did a very good job. And I'm glad that he did. And I knew that he would. I just wasn't so sure that I needed to have him over on the View. I think that it shines a light on them. I'll give you an example. Here's some guy who's some negative Nelly, hates the Republicans, hates Trump, and he was getting some shine, some spotlight from some podcaster, right? And I know the podcaster, I wrote him, I said, why would you have this guy on? Everything he said is wrong. He's like, do you want to debate him? I'm like, well, no. I said, I would never share an audience with this guy because he's so far-fetched. If he were debating from a place of honesty, if he were debating from a place that said, okay, you believe this and I believe that, and here's why you and I don't agree on some stuff. At that point, I can, okay, I get it. That's pretty good. And then I can say why I'm right. He can say why he's right and all this stuff. But instead, it's just hateful, hateful, hateful, hateful. Trump bad, Trump orange, TDS. And I guess it makes for views on Instagram or on YouTube or whatever, but I would rather do it in a very on the surface, very understandable way. Here's why I think like I think. Here's why I think you're wrong about that. And then we can go from that. But what's he going to say? Trump bad, orange man bad. And I'm going to say, well, Joe Biden catatonic and Barack Obama's a racist. I mean, how does that help anything? It doesn't. So, I mean, again, giving them the views, giving them the eyeballs, giving them the ratings that I don't think they deserve, that gives me pause. It just does. But again, he goes on there and he does very well. Here's the last soundbite with the vice president on The View, where the six View women didn't seem to agree with him on anything, and he held his own just fine.
3: Appreciate this, but you know, one of the things you see in the Epstein emails is that Jeffrey Epstein.
4: They of course brought up Epstein, and why hasn't Trump done anything about Epstein? He's hiding blah, blah, blah, Epstein. And Vance is gonna do exactly what I've been doing from the beginning, which is Donald Trump kicked Epstein out of his club. Donald Trump told the authorities about Epstein. I don't know what you're talking about.
3: Appreciate this, but you know, one of the things you see in the Epstein emails is that Jeffrey Epstein hated Donald Trump, and that Donald Trump literally reported Jeffrey Epstein to the police. That's one of the things that came out in these files.
6: They were best friends for about a decade. And remember, he signed that Transparency Act under duress when some Republican women, congresswomen like Lauren Boebert, like Marjorie Taylor Greene, did not give in to his pressure.
4: Anna Navarro, full of crap as usual. He didn't have to sign the Transparency Act. Didn't have to. He could have not done that. They weren't going to kick him out of office. He didn't have to sign it. Just making it up and saying they were best friends for a decade. There's no evidence they were best friends, but it's true. Trump kicked him out of Mar-a-Lago, but it's true that that Trump told the authorities, do something about this guy.
6: Not signing. He brought Lauren Boebert into the Situation Room to pressure her into caving on not voting for that bill.
3: So let me respond to that. So
6: that's all true.
3: Let me respond to that. So number one is, yes, Donald Trump, he said this. He knew Jeffrey Epstein back in the 1980s. He also threw Jeffrey Epstein out of his club when he found out he was a creep and reported him to the police. That's something that the media often misses when it reports the story. They tell the fact that they knew each other in the 80s, which the president himself admits, they ignore the fact that he narked on him to the police and led ultimately to Jeffrey Epstein's downfall. To that point, Anna, you know the Republican Party. Well, it's one of the things that led to law enforcement investigation. But on the point that you made,
6: it was allegedly over a real estate deal that they got into a fight over.
3: But the email says actually
6: they know each other. Let's just be truthful and transparent here.
4: She just won't shut up. She won't shut up and let him speak. This is the Vice President of the United States giving her time and giving her access, and she just can't shut up. She knows she's not right, but I think she thinks if she talks over him, she somehow will look better.
6: And just know each other.
7: He's in a lot of
6: they were incredibly close friends.
3: He reported him to the police. That's what I'm saying. That is objective. That is objectively true. But Anna made another point that I think would be if I may. Anna made a very important point. This question about did Donald Trump release these files only under duress from Republicans? And Anna, you know the Republican Party probably better than I do. The idea that Donald Trump runs around afraid of Republican congressmen as opposed to the other way around is kind of crazy.
7: Was it bipartisan?
4: Extremely crazy. Oh, now it's bipartisan. She just said it was Marjorie Taylor Greene and Lauren Boebert that forced his hand. And actually, Nancy Mace was involved in that, too. She wanted it released. But again, none of them can really force his hand. He's not afraid of them. So the idea that he somehow is really kind of stupid. It just is. But again, he went on there and he did what he had to do. And I mean, it worked out fine because he sticks to his guns. But it's not easy. When you're being shouted down. You have people trying to belittle you. You have people lying about you and about your boss. And there are six of them. Wasn't like it was two of them. It was six of them. By the way, a couple of great interviews on this program today. It's going to be Senator Eric Schmidt from Missouri, former Attorney General of Missouri. We talked to him about his face. You know what I mean, CJ? We talked to him about his face. You know why I would do that? Why would I talk to Eric Schmidt about his face? Any idea? Oh, the dogs are barking, which is awesome. We love the dogs. Eric Schmidt, do you know, Polo, why are you going to talk about his face?
2: I do not.
4: Did you see any video of the congressional baseball game the other day?
2: I did not.
4: CJ, did you see any of that? No? Okay. Eric Schmidt laid out to catch a fly ball and smashed his face on the turf or on the, and he's still, like, his nose is still messed up from it. And I, first thing out of the box, I got to ask him about that. He face planted trying to catch a ball. Got that, which is always nice. And then, we also have on the program today Sheriff Richard Mack. Sheriff Richard Mack is the boss of the founder of the Constitutional Sheriff's Association, Police Officers Association, CSPOA.org. And he's got a brand new book out about how the Democrats are murdering America. And it's a really good conversation about what we're seeing in blue cities. Again, about the teen takeovers, these flash mobs that show up. It's also about violence in these very blue cities. Why are they allowing it? Why aren't they doing anything about it? What is their end goal? What is the means to what end? And he says it very succinctly. They don't want America to exist anymore. And they want it to be controlled by the globalists. So we get into that. And then some with Sheriff Richard Mack. So Sheriff Mack, Senator Schmidt will be on this program today. Do not miss a second of that. Let's talk about the Iran deal. Are we going to find out what's in it? Are we going to find out what's in the Iran deal? I would hope that we would. And I don't know that we are finding out. But I would hope that we would. The president now says he is poised to show what's in there to Congress. Well, that's pretty cool. Is he really going to do that? I'd like for him to do that, but I don't want him to just show it to Congress. Show it to me. I want to see it. Why can't I see it? I think I should. Is that asking too much? I don't think so. Here's the story. This is from CNBC. Trump signals he could send details of Iran deal to Congress. The key points are President Donald Trump suggested on Tuesday. Some would call that today. He would be open to sharing the details of a new U.S.-Iran peace deal with Congress. The next point is the comments come as some key members of Congress, including several Republicans, are calling for a chance to review the deal before it's finalized. Even some Trump allies, like South Carolina Republican Senator Lindsey Graham, expressed concerns about Iran's commitment to the deal. Can I just tell you, I am not impressed with Lindsey Graham. I don't know why President Trump continues to support this guy who ran against him in 16, and they hated each other. Lindsey Graham is a warmonger. He's a guy who likes to go to war. He wants to take on Putin. He wants to take on, fill in the blank, anybody. He's ready to go to war. I mean, he's not. But he's ready to send Americans into war. And I don't understand what the attraction is to have this guy on your side. I find Lindsey Graham to be an oddball at best, and maybe worse if you look into his call for war all the time. When he went and visited the troops overseas, talking about taking out Putin and so on and so forth. It's all very weird. So, again, I don't understand the attraction of Lindsey Graham. Again, arriving in a bilateral meeting with France, in France, United Arab Emirates President Mohammed bin Zayed Al Nahyan, Trump said he wouldn't mind sending the memorandum of understanding to Congress for review. He did not indicate when Congress might receive the details. The framework was announced and signed digitally on Sunday and could bring an end to the hostilities between the U.S. and Iran that began in February. Quote, what I would like to do is send it to Congress and say you shouldn't approve it. And they will approve it, Trump said, apparently joking. He is in, Avion-le-Bain, France, for the G7 summit for 2026. Senate Majority Leader John Thune, Republican of South Dakota, said at a press conference Tuesday today, he hadn't been briefed on the agreement. I certainly have not yet, although we're requesting that, and I assume that at some point we'll hear from the administration with greater specificity about what's in the memorandum, Thune said. And Senate Minority Leader Chuck Schumer, Democrat in New York, called on the Senate floor Tuesday today for congressional briefings and more information to be shared with the public. Quote, Americans need to know what Trump has promised to Iran and what the United States will get out of it, Schumer said. Schumer, who also should not be in the Senate anymore. I mean, I'd be fine for he and Lindsey Graham to go away. I'll be honest with you. One's a Democrat, one's a Republican. I'd be fine with that. I would. I'm not impressed with either one of them. So, I mean, we should find out, right? We should know what's in there, should we not? I would think so. I think it's, you know, when we're talking about a war effort that we're funding, we're talking about a potential peace deal that'll stop the Middle East garbage that's been going on my entire lifetime and well beyond. I think that we should be briefed. I'd like to know about it. Why not? Let me ask you this. Huge supporter of President Trump, don't misunderstand me. But why not just say, okay, here it is, and like publish it on Truth. Here's the memorandum of understanding. Do you want to see it? I think that'd be great. Why not be completely and utterly transparent? So transparent that nobody can say boo about anything when it comes to the arrangement that you're making with Iran. Here it is. I'm going to put it on Truth today. Boom. Have a nice day. Do another one of those spaces with Elon Musk over on X and have the conversation with him. Boom. Here it is. Here's what they said. Here's what we said. Here's what we're getting. Here's what they're getting. I mean, that would be unbelievable transparency. And let me reiterate something that I bring up with Eric Schmidt later. So I said it earlier, but you just didn't hear me say it. I'll reiterate it. Why is Barack Obama jumping into the fray? Why is the former president, the former racist in chief, why is he out there in interviews now and on social media saying stupid things like this is the same deal I had in place that Trump canceled and they just put in place the same deal I had, which is objectively untrue, factually untrue. It's a figment of his imagination. Why exactly is he saying anything? How about this one? If you say anything, how about this? Hopefully we'll have some peace in the Middle East now. Because this is not the JCPOA. This is not the piece of crap that he signed or that he made. This is not sending pallets of cash over to Iran. This isn't any of that. Or Biden unfreezing billions of dollars to Iran. This isn't any of that. This is, according to the president, very different. That's why I'd say, hey, Barack, boom, chew on this. And then just show the MOU. Why not? 833-JOE-PAGS. 833-563-7247. JoePags.com. Want to hear from you for sure. Also, stop by JoePags.com/YouTube. You'll like the interview we just dropped with Kay from yesterday, plus the one before that about how Fauci could still face charges. 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
6: You ever wake up in the middle of the night or maybe first thing in the morning and notice drool on your pillow? Unless you're sleeping next to someone who hasn't already seen all your good, bad, and ugly, it's probably not that big a deal and not anything to worry about unless it's something that just started happening recently. When people drool at night, it's often because of a stuffy nose, acid reflux, or being a mouth breather. People who sleep on their stomach or side are more likely to drool than someone who sleeps on their back. But in some cases, drooling at night can be a warning sign of something more serious, like dental issues, sleep apnea, or even early symptoms of Parkinson's disease. If you're at all concerned about this, the best place to start is with an ENT doctor, an ears, nose, and throat doctor. They can recommend a sleep study to possibly get some answers. I'm Dr. Sanjay Gupta, helping you live a better life.
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1: I'm glad to have you. Thanks. I appreciate you stopping by. There's a lot going on. Lots to get to. It is the Joe Pags Show. So, again, J.D. Vance or anybody going on The View, I get it. You want to go on there. You want to say, oh, yeah, watch this. But at the same time, you know, I think you give them ratings they don't deserve. And I'm ready for a show like that that has horrible ratings, that is not doing a service to anybody, to just be off the air. But, again, I get it. I truly do. I get it. All right, let me give you what Fox News Digital is reporting. Trump vows ultimate consequences for Iran violations for reneging on ending nuclear aspirations. President Donald Trump delivered tough talk at the G7, warning Iran to fully comply with the Memorandum of Understanding, MOU, and permanently give up its nuclear weapons aspirations for lasting peace. Again, what to know? President Trump continues to work to forge a peace deal in the Middle East, working with leaders of the Group of Seven. Trump promises U.S. is not investing any money in Iran, arguing his Memorandum of Understanding is better than the failed Obama-era JCPOA. Trump praised Qatar, or Qatar, as being on the front line of regional tensions and touting the country's plans to invest more than $1 trillion in the United States. Trump said Israeli Prime Minister Benjamin Netanyahu must be more responsible with Lebanon, while insisting the two leaders still have an unbelievable relationship. Trump said Ukraine peace will be the focus after Iran, urging Russia to make a deal and saying he will do whatever he can to stop the war. You know, we don't even talk about the Ukraine stuff anymore. We just don't. What a stark difference we're looking at in this country today compared to what we had under Biden. Under Harris Biden, and Harris thinks she's still going to run for president or something, so unbelievably stupid to me. Under Biden-Harris, yeah, Harris was over there in the region, like 5 days before Russia rolled tanks in. Could not stop it, could not thwart it, could not put out that fuse that had been lit. Biden showed unbelievable weakness in how he left Afghanistan, making Russia go, well, we can do anything we want. I mean, the Taliban's still in charge in Afghanistan after 20 years. They gave up all their equipment, $80 billion in equipment, and the base to the Taliban. Plus, some would say every week we're sending millions of dollars to the Taliban. So Russia said, time to roll in. And they did. They did. They rolled in. U.S. did nothing. Oh, no, we did something. I forgot. We actually sent them billions of dollars. And you ask the question, why'd you send them billions of dollars? Because we somehow, according to some arrangement, some memorandum from 1996, we're responsible for the safety of Ukraine, but we're not. And we've gone over this a million times on my show, and it's important. We weren't responsible for their safety. We were responsible to help them out should there be an invasion. And there was one, if you remember, when Crimea was taken by Russia under Barack Obama. He sent over some pillows and some bedding. I don't think some meals ready to eat, maybe some food. Didn't send over $300 billion. And thankfully, when President Trump comes back into office, he makes sure that you've got a situation where we're not paying any more money, just sending cash to pay their pensions and keep small business open in Ukraine. Remember Joe Biden said, give them a couple of dollars of walking around money, of your money. Just take it from you, give it to them. No, that stopped. NATO now has to buy the weaponry so that Ukraine can continue, you know, this war effort against Russia. So, yeah, a deal's got to get done. We don't even talk about it anymore. We act as if it's not even a thing. And it is. It is a thing. And for some reason, we're very heavily invested in that. 833-JOE-PAGS, 833-563-7247, joepags.com. Next hour, going to be Senator Eric Schmidt from Missouri. You know, like what he has to say about the funding of ICE and CBP? But are we going to get the Save America Act done? I ask him that directly. Keep it here.
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0: On the ones.
9: In Richardson, due to road construction, the two right lanes are closed on southbound 75 at Arapahoe Road. And in Sanger, look out for some road work on northbound 35 at Bells Road. Your WBAP forecast from the on-time experts 24/7 Weather Center.
10: I'm WFAA meteorologist Cassie Hyder. Our skies will be mostly clear this evening and overnight, with temperatures dropping down into the mid-70s tomorrow morning. Look for mostly sunny skies on your Wednesday, highs in the low 90s and a breezy south wind. Partly sunny on Thursday, highs in the upper 90s. With a breezy southeast wind, we're expecting a low chance of rain by Friday.
9: It's currently 82 in Dallas and 78 in Fort Worth. President Trump has announced that a deal to end the war in Iran has been completed, but there's a catch. Fox's Alex Hogan has the latest from Tel Aviv.
11: Hezbollah releasing a statement saying it believes that Iran will not sign a final deal until the IDF withdraws all of its troops from southern Lebanon. And Iran's foreign minister is commenting on this, saying that an end to the war includes an end to the occupation. Even President Trump called on Israeli Prime Minister Benjamin Netanyahu to be more responsible about the conflict.
12: Israel's fighting Hezbollah too long, and too many people are being killed. And you don't have to knock down an apartment house every time you're looking for somebody.
11: This deal has not officially been released, raising a lot of questions and concerns as to what is exactly in the agreement.
9: As part of the deal, Iran will not have a nuclear weapon and the Strait of Hormuz will be reopened. 5 suspects have been arrested for allegedly planning to attack people at the White House UFC event on Sunday. Fox's Christina Coleman has the latest.
13: One of the alleged motives was to target, quote, capitalist elites, billionaires, and politicians. Authorities also released photos of the weapons and the aerial maps the suspects plan to use. And as scary as all of this is, you got to give credit to President Trump. He did not appear fazed at all.
12: I haven't heard about it, no, but I watched the attack that I watched were the fighters.
13: He's so calm, cool, and collected. Also, the feds are looking at 23 people in online chats as part of their ongoing investigation.
9: The initial plan for the suspects was to bring explosive drones during the event so people can evacuate and then use snipers to take civilians down. Your money news brought to you by networthradio.com. Artificial intelligence industry leaders are meeting at the G7 summit in France this week. Edward Lawrence from Fox Business has the latest.
14: Artificial intelligence industry leaders are trying to get in front of potential issues with new releases that are coming out. The heads of OpenAI, Meta's AI, Google DeepMind, as well as Anthropic will all be at the G7. Now, Anthropic's release of Fable 5 and Mythos 5 heightened the importance of these meetings. The Trump administration taking issue with the response from the company to concerns about being able to get around safeguards. Now, that new model has the potential to hack the most advanced government systems as well as critical infrastructure. Now it's been pulled back. There will be a fine dance going on between innovation and security. Even the next generation of leaders understand this moment in time.
9: At the summit, the Anthropic CEO is working to smooth his company's rocky relationship with the Trump administration. Keep connected to DFW for the latest on the signing of the peace agreement with Iran. For updates anytime, go to WBAP.com or use our free mobile app. On your home for WBAP's morning news, weekdays 5 till 9. 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
23: You ever wake up in the middle of the night or maybe first thing in the morning and notice drool on your pillow? Unless you're sleeping next to someone who hasn't already seen all your good, bad, and ugly, it's probably not that big a deal and not anything to worry about unless it's something that just started happening recently. When people drool at night, it's often because of a stuffy nose, acid reflux, or being a mouth breather. People who sleep on their stomach or side are more likely to drool than someone who sleeps on their back. But in some cases, drooling at night can be a warning sign of something more serious, like dental issues, sleep apnea, or even early symptoms of Parkinson's disease. If you're at all concerned about this, the best place to start is with an ENT doctor, an ears, nose, and throat doctor. 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
1: Gary McNamara and Eric Harley talk about everything from politics to social issues and news of the day. 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
2: All across America, we are Red Eye Radio. He is Eric Harley, and I'm Gary McNamara.
3: Hello.
2: Welcome. Thank you for being here this morning.
3: Thank you.
2: All right, so let's start off the show listening to Senator Kennedy.
3: Yeah,
2: you know what's to do.
3: You know what's interesting? The other day I thought, I was reading some show prep and organizing some things at the house, and I was thinking to myself, you know, there are days when I could go without hearing from any of them. You know, it was one of my throw all the bums out moment. And then I said, except Senator Kennedy. Because right. I was thinking in the mode of, you know, we talked at one point, not to delay this too far, but at one point about having, you know, any of them on, you know, the show, if you were going to have them on, interview them. Man, I would love to sit down and do a full show with no one, just Senator Kennedy. It would be the most entertaining and maybe informative shows.
2: You weren't delaying things too far.
3: Yeah.
2: You're just so you know, you're the co-host of the show.
3: Huh? What? When did that happen?
2: You can say anything.
3: Did I get a promotion?
2: You don't have to put a disclaimer in there.
3: Well, I know you got your button ready. And when your buttons are ready, you got to strike them while you're hot.
2: No, it's okay.
3: But we love Kennedy. We love Senator. He's one of the candidates we do love.
2: But here he is on Iran and day drinking. Okay. Here we go. All right.
4: Are you confident that Iran is going to give up its nuclear ambitions, or do you have any sort of skepticism?
5: Well, you... What? What? If you unless you were homeschooled by a day drinker, no one's confident that Iran's going to do anything.
2: I told you.
3: Hey, wait! I take offense to that. I was homeschooled by a day drinker. My Uncle Lee. The way he started it. What?
2: And he said, how do I put this? Yeah. Well, you know what he's trying to do? He doesn't want to come out and say, this deal sucks.
3: Yeah. Yeah.
2: And you could tell he's hemming and hawing. He doesn't know how to approach it.
3: Right.
2: You know, he, of course, has, you know, supported Trump in so many areas. And he doesn't want to come out and say, this thing sucks.
3: Yeah.
2: And... You know, has anyone come out and said that what Bloomberg has put out is not the MOU, the Memorandum of Understanding?
3: I have not seen anyone come out and say, those are lies, that's a false leak, whatever.
2: Yeah, I haven't seen anybody from the White House say that, because if that is, and we've both read it,
3: yeah,
2: it's exactly what the leaks were.
3: Yeah, it's exactly what we've been saying.
2: It's exactly
3: that
2: what
3: others were saying was in it.
2: And the only defense, when I saw, you know, J.D. Vance out there promoting it yesterday on The View, he keeps bringing up a straw man that nobody's talking. Taxpayer dollars are not going for this. I don't know anybody who was saying that.
3: No, it was like his ambition was to go out and make that one point.
2: Yeah.
3: Over the last couple of days.
2: Right.
3: Nobody is making the point that taxpayer dollars are going into it. The problem is the deal itself sets up funding that will allow them, Iran, to fund their proxies all over again. You know, and this, the one New York Post version of the story, lifting of the sanctions temporarily, and in the framework, they use the word framework in the New York Post, and it wasn't a quote. They used it, and I thought to myself, this is just getting stupid. This is getting beyond stupid. We have been here before with the other side in the White House. We've been here before. I would have bet you any amount of money after we bombed their nuclear sites, after we took out the Ayatollah, say in the week after we took out the Ayatollah, if you told me it was this is where it was going, I would have bet you any amount of money you were wrong.
2: Yeah. Yep. And then the leaks that were coming out yesterday, CNN had this one. U.S. negotiators are working to quickly release the text of the agreement between Washington and Iran. By the way, they downplay the significance of the specific language in the document, U.S. officials told CNN. That's what the U.S. officials told CNN. All right? CNN didn't say that. They're saying the officials said, we're working out this. And it's like, well, Bloomberg did it. Yeah, no problem. It's a page and a half.
3: Right.
2: The officials described the text of the agreement as incredibly vague, mainly intended to create a more favorable environment for a highly technical in-person talks to come. They added that the framework is aimed at providing Iran the ability to sell it politically to their internal audience. Like, that's what the United States should care about. Additionally, the United States said the text of the Memorandum of Understanding, which Vice President J.D. Vance told CNN Monday is 1.5 pages long, and we have it already, does not reflect the critical back-channel commitments Iran has made to the United States, which they argue gave more confidence in signing on to the arrangement. Quote, people should not read too much into the language of the deal. That's what the hell you're leaking? Are you kidding me?
3: Don't pay attention to the facts.
2: One of the officials described the agreement as a political document.
3: You know, I don't drink, but I should start day drinking. Actually, day drinking for us would be night drinking.
2: What? Quote, what's more important than the actual document is the understanding we have with each other, and that's why it's important to get it done, that we can create an environment and go out and talk about all these things.
3: Oh, my God.
2: By the way, it's not a political document when we know that Iran is already selling oil. That's not a political document.
3: No,

0: yesterday.
1: Oh, man, yeah.
0: You know, preliminary was like, well, let's see what's in it. Let's see what's in it. Now, you know, that the document is apparently out, and then you see the backing off, these stories of backing off. Well, the actual document is more of a political document. Don't pay attention to what's actually in the document. Pay attention to the back channel discussions that we're having that we can't talk about. You can't sell that to the American people, because that's not what you sold day one on this.
1: You know who you're not seeing everywhere? Marco Rubio.
0: I know.
1: When you're not seeing Marco Rubio everywhere, and I mean, he's made a couple of comments, but in a deal like this, if this were a great deal, Marco Rubio would be out front, and that lends, so the fact that he's not lends, I think, credibility to the story that, again, if it's true, this lends credibility to that story that he's not on board. Hegseth isn't on board. I don't know how many lawmakers on Capitol Hill in the GOP who aren't on board.
0: But that was...
1: This is a cluster.
0: Yeah, it is.
1: This is a cluster. And I just don't know how it even gets to this point with Iran of all nations.
0: Somebody writes here, many left-leaning talk show hosts are saying the taxpayers are going to pay $300 billion to Iran. I heard it myself. I have not heard that, because if you're familiar with the Obama thing, we had always said and Biden lifting the sanctions.
1: Right.
0: That was us making sure they couldn't sell their oil money to fund their proxies. I don't know any Republican, because the big criticism is coming from Republicans.
1: Right.
0: Yes. That's what you have to be worried about.
1: What the liberals say isn't the concern.
0: Right.
1: Your own group turning on you on this, and not really turning. They're not the ones doing the turning. The administration's doing the turning. The president's doing the turning.
0: Yeah.
1: I haven't changed my position on Iran. It seems the president has.
0: Yeah, this is not an issue of Republicans versus Democrats.
1: No.
0: This is an issue of Republicans versus Republicans.
1: Yes,
0: here.
1: Yes.
0: For the
1: what
0: most,
1: the Democrats are doing,
0: right.
1: That's a given.
0: Right. But that's not what's driving it.
1: No. No, this is what hurts you in November. Republicans staying home.
0: Yeah.
1: If they don't vote for, they're not going to vote for Democrats. Some independents may. Republicans won't vote for Democrats, but they're damn sure will stay home.
0: And so when they say it's not a deal, all of it isn't a deal. I mean, it's not a deal. But there are portions that are a deal, because it's already happening. Oil shipments are already happening for them, which means cash is going to Iran. So that part of the deal is a deal.
1: Win for Iran.
0: Right.
1: And here's the thing, too. You know, if this is a political move in the big picture on settling the markets until November 3rd. What are you going to do if they lob one? If Iran decides to step outside of this agreement, memorandum of misunderstanding, or whatever it's called, what if they decide to lob one across?
0: Well,
1: hey, are you going to do nothing? Israel's not going to do nothing. They're going to do something.
0: Well, there is nothing if the Bloomberg, and I've not heard the White House because everybody's now reporting on the 14-point plan that Bloomberg put out yesterday, and we've read it, there's nothing in there that even talks about Israel at all.
1: No.
0: There's nothing. So anything that the president says, you heard yesterday, well, he's going to keep them from going after Hezbollah, or they've got to leave Lebanon, or what, none of that exists in the plan that we have seen, if that is the correct plan. But you know, I think it was Andrew McCarthy yesterday that was like, you know, stop this thing of, well, you guys don't know what's in it. Well, then don't be promoting it. If you're going to be out promoting it, let people know what's in the deal.
1: Yeah.
0: You know, don't say, you know, that to me is absolute BS.
1: Yeah.
0: You know,
1: yeah.
0: Present it and defend it. This is the text of it. This is what it means. And this is what we're going to do. Don't throw out generalities. And then people come back at you and say, whoa. And the entire point, though, as we have said, doesn't matter where the $300 billion comes from. It's that America is trying to raise $300 billion to revive the Iranian Revolutionary Guard. No matter how you do it, no matter how you try to sell it.
1: Yeah, yeah.
0: You can't sell that to Republicans. And there was some kind of switch that was flipped, and I have no idea.

0: foul on this. Because you look at it, if that's correct, the 14 points, it's as bad as we originally thought it would be.
1: Yes. And it tells me it gets worse from here.
0: Now, what I thought was really interesting, and this was from Andrew Desiderio, who's the covers Congress for punchbowl.com. Oh, I just had it here. What happened to it? Okay, must have. Basically, it says the Trump administration might have inadvertently handcuffed its ability to implement key elements of an Iran deal when it sent a previously unreported certification to Congress last year that bars much of the broad sanctions relief in the outline of the Memorandum of Understanding. Senator slipped a provision into the 2024 Ukraine supplemental bill that requires the State Department to tell Congress every 180 days whether the IRGC launched drone attacks on Americans. If so, the administration makes that determination. The IRGC cannot be removed from the foreign terrorist organization list for 4 years. The administration formalized that determination in a report to Congress last April, lifting the Iran's foreign terrorist designation would almost certainly be required to implement the broad sanctions relief the administration has outlined under the MOU per multiple senior Hill staffers who wrote the bill. Trump can waive the four-year requirement if he tells Congress it's vital for national security, but loosening the Iranian Revolutionary Guard sanctions by arguing they should be removed from the foreign terrorist list would be a tough sell for Republicans.
1: Yeah, no, that would be an impossible sell for me.
0: Yeah. But this gets worse. And sending out sources now to say, don't pay attention to the text. They don't know what to do now.
1: Because they're not saying the text is wrong. There's no one that we have seen that says this is absolutely false what you're seeing, what was released.
0: But now they're saying don't pay attention.
1: Right. Don't pay attention to the text.
0: Because
1: don't look behind the curtain. Right.
0: Because we can't tell you what's going on.
1: Yeah.
0: Because this is so they've already moved the goalposts.
1: Yeah.
0: The goalposts are already being moved on this.
1: Yeah.
0: We are Red Eye Radio.
1: Brought to you by Hotshot Secret.
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0: We are Red Eye Radio. He is Eric Carly, and I'm Gary McNamara. Thanks so much for being here this morning. Interesting, just going through Truth Social, it's amazing how little the president talked about the Iran deal.
1: And that's the second day in a row.
0: Yeah. You know, and I don't know if our last caller got it, but it says Iran has agreed to never have a nuclear weapon. He put this out. Also, the story that the U.S. is paying Iran $300 million is fake news put out by Democrats. That was actually 2 days ago that he put that out.
1: Right.
0: That was really the last thing that he put out on Truth Social.
1: Yeah, yeah.
0: And as we've said, I haven't heard a Democrat say it.
1: We had somebody
0: on Twitter say it, so I haven't seen everything.
1: I mean,
0: but
1: you know,
0: certainly the criticism was always going to come from Democrats. The problem is, and they haven't been as vocal as I thought they were. I don't think they know where to go on this. The criticism has come from Republicans. That's where the criticism is. And I don't know of one Republican who's saying that U.S. taxpayer dollars is going in there. Now, if you look, if the 14-point deal, goes into, is actually what the deal is, or the memorandum of understanding, it doesn't say where the $300 billion comes from. He said to Iran put, is it $300 million or $300 billion?
1: $300 million,
0: yeah. It doesn't say where the money comes from. It just says investment. Who's going to do the investment?
1: Right.
0: What private sector companies are going to say, let's invest in Iran?
1: Right. Yeah. $300 billion.
0: Okay. He wrote million here. So. Okay.

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3: Fox News, I'm Sue Guzman. Primaries held Tuesday night in several states. In Georgia, Republican Representative and Trump-backed Mike Collins defeated Derek Dooley for the Republican U.S. Senate nomination.
4: I'm going to work hard. I'm going to get the job done. And you know what? I'm going to come home. We don't need more career politicians.
3: Billionaire Rick Jackson defeating Trump-backed Lieutenant Governor Burt Jones for the Republican nomination for governor. Few details are known, but the U.S. and Iran are set to sign a deal to end the conflict in Geneva, Switzerland this Friday. Fox's Peter Ducey.
5: Now we know why Iran agreed to sign. Instant access to their main moneymaker. According to the Wall Street Journal, the U.S. will allow Iran to immediately begin selling oil and fuel under the deal to end the war, offering Tehran an early financial incentive to wind down the conflict.
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17: A Better Life with Dr. Sanjay Gupta.
18: Staying active every day will go a long way towards helping you live a happy, healthy, and pain-free life. And there's perhaps no movement more fundamental than walking. It reinforces the alignment, stability, and coordinated muscle activation that supports how your body moves, whether you're doing strenuous exercise or simply going about your daily life. This is according to Dana Santis, a strength and conditioning specialist. Even though you walk every day, Dana does say you can make small adjustments to immediately improve your walking mechanics. So, keep your rib cage stacked over your pelvis. Avoid leaning over or arching your lower back. Allow your arms to swing naturally in coordination with your legs. Keep your gaze forward, your jaw relaxed, and then just breathe in through your nose and out through your mouth. I'm Dr. Sanjay Gupta, helping you live a better life.
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1: And he is Eric Carney, and I'm Gary McNamara. Coming up in just a minute, what Trump's former chief of staff had to say about so far about the Iran deal in just a minute.
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1: All right, here is some audio from Mick Mulvaney, very, very, you know, big Trump supporter, former acting chief of staff for Trump. Mm-hmm. Here's what he had to say yesterday on the Iran situation.
3: It's a couple of reasons not to put out the text. Number one, it could be exactly what President Trump said, which is, I want a bigger podium. I want a bigger stage. I want a bigger moment. This is a PR thing. Okay, that's right. One explanation. The other two are, number one, that the document doesn't exist yet and it hasn't been finalized. That's one possibility. That's another reason why you wouldn't put it out there. Or the last one is, and this is one I think most people are worried about, including Ambassador Volker and myself, is that it's a bad deal. And you don't want to get it out because you want to go ahead and sign it and then try and move into that 60 days. So you sort of say, look, it's not a great deal, but we can fix this during the 60-day negotiating period. So I guess the bottom line is there's a couple of reasons to not put the document out, and a couple of them are not really good.
2: Oh, there you go.
1: Now, he was being diplomatic. Remember, he's as big a Trump supporter as you can get.
2: Right. That was about as diplomatic as you could be given his you know, his position with Trump. Look, here's the thing. Nobody bought it when the leaks started happening, but I stepped back and said to myself, what I'm not hearing, what I'm not seeing is the problem. You know, this idea that he first mentioned, well, he wants to wait and do it himself, so you have this big grand presentation. When does Trump wait on things like this if it's already done? If the memorandum of understanding is already done, if it's already e-signed, then tell me why you would wait if it's a great deal. Yeah. Because you don't have to, I mean, you know, folding in something else that he said there, you don't have to go on, now Trump's already done that, but you don't have to, we've talked about, don't oversell something, don't overpromise and underdeliver. You go in and say, hey, to be clear, this is the start of a very serious long-term peace deal, but it's a big start. And we believe this puts us and puts the world in a better place with safeguards in place. And here's why. Here are the points. And you go through and you line them out. If they e-signed it over the weekend, you should have expected something Sunday night in a primetime address. And then say, we will be posting all of the details at whitehouse.gov for the world to see.
1: The problem is, as Dana Perino said on the 5, you know, and we talked about this, the ceremonial signing with basically the IRGC. Here she is on Fox News.
2: Yeah.
1: Okay, can we up the, thank you.
4: Well, I could make their arguments better for them, mm-hmm. because there are things that you could say that you would be able to think, okay, so you've killed all of those 40 leaders, but now the IRGC is in charge. Mm-hmm. Okay, so that's who we're dealing with, and that's who we're supposed to stand next to on Friday mm-hmm. and sign an agreement that nobody's even already read, except for this is the most transparent administration history, but we can't read it. Like I can make all of those points.
5: You have to stop doing that, Dana.
6: I think she sounds
4: They don't call me. But the thing, like we said at the very beginning, the victories are usually visible, clear, understandable, and it's just premature.
2: Yeah, I was listening when she said that, and I thought to myself, well, it's the same thing we had said the night before. You're going to be standing there with the IRGC? That's the imagery you want? The same group that's been slaughtering the people of Iran? Are we going to be shaking hands?
1: Yeah, I mean, it's absolutely mind-boggling. You know, it's, you know, and that's the... That's one of the things. I think it was. Let me just see. I think did I save it? Let me just see here. It was from. It was something I saw from Rush Limbaugh's brother yesterday, David Limbaugh.
2: Mm.
1: That I went, wow.
2: Yeah.
1: Let me just see if I can find it here very quickly, because it was really interesting. Okay. It's one thing to caution people to wait and see the actual MOU before judging, but it's entirely another thing to gratuitously do an about face and turn on Israel. I don't need to wait 2 seconds to react to that. And it was as disconcerting as a current policy seems to be. What may be even more so is the apparent radical retreat from a path that was morally righteous and invigorating. The whiplash is painful and inexplicable. Like so many, I pray there are more factors yet to be revealed.
2: In the back of my mind, and this is something I said a few days ago. If it turns out we end up getting the regime out of power and all the uranium in our hands, I'll turn around and say, well played. I have zero confidence. I said it then. I'll say it again. I have zero confidence that's going to be the case. Because the more we learn about it, the further away we get from a secure situation like that. You know, I had thought the play is here at home domestically, kick the can until November 3rd, November 4th, go in, do the damage. I don't know that I have any confidence that that's the case. Again, if that is the case, I'm not sure that I'll say well played, because you may have given Iran the opportunity along the way to strike out against Israel, to strike out against American interests. All of these things are a massive risk, and you don't give them that for 1 second. You're losing confidence by your base, and now I don't know where the confidence level is by the GOP.
1: There's two things here, and both are, Andrew McCarthy wrote a couple of great columns yesterday. Fox News reporting Trump is publicly rebuking Israel and Prime Minister Netanyahu over the war with Hezbollah, quote, Israel's fighting Hezbollah too long and too many people are being killed.
2: Hmm.
1: Where the hell did that come from?
2: I don't know.
1: No way you can justify that statement. The president can.
2: No.
1: Astonishingly, Trump added that Israel should stand aside and let Syria take the lead against Hezbollah. And this is what he just, I think this is all part of where he just said the Trump administration thinks we're imbeciles. They think we're absolute idiots. A reminder, Syria is now run by a jihadist who claims to be a former Al-Qaeda operative, Ahmed al-Sharar, formerly the designated terrorist known as Abu Mohammed al-Jilani. If you could get information, the state on that person, which is the same person back a few years ago, the State Department offered a $10 million reward. And wow. It's just like, by all means, let's have Israel stand down so a former Al-Qaeda operative can take on Hezbollah. And then he writes, he goes, the Trump administration thinks we're imbeciles. I repeat what I contended yesterday. They think we're idiots. Let's take down the simple basics. Trump's agreement with Iran is not an agreement. It's a memorandum of understanding reportedly stating that the parties will talk about making an agreement for infinitely extendable 60-day limits.
2: Yeah.
1: That is other than the billions to which the Trump administration has agreed to give the anti-American jihadist regime. The MOU is nothing that Neville Trump is peddling as peace in our time is a nothing. That Neville, responding, Neville Chamberlain is trying to make that comparison. But to the extent that the MOU is something, it is something very bad, because if it were something good, we'd be reading it, not being spun about it. The president is a man who would not be able to contain himself. Dana Perino said that. Anybody who knows the president would not be able to contain himself if the written MOU were even of marginal benefit to the United States. He would be far more comfortable exposing it and exaggerating the marginal benefits as if it were a coup. The fact that the Trump administration refuses to publish the MOU, refuses to even brief the Gang of Eight on it, is a powerful implication that it is at least as bad as close watchers suspect it is. Administration apologists maintain that their critics are accepting the IRGC spin, but if there is an information void that the IRGC is filling with propaganda, then all the administration has to do is release a written agreement. That would fill the void with verifiable written terms. And by the way, if the IRGC is spinning dishonestly, why is Trump Vance crediting regime claims that it is not pursuing nuclear weapons? The credulity gives Trump's plan the makings of a JCPOA 2.0, since taking the apocalyptic Islamic regime's word for what its intentions were was the foundation of the original Obama one. The most ridiculous nonsense, admittedly there is a lot of competition here, is that Iran has forsworn nuclear weapons. Iran has publicly forsworn nuclear weapons and emphasized that it is a member of the Nuclear Nonproliferation Treaty. Well, that's what the NPT members that aspire to nuclear weapons do, as I recounted yesterday. Just to make bigger fools out of us, Iran has also maintained that the Ayatollah even issued a fatwa against nukes. Mm-hmm. Remember that one?
2: Mm-hmm. Yeah.
1: To see the president beating his chest that Iran has agreed to never have a nuclear weapon is really something special. A close second on the ridiculous meter is the insistence by Trump and Vice President Vance that Iran will not be getting a dime in taxpayer money. That's a straw man. The point is that Iran gets access to funds through sanctions relief and whatever cockamamie investment fund the administration is conjuring. That those funds are not coming out of the directly out of the U.S. Treasury is besides the point. Yeah. You just can't. It's just...
2: By the way, it wasn't, I mentioned earlier that New York Post had mentioned the word framework, or mentioned the word framework, and it wasn't them, it was Fox News, and they mentioned it four times in one of the article. The framework. It's a senior official says negotiators will know within weeks whether the framework becomes an actual agreement. This is insane.
1: You know, if you... Well, we'll get to more of this coming up.
2: It's insanity continues.
1: I've got to pay attention to the show and the press.
2: I know.
1: How dare we? Oh, I forgot. We're commercial radio.
2: That's true.
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0: We are Red Eye Radio. He's Eric Carly, and I'm Gary McNamara. By the way, you're not going to like this comment. I'll read it to you. I may be able to find the audio on it, but it was from Tom Bevin, RealClearPolitics.com.
1: Yeah.
0: And you may not like this. He said, Trump is like the Spurs, blew a 29-point lead on Iran.
1: No, I'm okay with that. No, I'm okay with that. It is absolutely choking. I'll call it when it is. And if it's a team I followed all my life and you choke, you're choking.
0: I just read the New York Post editorial. I was wondering when it was going to come out.
1: Yeah.
0: Just blasting.
1: Yeah.
0: No, it's blasting this deal. I mean, it took not that there was anybody in support of it, but it took a turn yesterday where Republican conservatives just went, what in the hell's going on?
1: Remember Leon Lett in the IC Super Bowl dropping the ball?
0: Yeah.
1: That's what this feels like.
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15: More questions than answers. I'm Sue Guzman, Fox News. Still not a lot known about the U.S.-Iran peace deal that's set to be signed on Friday. We are getting word of some of the details that could prove problematic as we hear from Fox's Alex Hogan.
16: Hezbollah releasing a statement saying it believes that Iran will not sign a final deal until the IDF withdraws all of its troops from southern Lebanon, and Iran's foreign minister is commenting on this, saying that an end to the war includes an end to the occupation. Even President Trump called on Israeli Prime Minister Benjamin Netanyahu to be more responsible about the conflict.
17: Israel's fighting Hezbollah too long, and too many people are being killed. And you don't have to knock down an apartment house every time you're looking for somebody.
16: This deal has not officially been released, raising a lot of questions and concerns as to what is exactly in the agreement.
15: The agreement set to be signed Friday in Geneva, Switzerland. It was a mixed bag for some of President Trump's picks in primary races Tuesday night. We have more from Fox's Kevin Cork.
18: Congressman Mike Collins, who gets the W over Brian Kemp-backed former football coach Derek Dooley. And the great state of Alabama, Trump-endorsed Representative Barry Moore won his runoff for the U.S. Senate against former Navy SEAL Jared Hudson. But that's not the case in the Peach State's gubernatorial contest, where successful businessman Rick Jackson beat out Trump-backed Lieutenant Governor Burt Jones. Meantime, here the nation's capital, former council member Kenyon McDuffie and progressive council member Democratic Socialist Janice Lewis-George are in a very crowded field.
15: Small plane carrying six people crashing into the middle of a highway in southern Texas, killing one person, leaving at least five injured. Crews rushing to the scene in Laredo, trying to rescue people aboard the craft as it burst into flames after 10 p.m. Tuesday. Loop 20 closed in both directions. 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
21: Appeal rejected. I'm Mark Mayfield from the 24-hour Breaking News Center. The U.S. Supreme Court has rejected an appeal by a Texas death row inmate convicted in a Dallas County murder. Clayton Neville reports.
22: The High Court denied an appeal by Charles Flores, who was convicted in 1999 for the murder of Betty Black in Dallas County. His defense claims a key witness's testimony was improperly influenced by hypnosis performed by a police officer investigating the case. Flores' lawyers argued that his conviction should be overturned under the Texas junk science law, but the Supreme Court denied the petition on Monday without any comment as to why. Clayton Neville, WBAP News.
21: A Texas jail has released embattled Kansas City Chiefs player Rashee Rice. Sean Allen has the story.
23: Kansas City Chiefs wide receiver Rashee Rice completed a 30-day jail sentence in Texas for a probation violation related to a 2024 car crash. Despite missing off-season activities due to his incarceration, Rice continued knee rehab and is expected to be ready for training camp. The NFL has not issued any further suspensions, and Rice has the opportunity to be a key player in the Chiefs' offense alongside quarterback Patrick Mahomes and new running back Kenneth Walker III. Sean Allen, WBAP News.
21: Weather, it will be mostly sunny across the Metroplex today with highs in the low 90s. It's 78 in Dallas and 79 in Fort Worth. 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
1: A better life with Dr. Sanjay Gupta.
2: Did you know that almost half the vegetables and more than three quarters of the fruit that we eat in this country come from just one state, California? Yeah, it's true. And according to a new report by the Environmental Working Group, a health advocacy organization, a lot of this produce is tainted with PFAS, which are sometimes referred to as forever chemicals. Why? Well, the EPA says pesticides keep America's food supply safe, abundant, and affordable. And of course, these chemicals are used in every state, not just California. Now, if you are worried, though, about how much you're consuming, the best thing to do is to buy organic produce, if and when you can. Organic or not, you should rinse all fruits and vegetables under running water. Don't use any soap. And as one epidemiologist told us, use a brush on sturdier items like carrots, potatoes, and cucumbers. I'm Dr. Sanjay Gupta, helping you live a better life.
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5: Now, it's Red Eye Radio. Gary McNamara and Eric Hurley talk about everything from politics to social issues and news of the day. Whether you're up late or you're just starting your day, welcome to the show from the Relief Factor Studios. 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
6: All across America, we are Red Eye Radio. He is Eric Hurley and I'm Gary McNamara. Welcome and good morning. Thank you so much for being here.
12: Yeah, thanks a lot.
6: A couple of things here. Let's hear from General Jack Keane, who was on Fox News, yesterday about the Iran deal. Because I think yesterday was the turning point.
12: It really was. I
6: think,
12: yeah.
6: And then by the afternoon, I think it was the afternoon when Bloomberg put out the 14-point, the actual MOU, and the administration has not said it's not it, and the president has been so quiet on Truth Social on this. It's just amazing. And you've got now is people saying what we said, people that know the president a lot more than we do. Look, if this was a great deal, the president would be out there showing you everything and how, you know, this is a clear victory for the United States. And you just can't do it. But here's Keane yesterday on Fox News.
7: Mm-hmm. Action will be taken. But I can't square some of the things that are coming out of the administration from reliable sources. That's what I find so disturbing. When I heard it from the Iranians, Sean, I dismissed it. I said, that's the same nonsense we're always hearing. Well, but when I hear from administration sources some of the things that you have heard and what's in this deal, that makes no sense whatsoever. It's not defensible. I think what the president should do is just let's release it and let people see what's out there so we stop debating about something none of us has seen.
6: Okay, that was before it was, you know, before the Bloomberg thing came out. But yeah, I mean, that's the whole point. I mean, the how you know it's bogus is when somebody starts promoting something. We're out here to promote the deal.
12: Yeah,
6: and we want to take on everybody who are saying things that are incorrect, and we're going to chastise you for it. Well, why don't you release it?
12: Yeah,
6: you know, right. It's that simple. And you know, I'm amazed, you know, the one thing that is so, there are just some things that are so obvious. And we used to say this about Green Jean-Pierre, and about Biden and everything else. But when the president, think about this, we're just a little past Tuesday. And it was on last Thursday that the president said, we're being played for suckers. And so you've got, you know, you send J.D. Vance out there, which, by the way, people were making the comparison that Trump sending J.D. Vance out there to defend the indefensible is the same thing as, well, not is the same thing, but is close to Biden sending Kamala Harris out there to be the border czar. It's like you're going to fail on it. But when you got J.D. Vance out there at the same time saying, no, that's Iranian propaganda. That's Iranian propaganda. That's Iranian propaganda. Oh no, Iran says that they're going to give up the nuclear missile. You know, their nuclear abilities, and we believe they're credible this time, and we believe that they. I mean, you can't sell this crap. And I don't care if you try to sell it with confidence or anger or whatever, you can't sell it.
12: Well, this is looking less like an MOU and more like an IOU. It's about as worthless as an IOU. It means two things, diddly and squat. You know, and here's the thing. Here's the most disappointing part of that. There was real progress. The Ayatollah is dead, as in no longer existing. We set them back at least a decade on their ability to get full nuke weapons. We did some real, real damage. And my question is, what for?
6: And this is this is what I want to play you before I told you what he had said about making the comparison to the Spurs loss. This is Real Clear Politics and Tom Bevin yesterday. Here we go.
8: And Israel has been doing. It seems like they've been on sort of their own timeline, their own strategy, while the Trump administration has been working to try and, you know, negotiate their way out of this thing, and Israel is seemingly less interested in that. So you're right. I mean, it could go sideways. We'll see what happens. It does feel to me, I know, you know, the Knicks won their first championship over the weekend, right, beating the Spurs, and it does feel a little bit like the Trump administration is like the Spurs in this scenario. They got out to a 29-point lead, and now it's like late in the fourth quarter, and it's they've blown the lead somehow. I mean, it just feels like we were in this very, very dominant position initially, and Donald Trump decided to create some space for negotiations. And from that point on, Iran has been sort of stringing us along and waiting us out and doing whatever they can to sort of, you know, gum up the works.
6: Which they've done for 47 years.
12: Well, that's, you know, and to compare it to the NBA Finals even further, you know, Spurs fans had real hope that this could happen.
6: Yeah.
12: I mean, it was only based on a couple of games, but it was real hope that it could happen. And all of a sudden, you know, choking not once, but a couple of times along the way. And this impact here, the difference is the Spurs can come back from this down the road and maybe get another championship. I don't know how you come back from this except for one scenario that I've outlined a number of times, and I'll repeat it again. The regime is gone. The uranium is in our hands. Period.
6: Well, as we have said, you know, from the very beginning when they said, you know, regime change, you know, when the president said last week, he said, I was never concerned with regime change. Of course you were.
12: Yes, you were.
6: It's exactly what you promoted in the 8-minute speech. It's exactly why you took out and continue to take out multiple levels of the top government officials out there.
12: Well, on that
6: morning,
12: that's
6: why you don't do that unless you're attempting to get regime change. So when you don't tell the truth of why you're going to war to the American people, and they sit there and they go, well, obviously it's what you're doing.
12: Well, no, I mean, the morning the Ayatollah was above ground having breakfast and they knew that and they went after him, tell me what the point of that going after the Ayatollah would be if it wasn't regime change.
6: Right. So when you BS like that, people don't buy it. Here's more from General Jack Keane, because he was on Fox News, he was on Fox Business News over the last couple of days. Here we go.
7: You can't trust them. Why? Because what they're going to want to do is actually go back to all of their strategic objectives.
12: Yeah.
7: They're going to want to reverse what they sign. Mm. That's who they are, and we have to accept that. So therefore, there has to be enforcement and compliance. And that can be there in terms of money. But also, listen, people are forgetting what happened last week. Last week, the Iranians were not moving towards this MOU fast enough. They were tapping us, as the president likes to say. And what did he do? He conducted two strikes against Iran, multiple strikes.

0: And it's disappointing coming from this particular president. After what this particular president literally accomplished in two major attacks on Iran. Now we're going to be standing with the IRGC. I'm still wondering, we're going to be shaking hands?
1: Yeah.
0: How's that going to work?
1: It is mind-boggling how quickly this happened. How quickly the change happened. Let me just I had the New York Post editorial. Trump's Iran deal gives the Islamic Republic big wins up front and America nothing. Vice President J.D. Vance's sales pitch for the Iran deal is simply terrible, but President Donald Trump's may be worse. Maybe the reporting on what's in the memorandum of understanding is wrong, but Team Trump keeps confirming some of the worst news. The best we can tell, the deal does nothing to achieve the aims America started the war with, but does hand Tehran a whole series of gains. Iran gets at least a few billion in immediate funds and can start selling oil right away, which they've already done.
0: Yes.
1: With at least some other sanctions dropped as well. More, Tehran wins unprecedented authority over the Strait of Hormuz,
0: right,
1: and likely locks in, yeah, Hezbollah's dominance in Lebanon.
0: When I saw that, right, they get to control the Strait of Hormuz?
1: Yep. Recall our goals, a president open combat seeking to permanently end Iran's nuclear threat and also eliminate its missiles and other offensive capabilities, and we also hope for regime change. The bombing set back its nuke programs, took out a lot of missiles and missile factories, and decapitated most of the regime's top leadership. All the talks since the start of April have done nothing more. Indeed, have only let new Iranian leaders rebuild and regroup, even as the population suffers. Why think they'll change in another 60 days of talking? Vance's happy case is that the big prizes for Iran are contingent on the behavior, as he said on Hannity. If they're willing to behave like a normal country, quit chasing nukes and funding terror, then we're willing to actually fundamentally transform our relationship with them. But that's been true since the 1979 revolution,
0: yeah,
1: and the regime has never gone for it. Trump, talking with Qatar's ruler, actually claimed the regime has changed since we killed off so many leaders, and those who wound up in charge are very rational people, nice to deal with, not radicalized. Huh? Its leaders are Islamic Revolutionary Guard Corps. They're calling the shots over there. The goons are committed to the radical agenda. Vance, Witkoff, and Kushner never talk to them, only to the political fronts for real power. And it's easy to say to be nice when the negotiations are handing you win after win. Trump's proud that Iran promises to stick to only peaceful nuclear programs, but it never stopped making that promise, even after it never ceased to do the opposite. We never had this level of direct communication with the Iranian leadership, Vance bragged on Hannity. Again, they weren't talking to the real leaders, just the front men. Sadder still, he claimed, we're seeing even people that I would have assumed are hardliners who are kind of saying maybe it was a mistake for us to do those things we've done over the last 40 years. Maybe we should have turned over a new leaf with our relationship in the United States. They were slaughtering 40,000 of their own civilians months ago. Suddenly they're going to get normal? No, hardliner versus moderate is just a good cop, bad cop shtick the Iranians have pulled on Westerners for decades, right along with pretending to regret over the past. It's beyond foolish to think the Iranians have changed just because they say so. But they say that, as I've taught you, that's the thing that boggles my mind, is Vance is out there. Has he no self-awareness? On one hand, he's saying, yeah, that's all propaganda coming from the Iranians. Oh, but we believe the Iranians here, here, here, here, and here. And the claims that they believe them on are absolutely unbelievable. So forget about what we said yesterday. Forget about what the actual is in there. The administration has not said that what was released yesterday is false.
0: Right.
1: But as we said, you don't have to pay attention to what possibly might be in the so-called MO.

0: you. All you've got to do is listen to what Trump and Vance are saying, and you're like, for God's sakes, make some kind of consistent sense. You're all over the damn place. And trying to be forceful and arrogant about it doesn't sell it.
1: No, that makes it worse. That makes it worse.
0: Just unbelievable.
1: The confidence meter is at an all-time low with me.
0: Yep.
1: That's a big deal. Going back to 2016.
0: It's amazing.
1: It just makes me wonder, who in the hell's running the show? Is Biden still in charge? This comes off as a Biden-esque deal.
0: Somebody said the other day,
1: is Hunter in charge?
0: No, it was like Obama. Remember, Obama actually ran the Biden administration. Now Obama's running the Trump administration.
1: Well, I think Hunter Biden is running it because somebody's on crack if they wrote this. Hunter Biden's running it.
0: We are Red Eye Radio.
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3: After a round of extreme weather last week in the Midwest, the forecast this week appears quieter.
4: We've got actually some more rain coming back in. Nothing like what we saw last week when we had the excessive rainfall in the central Corn Belt. We're looking at the most 1 to 2 inches of rain across parts of the Midwest. Coverage will be much more scattered than last week. And in most cases, it will be beneficial rainfall, maintaining adequate to locally surplus topsoil moisture for these rapidly growing corn and soybeans.
3: USDA meteorologist Brad Rippey says the recent moisture is also benefiting Midwestern pastures this time of year.
4: And everything is really coming up roses for the Midwest as we head into some of these key weeks in the development season for corn and soybeans. So no changes, and temperatures are going to stay at a very reasonable level. And we should get a bit more moisture as we head on through the middle part of June.
3: I'm Rod Bain reporting for the U.S. Department of Agriculture in Washington, D.C.
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0: We are on our radio. He's Eric Carly, and I'm Gary McNamara. You know, and that's the only defense so far is that, you know, stop speculating on what the deal is. That's why we have said that then put out the deal. Then put out the deal. Now,
1: why would you wait if you've already e-signed the deal and it's a great deal? Why would you wait to release it? Somebody tell me, give me a good answer. And, you know, I mean, there was, we played the audio cut before. It's, well, they want to do the proper presentation. No, I don't buy that.
0: Shaking hands with representatives of the Iranian Revolutionary Guard. If you're a Trump supporter, do you agree with that?
1: If you're looking for cheerleaders, you found the wrong radio show.
0: Yeah. And as we have said, we started yesterday. Doesn't even matter what's in the deal. We're judging them by what they're saying.
1: I voted for this guy multiple times.
0: Yeah, so did I.
1: I want him to win.
0: Yep.
1: This brings my confidence to a new low.
0: Yeah. And as we have stated, it's up to them to not keep us guessing. And so you've got the source stories out there, as we know, which can be wrong, and we've always admitted that. But since it was released, the Bloomberg released it, and then other media picked up the 14 points. It exists out there. You can read it yourself. The administration has not said that that is false.
1: Yeah.
0: And they've had plenty of time to do it, and you know this administration does. So we have stated, we read it, we didn't see anything about Israel in it to begin with, but we're judging them by what they're saying. And for them to be out there, Vance is out there promoting a deal and criticizing the critics while not telling you what's in the deal and telling you that it's a great deal without letting you see the deal. And it's our fault?
1: Yeah. Why aren't you complaining?
0: Yeah.
1: That's my question.
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3: Fox News, I'm Ted Lindner. The U.S. and Iran reportedly set to sign a deal to end the war on Friday in Geneva, Switzerland. Vice President J.D. Vance on Fox's The Five.
4: I see it as we're going to get very serious about these negotiations. And what I'm trying to do is send a signal that the entire American government is actually oriented towards getting a good outcome for the American people.
3: The president says the U.S. Navy's blockade along the Strait of Hormuz will fully reopen as well. And Mike Collins running as a strong supporter of President Trump, winning the GOP Senate nomination in Georgia against former Tennessee football coach Derek Dooley. After the win, Collins spoke to his supporters.
5: We're going to travel to every corner of this state, meeting with Georgians from Bainbridge to Blue Ridge, from Buckhead to Bankhead, every zip code and every community to share our plan to make their lives better.
3: He'll face off against Democrat Senator John Ossoff in November. 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
6: Terror attack thwarted by the Secret Service and the FBI plan for the Freedom 250 UFC fight at the White House. How did that happen at 9:15? And the media continues to stew over the fact that President Trump won't release the details of the Iran MOU at 10:15. 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
14: Heart disease is still the leading cause of death here in the United States and around the world. But what if there was something you could do earlier in life to reduce the odds of becoming a statistic? Well, here in the United States, tens of millions of adults already take a statin to lower their cholesterol. But new guidance put out by the American College of Cardiology and the American Heart Association now emphasize that treating high cholesterol sooner could significantly reduce a person's lifetime risk of heart attack or stroke. How early are we talking? In your 30s, believe it or not. Of course, you need to talk to your doctor about whether statins are right for you, but you should know that the evidence is really starting to stack up that shows the earlier you get a jump on reducing lifelong exposure to plaque-causing lipids and lipoproteins, the better the odds are going to be for you. Make sure you get your cholesterol checked. That's the first step. I'm Dr. Sanjay Gupta, helping you live a better life.
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0: We are Red Eye Radio. He's Eric Carley, and I'm Gary McNamara. Welcome and good morning. Download our Red Eye Radio app today, and you can listen when and where you choose. Yeah, the entire thing of they haven't released it, so nobody should be talking about it, and you guys shouldn't be talking about it. Well, then they shouldn't be talking about it.
1: They're the ones promoting it.
0: Yeah, they're promoting it, and so... As we pointed out that what Vance, you know, promoted, no Republican is making that case that it's U.S. taxpayer dollars for the $300 billion. We don't know where it's going to get. No. Where are you going to get $300 billion in investment into Iran? That's going to be interesting.
1: Yeah.
0: What private organization is going to say, let's invest money into the private sector of the Iran run by the Iranian Revolutionary Guard? But as we said, we've been commenting the majority of it. Now, we bring you the news. We're not going to not tell you that Bloomberg and other media outlets have released what the 14-point plan is. And when we see what the 14-point memorandum of understanding is, and we read it, it's exactly what the critics have speculated is in it.
1: Yeah, right.
0: So the early leaks, if this is what it is. And the administration has not come out, because it's been out for what now? 9-10 hours?
2: Yeah.
0: There's nobody saying, look, that's not it. It's wrong. You guys are wrong on it. You haven't heard that. And so, you know, we report the news to you. And yeah, we'll throw out a little speculation, if, when, whatever. But the thing that really gets us is the things that President Trump and J.D. Vance are actually saying, what they're saying in their own words. Here's another one. This was the worst of the president yesterday. Here we go. All right. Talking about Israel, because he's attempting to make Israel the bad guy in all of this. Yeah. Here we go.
21: Israel's fighting Hezbollah too long, and too many people are being killed. And you don't have to knock down an apartment house every time you're looking for somebody, because there are a lot of people in those apartment houses, and they're not all Hezbollah, that I can tell you.
0: He's trying to make the case, and then he goes on to suggest that the former Al-Qaeda head of Syria should be disarming Hezbollah instead, which was just the most bizarre statement that you could possibly make. But he's implying that Israel targets civilians.
1: Right. Right.
0: Reprehensible. Absolutely reprehensible. That's got nothing to do with speculation. He said it.
2: Yep.
0: It's pure BS. And like you, I voted for him 3 times, but I don't care. If you're going to be a tribal person, if you're going to sit there, I adore this person, they can never do wrong, then you're a moron.
1: I don't know why you wouldn't question all of this.
0: Right.
1: The people come and go. The people are fallible. The ideas remain. That's what this nation was founded on, and it doesn't matter what your name is and if I voted for you or not. If I disagree, you're going to hear about it. It's what I do for a living, and if I didn't do it for a living, you'd still hear about it, because I'd probably be on my rooftop.
0: Well, you know what you haven't heard in the last couple of days, or I've seen at all on social media, because I try to read as many comments as I can, just to get an idea of how people are thinking. I haven't seen one in the last 48 hours about, but it's the art of the deal, and he's playing fifth dimensional chess.
1: No, okay.
0: None of that.
1: All right.
0: You've heard more of...
1: No,
0: This is the art of the Costanza deal.
1: Yeah.
0: Going back.
1: Well, the only thing I've heard is, why do you keep complaining about the deal? Because it sucks. You know, this steak isn't steak, it's chicken. I ordered steak, but man, I guess I won't complain.
0: You know, and by the way, we do know, for example, like, you know, with the oil that's in the 14 point, we know they sold oil yesterday.
1: Yeah.
0: So we know they're getting partial sanctions relief.
1: Right.
0: But I want to get back to this, because this is the one thing, and this is what J.D. Vance, you know, was talking about. Mm-hmm. This seems to be his major talking point. Mm-hmm. It's not taxpayer funds. And on this score, the Washington Free Beacon's Adam Credo, and this goes back to Andrew McCarthy's column yesterday, reports that the Trump's White House emphasis that Iran is merely getting its own money back, not taxpayer funds. How stupid do they think they are? Iran's funds are frozen based on sanctions imposed in part due to its terrorism support, in addition to its nuclear weapons work, its ballistic missile work, human rights abuses, and targeting U.S. military and civilian vessels on the high seas. If the U.S. could keep funds from Iran, but is now instead allowing the funds to be paid to Iran, that is material support to a state sponsor of terrorism. It was when Biden did it. It is when Trump does it.
1: Yeah.
0: Again, it's material support to a state sponsor of terrorism, which the Iranian regime has been since 1984 under formal State Department designation. It doesn't matter that the funds are supposedly Iran's rather than a payout from the U.S. Treasury. Our government is giving access to billions of dollars in funds to an entity our government concedes uses its funds to underwrite the arsenals and deadly activities of its terrorist proxies that target American interest and American military over the last 47 years. End of story.
1: Just insane. Just insane. Because the only way to reinstill confidence on this entire thing in a person like me is to come back November 4th or whenever it's going to be, take out the regime, take the uranium. That's not going to happen. I'm not putting a dime on that bet.
0: You just reminded me of something that I saw from an Israeli media outlet. Did I save it? I think I did. I don't know where it is. Well, I thought I saved it. It was from an Israeli news service. It said, "We are such big supporters of Trump. Either this is the worst deal ever, or hopefully we just pray he's setting them up to justify the bombing the hell out of them down the road."
1: That's a possibility.
0: But they said that's our hope. They're not too confident about it because of what has been going on, and the fact that they made the memorandum of understanding. And the fact is, we all know that they know that prices are killing them.
1: Yeah.
0: In the polling, you can't get much lower than everyone, including Republicans, judging Trump on the economy. And I'm talking about Rasmussen, all the Republican polls. It's not just, I don't trust any of the polls. The one poll I pay attention to the most is Rasmussen, to see how that moves, because that's a Republican a pollster. In the last couple of weeks, he has broken the record for lowest in the second term in the Republican poll, and lowest is the economy.
1: Yeah,
0: but as you said, this is a president that was elected on strong foreign policy and the economy and the border.
1: Yeah. Look, I have a number of theories that could work to support, if I wanted to be in the cheerleader crowd, to say what this deal might set up. I'm not in the mood. I'm not going to do that. Show me. Show me. And I don't think there should be wherever we are, we're less than 150 days from Election Day. I don't think you give them the room between now and Election Day, because there's no telling what Iran could do. Iran sees this as a win. You're not going to convince me that the regime is a new type of regime. This is an all new regime.
0: This is from, I was looking at news and commentary on Israel. It's called Mossad Commentary. Iran firing multiple drones and ships at Hormuz every night since the agreement is signed. U.S. shooting UAVs down before they threaten vessels, source tells NBC. What was the other one that I was looking at the other day? It was the one thing that they had said here, is where they were like, look, we're pro-Trump. Can't see it here. I saw it yesterday, and then I didn't save it for some reason. But they were the ones that were saying, we support Trump. We hope that, our only hope is that this has got to be something to completely wipe them out in
1: a setup
0: in a few months, because this turn doesn't make any kind of sense at all.
1: Look, if you want to talk about propaganda and psyops and how this could set them up to give them false confidence, the regime, false confidence in order to move in a certain direction, and when you see them moving in that direction, you go in and you take them out. I'm not going to tell you you're wrong, because I don't know what the future is.
0: Right, but we shouldn't be doing this, because we've been told we shouldn't be speculating.
1: I know. Yeah. Well, and I've talked about how after, in the first couple of weeks, when the bombing settled and they hit the pause button, I said, well, for intel purposes, that's almost necessary, because you need to knock on doors and find out who's in charge, who's still around. Trump says he's being told, or the media, in fact, is doing stories. They're being told by their spokesman that the new Ayatollah doesn't want nukes, doesn't want this, doesn't want... We haven't seen him.
0: Yeah.
1: So I don't know what's real, what isn't real. What I do know is that if you're going to... Because on the propaganda front, just imagine that this is propaganda and setting up false hopes for Iran so that they'll make a move so you can take them out. That would be a strategy. But why aren't you on Sunday night? You should have had a primetime address announcing it bigger than ever. In fact, you would go bigger on promoting it in order to give them false confidence.
0: I found it. It's from 10 hours ago. We are huge supporters of Trump, but the current situation does not align with the man we all know. Either there has been a huge shift within himself, or he is setting up Iran for another massive round of hellfire missiles. Please, God, we hope the latter. But the fact is, why would you need another 60 days to do it? You don't need another 60 days to do it. That's the whole point.
1: Yeah,
0: there's no need.
1: You don't. Well, see, here's the thing. 60 days almost gets you to the election. I think we're 140-something days out. 120 days almost gets you to election. So right before the election, something's going to happen one way or the other, or are we going to kick the can again? I can't tell you. What I can tell you is that this doesn't pass the smell test. A lot like that beef jerky I've been eating in the studio when the mics are off. You really don't like that at all.
0: It's quite pungent.
1: Oh my gosh, it's great. I love it. It's
0: your taste buds do.
1: It's Dorito.
0: What about your nostrils?
1: It's Dorito. Oh, I love the smell of it because I know what I'm about to eat. Oh my gosh, I could live on it. I'm taking it to an island. If that's all I get, that and one Carpenter's album, that's all I need.
0: We are Red Eye Radio.
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0: Beer Runner Radio, he's Eric Cronin, I'm Gary McNamara. One thing we know is that the $300 billion whatever investment fund down the road, here's General Jack Keane about that in the Iran MOU.
1: You can't have a nuclear deal for 10, 20 years, similar to the JCPOA. Well, and the funding is real. There's a $300 billion investment fund. Who cares where the money comes from? If it doesn't come from the United States, I get that. Of course it shouldn't. But it shouldn't come from anybody. I mean, when we recovered Germany and Japan, the Nazis weren't in charge. The Japanese imperialists weren't in charge. Here, the Iranians are in charge. The killers and thugs are still in charge. We don't give them that money because what are they going to do with it? They're going to recover everything we've taken away from them. Who cares whether it's coming from the Arabs, from the Qataris, or whatever? They don't get it. They shouldn't get any of it.
0: There you go.
2: Yeah.
0: That's, yeah. And that part we know is true because Vance has verified that.
2: Yeah.
0: And so, again, it's just like, it's and the thing is when they say they don't get any of it, but they have, we've allowed them to get oil money already. They've already,
2: right.
0: I guess two tankers, they've already sold the oil as we found out yesterday and other things just for signing the memorandum of understanding.
2: Right.
0: And so you can't win this argument with the Republican Party.
2: No.

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7: Hoping for more details on the deal. I'm Ted Lindner, Fox News. Iran and the U.S. agreeing to a deal to end hostilities in the Middle East, but key details pertaining to the nuclear program remain unresolved. Vice President J.D. Vance says that's one reason why he's going to Switzerland for the signing of the Memorandum of Understanding that'll happen on Friday.
8: What I'm trying to do is send a signal that the entire American government is actually oriented towards getting a good outcome for the American people. I kind of want to figure out how real are they? How fake are they? They're making a lot of promises. Are those promises actually going to be met with real action? That's why I'm going to show up to the negotiation. That's why I showed up to Pakistan a couple of months ago, and we're going to stay involved in this process.
7: The vice president appearing on Fox's The Five. Fox's Peter Ducey with more from Switzerland.
9: President Trump is saying, you don't have to take my word for it that it's a good deal. Just look at the Strait of Hormuz.
10: Ships are starting to move now. We're going to have it fully open by Friday. The ships are starting to move nicely. Oil is starting to go, and the prices are coming down rapidly.
9: The president also posted, Iran has agreed to never have a nuclear weapon. Well, Vice President Vance has said $300 billion in a reconstruction fund is something that is on the table, but the money would be coming from Gulf partners and not from the U.S.
7: And then one of the most closely watched primary races, Republican representative and Trump-backed Mike Collins has defeated first-time candidate Derek Dooley for the Republican U.S. Senate nomination in Georgia. He'll face off against Democrat incumbent Senator John Ossoff in November. Billionaire Rick Jackson defeating Trump-backed Lieutenant Governor Burt Jones for the Republican nomination for governor in Georgia. He'll take on Atlanta Mayor Keisha Lance Bottoms in November. In Oklahoma, Congressman Kevin Hearn winning the Republican nomination for Senate as Trump-backed Mike Massey advances to the Republican primary runoff election for governor. 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
13: Working towards safety. I'm Mark Mayfield from the 24-hour Breaking News Center. Work continues on a new flood warning system in the Texas Hill Country nearly 1 year after a deadly flood.
14: We are estimating somewhere between 20 and 30 sirens is the total need along the river.
13: Kirk County disaster consultant William Whitson says that's part of a larger system of water gauges along the Guadalupe. One of the biggest questions going forward, he says, is developing protocols for what conditions are going to trigger an alert and who has the authority to activate the warning sirens. Six Flags' amazing new record ride opens next Friday. Sean Allen fills us in.
15: In less than 2 weeks, Six Flags Over Texas is set to open Tormenta, Rampaging Run, the tallest, fastest, and longest Giga Dive coaster in the world. 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Sean Allen, WBAP News.
13: Weather, it will be mostly sunny across the Metroplex as we get into the middle of the week with highs in the low 90s. It's 77 in Dallas and 78 in Fort Worth. 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
16: 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And Chief Meteorologist Brad Barton has your weather on the ones. 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
21: How did I lose weight? 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
0: Now, it's Red Eye Radio. Gary McNamara and Eric Harley talk about everything from politics to social issues and news of the day. Whether you're up late or you're just starting your day, welcome to the show. From the Relief Factor Studios, this is Red Eye Radio.
1: All across America, we are Red Eye Radio. He is Eric Cronin. I'm Gary McNamara. This story is mind-boggling. It really, really is.
22: Yeah?
1: I mean, is this brainwashing or what? What the hell's going on? The Ivy League is having a mental health crisis. 47% of surveyed seniors at Harvard indicated they experience mental illness at some point during their college career, and 13% were unsure. According to a survey of the class of 2026 conducted by the Harvard Crimson student newspaper, that's more than double the rate of the general U.S. population, which the federal government National Institute of Mental Health estimates at 23.1%. Noting that mental illnesses include many different conditions at varying degree of severity, ranging from mild to moderate to severe. At Princeton, a senior survey conducted by the Princetonian.
22: Really?
1: The Princetonian student newspaper found 60.1% had mental health counseling or therapy during college.
22: Well, I guess the Princeton Herald would sound too small town.
1: Yes.
22: Right? Yeah. Okay.
1: With 36.3% getting help from the university's counseling and psychological services and 23.8% finding outside assistance.
22: Uh-huh. Wow. All right.
1: Here's a question.
22: What?
1: What's the definition of mental illness?
22: Well, yeah. So you and I had that conversation, just kind of throwing this around during a break earlier. There's a lot of pressure in terms of liabilities on healthcare providers, the doctors, the clinics, right? You mention it to your general physician, and at that point, they're obligated to follow up. And the extent, you know, to which they follow up can vary. Okay, they can talk to you about it right there, or they can refer you to a doctor who deals directly with mental illness, a psychologist, a psychiatrist, whatever it's going to be. There has been, I believe, a lot of self-diagnosis, and I don't want to say that people are saying it, that they believe they have a mental illness and that they're, you know, taking matters into their own hands, because if they do believe they have some issues, they certainly should talk to a doctor. I highly recommend that. But where is that threshold? And I think there are a couple of things on what I think has been the forefront of this entire thing of diagnosing mental illness, is that there are a lot of things tools we don't have available to actually see it, right? With infections or something like that and other types of illness, you can measure them by the symptoms. You can also measure mental illness by symptoms through action. You can diagnose If someone is bipolar, there is a diagnosis, there is a set of criteria. I'm not a doctor, don't have it in front of me, but there is that. And all of that should be treated and taken, it all should be taken seriously. The question is, in the age of taking pharmaceuticals and then applying them in quick fashion, I mean, I believe that most doctors are really trying to actually help people and save them from the extremes in terms of whatever manifestation is going to be as a result of this mental illness. But when you get to Princeton, this whole thing here, when the majority of students are saying they experience that at some point, my question is, are we talking, my first question is, curiosity here, correlation or causation? Because there is a difference between stress, which is, and there is stress-related situational anxiety, and actual mental illness that is long-term, right? If you are bipolar or something like that, or clinical depression or things like that. All of those things are very real. But stress in life is natural, and it builds our body's natural ability to deal with that stress. We all go through it. Job-related stress, life-related stress.
1: Right.
22: Certainly, if you're a student at Princeton, performance-related stress when it comes to getting the grades, being able to pass all the tests and everything else that's in that equation. Getting back to your original question is, I'm very curious as to the criteria and also the criteria that you have to meet in order to go to that next step of treating the manifestation, the symptoms of whatever it might be.
1: Well, because, that would be,
22: you know, that's what it comes down to for me. There are very serious mental issues with individuals that need treatment, require treatment. We know that for sure. But are we also classifying or throwing in stress-related anxiety?
1: Okay, you just hit exactly what I was, exactly, because, and I think you mentioned it, when you look at being bipolar, schizophrenic.
22: Right.
1: You know, you look at, you know, things like manic depression.
22: Right.
1: You can look at that and say, okay, those are forms of mental illness. But you see in the overall general population, I was reading here, like 6.5 to 8.5% of adults get outpatient talk therapy. So at that particular point, you're talking in college today, you know, you're talking roughly 60%.
22: Right.
1: In the Ivy League, you know, seeking help for mental illness. And you talked about stress. A couple of times in business, the stress was there every day. And you need to learn how to handle it. And it was incredible stress. I remember that I had one job. I mean, it was just, the stress was just unbelievable. And every day after work, all I did was go out and play basketball.
22: Mm-hmm.
1: And I remember thinking to myself, here's your choice to handle it. Either go out and play basketball, which, again, pushing and shoving and, you know, everything that goes on, the physical contact on there. By the time I was done, I was exhausted and went to sleep.
22: Mm-hmm.
1: I always dealt with stress through physical exercise.
22: For me, it was running. Yeah.
1: Yeah. So when it was every single day.
22: Mm-hmm.
1: And it was like, wow, the only other time. I've talked about it, and it's quite humorous. And I think it was just, having a extremely competitive attitude without preparing properly.
22: Right, right.
1: You know, having that competition of wanting to win but not preparing. And that was with my golf game when I was in my 40s. And I'd gotten the best I'd ever gotten to be, and I couldn't get any better.
22: Right.
1: And as I always like to say, I mean, really wasn't, but I mean, I always say I had the rage of a serial killer directed at myself.
22: Mm.
1: But I'd finish a round, I wouldn't talk to anybody. I'd be furious for hours.
22: Mm-hmm.
1: You know, 3 or 4 hours afterwards, I didn't want to talk to anybody. I was furious. I remember

0: you're shunned by peers.
1: Yeah.
0: Is that part of it? I would have to say that has to be part of it.
1: Well, I go back to the stats on adolescent women and the suicide rate that had gone through the roof during COVID. And again, causation, correlation, I can't tell you. But what I can tell you is the world was telling young women as they were coming into, that coming of age moment or moments in their life, they were being told by the world, everyone of authority, it seemed, that if you breathe on someone, you could kill them. If they breathe on you, you could die. And if you equate that to the world is ending and the young women who were telling lawmakers, we're sitting in a classroom and we don't understand why we're even here because the world is going to end because of climate change. Those are very real fears, and if they believe it.
0: They were raving maniacs.
1: They were, and that's it.
0: Emotional nightmares, screaming that the world's going to end, and it's all. And adults are the ones. Is that
1: a learned behavior?
0: And that's my point. Is that a mental illness or is that brainwashing? If you can be brainwashed, is that a form of mental illness?
1: Well, it can drive a panic disorder, and that's the problem. If you're triggering a panic disorder, I'm just now learning about how our hormones in our body are directly related to the brain and how the brain is wired. And we have a family, longtime friends of ours, whose daughter's going through something horrific right now. And I didn't know the relation between hormones and the brain to that extent. And she's going through a really horrible time. And we've been praying for them, and it's about all we can do. And I did some more reading. I was just curious, trying to learn about what was going on. And at that age of adolescence, when emotion, hormones are raging, emotion leads, and you can grab them and instill that fear with these ultimate fear moments or scenarios, then you should expect nothing less than that to manifest into some kind of panic disorder. And that's very real. And that's still at play at college age. That's still in play at that age when the mind is impressionable. It's why you want to teach them at those years. You know, we don't wait and go to elementary school starting at 50. And I'll tell you this, at 50, I probably got a elementary school education. But you teach those young, impressionable minds because we know for a fact everything, language and all of it, is learned in those younger years. Well, when you're instilling fear, expect that to manifest into something bad. If it's not tempered with coping skills and also realism along the way. Look, I'm not a doctor. Don't pretend to be. But I know the reality of raising children and now grandchildren being a part of their lives. And I see these things every single day in the world they live in. And if we're going to tell them that the world is ending, you know, that if we're going to tell them, you know, everything depends on this, and then we throw everything at them, and you have to include what's going on with edibles, what's going on with energy drinks, what's going on with, you know, it seems we're told that young people aren't drinking as much alcohol. I guess that's certainly a good thing, but if edibles are part of the equation, what else is part of changing the chemistry of that brain?
0: Okay, so you think that if I start a new push to drink heavily to save your mental health because they've stopped, and I can justify that if they're drinking less, that's why the mental illness is there, I probably can't sell that to the general public?
1: Probably not.
0: Okay.
1: Because I'm guessing that realism will kick in and you realize that the morning after creates a the rebound effect.
0: No, but you know, speaking

0: that I do remember actually having that thought. You know, it's like, I guess, you know, because you're just so stressed, you get back home from work and it was just like, should I have a drink? And it's like, I remember making that conscious choice.
1: Yeah.
0: Either I drink or I just, every day I come home from work, the first thing I do is head to the basketball
1: court. Wear yourself out.
0: And that was it. Wear myself out. And I went, that's, and then I'd go to sleep.
1: Right.
0: And that is, you know, physical exercise has always helped me with that. But I don't know, does stress lead to mental illness, or does mental illness lead to not being able to handle stress?
1: Or does stress and stress-related, what they call situational anxiety, is a temporary illness?
0: Yeah.
1: And does that qualify and belong in that category?
0: Which gets me back to my original question.
1: Yeah.
0: Define mental illness.
1: Right, exactly.
0: We are Red Eye Radio.
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0: Friday Radio. He's Eric Crowley, and I'm Gary McNamara. You know, I've noticed you have liberals out there saying, you know, why don't conservatives like soccer? You know, you're not rooting for the USA and all that, which is, of course, is ridiculous. Just because you don't like, you know, soccer isn't your favorite sport doesn't mean you're not rooting for the USA to win. I don't know anyone that's not rooting for the USA to win.
1: I'm not.
0: Oh, wait a minute.
1: Only because Justin Trudeau is.
0: Hold it.
1: What?
0: Wait a minute.
1: What?
0: Let's see the two candidates that are running for New York's 13th congressional district when it comes who they want to win it all in the World Cup.
1: Okay.
0: Here we go. Two ahead. Americans here. All right.
2: World Cup is here. The first match this weekend at MetLife Stadium taking place in New Jersey, even though some people say it is technically New York. But what do you think will win it all? Who are you rooting for?
3: Oh, I like Mexico.
2: Mexico. There you go.
4: I'm rooting for Senegal.
2: Senegal.
0: There you go.
3: Boo, USA.
0: Who are you rooting for? Mexico, wow. Senegal.
1: Well, are they saying that's who they think is going to win?
0: He said rooting, right?
1: At the end, she said
0: rooting for,
1: right?
0: But who do you think is going to take it all?
1: Yeah. But why would you not have confidence in the USA? You're running for office, right?
0: I know.
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6: Fox News, I'm Sue Gussman. Not many details have been officially released, but the U.S. and Iran are going to sign a deal to end the conflict Friday in Geneva, Switzerland. Vice President J.D. Vance telling Fox's The Five.
7: I see it as we're going to get very serious about these negotiations. And what I'm trying to do is send a signal that the entire American government is actually oriented towards getting a good outcome for the American people.
6: President Trump says the U.S.'s Navy blockade along the Strait of Hormuz will fully reopen once he signs the deal. A plot targeting President Trump's UFC event at the White House last weekend may have been stopped thanks to the parent of one of the suspects, Fox's David Spunt.
8: Ohio investigators say 19-year-old Tyson Proper's mother called police after she was concerned about her son's recent conduct, including firearms purchases and communications with people online.
6: Five arrests have been made. 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
21: Eating a healthy diet is not only good for you physically, it can also keep your brain sharp as you age. According to a new study out of China, people who most closely followed the MIND diet slowed aging in key structures inside their brains by more than 2 years. The MIND diet is a combination of the Mediterranean diet, which we talk a lot about, and the DASH diet, which stands for Dietary Approaches to Stop Hypertension. All three of these diets are similar. But the MIND diet puts more of an emphasis on berries, beans, leafy green vegetables, fish, poultry, whole grains, olive oil, and nuts. You're not going to eat foods with a lot of saturated fat. We're talking cheese, butter, red meat, or anything fried. You really don't have to eat like this 100% of the time. That's the key. Just do the best that you can. I'm Dr. Sanjay Gupta, helping you live a better life.
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1: We're Red Eye Radio. He is Eric Carly, and I'm Gary McNamara. Welcome and good morning. Wow, this was this whole thing about the plot to attack the UFC Freedom 250 event that came out yesterday.
2: Cow. Yeah,
1: the FBI and its law enforcement partners disrupted an alleged plot targeting this weekend's UFC Freedom 250 event in D.C. Five people were in custody as of Monday, and investigators identified 23 people as part of a potential network of plotters. The alleged plan involved using explosive-laden drones to hit buildings near the event, force a mass evacuation, and steer crowds toward a pre-staged sniper team, officials said. The second wave was an allegedly planned to storm the White House gate, according to officials. The FBI first learned of the threat on June 10th and worked with partners to secure probable cause for an arrest in Cincinnati, where one suspect was taken into custody. Court documents identified the suspect as 19-year-old Tyson Proper. According to criminal complaints, Proper allegedly spent, not making this up, $3,000 of his graduation money to purchase lots of ammunition, guns, extra magazines, and other items for the attack. Authorities estimated that several boxes of ammunition that Proper had allegedly acquired contained thousands of rounds. It was also alleged that Proper acquired an AR-style rifle, a bullpup rifle painted with an American flag, and two plate carriers with AR-style magazines. His family voluntarily turned over the equipment to law enforcement. His father told officers that Proper had quit his job to meet up with people he had met online to conduct missions and recons, according to the complaint. It said that Proper's mother had first alerted authorities over concerns about his recent alleged firearm purchases and communications with individuals online. Two others, identified as Brian Omar Rowe and Michael Allen Thomas, were arrested in California for alleged involvement in the plot. Both men were charged with conspiracy to commit murder. They appeared in court on Monday in Riverside, California. Daniel Eskidge of Kansas City, Missouri, and Abraham Alvarez of Omaha were also arrested. Court documents said Eskridge's wife told investigators he described himself as a recruiter for the group that had amassed tactical gear, including a rifle, ammunition, and other equipment in recent months. She also said he built a firearms range on his property about 3 weeks before his arrest, and that she was aware of his signal communications through messages that appeared on a tablet that they shared. Alvarez allegedly operated under the online moniker Shepherd and served as a key organizer for the of the plot, using a Signal chat to direct staging locations, sniper and drone positions, escape routes, and communication protocols, according to the documents. Prosecutors said he also discussed coordinating with other groups and urged participants to obtain explosive-capable drones, writing, "as many and as deadly as we can get." Multiple sources told Fox News that those in custody are all American citizens and no foreign nexus involved at all.
2: All right. What does this sound familiar? How does this sound familiar?
1: What happened just a few miles from where I live?
2: This is the attack on the Texas ICE facility.
1: Yep.
2: That happened last summer. And they met online, according to authorities, those individuals that were responsible. Now you have these individuals from, according to the reports, meeting online, and they're from all different parts of the country. And they're organizing. But think about what it takes, according to these reports, if these reports are accurate and true. Think about what it takes. Thank goodness the family members looked at this.
1: Yeah.
2: At least in a couple of instances here with these people, said, yeah, this doesn't look right, and reported it to authorities, because if not, where would this have gone?
1: Investigators later uncovered Signal chats in which multiple people allegedly discuss the UFC event. An initial review of one suspect's iPhone identified at least 23 Signal users discussing pre-operational activities. Some of those involved allegedly planned to travel to Fredericksburg, Virginia on June 12th or 13th to prepare for the attack. One suspect told investigators the goal was to target capitalist elites, billionaires, or politicians who received donations from the American Israel Public Affairs Committee.
2: Yeah. Wow. Yeah. No, this could have been bad. I think that everyone expected that when we talked about the Freedom 250 events, that there were going to be certainly some radical activists. But this is part of the dangerous world we live in when these types of individuals decide they want to do damage. If not for the family members, I wonder how much intel there would have been in preventing an attack here.
1: Yeah, I don't know about the wife of one of them. You know, she said she had seen it, what they were talking about, because
2: right.
1: they shared the tablet, so she
2: right.
1: saw the messages.
2: I
1: don't know. It doesn't say she reported it, but obviously she had no problem talking to law enforcement.
2: Yeah, at some point she gave them help. We don't know at which point. That is disturbing. That's the world we live in. Radical leftists who will do anything. They have no value for life. None. And if given a chance, they'll take it. We've seen it. Multiple attempts on the president's life, the assassination of Charlie Kirk. We've seen this over and over and over again, how radical and dangerous these radicals are.
1: And the goal, what was down here in Texas, which was a conspiracy to kill ICE agents.
2: Right.
1: And Border Patrol agents.
2: Right. And another attack that happened within days of that same attack.
1: The one in Dallas, yeah.
2: Yeah. Well, there was one in Dallas. There was another one in South Texas. So it's just reality. It's the world we live in. And it won't stop. I don't know what you do about security in such massive venues where you want people to be welcome. There's protocol in terms of keeping officials secure, the president secure. But they're looking to do damage and kill anybody and everybody that would support the president or any of these events. And that's what this is what they want.
1: Retired FBI agent Jason Pack told Fox News Digital that the alleged scheme appeared to have moved beyond online rhetoric and into operational planning. This was a real threat, describing it as organized political violence with specific targets. He said the most troubling aspect was the apparent shift from ideology to actual preparation, including recruitment across multiple state encrypted communications,
2: yep.
1: logistical planning, and identifying staging areas. While Pack questioned whether every phase of the alleged plot would have succeeded, he said parts of it appeared to be technically feasible and would have likely led to fatalities. He also pointed to the role of human intelligence in disrupting the alleged network, saying the investigation began after, it just flipped on me here, he pointed to the role of human intelligence in disrupting the alleged network, saying the investigation began after somebody's family member got worried and called it in. That's how this got stopped. So there you go.
2: Yeah, again, if not for the family member, how far would this go? Would have gone. They're not done.
1: No.
2: These radicals are hell-bent on taking lives. Period.
1: And that's a scary thing when you can get 23 people online.
2: We assume, don't know each other. They met online. That's what the report says. They met online. That tells me they didn't know each other before.
1: And again, they don't appear to care if they leave an electronic trail. Now, they didn't discover them because of that, but the fact is the electronic trail is what ties them all together into a you know, conspiracy to murder, which puts you in jail for a heck of a long time when the federal government, the federal government has the goods on you.
2: Right.
1: Conspiracy to commit murder on the federal level.
2: Well, at an event that the president was going to attend.
1: Right. Now, we don't, I mean, he makes a great point. We don't know how close they could get with Secret Service.
2: Yeah, not sure.
1: You know, all around there.
2: Right.
1: But would there have been fatalities? You know, could they have? Could, well, and we've seen, we've seen no matter how much Secret Service protection you've had.
2: White House Correspondents' Dinner. I mean.
1: Yeah, White House Correspondents' Dinner, the president.
2: The president and multiple attempts there.
1: Right.
2: By the way, we also have to include the fact that Iran still has a bounty on the president's head. We have seen nowhere where that has been lifted. We know they want to take out the president, and intel tells us that.
1: What I wonder is, you know, it looks like they've got enough here because they probably, they've got the signal communications.
2: Yeah.
1: I guess my question would be, and this comes, and this isn't criticism, it's a question. Why didn't they wait till a bunch of them traveled to Virginia? Because then that's the slam dunk. You're all heading there for a particular reason. And was the one guy going to jump in his, were they going to go by car? Because they wish they have weapons, the weapons were going to be in their vehicles.
2: Yeah. Are the messages enough to constitute a plot?
1: Probably.
2: And if that's all you have anyway, because they were, they intervened, the authorities intervened as a result of the tip from the families, then you've got enough for the plot.
1: You just wonder if it's even stronger, though, if they move to that, we're going to meet in Virginia, and they all drive to Virginia.
2: Well, and that law would be the question.
1: You know what it reminds me of? Remember the guy that wanted to blow up a building in Dallas, and the FBI set him up completely, and actually pushed the button?
2: He had a fake device in his hand that he thought was real.
1: Right. So they didn't
2: push the button.
1: They didn't wait to just the planning stage.
2: Right.
1: They waited till he thought he was actually doing it,
2: right.
1: And then you got it slam dunk
2: right.
1: At that point.
2: Right.
1: And that's why I'm wondering why the FBI didn't let it go a little bit further if they knew about it, because obviously they could have followed the cars or done whatever.
2: Mm-hmm. Maybe they thought there was a chance that they didn't have every actor, every participant here in their radar, and that they didn't want to take a chance at letting one of them through. I don't know.
1: Could be. But again, speculation on it, but just a question, right. Not making a comment. It's right. Not a judgment on it at
2: right.
1: All, just wondering.
2: Yeah.
1: We are Red Eye Radio.
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11: Eating a healthy diet is not only good for you physically, it can also keep your brain sharp as you age. According to a new study out of China, people who most closely followed the MIND diet slowed aging in key structures inside their brains by more than 2 years. The MIND diet is a combination of the Mediterranean diet, which we talk a lot about, and the DASH diet, which stands for Dietary Approaches to Stop Hypertension. All three of these diets are similar, but the MIND diet puts more of an emphasis on berries, beans, leafy green vegetables, fish, poultry, whole grains, olive oil, and nuts. You're not going to eat foods with a lot of saturated fat. 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Just do the best that you can. I'm Dr. Sanjay Gupta, helping you live a better life.
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0: We're Red Eye Radio. He's Eric Carly, and I'm Gary McNamara. You know, we were talking about mental illness earlier and how many college students in the Ivy League claim that they, you know, have suffered from mental illness. Like 60%, 60 either suffered from it or aren't sure if they suffer from it. But it's almost, it's 60% at Princeton, though.
1: Yeah.
0: And so that made me think of James Carville. he's been doing this lately. He's trying to make a prediction that Trump's going to resign.
1: Yeah.
0: You seen that?
1: Yeah, yeah. No, he's got like a timeline.
0: What is, I mean, I don't understand.
1: I don't know. Is that a Polymarkets thing? Is he trying to make some money?
0: Now it's he'll resign by Easter of 2027.
1: Yeah. Okay. All right. Right.
0: I just, number one, here's the point. If the Democrats hypothetically come after him, the safest thing to do is to stay as president.
1: Yeah, I don't see him. It doesn't make resigning.
0: It doesn't make any sense.
1: Yeah, that's not going to happen.
0: Because you're saying, well, the Democrats are going to be coming after him, and he's going to have enough. He's going to. Well, no. If the Democrats come after him, he's safer as president.
1: Well, here's the thing: Russian collusion.
0: Yeah.
1: The Russian hoax. If he didn't get out of the game after that, nothing will get him out of the game.
0: But legally, when he's president, they can't touch him.
1: No.
0: So why would he resign? It doesn't. It's like Carville just
1: right. They would him resigning, and him no longer being president. Then legally they could try and go after
0: it. So it doesn't make Carville talking about this. It's like what?
1: Of course, anything he says, Carville says lately is.
0: Has anybody asked Mary about him? His wife?
1: No.
0: Is he okay?
1: He doesn't seem okay.

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4: Voters split on Trump-backed candidates in Georgia. I'm Sue Guzman, Fox News. It was a mixed bag for some of President Trump's picks in primary races Tuesday night. We have more from Fox's Kevin Cork.
5: Congressman Mike Collins, who gets the W over Brian Kemp-backed former football coach Derek Dooley. In the great state of Alabama, Trump endorsed Representative Barry Moore, won his runoff for the U.S. Senate against former Navy SEAL Jared Hudson. But that's not the case in the Peach State's gubernatorial contest, where successful businessman Rick Jackson beat out Trump-backed Lieutenant Governor Burt Jones. Meantime, here the nation's capital, former council member Kenyon McDuffie and progressive council member Democratic Socialist Janice Lewis-George are in a very crowded field.
4: Still not a lot known about the U.S.-Iran peace deal that's set to be signed on Friday. We are getting word of some details that could prove problematic, though, as we hear from Fox's Alex Hogan.
6: Hezbollah releasing a statement saying it believes that Iran will not sign a final deal until the IDF withdraws all of its troops from southern Lebanon, and Iran's foreign minister is commenting on this, saying that an end to the war includes an end to the occupation. Even President Trump called on Israeli Prime Minister Benjamin Netanyahu to be more responsible about the conflict.
7: Israel's fighting Hezbollah too long, and too many people are being killed. And you don't have to knock down an apartment house every time you're looking for somebody.
6: This deal has not officially been released, raising a lot of questions and concerns as to what is exactly in the agreement.
4: At least one person is dead, another wounded after a shooting at a hospital in Delaware. Wilmington police say a 23-year-old man was taken into custody in Philadelphia. Wilmington Hospital was locked down for a time. That has since been lifted. 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
9: A real rarity. I'm Mark Mayfield from the 24-hour Breaking News Center. Ken Paxton is announcing that Dallas is going to host a rare 2026 Republican midterm convention. Sean Allen has the story.
10: Attorney General Ken Paxton has announced plans for a pre-term convention in Dallas this September, which will feature President Trump along with other GOP politicians. The event, which is organized by the Republican National Committee, aims to gather party members and candidates ahead of the November election. The convention will put Texas in the spotlight, where Paxton and Democrat James Tallarico are competing in a closely watched Senate race. The event is expected to be a high-profile gathering for Republicans in a midterm election year. Sean Allen, WBAP News.
9: Governor Abbott is including 101 counties under a disaster declaration because of the threat of severe storms. Clayton Neville reports.
11: The governor says he signed the declaration to ensure that local officials and communities have access to the full range of state resources and support. The governor also directing the Texas Division of Emergency Management to activate additional state emergency response resources and to carry on 24-hour operations at the Texas State Emergency Operations Center while risks for severe weather continue in parts of the state, specifically in South and East Texas. Clayton Neville, WBAP News.
9: Weather mostly sunny across the Metroplex with highs in the low 90s. It's 76 in Dallas and 77 in Fort Worth. 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
20: A better life with Dr. Sanjay Gupta.
21: Slowly but surely, AI is seeping its way into every corner of our lives. One area perhaps I didn't expect is diet advice. A new study out of Turkey found that chatbots are recommending to teen boys and girls that they restrict their daily calories to dangerously low levels and eat a balance of nutrients that are kind of out of whack. Remember, teenagers are growing, one pediatrician told us. If they aren't getting enough nutrition, it can really stunt their growth on a number of levels. And in extreme cases, it can lead to significant health consequences. Large language models, LLMs, they are designed to agree with you. So if you're looking to lose weight, they're going to push you pretty hard in that direction. They also sometimes don't know how to tell the difference between good information and bad information. And you know who does? Your doctor. I'm Dr. Sanjay Gupta, helping you live a better life.
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0: Now, it's Red Eye Radio. Gary McNamara and Eric Harley talk about everything from politics to social issues and news of the day. Whether you're up late or you're just starting your day, welcome to the show. From the Relief Factor Studios, this is Red Eye Radio.
1: All across America, we are Red Eye Radio. He is Eric Harley, and I'm Gary McNamara.
2: Hello.
1: Welcome. Thank you for being here this morning.
2: Thank you.
1: All right, so let's start off the show listening to Senator Kennedy.
2: Yeah,
1: always one of our favorite things to do.
2: You know what's interesting? The other day I thought, I was reading some show prep and organizing some things at the house, and I was thinking to myself, you know, there are days when I could go without hearing from any of them. You know, it was one of my throw all the bums out moment. And then I said, except Senator Kennedy. Because I was thinking in the mode of, you know, we talked at one point, not to delay this too far, but at one point about having, you know, any of them on, you know, the show, if you were going to have them on, interview them. Man, I would love to sit down and do a full show with no one, just Senator Kennedy. It would be the most entertaining and maybe informative shows.
1: You weren't delaying things too far.
2: Yeah.
1: You're just so you know, you're the co-host of the show.
2: Huh? What? When did that happen?
1: You can say anything.
2: Did I get a promotion?
1: You don't have to put a disclaimer in there.
2: Well, I know you got your button ready. And when your buttons are ready, you got to strap them while you're hot.
1: No, it's okay.
2: We love Kennedy. We love Senator. He's one of the candidates we do love.
1: But here he is on Iran and day drinking.
2: Okay.
1: Here we go. All right.
22: Are you confident that Iran is going to give up its nuclear ambitions, or do you have any sort of skepticism?
23: Well, you... What? If you unless you were homeschooled by a day drinker, no one's confident that Iran's going to do anything.
1: I told you.
2: Hey, wait! I take offense to that. I was homeschooled by a day drinker. My Uncle Lee. The way he started it. What?
1: And he said, how do I put this? Yeah. Well, you know what he's trying to do? He doesn't want to come out and say, this deal sucks.
2: Yeah. Yeah.
1: And you could tell he's hemming and hawing. He doesn't know how to approach it.
2: Right.
1: You know, he of course, has, you know, supported Trump in so many areas. He doesn't want to come out and say, this thing sucks.
2: Yeah.
1: And... You know, has anyone come out and said that what Bloomberg has put out is not the MOU, the Memorandum of Understanding?
2: I have not seen anyone come out and say, those are lies, that's a false leak, whatever.
1: Yeah, I haven't seen anybody from the White House say that, because if that is, and we've both read it,
2: yeah,
1: it's exactly what the leaks were.
2: Yeah, it's exactly what we've been saying.
1: It's exactly
2: that
1: what
2: others were saying was in it.
1: And the only defense, when I saw, you know, J.D. Vance out there promoting it yesterday on The View, he keeps bringing up a straw man that nobody's talking. Taxpayer dollars are not going for this. I don't know anybody who was saying that.
2: No, it was like his ambition was to go out and make that one point.
1: Yeah.
2: Over the last couple of days.
1: Right.
2: Nobody is making the point that taxpayer dollars are going into it. The problem is the deal itself sets up funding that will allow them, Iran, to fund their proxies all over again. You know, and this, the one New York Post version of the story, lifting of the sanctions temporarily, and in the framework, they use the word framework in the New York Post, and it wasn't a quote. They used it, and I thought to myself, this is just getting stupid. This is getting beyond stupid. We have been here before. with the other side in the White House. We've been here before. I would have bet you any amount of money after we bombed their nuclear sites, after we took out the Ayatollah, say in the week after we took out the Ayatollah, if you told me it was going to, this is where it was going, I would have bet you any amount of money you were wrong.
1: Yeah. Yep. And then the leaks that were coming out yesterday, CNN had this one. U.S. negotiators are working to quickly release the text of the agreement between Washington and Iran. By the way, no, they're not. They downplay the significance of the specific language in the document, U.S. officials told CNN. That's what the U.S. officials told CNN. All right? Didn't say that. They're saying the officials said, we're working on this. And it's like, well, Bloomberg did it. Yeah, no problem. It's a page and a half.
2: Right.
1: The officials described the text of the agreement as incredibly vague, mainly intended to create a more favorable environment for a highly technical in-person talks to come. They added that the framework is aimed at providing Iran the ability to sell it politically to their internal audience. Like, that's what the United States should care about. Additionally, the United States said the text of the Memorandum of Understanding, which Vice President J.D. Vance told CNN Monday is 1.5 pages long, and we have it already, does not reflect the critical back-channel commitments Iran has made to the United States, which they argue gave more than more confidence in signing on to the arrangement. Quote, people should not read too much into the language of the deal. That's what the hell you're leaking? Are you kidding me?
2: Don't pay attention to the facts.
1: One of the officials described the agreement as a political document.
2: You know, I don't drink, but I should start day drinking. Actually, day drinking for us would be night drinking.
1: What's more important than the actual document is the understanding we have with each other, and that's why it's important to get it done, that we can create an environment and go out and talk about all these things.
2: Oh, my gosh.
1: By the way, it's not a political document when we know that Iran is already selling oil. That's not a political document.
2: No. No, it isn't.
1: I mean, they're spinning this thing. I agree. And, you know, we've always talked about the fact that Democrats believe that the people that vote for them are idiots.
2: Yeah. Yeah.
1: In this case with Trump, he believes the people that support him are complete idiots.
2: Yeah. Well, he believes everybody is an idiot, I guess.
1: He believes he has had so much power that the people that, well, remember, he's the one that said, I could go out and,
2: shoot somebody in the street
1: and
2: still win.
1: Shoot someone in the street and still win.
2: Right.
1: He believes that he can do anything and his followers will follow him no matter what it is. I think he's finding out that's not true. I mean, he's getting blasted on Fox News yesterday.
2: Oh, man, yeah.
1: You know, preliminary was like, well, let's see what's in it. Now, you know, that the document is apparently out, and then you see the backing off, these stories of backing off. Well, the actual document is more of a political document. Don't pay attention to what's actually in the document. Pay attention to the back channel discussions that we're having that we can't talk about. You can't sell that to the American people, because that's not what you sold day one on this.
2: You know who you're not seeing everywhere? Marco Rubio.
1: I know.
2: When you're not seeing Marco Rubio everywhere, and I mean, he's made a couple of comments, but in a deal like this, if this were a great deal, Marco Rubio would be out front, and that lends, so the fact that he's not lends, I think, credibility to the story that, again, if it's true, this lends credibility to that story that he's not on board. Hegseth isn't on board. I don't know how many lawmakers on Capitol Hill and the GOP who aren't on board.
1: But that was,
2: this is a cluster.
1: Yeah, it is.
2: This is a cluster. And I just don't know how it even gets to this point with Iran of all nations.
1: Somebody writes here, many left-leaning talk show hosts are saying the taxpayers are going to pay $300 billion to Iran. I heard it myself. I have not heard that, because if you're familiar with the Obama thing, we had always said the what was

0: And so when they say it's not a deal, all of it isn't a deal. I mean, it's not a deal. But there are portions that are a deal because it's already happening. Oil shipments are already happening for them, which means cash is going to Iran. So that part of the deal is a deal.
1: Win for Iran.
0: Right.
1: And here's the thing, too. You know, if this is a political move in the big picture on settling the markets until November 3rd, what are you going to do if they lob one? If Iran decides to step outside of this agreement, memorandum of misunderstanding, or whatever it's called, what if they decide to lob one across?
0: Well,
1: hey, are you going to do nothing? Israel's not going to do nothing. They're going to do something.
0: Well, there is nothing if the Bloomberg, and I've not heard the White House because everybody's now reporting on the 14-point plan that Bloomberg put out yesterday, and we've read it. There's nothing in there that even talks about Israel at all.
1: No.
0: There's nothing. So anything that the president says, you heard yesterday, well, he's going to keep them from going after Hezbollah, or they've got to leave Lebanon or what. None of that is in. None of that exists in the plan that we have seen, if that is the correct plan. But, you know, I think it was Andrew McCarthy yesterday that was like, you know, stop this thing of, well, you guys don't know what's in it. Well, then don't be promoting it. If you're going to be out promoting it, let people know what's in the deal.
1: Yeah.
0: You know, don't say, you know, that to me is absolute BS.
1: Yeah.
0: You know,
1: yeah.
0: Present it and defend it. This is the text of it. This is what it means. And this is what we're going to do. Don't throw out generalities. And then when people come back at you and say, whoa. And the entire point, though, as we have said, doesn't matter where the $300 billion comes from. It's that America is trying to raise $300 billion to revive the Iranian Revolutionary Guard. No matter how you do it, no matter how you try to sell it.
1: Yeah, yeah.
0: You can't sell that to Republicans. And there was some kind of switch that was flipped, and I have no idea how on this. Because you look at it, if that's correct, the 14 points, it's as bad as we originally thought it would be.
1: Yes. And it tells me it gets worse from here.
0: Now, what I thought was really interesting, and this was from Andrew Desiderio, who's the covers Congress for punchbowl.com. Oh, I just had it here. What happened to it? Okay, I must have... basically, it says the Trump administration might have inadvertently handcuffed its ability to implement key elements of an Iran deal when it sent a previously unreported certification to Congress last year that bars much of the broad sanctions relief in the outline of the Memorandum of Understanding. Senator slipped a provision into the 2024 Ukraine supplemental bill that requires the State Department to tell Congress every 180 days whether the IRGC launched drone attacks on Americans. If so, the administration makes that determination. The IRGC cannot be removed from the Foreign Terrorist Organization list for 4 years. The administration formalized that determination in a report to Congress last April, lifting the Iran's foreign terrorist designation would almost certainly be required to implement the broad sanctions relief the administration has outlined under the MOU per multiple senior Hill staffers who wrote the bill. Trump can waive the four-year requirement if he tells Congress it's vital for national security, but loosening the Iranian Revolutionary Guard sanctions by arguing they should be removed from the foreign terrorist list would be a tough sell for Republicans.
1: Yeah, no, that would be an impossible sell for me.
0: Yeah. But this gets worse. And sending out sources now to say, don't pay attention to the text. They don't know what to do now.
1: Because they're not saying the text is wrong. There's no one that we have seen that says this is absolutely false what you're seeing. Right. What was released.
0: But now they're saying don't pay attention.
1: Right. They're saying instead, don't pay attention to the text.
0: Because
1: don't look behind the curtain. Right.

0: because we can't tell you what's going on.
1: Yeah.
0: Because this is so they've already moved the goalposts.
1: Yeah.
0: The goalposts are already being moved on this.
1: Yeah.
0: We are Red Eye Radio.
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0: We are Red Eye Radio. He is Eric Carly, and I'm Gary McNamara. Thanks so much for being here this morning. Interesting, just going through Truth Social, it's amazing how little the president talked about the Iran deal.
1: And that's the second day in a row.
0: Yeah. You know, and I don't know if our last caller got it, but says Iran has agreed to never have a nuclear weapon. He put this out. Also, the story that the U.S. is paying Iran $300 million is fake news put out by Democrats. That was actually 2 days ago that he put that out.
1: Right.
0: That was really the last thing that he put out on Truth Social.
1: Yeah, yeah.
0: And as we've said, I haven't heard a Democrat say it.
1: No.
0: We had somebody on Twitter say it, so I haven't seen everything.
1: I mean,
0: but
1: you know,
0: certainly the criticism was always going to come from Democrats. The problem is, and they haven't been as vocal as I thought they were. I don't think they know where to go on this. The criticism has come from Republicans. That's where the criticism is. And I don't know of one Republican who's saying that U.S. taxpayer dollars is going in there. Now, if you look, if the 14-point deal, goes into, is actually what the deal is, or the memorandum of understanding, it doesn't say where the $300 billion comes from. He said to Iran put, is it $300 million or $300 billion? $300 million, yeah. It doesn't say where the money comes from. It just says investment. Who's going to do the investment?
1: Right.
0: What private sector companies are going to say, let's invest in Iran?
1: Right. Yeah. $300
0: billion.
1: Yeah.
0: $300 billion. Okay, he wrote million here, so...
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3: Fox News, I'm Ted Lindner. The U.S. and Iran reportedly set to sign a deal to end the war on Friday in Geneva, Switzerland. Not many details have been officially released. Vice President J.D. Vance was on Fox's The Five on Tuesday night talking about it.
4: I see it as we're going to get very serious about these negotiations. And what I'm trying to do is send a signal that the entire American government is actually oriented towards getting a good outcome for the American people.
3: The president says the U.S. Navy's blockade along the Strait of Hormuz will fully reopen after he signs the deal. And a plot targeting President Trump's UFC event held at the White House this past weekend may have been stopped thanks to the parent of one of the suspects, Fox's David Spunt.
5: Ohio investigators say 19-year-old Tyson Proper's mother called police after she was concerned about her son's recent conduct, including firearms purchases and communications with people online.
3: Five arrests have been made so far. America's listening to Fox News.
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15: You ever wake up in the middle of the night or maybe first thing in the morning and notice drool on your pillow? Unless you're sleeping next to someone who hasn't already seen all your good, bad, and ugly, it's probably not that big a deal and not anything to worry about, unless It's something that just started happening recently. When people drool at night, it's often because of a stuffy nose, acid reflux, or being a mouth breather. People who sleep on their stomach or side are more likely to drool than someone who sleeps on their back. But in some cases, drooling at night can be a warning sign of something more serious, like dental issues, sleep apnea, or even early symptoms of Parkinson's disease. If you're at all concerned about this, the best place to start is with an ENT doctor, an ears, nose, and throat doctor. They can recommend a sleep study to possibly get some answers. I'm Dr. Sanjay Gupta, helping you live a better life.
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1: 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Coming up in just a minute, what Trump's former chief of staff had to say about the Iran deal. 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
1: All right, here is some audio from Mick Mulvaney, very, very, you know, big Trump supporter, former acting chief of staff for Trump. Mm-hmm. Here's what he had to say yesterday on the Iran situation.
3: There's a couple reasons not to put out the text. Number one, it could be exactly what President Trump said, which is, I want a bigger podium. I want a bigger stage. I want a bigger moment. This is a PR thing. Okay, that's right. One explanation. The other two are, number one, that the document doesn't exist yet and it hasn't been finalized. That's one possibility. That's another reason why you wouldn't put it out there. Or the last one is, and this is one I think most people are worried about, including Ambassador Volker and myself, is that it's a bad deal. And you don't want to get it out because you want to go ahead and sign it and then try and move into that 60 days. So you sort of say, look, it's not a great deal, but we can fix this during the 60-day negotiating period. So I guess the bottom line is there's a couple of reasons to not put the document out, and a couple of them are not really good.
2: Oh, there you go.
1: Now, he was being diplomatic. Remember, he's as big a Trump supporter as you can get.
2: Right. That was about as diplomatic as you could be given his his position with Trump. Here's the thing. Nobody bought it when the leaks started happening, but I stepped back and said to myself, what I'm not hearing, what I'm not seeing is the problem. You know, this idea that he first mentioned, well, he wants to wait and do it himself, so you have this big grand presentation. When does Trump wait on things like this? If it's already done, if the memorandum of understanding is already done, if it's already e-signed, then tell me why you would wait if it's a great deal. Yeah. Because you don't have to. I mean, you know, folding in something else that he said there, you don't have to go on. Now, Trump's already done that, but you don't have to. We've talked about don't oversell something. Don't overpromise and underdeliver. You go in and say, hey, to be clear, this is the start of a very serious long-term peace deal, but it's a big start. And we believe this puts us and puts the world in a better place with safeguards in place. And here's why. Here are the points. And you go through and you line them out. If they e-signed it over the weekend, you should have expected something Sunday night in a primetime address. And then say, we will be posting all of the details at whitehouse.gov for the world to see.
1: The problem is, as Dana Perino said on The Five, and we talked about this, the ceremonial signing with basically the IRGC. Here she is on Fox News.
2: Yeah.
1: Okay, can we up the, thank you.
4: Well, I could make their arguments better for them, mm-hmm. because there are things that you could say that you would be able to think, okay, so you killed all of those 40 leaders, but now the IRGC is in charge. Mm-hmm. Okay, so that's who we're dealing with, and that's who we're supposed to stand next to on Friday mm-hmm. and sign an agreement that nobody's seen or read, except for this is the most transparent administration history, but we can't read it. Like I could make all of those points.
5: You have to stop doing that, Dana.
6: I think she sounds
4: they
6: great.
4: Don't call me. But the thing, like we said at the very beginning, the victories are usually visible, clear, understandable, and it's just premature.
2: Yeah, I was listening when she said that, and I thought to myself, well, it's the same thing we had said the night before. You're going to be standing there with the IRGC? That's the imagery you want? The same group that's been slaughtering the people of Iran? Are we going to be shaking hands?
1: Yeah, I mean, it's absolutely mind-boggling. You know, it's, you know, and that's one of the things. I think it was, let me just see. I think, did I save it? Let me just see here. It was from, it was something I saw from Rush Limbaugh's brother yesterday, David Limbaugh.
2: Mm.
1: That I went, wow.
2: Yeah.
1: Let me just see if I can find it here very quickly, because it was really interesting. It's one thing to caution people to wait and see the actual MOU before judging, but it's entirely another thing to gratuitously do an about face and turn on Israel. I don't need to wait 2 seconds to react to that. And it was as disconcerting as the current policy seems to be. What may be even more so is the apparent radical retreat from a path that was morally righteous and invigorating. The whiplash is painful and inexplicable. Like so many, I pray there are more factors yet to be revealed.
2: In the back of my mind, and this is something I said a few days ago, if it turns out we end up getting the regime out of power and all the uranium in our hands, I'll turn around and say, well played. I have zero confidence. I said it then. I'll say it again. I have zero confidence that's going to be the case. Because the more we learn about it, the further away we get from a secure situation like that. You know, I had thought the play is here at home, domestically, kick the can until November 3rd. November 4th, go and do the damage. I don't know that I have any confidence that that's the case. Again, if that is the case, I'm not sure that I'll say well played. Because you may have given Iran the opportunity along the way to strike out against Israel, to strike out against American interests. All of these things are a massive risk, and you don't give them that for 1 second. You're losing confidence by your base, and now I don't know where the confidence level is by the GOP.
1: There's two things here, and both are Andrew McCarthy wrote a couple of great columns yesterday. Fox News reporting Trump is publicly rebuking Israel and Prime Minister Netanyahu over the war with Hezbollah. Quote, Israel's fighting Hezbollah too long and too many people are being killed. Hmm. Where the hell did that come from?
2: I don't know.
1: No way you can justify that statement. The president can.
2: No.
1: Astonishingly, Trump added that Israel should stand aside and let Syria take the lead against Hezbollah. And this is what he just, I think this is all part of where he just said, the Trump administration thinks we're imbeciles. They think we're absolute idiots. A reminder, Syria is now run by a jihadist who claims to be a former Al-Qaeda operative.
2: Yeah.
1: Ahmed al-Sharar, formerly the designated terrorist known as Abu Mohammed al-Jilani. If you could get information, the state on that person, which is the same person back a few years ago, the State Department offered a $10 million reward. And it's just like, by all means, let's have Israel stand down so a former Al-Qaeda operative can take on Hezbollah. And then he writes, he goes, the Trump administration thinks we're imbeciles. I repeat what I contended yesterday. They think we're idiots. Let's take down the simple basics. Trump's agreement with Iran is not an agreement. It's a memorandum of understanding reportedly stating that the parties will talk about making an agreement for infinitely extendable 60-day limits. Sure. That is other than the billions to which the Trump administration has agreed to give the anti-American jihadist regime. The MOU is nothing that Neville Trump is peddling as peace in our time. Is a nothing that Neville, you know, responding, you know, Neville Chamberlain is trying to make that comparison to. But to the extent that the MOU is something, it is something very bad, because if it were something good, we'd be reading it, not being spun about it. The president is a man who would not be able to contain himself. Dana Perino said that. Anybody who knows the president would not be able to contain himself if the written MOU were even of marginal benefit to the United States. He would be far more comfortable exposing it and exaggerating the marginal benefits as if it were a coup. The fact that the Trump administration refuses to publish the MOU, refuses to even brief the Gang of Eight on it, is a powerful implication that it is at least as bad as close watchers suspect it is. Administration apologists maintain that their critics are accepting the IRGC spin, but if there is an information void that the IRGC is filling with propaganda, then all the administration has to do is release a written agreement. That would fill the void with verifiable written terms. And by the way, if the IRGC is spinning dishonestly, why is Trump Vance crediting regime claims that it is not pursuing nuclear weapons? The credulity gives Trump's plan the makings of a JCPOA 2.0, since taking the apocalyptic Islamic regime's word for what its intentions were was the foundation of the original Obama one. The most ridiculous nonsense, admittedly there is a lot of competition here, is that Iran has forsworn nuclear weapons. Iran has publicly forsworn nuclear weapons and emphasized that it is a member of the Nuclear Nonproliferation Treaty. Well, that's what the NPT members that aspire to nuclear weapons do. As I recounted yesterday, just to make bigger fools out of us, Iran has also maintained that the Ayatollah even issued a fatwa against nukes. Mm-hmm. Remember that one?
2: Mm-hmm. Yeah.
1: To see the president beating his chest that Iran has agreed to never have a nuclear weapon is really something special. A close second on the ridiculous meter is the insistence by Trump and Vice President Vance that Iran will not be getting a dime in taxpayer money. That's a straw man. The point is that Iran gets access to funds through sanctions relief and whatever cockamamie investment fund the administration is conjuring. That those funds are not coming out of the directly out of the U.S. Treasury is besides the point. Yeah, you just can't. It's just.
2: By the way, it wasn't. I mentioned earlier that New York Post had mentioned the word framework, or mentioned the word framework, and it wasn't them. It was Fox News, and they mentioned it four times in one of the article. The framework. It's a senior official says negotiators will know within weeks whether the framework becomes an actual agreement. This is insane.
1: You know, if you, well, we'll get to more of this coming up.
2: It's insanity continues.
1: I've got to pay attention to the show and the press.
2: I know.
1: How dare we? Oh, I forgot. We're commercial radio.
2: That's true.
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0: We are Red Eye Radio. He's Eric Harley, and I'm Gary McNamara. By the way, you're not going to like this comment. I'll read it to you. I may be able to find the audio on it, but it was from Tom Bevan, RealClearPolitics.com.
1: Yeah. Yeah.
0: And you may not like this. He said, Trump is like the Spurs, blew a 29-point lead on Iran.
1: No, I'm okay with that. I'm okay with that. It is absolutely choking. I'll call it when it is. And if it's a team I followed all my life and you choke, you're choking.
0: I just read the New York Post editorial. I was wondering when it was going to come out.
1: Yeah.
0: Blasting.
1: Yeah.
0: No, blasting this deal. I mean, it took not that there was anybody in support of it, but it took a turn yesterday where Republican conservatives just went, what in the hell's going on?
1: Remember Leon Lett in the IC Super Bowl dropping the ball?
0: Yeah.
1: That's what this feels like.
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10: For more details on the deal, I'm Ted Lindner, Fox News. Iran and the U.S. agreeing to that deal to end hostilities in the Middle East, but key details pertaining to Iran's nuclear program remain unresolved. Vice President Vance says that's one reason why he's going to Switzerland Friday for the signing of the Memorandum of Understanding.
11: What I'm trying to do is send a signal that the entire American government is actually oriented towards getting a good outcome for the American people. I kind of want to figure out how real are they? How fake are they? They're making a lot of promises. Are those promises actually going to be met with real action? That's why I'm going to show up to the negotiation. That's why I showed up to Pakistan a couple of months ago, and we're going to stay involved in this process.
10: The vice president appearing on Fox's The Five on Tuesday. Fox's Peter Ducey with more from Geneva, Switzerland.
12: President Trump is saying, you don't have to take my word for it that it's a good deal. Just look at the Strait of Hormuz.
13: Ships are starting to move now. We're going to have it fully open by Friday. The ships are starting to move nicely. Oil is starting to go, and the prices are coming down rapidly.
12: The president also posted, Iran has agreed to never have a nuclear weapon. Well, Vice President Vance has said $300 billion in a reconstruction fund is something that is on the table, but the money would be coming from Gulf partners and not from the U.S.
10: The vice president speaking on Tuesday to Fox. In one of the most closely watched primary races, Republican representative and Trump-backed Mike Collins defeated first-time candidate Derek Dooley for the Republican U.S. Senate nomination in Georgia. He's going to face off against Democrat incumbent Senator John Ossoff in November. Billionaire Rick Jackson defeating Trump-backed Lieutenant Governor Burt Jones for the Republican nomination for governor in Georgia. He'll take on Atlanta Mayor Keisha Lance Bottoms. In Oklahoma, Congressman Kevin Hearn winning the Republican nomination for Senate. Trump-backed Mike Massey advanced into the Republican primary runoff election for governor. 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
16: City Council vote. I'm Mark Mayfield from the 24-hour Breaking News Center. The Dallas City Council is voting on a multi-million dollar City Hall relocation study. Sean Allen reports.
17: The City Council is voting on spending up to $3 million for due diligence related to possible City Hall relocation options and relocation of the city's 311 and 911 call centers. The vote does not approve a move or authorize a relocation contract, but allows for more detailed cost information to be gathered. The special called meeting follows a previous council vote rejecting a proposal to fund rehabilitation of the existing City Hall building. Sean Allen, WBAP News.
16: The U.S. Supreme Court has rejected an appeal by a Texas death row inmate convicted in a Dallas County murder. Clayton Neville has the story.
18: The High Court denied an appeal by Charles Flores, who was convicted in 1999 for the murder of Betty Black in Dallas County. His defense claims a key witness's testimony was improperly influenced by hypnosis performed by a police officer investigating the case. Flores' lawyers argued that his conviction should be overturned under the Texas Junk Science Law, but the Supreme Court denied the petition on Monday without any comment as to why. Clayton Neville, WBAP News.
16: Weather, it will be mostly sunny across the Metroplex today with highs in the low 90s. It's 77 in Dallas and it's 78 in Fort Worth. 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
30: Wednesday, June 17th, 2026. I'm Bill Malugin. Amidst nationwide protests over President Trump's border enforcement policies, the administration is making it a point to hold anybody accountable who violently disrupts or impedes those efforts.
31: It's just going to show that people may want to think twice before they stand in the way of ICE or any other federal law enforcement for that matter.
32: I'm Jessica Rosenthal. Is that A, your kid got math, real, or was it inflated? If the grades are inflated, what does that mean for our country's future workforce?
33: They're not giving students Fs anymore. They're having minimal floors, like a 50, even if a student doesn't complete the assignment. So I think these are some ways where our educational system is just passing along students who are simply not ready for college.
34: And I'm Joe Concha. I've got the final word on the Fox News Rundown.
30: Since returning to the White House, President Trump has made immigration enforcement a top priority, and he hasn't slowed down. Last week, he signed a $70 billion Homeland Security bill that pumps more funding for ICE and Border Patrol through the end of his presidency. He spoke in the Oval Office praising the federal agents.
35: We'll give the heroes of ICE and Border Patrol, and that's what they are, the heroes, what they have to go through to keep us safe, the support and resources they need to defend our borders, protect our homeland.
30: But those same agencies are at the center of a massive and bitter debate all across the country. On Tuesday, officials in Minnesota announcing charges against multiple people accused of conspiring to impede or injure federal officers. Prosecutors say it was all part of an alleged plot to oppose immigration law enforcement. Homeland Security Investigation Special Agent in Charge Michael McCarthy told reporters.
36: Over the past several months, we have seen organized groups deliberately plan and carry out criminal acts, including assaults, threats, destruction of government property, and efforts to obstruct federal officers.
30: And in New Jersey, an ICE agent was struck by a fleeing suspect's vehicle during an arrest attempt. The driver, an illegal immigrant from Peru, who was given a final deportation order back in January. So, with tensions this high, how is the Department of Justice stepping in to ensure federal law enforcement can do their jobs safely?
31: This is a huge development.
30: Jonathan Fahey is a former acting ICE director.
31: We've had these situations going on in Minnesota, New Jersey, wherever, and, you know, there's been a lot of talk about how these are coordinated. These are actually done to obstruct and impede law enforcement. But now we have actual charges, you know, brought with probable cause Utah has found that 15 people were involved in doing this. And we've, a lot of us have talked about none of these protests really seem legitimate protests, but really an effort to basically obstruct ICE into doing their job, and that they use protesting as somewhat of a pretext to get in there and stop them from doing their job as part of sort of this open border mass amnesty agenda. But I think it's very important because it shows the Department of Justice and this administration leaning in sort of in an aggressive approach here, not just sort of letting this go and sort of being on their heels. And I think it sends such a good message, not only to the 15 people indicted, but to everyone else, because these aren't just these sort of acts of impeding subversion of law enforcement, certainly haven't been limited just to Minnesota. So I think one of the most important points of this is it's going to have a deterrent effect to people. Hey, go out and protest all you want, but if you get in the way, if you impede law enforcement, you lay hands on them, DOJ is going to charge you, and it's going to be, there are two types of defendants, like I've talked about before, that in federal prison, and those that cooperated and those that wish they did, meaning a lot of these people are going to cooperate and will probably lead to more charges, but it's just going to show that people may want to think twice before they stand in the way of ICE or any other federal law enforcement for that matter.
30: Jonathan, could these folks be looking at some serious time here if they're convicted?
31: These folks could be looking at prison in terms of multiple years in prison for these types of offenses, because these are serious offenses in and of themselves. But when you add things like, federal sentencing is based on, they have sentencing guidelines, plus the judge has a lot of discretion. But the things they look for that typically will add to the guidelines are going to be things like violence, threats of violence, which will make things more significant. So all of these charges carry significant prison sentence, meaning each one of them in and of themselves. But the real impact of these is probably going to be years plus in prison, assuming they're proven and they're not massive mitigating factors and other things. So that's so important. It's not just to charge people, but to follow through and convict them and then hold them accountable at a sentencing. And so all of these people, it might have gone from sort of a fun activity to disrupt ICE to now it's a real deal, and they're going to go to, it might not be club fed, it's going to probably be a penitentiary, which isn't going to be easy for them.
30: I want to talk to you about what's going on in the Commonwealth of Virginia. They passed a bill there that's set to take effect later this summer, basically trying to interfere with the way ICE does its job, similar to what California did. They passed a bill trying to ban ICE from wearing face coverings when they're out doing their operations. California's law got struck down because federal judges and Supreme Court said it interferes with the Supremacy Clause of the Constitution. So, the courts have ruled for a long time, Jonathan, that states cannot interfere with the way the federal government does its job, but that's exactly what the state of our Commonwealth of Virginia is attempting to do here. Give us your thoughts.
31: It's really a cynical effort to undermine ICE and ICE's job, but they know it's not going to hold any water constitutionally. The Supremacy Clause is quite clear. I've litigated this issue. And the thing that's really interesting about this, if this were to play out, just imagine this. If a state officer attempted to arrest an ICE agent wearing a mask, what would happen? Well, the ICE agent would have immunity under the Supremacy Clause separately, and then that state officer could get arrested for impeding a federal officer. So ironically, if this were to actually play out, the only people that could possibly face criminal charges or criminal convictions would be the state officers trying to enforce the law. So Abigail Spanberger should know this. And if they were to try to, enforce it, she'd be putting her own state officers at risk of getting convicted. And it's just so cynical that they're doing it because they know it's not constitutional, but they want to keep this drumbeat, this anti-ICE drumbeat. And thankfully, DOJ filed a lawsuit. I believe it might have been last Thursday, basically challenging this law as well as another law that Virginia had, which basically limited the 287G agreements between ICE and localities, which I know are basically agreements between local officials and ICE to help them turn over criminal illegal aliens from the jails to ICE. And that's going to go down under the Supremacy Clause, but also under what's called the Contracts Clause, which says the states can't basically modify or invest validate valid contracts, and these are contracts between the federal government and localities. So again, that's another stunt by Virginia, but both of these are going down. But it just shows that Abigail Spanberger and Virginia, they are all out against ICE every step of the way, and you've reported on it multiple times. They've had so many instances where gang members, murderers, people have been let loose and gone on to commit horrific crimes rather than being turned over to ICE, and it's a tragedy for the community, but politically for the Democrats, it seems to be what they view as their method of sort of, you know, rising within their party.
30: There's been a lot of talk about how things have really seemed to switch up since what happened in Minnesota and Minneapolis this year, right? The administration has kind of pushed a reset button. It's been a very noticeable shift, and those on kind of the further right and in MAGA world aren't happy about that because, you know, they're saying we voted for the biggest mass deportation campaign in American history. That was the campaign promise, and now you're seeing more of this language. We're going to get the worst of the worst. We're going to get the worst of the worst. But some of these voters are saying we didn't vote just to get the criminals and the worst of the worst. We want everyone out. Just kind of give us your big picture thought on how things have shifted a little bit and how you think that's going to lead potentially into the midterms and into the rest of this administration.
31: Yeah, I think the tone has shifted more so than the policies, but I think what this administration will do and needs to do is continue the deportations. And at the end of the day, it's really how many people are being deported. The thing that they did that I think they emphasized well, and I'd like to see them emphasize more, the self-deportation aspect of it, because what are they paying about $2,600 per person to self-deport? It's inherently fair, inherently reasonable, more than fair for the illegal alien, and it gets lots and lots of people out sort of quietly. So I hope they focus on that, publicize the numbers, go after the worst of the worst, but make it clear no one's off the table. And I think a lot of things that people see, you know, a lot of times we've always got lost in this world of saying, you know, we want to keep a terrorist from coming across the border or a gang member, and that's all true, but there's also these massive costs of illegal immigration that all of us face, or a lot of us face, that people have always been afraid to talk about because they get called names. But it's like when you have an overcrowded school, that's not good for your kid. If you can't get your kid to a doctor, that's not good for your kid. If you're paying higher taxes, all of these things people see day to day, and it doesn't have anything to do with somebody committing a crime, but they're still detrimental to people's lives and their community. So, you know, wages, housing prices, etc. So I think the administration needs to emphasize, hey, we're not doing, we're trying to

0: ICE was doing these horrible things. And I think, you know, the more they put out there, ICE puts out there, hey, we're going after these criminals, going, you know, here's what we're doing. It's helpful. And, you know, and Tom, I want to talk about it. They never run into schools. They're never running into hospitals absent, you know, extenuating circumstances that are public safety issues. If there's a felon in a school, they should go get them out and keep people safe in that school. But I think the messaging, it's important just to keep, you know, messaging who we're getting out and these and how it connects to the crime numbers and other things that we're going to see. And we've been seeing rising wages, lower rents, all these other things. But it's a tough messaging war because the media in general, and I'm speaking you, but just the media generally, is really pro-open borders, pro-mass amnesty, which is where the Democrats are. So they're going to look for those examples. And the fact of the matter, the truth of it is, when people are being deported, they don't want to go home. And that's the truth, and it's hard for them. And that doesn't mean we have to be unsympathetic to it, but it still means they have to go home.
1: Yeah, to your point, I think you do have to give the Democrats some credit here because their messaging has gotten through. Regardless of if it's accurate or not, people are listening to it. It's all over TikTok. It's all over social media. And it did get the Trump administration to pivot a little bit. Again, Kristi Noem is out. Greg Bovino is out. They've changed the way they're doing things. So some of that messaging very clearly is getting through. Jonathan Fahey, we got to leave it there. As always, it is great to see you. And we thank you for coming on the Fox News Rundown today.
0: Thank you.
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4: For the ninth year in a row, Finland has been named the happiest country in the world. That's according to the World Happiness Report put out every year by the Wellbeing Research Center at the University of Oxford in the UK. Two other Nordic nations, Iceland and Denmark, came in at numbers 2 and 3. Now, having spent quite a bit of time in these countries over my 2.5 decades as a journalist, I can tell you that this is not at all that surprising. There's an entirely different way of thinking in these countries. We before me, you might say. In other words, the mentality is less adversarial and much more, we're all in this together. One other interesting thing that came up was that no matter where someone lived, the more time they spent on social media, the less happy they were. Want to smile? It's simple. Put your phone away for a bit. I'm Dr. Sanjay Gupta, helping you live a better life.

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1: Good morning. It's Wednesday, June 17th, 2026. I'm Ted Lindner. This is the Fox News Rundown. The investigation continues into the cause of the deadly B-52 bomber crash this week in Southern California. Fox's Jeff Manasso has more.
2: Eight people were killed in the crash of the doomed B-52 Stratofortress, a long-range heavy bomber with a variety of mission capabilities, designed to fly at high altitudes and at subsonic speeds. The bombers have been used in many campaigns across the globe. When it comes to weapons, the B-52 can carry a wide array, including gravity and cluster bombs, precision-guided missiles, and joint direct attack munitions. The long-storied B-52s began flying in 1954. They're made by Boeing and cost today around $84 million to build. Jeff Manasso, Fox News.
1: And this afternoon, the Fed announces its decision on interest rates, the first under its new chair. More details on this from Fox's Hillary Barsky.
3: It's the central bank's fourth policy meeting of the year and Kevin Warsh's first as Fed chairman. This afternoon, the Fed will announce its interest rate decision along with a policy statement and summary of economic projections, followed by Warsh's first post-meeting press conference. The Fed is overwhelmingly expected to leave its benchmark rate unchanged at 3.5% to 3.75%, which would mark the fourth pause in a row following three consecutive rate cuts and six in total since September of 2024.
1: And I'm Ted Lindner on the Fox News Rundown.
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7: Recent survey conducted by Common Sense Media found one-third of teenagers prefer AI companions over humans for serious conversations. There's a term for that: social offloading. And experts we talked to warned that this habit could be stunting emotional growth, leaving an already isolated generation who came of age during the pandemic even less prepared for the messiness of human interaction. Sure, AI can help you polish whatever it is you're looking to say, but that's not very human, right? It's the messiness that makes our interactions with each other so real. It's also what makes them so validating, help us to develop our confidence, our voice, our deep bonds with each other. Psychiatrists we talked to encouraged turning to family or friends when you're struggling to express yourself. They are keen to help. I'm Dr. Sanjay Gupta, helping you live a better life.
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0: News. I'm Sue Gossman. President Trump says he will release details of the framework deal between the U.S. and Iran before it's signed Friday.
1: Now we know why Iran agreed to sign. Instant access to their main moneymaker. According to the Wall Street Journal, the U.S. will allow Iran to immediately begin selling oil and fuel under the deal to end the war, offering Tehran an early financial incentive to wind down the conflict.
0: Fox's Peter Ducey. Primaries held Tuesday night in several states. In Georgia, Republican representative and Trump-backed Mike Collins defeating Derek Dooley for the Republican U.S. Senate nomination.
2: I'm going to work hard. I'm going to get the job done. And you know what? I'm going to come home. We don't need more career politics.
0: Billionaire Rick Jackson defeated Trump-backed Burt Jones for the Republican nomination for governor in Georgia. 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
6: I'm Elizabeth MacDonald, and this is the Fox Business Report.
7: The major averages finishing mixed on Tuesday as tech stocks retreat. However, the Dow posted its 17th record close of the year and traded above the 52,000 level for the first time. Shares of SpaceX rose nearly 5% at one point during the trading session. The rocket maker surpassed both Microsoft and Amazon in market cap. SpaceX's rally had just enough fuel to jump over Amazon as the fifth largest company by market value. The Dow up 329 points, the Nasdaq lower by 308. S&P 500 down 43. This afternoon, the central bank announces its decision on interest rates as new chair Kevin Warsh faces his first big Fed test. David Bonson, Bonson Group managing partner, is a fan of Warsh.
8: I worked with him at Morgan Stanley. I believe that he has a tremendous understanding of where the Fed needs to go, but he's not going to try to do it all at once.
7: That's your Fox Business Report. I'm Hillary Barsky, invested in you.
5: This is the Fox News Rundown.
9: A new study looking at grade inflation in high schools finds average grades have risen by nearly half a letter grade in the past 40 years. Gregory Gray has a son in city schools in Baltimore, Maryland. He was questioning his son's grades back in 2019, and he told Fox 45 in Baltimore at that time,
10: "How did my son pass if he didn't know none of this math?"
9: Now, his son is a senior, and Gray is still worried.
10: I already told him, don't give him no grades if he didn't earn them.
9: Fox 45 sued Baltimore nearly a decade ago to get information about grade inflation. The now former Maryland Inspector General for Education, Rick Henry, found that between 2016 and 2020, more than 12,000 grades were changed from failing to passing. Gray says he thinks that will have long-term effects.
10: This can be something that is generational. Some of these kids can't even read.
9: The study that found negative impacts from grade inflation was done by an economist at the University of Texas at Austin with support from the Maryland Longitudinal Data System Center. It concluded that students with inflated grades suffered from a decreased rate of college attendance and from less money earned over their lifetimes. This past winter, UC San Diego reported a huge increase in the number of incoming freshmen needing remedial math courses. Ivy League coach Jason Weingarten told Fox News overgeneralizing negative data wasn't helpful.
11: Certainly, there are always problems with the next generation, as far back as generations go. But painting with that kind of broad brush for today's college graduates is certainly not something that's to any employer's benefit. You're going to lose out on a lot of great talent.
9: Still, no one's denying the grade inflation's happening. The average GPA in American high schools went from 2.6 in the mid-80s to 3.1 in 2020, and from 2.8 to nearly 3.2 in college.
12: Grade inflation is a story of concessions that have compromised academic standards, and we've seen this over time.
9: Neetu Arnold is a Paulson policy analyst at the Manhattan Institute.
12: In my review of higher education grade inflation, you know, we see it in the 1960s, where the anti-grading movement led to the pass-fail option. In the 1980s, universities are trying to attract students because they're concerned about the higher education enrollment crisis. And so one way to attract more students is by grading more leniently. In the 2010s, we see universities admitting students below college readiness standards to meet diversity, equity, and inclusion goals. And so it makes it easier for universities to justify adopting easier grading practices just so they can pass those students through. And I think that's how you're seeing just the rising grades in both K through 12 and higher education.
9: What have been, I guess, the practical effects here? We see colleges and universities, including some of our best colleges, saying like they've needed remedial math classes at this point, that kids can't read that well anymore. Can we attribute that to grade inflation, or is that something else?
12: I mean, I think some of it can be attributed to grade inflation, because now you're losing the value of the grade, and it's supposed to communicate academic readiness. But when universities are admitting students who on paper might have a 4.0 GPA in math, but then they're going to a college class where they need to catch up on elementary or middle school math, then that grade in high school didn't really do a good job of detecting where a student was on their academic journey. And so I think that that's where part of grade inflation is the problem. You know, we're also seeing this with high schools just trying to graduate as many students as possible to boost their graduation rate, something that they can brag about in their press releases. This is something that I saw with Boston Public Schools, where Mayor Michelle Wu was bragging about how Boston, it achieved its highest graduation rates, I believe at 83%. But there are ways that they pushed those students along, especially when you look at the standardized test scores, they still remain an objective measure. And yet, you know, even as graduation rates went up, the standardized test scores were either stagnant or they went down, especially for some of the most vulnerable kids. And there are many ways that high schools can pass along students. You know, they have equitable grading, so they're not giving students Fs anymore. They're having minimal floors, like a 50, even if a student doesn't complete the assignment. So I think these are some ways where our educational system is just passing along students who are simply not ready for college.
9: Tell me, some of the nation's universities are trying to address this, right? Like Harvard has a new policy, apparently, where they're saying, like, okay, only 20% of students in a class can get an A plus 4. I'm just wondering, why do they need a formula? Like, why isn't this organic? You either get an A or a B or a C, or you fail.
12: A lot of times you think grade inflation would be fixed if professors just gave the grade students earn in a class. But there are actually a lot of incentives within the university that make grade inflation really hard to solve. A big issue is that students will complain. Administrators often don't have professors' backs. They're concerned about student retention. You know, there are departments that are competing for students, and enrollment is one way for departments and courses to communicate that what they're doing is valuable. And if professors are grading harder, it can certainly repel students. So there's certainly all these incentives within the university to increase the grades. That's why you're seeing schools like Harvard implement caps. It's supposed to tell professors that they can only give a certain number of A's and they should feel comfortable doing so.
9: Is another part of this, because I remember during COVID, there was this big movement against like SAT and ACT scores, that mm-hmm. those were going to be optional, right? And it sounds like that's sort of fallen out of favor, that especially some of our more elite universities are like, no, let's get back to having people submit those SAT and ACT scores. Are we seeing more of that? Is that in response to this? Like, okay, if you're going to inflate the grades, we need some baseline metric, some standard by which we can judge these students.
12: I mean, yes, I think the situation is untenable at elite universities, at selective universities, to admit students who are not prepared, and then you don't have an objective metric to determine whether those students are prepared. I think that's what a lot of professors, a lot of universities are learning right now. And that's why I think you're going to see this reversal. It was in the early 2010s, and really early 2010s, where universities were moving away from the SAT, ACTs. You know, they were calling these tests either classist or racist. They were unfair to students who come from disadvantaged backgrounds. Even though these tests can actually serve an important purpose, you know, they can be the one tool, you know, students who don't come from privileged backgrounds can use to communicate to schools that they are actually capable of learning at a college level. The pandemic, I think, was more of an excuse for universities to accelerate their movement against SAT and ACTs at a broader level. But I think reality is hitting a lot of universities. You can't maintain high standards while also admitting students who don't meet those standards.
9: Let me ask you about the long-term standardized test score data that we have for younger students, the 9 and 13-year-olds. We remember that we were falling behind a little bit. There was some learning loss, and these standardized test scores had been declining anyway before COVID, but then we really sort of hit like a new rock bottom with this learning loss. It looks like the latest scores show 9-year-olds have actually shown some improvement in both reading and math, but 13-year-olds have not. Is this a COVID story? Are these the very kids that sort of suffered some key learning loss during those, I don't know, kindergarten through fourth grade years?
12: I think that's one explanation. I certainly think COVID learning loss accelerated a lot of the problems we're seeing right now, but the declines are actually happening even before 2020. You know, some people attribute it to distractions like social media and the phones. But I actually think the bigger story here is that we've decreased accountability for schools. We've moved away from accountability metrics. You know, I'm looking at states which are diluting their state standardized exams, something that's happening in Massachusetts, New York State, which is moving towards this. Instead of having their state exams, they're moving towards a portrait of a graduate, which is kind of this, it's a bit wishy-washy. A lot of questions have not been answered, but it's at least not test scores is how the state puts it. But we also saw this move away from accountability really starting in the early Obama administration in 2012. They allowed states to opt out of accountability metrics from the No Child Left Behind movement. And look, I don't think NCLB was certainly perfect, but under NCLB, schools faced consequences if the students fell significantly behind in reading and math. You know, they may be forced to replace staff or principals or having state takeovers. And again, I think there was a lot of pressure that came from NCLB, but also rather than trying to improve it, many of the accountability metrics under NCLB were gutted. And so I think we are seeing the consequences of moving away from standards and from holding schools accountable.
9: You know, this week the Trump administration moved more of the Department of Education to other agencies. I'm sure you saw that. Special education now is with HHS. Civil rights and education goes to DOJ. But if education is to some extent a national security issue, right, if you accept that premise, then is this idea that education is best handled at the local and state level maybe not true? Like, is there maybe a forward-looking or prospective role for a federal Department of Education to actually take on even more responsibility if we're so far behind?
12: I think it depends on what your goals are. I think where the federal government can be helpful is setting certain baseline standards. I think there are states that are better able to handle these issues because they know their local contexts better. Certainly, I think when you try to administer policy at the federal level, it's more diluted than if you were to have state level accountability.
9: There's this piece by the National Education Association, the teachers union, about this. They say this pressure to get good grades has demotivated students, that they end up picking easier options or avoid coursework, and that, you know, getting a grade backfires and actually lessens their desire to learn. Have you found that to be the case, that grades are just too much pressure?
12: I mean, we've been decreasing our reliance on standardized tests. That's what we've been seeing at the state level when they're moving away from state exams. And so I actually think the problem is a lot of students are not motivated to learn because they're not learning the necessary knowledge in their classrooms. If you're not good at math, if you're not good at reading, I don't see there being motivation to engage in those subjects further. Again, I think accountability and standards matter so that students are meeting some sort of baseline, but I just don't buy that testing and grades are the reason students are not motivated to learn.
9: Neetu Arnold at the Manhattan Institute, thank you so much for joining us.
12: Thank you.
9: Your morning Fox News rundown on WBAP.
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13: Eating a healthy diet is not only good for you physically, it can also keep your brain sharp as you age. According to a new study out of China, people who most closely followed the MIND diet slowed aging in key structures inside their brains by more than 2 years. The MIND diet is a combination of the Mediterranean diet, which we talk a lot about, and the DASH diet, which stands for Dietary Approaches to Stop Hypertension. All three of these diets are similar, but the MIND diet puts more of an emphasis on berries, beans, leafy green vegetables, fish, poultry, whole grains, olive oil, and nuts. You're not going to eat foods with a lot of saturated fat. We're talking cheese, butter, red meat, or anything fried. You really don't have to eat like this 100% of the time. That's the key. Just do the best that you can. I'm Dr. Sanjay Gupta, helping you live a better life.
14: News. I'm Sue Gossman. President Trump says he will release details of the framework deal between the U.S. and Iran before it's signed Friday.
15: Now we know why Iran agreed to sign. Instant access to their main moneymaker. According to the Wall Street Journal, the U.S. will allow Iran to immediately begin selling oil and fuel under the deal to end the war, offering Tehran an early financial incentive to wind down the conflict.
14: Fox's Peter Ducey. Primaries held Tuesday night in several states. In Georgia, Republican representative and Trump-backed Mike Collins defeating Derek Dooley for the Republican U.S. Senate nomination.
16: I'm going to work hard. I'm going to get the job done. You know what? I'm going to come home. We don't need more career politicians.
14: Billionaire Rick Jackson defeated Trump-backed Burt Jones for the Republican nomination for governor in Georgia. 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

0: is the Fox News Rundown. 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
1: Three of soccer's biggest stars stealing the show at the World Cup Tuesday. Lionel Messi scoring his first career World Cup hat trick for Argentina. He now has 16 World Cup goals all time, which ties him with Germany's Miroslav Klose for the most goals in World Cup history. Argentina with a 3-0 victory over Algeria. Kylian Mbappe had two goals for France in their opening contest. He is now the country's all-time leading goal scorer, France defeating Senegal 3-1. And Erling Haaland with a double in his World Cup debut for Norway. Those two goals both coming in the first half as Norway beats Iraq 4-1. That's your sports on the Fox News Rundown. Tony Genualdo, Fox News.
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3: Friend of the show, Pat McAfee, is about to get paid. It's not, according to Pat, exactly what you think. According to reports, McAfee, new contract with ESPN could potentially pay him more than $60 million a year. Now, according to Pat, that's for the whole company. That's for his 15 employees. That's not all money in his pocket. Remember, when you watch Pat McAfee's show, those guys in front of the camera and those guys and gals behind the camera, they ain't doing it for free. They're on the payroll. This is a major company. And a $60 million infusion of cash, that ain't bad. Because they're all a bunch of good dudes. Really good dudes. So before you say, well, McAfee's greedy or McAfee's doing this, no. This is for the entire company. For OutKicks, don't at me. I'm Dan Dockich, and this is Fox News Rundown.
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9: Well, Keir Starmer and the UK now want to ban all social media to children 16 and younger. Is this a good idea? Hi, everyone. Well, let's put it this way. According to Gallup, children under 16 spend 4 to 9 hours daily on screens and phones, with roughly 2 to nearly 5 hours dedicated exclusively to social media. As a parent, my wife and I make sure our daughter did not have a phone until she got into middle school this year. And we still have limited her screen time, which parents, yes, can control. And we also ensure she's not on any apps which can be unhealthy or dangerous for various reasons. My son has what's called a gizmo watch. He's in fourth grade, and that allows him to contact us in case, hey, mom, dad, it's raining. Can you pick me up early from practice kind of thing? So he is limited as well. But I think in the end, if I'm just speaking as a dad, we have seen when our family has taken long trips and we give our kids a phone or an iPad to pass the time, you need a jaws of life to get these things away from them. But all that said, the government shouldn't be in the business of deciding these things. That should be up to the parents and families on an individual basis. But that's just one guy's opinion. In the end, the more screen time a child has, the more chances they will be suffering from depression, anxiety, attention span deficits, and behavioral problems such as aggression or hyperactivity. And then there's the physical part of this. The obesity rate in this country in the year 2000 was 14% for those under 16 years old. That was before the social media age and iPhones. Now in 2026, the obesity rate is nearly up to 23% for children under 16. That's nearly a 9-point jump. And one has to think that not getting out, not exercising, and being buried in phones is a big contributor to that. In the end, yes, Kids should not be exposed to too much social media or tablets or iPhones in general, but that's up to mom and dad and not up to Uncle Sam. I'm Joe Concha.
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19: Good morning. We have a serious accident on the north side of Fort Worth. 35W northbound trying to exit to 287 and out to Harmon is all completely shut down. It looks like we may have the southbound side blocked right around Harmon as well. So you're going to see some delays through there, at least 5 to 10 minutes worth. We had an accident at last check in the two right lanes on 360 northbound at Carrier, just kind of slowing down as you pass by. And there is still some road work on 183. The express lanes were closed. That eastbound side for Bedford-Euless Road to 157. Our next update within 10 minutes with WBAP's first traffic on the ones. I'm Julie DeHardy.
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22: From the WBAP On-Time Experts 24-7 Weather Center, we're going to be partly cloudy, windy, warm, and humid today. To an extreme, actually. Our high today will be 94. It'll give us a heat stress index of 102 in the shade. Winds out of the southeast, 15, 25, and gusty. Partly cloudy, 77 tonight. Tomorrow, even hotter. Sunny, breezy, hot, and humid with a high of 97. And that could work out to a heat stress reading of 109. tomorrow afternoon, so a heat advisory has been issued for tomorrow. Our overnight lows won't be any cooler than 80 for a while. Friday, mostly cloudy, warm and humid. Scattered rain and thunderstorms start moving in again. The high Friday, 93. Rain and thunderstorms will be underway Friday night and Saturday, tapering off Saturday afternoon with a high of 93. And then we'll be windy, hot, and humid again by Sunday. Right now, it's 75 degrees in Fort Worth and 78 degrees still in Dallas. I'm meteorologist Brad Barton.
18: 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President Trump has announced that a deal to end the war with Iran has been completed, but there's a catch. Fox's Alex Hogan from Tel Aviv with the latest.
1: Hezbollah releasing a statement saying it believes that Iran will not sign a final deal until the IDF withdraws all of its troops from southern Lebanon. And Iran's foreign minister is commenting on this, saying that an end to the war includes an end to the occupation. Even President Trump called on Israeli Prime Minister Benjamin Netanyahu to be more responsible about the conflict.
2: Israel's fighting Hezbollah too long and too many people are being killed. And you don't have to knock down an apartment house every time you're looking for somebody.
1: This deal has not officially been released, raising a lot of questions and concerns as to what is exactly in the agreement.
18: As part of the deal, Iran will not have a nuclear weapon and the Strait of Hormuz will be reopened. Texas agriculture officials are launching a multi-agency war against a flesh-eating parasite.
3: Governor Greg Abbott has expanded a statewide disaster declaration after several South Texas counties confirm new cases of the New World screwworm. The highly destructive larval infestations, primarily targeting young calves and goats, threaten a nearly $2 billion blow to the Texas livestock economy. The U.S. Department of Agriculture has established emergency quarantine zones, restricting livestock movement while crews deploy millions of sterile flies to halt the parasite's spread. Cameron Fairchild, WBAP News.
18: The Trump administration's changed its position on Ukraine, so says Canada's prime minister at the G7 summit in France. Fox's Jonathan Savage reporting.
23: Canadian Prime Minister Mark Carney says the United States government has performed a pivot. He told reporters at the G7 summit in France that President Trump and his team have a more realistic view towards the war in Ukraine. In a joint statement, G7 leaders from the world's wealthy democracies say they stand united to support Ukraine. They're also prepared to toughen sanctions on Russia. The joint statement covers a lot of topics. It says members will try to reduce reliance on the Strait of Hormuz and stand ready to support the implementation of the US-Iran peace deal. Jonathan Savage, Fox News.
18: 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Gold prices ticked down this morning following four consecutive sessions of gains as investors await the outcome of today's Federal Reserve policy meeting. Spot gold edged down 0.1% to 43.27 an ounce. Gold futures 0.2% lower at 43.47. Keep connected to DFW for the latest on the signing of the formal peace agreement with Iran. 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I'm Monty Cook.
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18: Well, George Pickens was in attendance yesterday for the Dallas Cowboys mandatory minicamp at the Star in Frisco. Pickens talked to the media after the workout saying, quote, "I feel good, kind of like the first day when I came here." Pickens said he would also be at training camp in California, went on to say that he's confident that his long-term deal will come sooner or later. Texas Rangers got clobbered by the Minnesota Twins last night at Globe Life Field. 12-2 was the final. Kumar Rocker started on the mound for Texas. Didn't last long. He gave up 6 runs on 7 hits, so a little more than 3 innings of work. Rangers falling to 35-38 on the season. They'll wrap up their series with the Twins tomorrow afternoon. First pitch at 1:35. Texas Longhorns are done playing baseball in Omaha. And for the season, Texas losing to Georgia yesterday 2-0 in their elimination game. Longhorns finished the season 46-15. That'll leave Oklahoma, Georgia, North Carolina, and West Virginia in the College World Series. And the World Cup rolls on in Arlington today at AT&T Stadium, Dallas Stadium, whatever it is. England taking on Croatia. England heavily favored in this one, but we've seen stranger things happen in this year's tournament so far. Today's match beginning at 3 p.m., so good luck if you're planning on driving through Arlington today.
25: And hello to all the Croaters that came in for the game.
18: 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That's
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25: 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Very good.
18: 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I'm Monty Cook.
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0: The details of the plan are what's chilling. This was a sophisticated, multi-phased attack, and clearly there were acts in furtherance of this attack because they traveled to be there. It's remarkable work. I'm so, you know, thankful for the one mother's courage to come forward and say something, even though it meant the certain arrest of her own son. But that's what it's going to take, this type of surveillance or awareness of what is happening around you, understand that we are in an unprecedented time in terms of political violence rhetoric, especially seemingly from the left at this point. And so having the courage to come forward and alert authorities in time to do something about it was truly remarkable.
4: A retired FBI agent talking about this plot that was foiled, that was supposed to take place at the UFC fight at the White House the other day.
5: And it was not some rinky-dink little plot either. This thing was extensive in its planning. They have identified 23 people as part of a potential network of plotters. They allegedly were going to use explosive-laden drones to hit buildings near the event to force a mass evacuation, steer crowds towards a pre-staged sniper team.
4: Yeah.
5: Oh, my goodness.
4: So as they trying to get away from the explosions, they're going to be shot by some idiot sniper. These were young people. These were 19, 20-year-olds.
5: Yeah, and a second
4: for the most part.
5: Wave was allegedly planned to storm the White House gate. That's how far this thing wanted to go. So, yeah, you have some people, or, you know, 19-year-old Tyson Proper. I don't know what this guy's name is, how you say that.
4: And by the way, the picture of him, he looks like the kind of guy who would have done this.
5: He spent $3,000 of his graduation money to purchase, quote, lots of ammunition, guns, extra magazines, and other items for the alleged attack.
4: By the way, that's his high school graduation money.
5: Oh, good heavens.
4: Yeah.
5: Another one that I read about yesterday, this kid named, grown up, Abraham Hermosillo Alvarez from Nebraska. He's not in the country legally. So it was a mix of legals and illegals.
4: All because, by the way, they said the elites have taken over, the billionaires are running the thing and the country, et cetera. You know, it's kind of like Bernie Sanders' stump speech.
5: Mm-hmm.
4: So, yeah, these people are nutcases and they are out there. And that's unfortunate that we have to deal with that kind of stupidity in this country.
5: It
4: but
5: is.
4: We got it. Got it in droves.
5: And what the clip was alluding to was the mother of the ringleader turned him in.
4: Yeah.
5: Like, she knew something was
4: going on.
5: She
4: said something weird's going on. He's buying all these weapons, yeah. and he's secretive all of a sudden, et cetera, et cetera. So, yeah, he apparently got sucked into something, or he created this. I'm not sure which is which.
5: Good for her.
4: Yeah, good for her. That's exactly right. I would imagine it would be tough to call anybody. And you don't want to believe it about your own kid, because you don't think of your kid as, you know, this grown man with a political agenda of violence. You think of him as the little boy that you used to give ice cream to and make chocolate cake.
5: Yeah, I think the older they get, and if they're popping off and saying weird stuff,
4: they're less cute.
5: They get less cute.
4: Okay.
6: Now they're being radicalized. by the kind of rhetoric that we've been hearing around here for the last couple of years.
5: Yeah. Oh, absolutely. You know, I mean, especially like when Elon did the trade last week, going the IPO. Who is Pocahontas? I can't think of her real name.
4: Elizabeth Warren.
5: Thank you so much. Yeah. She put out the most hateful post about why that's an awful thing, and all of them did.
4: Now, there's a woman who's never done anything for anybody else in her life, and she's got the nerve to...
5: It doesn't stop. The propaganda does not stop, and here's what you get.
4: Yeah. Yeah, she is clearly one of the nastiest, worst people in the U.S. Senate. Really? That's saying a lot, by the way. Coming up at 5:17, the five things you need to know. 5:11, traffic and weather on the ones. Here's Julie DeHardy.
19: We have a really bad accident on the north side of Fort Worth. Happened about 2:25 this morning, and we still have emergency crews on the scene. 287 is going to be closed pretty much both directions. The southbound side at Harmon is closed, and if you're traveling north on 35W, your ramp to get onto 287 over to Harmon, that's going to be blocked as well, so you're going to need an extra 5 to 10 minutes through there. I did just check on our 360 wreck northbound at Carrier. They're off to the right side, so you're just kind of cautiously moving by to the left, so it's not a significant delay. We had some overnight road work, I-30 into the downtown canyon. That has all cleared out. It looks like we're still a little bit heavy as you move from 45 around the curve onto 35 over to Woodall Rogers. So that trip will probably take you about 2 or 3 minutes. Our next update within 10 minutes with WBAP's first traffic on the ones. I'm Juwedy Hardy.
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22: From the WBAP On-Time Experts, 24-7 Weather Center, partly cloudy, windy, warm, and humid. The high of 94 this afternoon. Heat stress index up to 102. Winds out of the southeast, 15 to 25 and gusty. Low tonight, 77. Going to be sunny, breezy, hot, and humid tomorrow. The high of 97. We're expecting showers and thunderstorms off and on Friday, Friday night, Saturday, ending by Father's Day Sunday. Right now, it's 75 degrees in Fort Worth and 78 in Dallas. I'm meteorologist Brad Barr.
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11: Terror attack thwarted by the Secret Service and the FBI plan for the Freedom 250 UFC fight at the White House. 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
26: Eating a healthy diet is not only good for you physically, it can also keep your brain sharp as you age. According to a new study out of China, people who most closely followed the MIND diet slowed aging in key structures inside their brains by more than 2 years. The MIND diet is a combination of the Mediterranean diet, which we talk a lot about, and the DASH diet, which stands for Dietary Approaches to Stop Hypertension. All three of these diets are similar, but the MIND diet puts more of an emphasis on berries, beans, leafy green vegetables, fish, poultry, whole grains, olive oil, and nuts. You're not going to eat foods with a lot of saturated fat. We're talking cheese, butter, red meat, or anything fried. You really don't have to eat like this 100% of the time. That's the key. Just do the best that you can. I'm Dr. Sanjay Gupta, helping you live a better life.
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5: Coming up on WBAP's Wednesday morning news, traffic and weather on the ones. And then at 5:47, influencers are promoting dangerous peptides on social media. They're not all dangerous, but regulators are struggling to keep up. We'll have that story for you.
4: 5:18, time for five things you need to know.
5: A member of the British Parliament is out with a horrific report on migrant rape gangs.

0: employs 25,000 more trade workers than California, also recorded the highest number of trade job postings in the country. Trade workers here earn a combined median annual income of around $51,000.
1: It's FIFA Day in DFW again. England and Croatia facing off in a highly anticipated match at AT&T Stadium at 3 o'clock this afternoon. I don't know who planned that. How about 1 o'clock in the afternoon? That way you're not necessarily in afternoon traffic. England favored to win and hopes to avenge their 2018 World Cup semifinal loss to Croatia, but the teams had to deal with severe weather and stolen equipment since arriving at their base camp in Kansas City last week.
0: How embarrassing. Well, police in Peru disguised themselves as FIFA mascots to stage a dramatic drug raid in Lima. Officers dressed as Clutch the Bald Eagle, of course the U.S. mascot, and Maple the Goose, terrifying, Canada's mascot, smashing through a gate with a battering ram before arresting a guy. It wasn't even Peru's first costume bust.
1: Yeah, you see that eagle at the door? That's suspicious to me.
2: Plus, you can't say Maple the Goose on the air.
1: No, you really can't.
2: That's a euphemism.
3: That goose is wearing a wire.
0: Back on Valentine's Day of last year, check it out, an officer, same place, dressed up as a capybara with a turtle backpack to bust a guy in another investigation involving drugs.
2: I want you to do the entire story over, Joe, what you just did.
1: I'm not sure she can.
2: I don't know what the,
4: I didn't get the middle part of it.
1: Yeah, I didn't either.
2: You gotta get there.
1: Somehow somebody busted somebody for drugs dressed up like a chicken.
0: Like a mascot, how fun
2: Maple
0: is that?
2: The Goose.
1: Okay. It's 521 traffic and weather on the ones. Here's Julie DeHarty.
5: We've got a serious accident on the north side of Fort Worth. Right now, the ramps between I-35W and 287 are closed. So if you're headed north on 35W, it's closed getting onto 287 and you're backed up to Western Center for a good 15 minutes through there. And then if you're coming southbound on 287, it's at Harmon where the closure is over to I-35. You could use Blue Mound or Riverside to get around this as an alternate. And then we do have some heavier traffic starting to show up on 175. Right as you move from Lake June around the curve at 2nd Avenue and over to 45. That's going to take you at least 5 minutes. And if you are headed to the World Cup today, take the TRE to DFW Centerport. Okay, that's where they have the shuttles. If you have a ticket, it is a free shuttle to get to Arlington. Our next update within 10 minutes with WBAP's first traffic on the ones. I'm Julie DeHarty.
4: From the WBAP On-Time Experts 24/7 Weather Center, kind of an active weather pattern right now. We still have tropical showers and thunderstorms underway. Houston, Galveston, they're just getting inundated with I don't know how many inches of rain here overnight. And still underway this morning. We're going to be partly cloudy, windy, warm, and humid today. We'll have 94. Winds out of the southeast, 15, 25, and gusty. Low tonight, no cooler than 78. And then tomorrow, sunny, breezy, hot, and humid. First heat advisory of the season, just before the start of summer. Tomorrow's high, 97, but it'll give us a heat stress index of 109, maybe 110. Tomorrow afternoon, so the heat advisory is on for tomorrow. Friday, we're expecting scattered showers and thunderstorms. They'll taper off Saturday. Sunday looks mostly dry. Right now, it's 75 degrees in Fort Worth, 78 in Dallas. I'm meteorologist Brad Barton.
1: On the Clarity Windows and Doors Newsline, Fox News Radio's Jonathan Savage joining us. President Trump oversees the G7 going on, and a big talking point, I would imagine, would be the Iran deal, Jonathan.
6: It is, where we have leaders coming out saying that this is now an historic opportunity to prevent Iran from acquiring a nuclear weapon. That was in the joint statement from the leaders of the seven wealthy democracies who've gathered in France over the last couple of days. So, yeah, Iran is dominating attention. It's dominating the political atmosphere. Even though we haven't seen the details of the agreement, there is cautious optimism mixed with a little bit of uncertainty.
1: Has the president talked about why we haven't seen the details, or is that still just being worked out right now?
6: He's not talked exactly about why we haven't seen the details. He says he wants to present them separately and that he will do that in the next couple of days. And he suggested also he would hold a news conference upon those that document being shown publicly. There have just been a few details that have emerged and rumored, you might say, from officials behind the scenes. And the sort of things you would expect here, Iran agreeing not to obtain a nuclear weapon, the negotiations that will take place on its nuclear program, and the ceasefire framework continuing for another 60 days, the U.S. agreeing to support the reopening of the Strait of Hormuz and to potentially ease some sanctions if Iran complies with future agreements.
0: Was there any truth to, I don't know if it was a rumor or where it got started, the president was going to read the entire deal live so the media couldn't pull it apart and tinker with it and spin it?

0: I haven't heard that too much. I mean, that may be what he wants to do, but one way or another, whether he reads it in full or it's published separately, it will be there for the whole world to see. And I'm sure journalists will do whatever it is those journalists do with it, no matter how it's presented.
1: All right, now, Jonathan, we keeping Iran from getting a nuclear weapon, that's important, but not as important as the fact that Scotland beat Haiti 1-0 and they play Brazil today.
2: Yes.
0: Oh, well, we play Morocco on
1: Morocco,
0: Friday.
1: I'm sorry.
0: Next game.
1: Okay.
0: Yeah, Morocco on Friday. We got Brazil next week.
1: Next week. Okay.
0: I know, and you know, part of me thinks our job is half done in terms of getting through to the next round, but this is Scotland we're talking about, and it never goes easily. But I understand that you have been invaded by my English cousin.
2: Yes.
0: In Dallas.
1: Yes, we have.
0: I hope that they're behaving themselves.
2: Well, so far, I just read a headline that some of them got kicked out of the Londoner. I'm not sure why. Yeah. I'll look into that.
1: They brought a different spirit with them than I think a little more than people were expecting. But yes, them and the Croatians, they've been having a lot of fun around DFW, yeah, making all the news headlines.
0: I bet they have. Well, I do hope they behave themselves and they leave some beer for when Scotland eventually make their way to Dallas in the tournament.
2: No joke, I read a headline somewhere else that said they ran out of beer. So, yes, yeah, that's a thing. It's a
0: Mm-hmm.
2: So stock up, people.
0: Absolutely.
2: Mm-hmm.
1: All right. Jonathan Savage, Fox News Radio. Thank you, Jonathan. We appreciate it.
2: Thanks, Jonathan.
0: Thank you.
1: All right, go Scotland. Well, we'll give them a little support.
2: And go England.
1: The Scottish fans were at the Red Sox game last night, and the entire game, they were singing. I mean, just the whole time, it was just one of those atmospheres, and everybody who didn't know who was there was saying, what in the hell is going on here?
2: They're so happy to be here.
1: They really are.
2: We have more great audio clips of folks who are here who are just loving America. I can't get enough of these people. Can we please keep them?
3: Imagine being a grown adult like we are and being excited, so excited about arriving at Bucky's.
4: If you've never been to Bucky's before, you might be mystified as to what it actually is. If you take a gas station and mix it with Disney World, wrap all of that around a gift shop, then that's probably the best way I can describe what Bucky's is all about.
5: Wow, so light, look at it.
3: You know what I love about Bucky's? It's an aspirational, inspirational brand. The message. This is what we came to Bucky's really for, is this stuff here, the beaver nuggets. I'm going to put these in my suitcase and fly them back to Scotland. They're that good, honestly.
6: How do you come to America and discover Bucky's?
2: Yeah,
1: I got to be honest with you.
6: How's that possible?
2: It's just gone viral.
7: Yeah, you can't miss them.
6: That's crazy.
1: That's very true. Yeah,
2: there was one story we did last week where there was a shuttle that was actually taking World Cup, you know, the foreigner, the ones. Anyway, they were taking them specifically to a Bucky's. I think maybe on a yellow school bus. I don't know.
1: We got to send Jonathan Savage some Bucky's beaver nuggets.
2: Let's
1: see if they become a thing in Scotland.
2: We should totally do that.
1: Yeah. Coming up at 5:37, supersonic air travel could be making a comeback.
2: Straight ahead, arrests made in that elaborate plot to attack the White House. Monty has that and the rest of your 5:30 news next.
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20: For the ninth year in a row, Finland has been named the happiest country in the world. That's according to the World Happiness Report put out every year by the Wellbeing Research Center at the University of Oxford in the UK. Two other Nordic nations, Iceland and Denmark, came in at numbers 2 and 3. Now, having spent quite a bit of time in these countries over my 2.5 decades as a journalist, I can tell you that this is not at all that surprising. There's an entirely different way of thinking in these countries. We before me, you might say. In other words, the mentality is less adversarial and much more, we're all in this together. One other interesting thing that came up was that no matter where someone lived, the more time they spent on social media, the less happy they were. Want to smile? It's simple. Put your phone away for a bit. I'm Dr. Sanjay Gupta, helping you live a better life.
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24: On the ones.
26: Pretty bad situation in North Fort Worth. An overnight accident shuts it all down. Northbound 35W, the exit ramp to 287 to head north. That is completely closed. You're almost back to the north loop. That's going to be about 20 minutes. And they've also shut down the southbound side of 287 at Harmon. So you're backed up almost to Blue Mound. That's going to take a good 15 minutes. You could use Blue Mound. That'll take you over to 820. Or you could use Riverside or Beach to get to 820 as well and get around this thing. Seeing some other heavy traffic already filling in, trying to get to downtown Fort Worth. If you're traveling 35W from Barrie into I-30, the 121 area, that's going to take you about 10, 15 minutes. And then we also have some road work on 80 westbound at Broad Street. They're blocking the left lane. So your single file through there, that's already about a 15-minute backup. And then as you take 30, anywhere from Jim Miller into I-35 into downtown Dallas, that's going to take you about 15 minutes. Our next update within 10 minutes with WBAP's first traffic on the ones. I'm Julie DeHardy.
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28: From the WBAP On-Time Experts 24-7 Weather Center, well, kind of an active weather pattern here. We have tropical cyclone number one, first one of the season, actually underway between Houston and Galveston. It's going to flood everything from Galveston over to Beaumont, Port Arthur, and probably to New Orleans by tomorrow. For us, we're going to be partly cloudy, windy, warm, and humid with a high of 94. Southeast winds 15 to 25. Low tonight, 77. Then sunny, breezy, hot, and humid with a heat advisory scheduled for tomorrow. Actual high, 97. Heat stress index, 109 tomorrow afternoon. Right now, 75 degrees in Fort Worth, 78 in Dallas. I'm meteorologist Brad Barton.
25: News brought to you by Dr. Matthew Cavey at Texas Radiotherapy. Five suspects have been arrested for allegedly planning to attack people at the White House UFC event on Sunday. Fox's Christina Coleman with the latest.
0: One of the alleged motives was to target, quote, capitalist elites, billionaires, and politicians. Authorities also released photos of the weapons and the aerial maps the suspects plan to use. And as scary as all of this is, you got to give credit to President Trump. He did not appear fazed at all.
1: I haven't heard about it now, but I watched the attack that I watched were the fighters.
0: So calm, cool, and collected. Also, the feds are looking at 23 people in online chats as part of their ongoing investigation.
25: The initial plan for the suspects was to bring explosive drones during the event so people could evacuate, then use snipers to take civilians down. As we approach the one-year anniversary of the deadly Texas floods that killed more than 100 people in the Hill Country in Texas, a new flood warning system is nearing completion. WFAA's Chris Lawrence with the story.
2: Torrential rain started falling on the 4th of July, causing the Guadalupe River to quickly rise dozens of feet. A wall of water hit campgrounds along the banks and killed more than 100 people, many of them in Kerr County. County officials say they're in the final stages of creating a flood warning system to ensure it doesn't happen again. We expect to get some details on when an alert is triggered, how the public is notified, and where residents should go during the evacuation. The project is almost complete, but it's still not clear when it'll be fully operational.
25: A business jet crashed on a highway in Laredo and caught fire late last night. Six people were trapped in the jet. One person died. Texas Public Information Officer Joe Baeza says a vehicle was involved in the crash.
3: One vehicle that was traveling southbound on Lutuni 20 was struck by the aircraft. It was struck by part of the aircraft. I don't know which part. I can't confirm that at this point.
25: The remaining victims were taken to a local hospital and are in stable condition. It's not yet clear what caused the crash. Your money news brought to you by NetWorthRadio.com. Oil prices steadied this morning as investors weigh the impact of the U.S.-Iran peace deal. Brent crude futures near flat at $78.98 a barrel. West Texas Intermediate up 3 cents to $76.08. Keep connected DFW for the latest on the signing of the formal peace agreement with Iran. 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I'm Monty Cook.
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25: George Pickens was in attendance yesterday for the Dallas Cowboys mandatory minicamp at the Star in Frisco. Pickens talked to the media after the workout saying, quote, "I feel good, kind of like the first day when I came here." Pickens said he would also be at training camp in California and went on to say that he's confident that his long-term deal will come sooner or later. Texas Rangers got clobbered by the Minnesota Twins last night at Globe Life Field, 12-2 the final. Kumar Rocker started on the mound for Texas, but didn't last long, giving up 6 runs on 7 hits through a little more than 3 innings of work. Rangers falling to 35-38 on the season. They'll wrap up their series with the Twins tomorrow afternoon. First pitch at 1:35. Texas Longhorns done playing baseball in Omaha and for the season. Texas losing to Georgia yesterday 2-0 in their elimination game. Longhorns finished the season 46-15. That leaves Oklahoma, Georgia, North Carolina, and West Virginia in the College World Series. And the World Cup rolls on in Arlington today as England takes on Croatia. England heavily favored in this one. We have seen stranger things happen in this year's tournament so far. Today's match begins at 3 p.m., so good luck if you're planning on driving through Arlington today. That's a look at sports. I'm Monty Cook.
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11: Among our top stories, supersonic air travel may be making a comeback. The Son of Concorde has now broken the sound barrier, 713 miles per hour, as a Mach 1.1. But this this new creation can go along the lines of 1,500 miles per hour, something like that.
29: Yeah, we're going to the Concorde. I understand they were kind of not really all that comfy. Small seats.
9: Were they?
11: They were small seats. Had, I think there was either one or two seats on each side. It was very thin, and they had a little sign up in front that showed you how fast you were going.
30: Was that like the 80s? Was that a thing in the 80s, I think?
11: 80s, 90s, and aughts. It started, I think, in 76.
29: Uh-huh. Yeah, okay.
30: I love the test pilot's name. May I? His name is Jim, middle name Clue, last name Liss.
11: Yeah. So he takes off.
30: They call him
11: He took off from Edwards Air Force Base and then landed there, soaring up to 43,400 feet before setting the new speed record. The flight lasted just 81 minutes, but this is the first step towards supersonic flights from London to New York
30: in
11: under 4 hours.
30: How fast is that?
11: I don't know.
30: Because they're talking about kilometers. Can somebody do that? Who's good at math in here?
29: I don't know kilometers from miles.
30: Why did we do this to ourselves?
29: I don't know.
11: Max airspeed is 1,218. I'm sorry, I thought I saw 14. 1,218 miles per hour. You know, here's the... This is the question I would have, and maybe there's not enough gas to do it, but it seems like, you know, getting to London from New York is a five, six-hour flight. So you cut it down to three. Okay, great. How about flying from here to Sydney, Australia, or from L.A. to Sydney, Australia, which is an 18-hour flight?
30: Oh, boy,
11: Do that supersonic, then I'm impressed.
30: Yeah, that's a big deal.
11: But I don't think they can. I don't think they got the range for that.
30: You're hard to impress, Ernie.
11: Well, I'm a tough
29: sell. And I got to tell you, if I'm flying from here to, say, London, which I've done, I enjoy the flight. I don't want to hurry. I want to sit back with the Bloody Mary or, You know, if Mary's on the flight.
11: Or Anne, either one,
29: just enjoy it.
30: It's a nice experience.
29: Okay.
30: Unless people
29: But I'm never in a hurry for anything.
30: No, you really aren't.
29: I try not to be,
11: All right, let's play What Year Was It?
30: We're going to do that right now because we have two tickets to send you to Billy Idol at Dos Equis Pavilion September 18th. We'll take caller 5 right now. The number is 800-288-9227. You must listen to the clues and be able to tell us what year was it.
7: Special Operation Forces.
8: It was June.
7: Acting on tips and intelligence from Iraqis.
8: President Bush announces Al-Qaeda 9/11 mastermind Zarqawi has been killed by U.S. forces.
7: And delivered justice to the most wanted terrorist in Iraq.
8: On TV.
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12: Dan Rather reporting from New York. Good night.
13: The show's moving in another direction.
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14: Yes, I'm a real race car. What do you think? Look at me.
8: At the movies.
14: I'm Lightning McQueen. Lightning McQueen!
8: Yes. Cars is a big hit with the kids.
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8: 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What year was it? 2004, 2005, or 2006?
11: All right, let's find a winner coming up next.
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11: All right, so the choices today are 2004, 2005, and 2006. And now, Carla, we have to redo something here because
30: I'm so sorry.
11: Yeah, we have to correct the prize. It was not Billy Idol.
30: No, it's Journey. Sorry.
29: Wait a minute. I'd much rather see Journey than Billy Idol.
18: Tickets to Journey. Yeah.
30: Sorry,
18: yeah,
30: Georgia. Buddy. Sorry, Georgia from Dallas. We apologize.
29: Sing with me. Okay. When the lights
19: I'm good with
29: go down.
11: You're good with Journey? Okay. All right. Well, Hal's going to help you out through this 2004, 05, and 06. What do you got?
29: All right, Georgia. Are you ready?
19: I am.
29: Okay. George Bush got Al-Qaeda.
30: Yeah.
29: Al-Qaeda. He killed him.
30: Yeah.
29: Dan Rather quits. That's a good day for CBS.
30: Yeah.
29: He goes on and on. But what threw me was Cars.
30: Mm-hmm.
29: I was thinking Cars was 20 years old this year. I don't know if that's right, but I think Cars is 20 years old, so I'm going to say 2006.
30: Okay. Are you going to go with Mr. Hal J., Georgia, for these Journey tickets now, or are you going to go on your own?
19: I think I'm going to go on my own because I think it was earlier.
29: I almost said 2004. I almost did, but I didn't. 2000. Anyway, what do you think it is?
30: Four, five, or six.
18: What crawfishing?
19: I think it's 04. I think it's 2004.
30: All right, okay. Let's find out if you're
29: good
30: a winner.
29: Luck. Good luck.
19: Okay, thanks.
29: Okay.
0: Remember, I didn't get the file for the answer, but I do have the answer.
29: You have the answer?
11: We don't have the audio?
0: Nope, we do not.
29: Oh, heck.
0: The answer is 2006.
29: The answer is 2006.
30: Oh, George.
11: Cars is 04 too.
0: Cars is 20 years old.
29: I think I saw this when I was on vacation last week about Cars and how they're redoing it or something and coming out of it. So 2000, that's why I said 2006.
30: Okay. Well, sorry, Georgia. We're going to play again, though, at 8:37 on WBAP.
11: But, Georgia, nobody can blame you for not listening to Hal.
29: What?
0: No, I don't.
29: What does that mean?
11: Nothing. Nothing at all.
29: You're turning it into a negative now.
11: No, it's a positive.
29: Okay, Georgia.
11: All right. Sorry about that. Okay. And we didn't get the file, huh? Okay. All right. Well, coming up at 5:47, these things are, these peptides have been becoming a thing lately, especially with kids. And we're going to talk a little bit about what they are, and some of them are good, some of them are not. And that's why you got to be careful. Traffic and weather now with Julie DeHarty.
1: In North Fort Worth, we have a complete closure. Northbound 35W ramp to go north on 287 out to Harmon. So right now you're back to the North Loop. That's going to take about 20 minutes to get through. There's a lot of confusion as people try to figure out how they're going to get on 287. And then if you're coming south on 287 at Harmon, it was shut down. Now they have one good lane to the right getting by. So not a significant delay on that side. You're just kind of slowing down and being cautious. Wrapped up our road work on 80, which is going to help westbound at Broad Street. So still a few minutes as you move through there. If you're trying to travel into downtown Dallas, I'm seeing some brake lights now going across the bridge from Colorado Boulevard and over toward Woodall Rogers. That's going to take you about 5, maybe close to 10 minutes, so not too bad this morning. We're getting a little bunched up here near Singleton on Loop 12 Walton Walker. So if you're headed northbound from I-30 all the way over to Irving Boulevard, that's going to take you about 10 minutes. Our next update within 10 minutes with WBAP's First Traffic on the Ones. I'm Julie DeHarty.
18: From the WBAP On-Time Experts 24-7 Weather Center, partly cloudy, windy, warm, and humid today with high of 94. It'll feel like 102 in the shade, but southeast winds 15-25 will help a little bit. If you're headed for the coast, Houston, Galveston pretty much being flooded this morning by our first tropical cyclone of the season. That's going to be underway through Beaumont probably by midday and then into New Orleans tomorrow. 94 for the high today, 77 for the low tonight. Will be 97 for the high tomorrow with a heat advisory in effect tomorrow afternoon. Heat stress index likely 109. Then on Friday, we're expecting scattered rain and thunderstorms. A little something for everybody. 75 degrees right now in Fort Worth, 78 in Dallas. I'm meteorologist Brad Barton.
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41: A better life with Dr. Sanjay Gupta.
42: Slowly but surely,
0: AI is seeping its way into every corner of our lives. One area perhaps I didn't expect is diet advice. A new study out of Turkey found that chatbots are recommending to teen boys and girls that they restrict their daily calories to dangerously low levels and eat a balance of nutrients that are kind of out of whack. Remember, teenagers are growing, one pediatrician told us. If they aren't getting enough nutrition, it can really stunt their growth on a number of levels. And in extreme cases, it can lead to significant health consequences. Large language models, LLMs, they are designed to agree with you. So if you're looking to lose weight, they're going to push you pretty hard in that direction. They also sometimes don't know how to tell the difference between good information and bad information. And you know who does? Your doctor. I'm Dr. Sanjay Gupta, helping you live a better life.
2: He's got ties. He's got socks. Give him a gift that really rocks. Treat your dad to a $5,000 basement barbecue or backyard upgrade. Pop gets to pick. Head to our website to enter this national contest for a chance at $5,000 for your top pop.
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11: Good morning, it's 5:51. It's time for traffic and weather on the ones with Julie DeHardy.
1: Still completely shut down if you're traveling north on 35W trying to exit to 287 Decatur cutoff. So you're back to the north loop. That's going to take at least 20 minutes. It looks like they opened everything up on the southbound side of 287, so no more delay through there. If you do want an alternate around this thing, you could use Riverside Beach or even Blue Mound to get around it. And then if you're trying to travel on 80, we had a little bit of slow traffic from Broad Street with road work, but they picked that up all the way to 635. That's probably going to take you about 10 minutes right now. Just in the fill-in stages, trying to work your way through the downtown Dallas area. It looks like we may have a wreck on I-30 now, almost before you get to I-35. That's on the westbound side. Are you seeing delays through the downtown canyon toward 45? So give yourself an extra 5 to 10 minutes. Our next update within 10 minutes with WBAP's first traffic on the ones. I'm Julie DeHardy.
18: From the WBAP On-Time Experts 24-7 Weather Center, partly cloudy, windy, warm, and humid today. I have 94 this afternoon. Low tonight, 77. Winds out of the southeast, though, 15, 25 and gusty. Sunny, breezy, hot and humid tomorrow. Tomorrow, we're expecting a high of 97. Heat stress index in the danger zone to 109 degrees in the shade tomorrow afternoon. Although we will have some, at least good breeze out of the southeast, 10, 20 miles per hour. Friday, we're expecting scattered showers and thunderstorms moving in with a high of 93. Saturday, they'll be moving out with a high of 93. And then Sunday, Father's Day looks hot and humid once again. Right now, it's 75 degrees in Fort Worth, 78 in Dallas. I'm meteorologist Brad Barton.
8: All right, Brad, thank you. It is 5:53 this Wednesday morning, WBAP. We spoke with Paul Fulford about peptides. Everybody's talking about peptides. Everybody's on a peptide. Well, what are they and are they safe? We spoke with Paul on the Clarity Windows and Doors Newsline. He's a healthy living expert. He's really focusing on the fact that influencers are promoting these peptides on social media, but regulators are struggling to keep up.
9: Peptides themselves are not dangerous. Peptides are medicine. Insulin is a peptide. The GLP-1 drugs everyone's on are a peptide right now. Ozempic, Mounjaro, those are peptides. And there's something like 100 different FDA-approved drugs that have peptides already on the market. And there's 150 more in clinical trials now. So when somebody waves a headline and says peptides are dangerous, my answer is no. The molecule isn't the problem. The gray market is. The lack of oversight is the problem. And those are two different conversations. And I think the media keeps smashing them together.
8: Right. I think so, too. And especially having that first-person experience there with my own teenagers who are buying this stuff. Is there something that we can look out for as parents or even as consumers of what to know, where to go, find the ones that are the good versus the bad?
9: The gray market is definitely where people as consumers or you as a mom with teenage boys looking at this now is where you should be scared. You know, the stuff being sold all over Instagram and TikTok, it comes in a vial that literally says on the label for research use only, not for human consumption. You know, if you think about that for a second, people are injecting something into their body that is legally labeled as not for their body. And there's a reason it says that, because there's zero oversight on the labs making it. So you generally do not know what's in the vial. You don't know the dose, the purity, or what else it's got in there. And to me, that's the actual story, not the peptides, right? You have no idea what you just bought from a stranger online. And when the product is sold for research only, it's clearly being marketed to humans through these fitness influencers. Let's call what it is. That's not healthcare innovation. That's regulatory cosplay and a loophole dressed up as wellness. When you're trying to find something, I would say, that's healthy and safe, you want to use a clinician, right? You want to be able to use somebody that is going to at least do a telemedicine visit with you, get blood work done, and you want to get it from a compounding pharmacy. You want to get it where the purity and the components that make up the peptide, the raw materials, are pure and third-party tested. And recently, this is where in April, you know, the FDA and RFK have reclassified some of these peptides that were on category 2, and he declared that the war on peptides is over. Now, the real vote comes to finalize this in July, but right now it's kind of in limbo. And I think what the biggest story here is that people want them, they're working, and they're willing to go to gray markets. So this is kind of like prohibition didn't really work, and this is what's happening here. And this is where I think that when there's control, when there's oversight on what's being done in third-party testing for purity, that's where a lot of these issues are the things that people have issues with go away.
8: How are they even allowed to sell those products that say not safe for human consumption? How are they allowed to get away with that?
9: That's the loophole, right? Like, they're allowed to do that because it says for research purposes only. But the problem is that you've got the influencers having an affiliate code for these companies, right? And when it's not for human use, it's not held to the same standard. Peptides, they're small chain, branch chain aminos. They're basically signaling, they're instructions. It tells the body to do something, right? It's and again, why people are using these for anti-aging, especially in my world, is that they basically tell you to turn the signal back on. And the drug companies can't patent these because of that. They can patent the dosage, the brand name, and the delivery mechanism, which is what Lilly and Novo Nordisk have done with the GLP-1. So the reason why there's not as much human data is because it costs millions, sometimes billions of dollars in years to bring these drugs to market. And all you have to do is change one additive to what you're doing in the compound, and it's something different. So they can't really patent it. It's easily copied.
8: Paul Fulford, healthy living expert, with us on WBAP this morning. Paul, thank you for your time. We appreciate it.
9: Thank you so much, Carla.
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8: Straight ahead, a major drug bust in Fort Worth. Monty Cook has that and the rest of your 6 o'clock news next.
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0: Did you know that almost half the vegetables and more than three quarters of the fruit that we eat in this country come from just one state, California? Yeah, it's true. And according to a new report by the Environmental Working Group, a health advocacy organization, a lot of this produce is tainted with PFAS, which are sometimes referred to as forever chemicals. Why? Well, the EPA says pesticides keep America's food supply safe, abundant, and affordable. And of course, these chemicals are used in every state, not just California. Now, if you are worried, though, about how much you're consuming, the best thing to do is to buy organic produce, if and when you can. Organic or not, you should rinse all fruits and vegetables under running water. Don't use any soap. And as one epidemiologist told us, use a brush on sturdier items like carrots, potatoes, and cucumbers. I'm Dr. Sanjay Gupta, helping you live a better life.
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1: We've got a closure on the north side of Fort Worth, northbound 35W, your ramp to 287 north. That is closed, and traffic is backed up toward the north loop for a good 20-minute ride through there. We do have some onlooker delays on southbound 287 now approaching 35, so that's going to hold you up for about 5 minutes or so. Just starting to fill in if you're traveling on 183, getting a little bit crowded now off the north loop over to the 121 split. That's about a five-minute drive, and we do have some heavy traffic on 175 as you come from Railroad onto 45 and over to I-30. That's going to take you about 5 to 10 minutes, and it looks like we may have an accident in the downtown canyon. The westbound side of I-30 right around Botham Jean, and you are backed up to the Fair Park area for a good 5 to 10 minute ride. Our next update within 10 minutes with WBAP's first traffic on the ones. I'm Juwiti Hardy.
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18: From the WBAP On-Time Experts 24-7 Weather Center, partly cloudy, windy, warm, and humid today with a high of 94. Southeast winds will help a little bit, 15, 25, and gusty, low tonight, 77. Tomorrow, breezy, hot, and humid with a high of 97 degrees, and that could come up to a heat advisory criteria of maybe 107 to 109 tomorrow afternoon. No rain until we get closer to the weekend. Right now, 74 degrees in Fort Worth, 77 in Dallas. I'm meteorologist Brad Barton.
11: News brought to you by Silver Creek Materials. President Trump vowing to resume military action if Iran breaks the agreement reached on Sunday. Fox's Alex Hogan in Tel Aviv reporting.
20: President Trump doubling down on that message, giving this warning to Iran.
21: Iran will never have a nuclear weapon. And it says it loud and clear. They're not going to develop it. They're not going to buy it. They're not going to do anything with it. And if they do, they suffer unbelievable consequences. All hell will rain down on them. And they're not going to do that.
20: Vice President J.D. Vance didn't rule out the potential of future military action if Iran does not abide by this agreement. Iran's top diplomat says the IDF remaining in Lebanon would violate the Memorandum of Understanding. President Trump telling Israeli Prime Minister Benjamin Netanyahu to be more responsible, saying that Israel has been fighting Hezbollah too long.
11: Hezbollah says in a statement it believes Iran won't sign a deal if Israel doesn't retreat from the country south. An anonymous tip led Fort Worth police to a drug bust that netted more than 14 pounds of narcotics, two handguns, and about $10,000 in cash. The Fort Worth Police Department's tactical narcotics team followed up on the lead, which led to the bust. 36-year-old Jose Hernandez was arrested in the seizure. He's now charged with two counts of drug delivery and one count of marijuana possession. Another TikTok challenge with grave consequences for a teenager. We get more from Fox's Sue Guzman.
1: A 15-year-old girl from Oklahoma was left brain dead after taking part in the viral Benadryl TikTok challenge. The trend encourages teens to overdose on the allergy medication in order to get high. The challenge caused seizures and cardiac arrest in 15-year-old Leah Presson. The challenge, responsible for sending at least five children to the hospital in San Diego. And in April, more than 100 children visited emergency rooms because of Benadryl overdoses. Benadryl manufacturer Johnson & Johnson has been working with social media platforms to try to remove harmful content. Sue Guzman, Fox News.
11: 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Stock futures higher this morning as traders await the results from the Fed meeting today. Dow futures trading along the flat line while futures on the S&P 500 gained 10 points. Futures on the tech-heavy NASDAQ up about 185 points so far today. Keep connected, DFW, for the latest on the signing of the formal peace agreement with Iran. 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I'm Monty Cook.
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5: Cowboys continuing mandatory minicamp at the Star. George Pickens in attendance. He talks about showing up at the Star despite being on the franchise tag.
6: Just really the team. You know, when I just think about the team, the run we could have had, you know, certain stuff just being in place and could make something bigger. I kind of think about that and take that into a part of a decision to make.
5: Today will mark day two of three of minicamp. Rangers blown out by the Twins 12-2 with Kamar Rocker allowing seven runs in three and third innings. Texas now dropped two of three to Minnesota and has an off day before the series finale tomorrow. Big name shine on soccer's biggest stage. Kylian Mbappe becomes France's goal-scoring leader in a 3-1 win over Senegal. Erling Haaland scores two to help Norway defeat Iraq 4-1. And Lionel Messi's hat trick lifts Argentina over Algeria 3-0. I'm Ryan Baldwin on WBAP from 96.7 to 13 to the ticket.
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4: 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Dependable traffic with Julie D. Hardy. And DFW's most accurate forecast. From Chief Meteorologist Brad Barton on the Ones.
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11: Good morning. It's 6:07. That's Carla. I'm Ernie. That's Hal. We're glad to have you with us on this Wednesday edition of the Morning News. We have a FIFA match coming up this afternoon at 3 o'clock, Croatia and England at AT&T Stadium. And so I imagine traffic around there is going to be a little more difficult because they're expecting a full house.
8: May I add, highly anticipated.
11: Is it? Yeah.
8: Match.
11: Highly anticipated. It's a big deal. By the way, we did find out why the Japanese fans are cleaning up after themselves. Oh, one of them explained it.
22: It's a culture, but it's like respect for everything. Respect for the players, supporters, and also for the stadium. We're kind of honored to be here, so we don't want to make the mess and then leave it. So I think that's the reason why we're doing it.
11: This is why everybody leaves the place looking like a toilet when after a Cowboy game. No respect. They don't care. They're done.
8: That's so great.
9: I guess so.
8: Good for them. They brought their bags and everything. Well, we're still getting all these videos. I mean, they are in love with America. They're in love with Texas. They've never seen anything like it. And here we are just grumbling. We just grumble about everything. Not us, you know, because we're not grumblers.
9: We never grumble.
8: But you know how the mainstream media is. It just portrays America as such a dump and bad and all this.
11: By the way, the Japanese people they were just talking to, they also talked about Texas.
10: Where are you guys from? Where's everyone from?
12: Japan!
10: Hey. Of course, Japan. What do you think of America, of Texas?
12: Texas is good. Texas. Everything is big.
9: Yeah. Isn't that great? Yeah.
13: All I know is I'm going to invite some Japanese fans to watch the next World Cup game at my house so they'll clean up afterwards.
9: And that's a great idea. Listen to
11: that's thinking.
9: That's thinking.
8: I say we just trade the ones that love it for the ones who hate it. Just do an even one-to-one swap. Y'all go over here. They can come over. You know what I'm saying?
9: You think Japan would want them?
8: Yeah. Well, or England. I mean, the UK.
11: No, they fit right in with a nihilist like culture.
9: Yeah.
11: Here's a FIFA tourist. They just love America.
14: I'm in awe of the United States of America.
23: I'm in America. When they say everything in America is big, I understand it. Why the hell is this quesadilla the size of my head? And I've got three of them.
24: Americans, you are so lucky.
25: Chick-fil-A for the first time as a family.
26: Chick-fil-A.
27: Oh, dang.
14: A woman walking alone with fancy handbags, jewelry on, glasses on. They're not being harassed. Nothing. If that was South Africa, gosh, first of all, I wouldn't be able to walk through this Bloemen Park by myself.
28: Everything just big, ginormous, extra large.
29: Give it again. I'm telling you what, that chicken is delicious.
30: Better than KFC.
29: I'm saying it's better than KFC. It's good. It's good.
31: They have Bible verses on the bottom of their cup. Never.
33: I just feel like you're so lucky to live here.
34: Everything in the US simply beat anything I've ever experienced anywhere in the world.
35: God bless America.
14: This place is freaking awesome. You can't make this up. This is too wonderful. All glory goes to God for preserving this wonderful country.
11: I love the guy who got the three quesadillas the size of his head.
8: He was a big guy, too.
11: Yeah, he was. I wonder where he was eating, because I'd like to have that for lunch today.
8: Just
11: I think.
8: Get three of them.
9: I wonder if there's anybody that came over here that are completely mad. And so completely disappointed. I'd like to hear from them, too.
8: You want to hear from them?
9: Well, I'd love to just to see what happened.
8: I haven't seen a one. Every single one. Frenchmen, the Croatians, the Scots, the Brits. I mean, they love it here.
11: We had a clip of a French guy who went to Bucky's, and he said, I went in there wanting to hate this place. And he came out, he said the beaver nuggets were like crack.
9: Oh, yeah, yeah.
11: So he loved it, it turns out. So, yeah. So you're getting a lot of very positive reviews, and I think that's a good thing.
8: Yes.
11: And especially given the fact that we're just, 3 weeks away from our 250th birthday.
8: Yeah.
9: Is our national media reporting the good stuff like we just did?
8: Oh, who knows?
9: Have you seen it?
8: No. I mean, who knows? It's all Orange Man bad, really, 90% of the time.
11: Yeah. Anything he does, however he does it, if they tie his name to anything that happens in the country, it's about, it's Trump did this. Yeah. No, the United States did this.
8: Oh, yeah. Can I read? Well, I'm going to read you an email I got from a listener. She explained why we're not seeing as much patriotism as we did back in, 76?
9: Yeah.
8: She spells it out. So I'm going to read that.
11: Okay.
9: Most people now can't spell patriotism. That's why.
11: Probably right. Coming up at 6:17, we'll find out what the real deal is with Iran. Victoria Coates from the Heritage Foundation joining us for a weekly visit. 6:11, traffic and weather with Julie DeHardy.
1: There's not a ton going on, but we do have a closure from an overnight accident on the north side of Fort Worth, 287 northbound. Your ramp getting on there from 35W is closed all the way over to Harmon. So you're backed up toward the north loop. That's going to be about 20 minutes. And they have blocked off that left lane southbound 287 at Harmon. So it's just slow as you pass by for maybe a minute or so. And then if you're trying to travel in downtown Dallas, there is an accident on the connector ramp westbound I-30 to get onto I-35. And that's where the wreck is backing you up to about Munger. And that's going to be about 10 minutes getting through there. Seeing some heavy traffic coming out of Sunnyvale right now as you approach 635 from Collins. That's going to take you 5 minutes or so. And if you are going to FIFA today, you want to take the TRE or be dropped off at Centerport Station there at DFW. That's where you pick up the shuttle to Arlington. If you have a ticket, the shuttle is free. Our next update within 10 minutes with WBAP's first traffic on the ones. I'm Julie DeHardy.
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3: From the WBAP On-Time Experts 24-7 Weather Center, today partly cloudy, windy, warm, and humid with a high of 94. It'll have Kevis a heat index reading of 102 in the shade this afternoon. Winds out of the southeast, 15, 25, and gusty. Low tonight, 77. Tomorrow, sunny, breezy, hot, and humid. High of 97. That'll work out to a heat stress index of 109 tomorrow, so we're under a heat advisory for Thursday. Friday, some scattered showers and thunderstorms late in the day after high of 93. Saturday, the rain and thunderstorms should be tapering off, and Sunday looks warm and humid once again. Right now, it's 74 degrees in Fort Worth, 77 in Dallas. I'm meteorologist Brad Barton.
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10: More and more people are using magnesium supplements to help them sleep. But are they safe? And do they really work? Well, first, let's talk about actual magnesium. That's an essential mineral that is needed for more than 300 different processes in the body, according to one dietitian. And most people get enough of it simply from the foods they eat. Now, if you're not getting enough, there are a few different types of supplements you can try. But as always, you should talk to your doctor before starting any new medication or supplement, whether it's prescription or over the counter. Now, when it comes to the science, we looked into this, and I gotta say, there's not a lot of strong evidence that magnesium supplements will actually help you sleep. They might help you manage pain, they might help you lower your stress levels, or work to get your muscles to relax. And maybe it's those things then that help you get some better sleep. I'm Dr. Sanjay Gupta, helping you live a better life.
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8: Coming up on the WBAP Morning News this Wednesday morning, traffic and weather on the ones. And then at 6:47, did you know that the surface of some playgrounds for that your little children go on can reach 150 degrees? Yeah, we're going to be talking live.

0: That is the billion-dollar question, clearly, today. And, you know, there are ongoing conflicting reports. And, you know, it seems to me that, you know, that the Iranians are actually leaking what they want to have in the deal. And a lot of useful idiots are freaking out over that. I'm going to wait and see, you know, what the president actually reveals as soon as at 10 o'clock this morning when he's going to do a press conference on it. But the bottom line here is, in some ways, it doesn't matter what's in the deal. If the strait is open, oil is flowing through it, our prices are coming down. The Iranians have been so materially degraded economically, militarily, and in terms of their nuclear program that they can't recover for 20 years. You know, we're talking about angels dancing on the head of a pin then. Mm. You know, the heavy lifting has already been done, and it is time to get, you know, this situation wrapped up and, you know, move on for the American people.
1: Well, Victoria, isn't aren't we just really kicking the can down the road a little bit? Because I thought the main reason we were doing this was to eliminate their nuclear powers, and that thing doesn't even start until, well, let's say it's signed Friday, and then they have 60 days to negotiate that. Why wasn't that sort of a banner moment to just nip that in the bud and then call it a day?
0: No, I think Carla, that's actually the whole point, is that the nuclear deal is the substantive piece. I mean, this is an MOU, a memorandum of understanding. These get, you know, they're not substantive treaties the way we would think of a, you know, a major deal. And I think the negotiations over the 60 days for the nuclear program is really what we want traction in. We want to make sure we get that right. We get, you know, that program, as you said, nipped in the bud. And then, you know, I think the president will have achieved his primary objective. And as I said, the Iranians are going to take 20 years to reconstitute themselves, if they can, which I don't know that they can.
2: Victoria Coach with the Heritage Foundation with us on the Clarity Windows and Doors Newsline. Victoria, hold on just a moment. We have more questions for you, but we have to get to Julie DeHardy and update everybody on traffic and weather now at 6:21.
3: If you're headed north on 35W, the ramp to 287 over to Harmon is still completely closed. So give yourself an extra 15 minutes or so through there. They still have the left lane block coming southbound at Harmon Road, but it's just a slow roll as you pass by. Now, downtown Dallas, 30 westbound, your ramp to 35E is partially blocked with a wreck. That's going to hold you up for 10, 15 minutes from the Fair Park area. Left lane's blocked in Richardson, northbound 75 at Beltline. That's a couple extra minutes. And we do have a wreck in the Lancaster DeSoto area. We've got emergency crews already on the scene. The left lane's blocked 35E northbound at Beltline, and traffic's already stacking up for 2 or 3 minutes. Our next update within 10 minutes with WBAP's first traffic on the ones. I'm Julie DeHardy.
4: From the WBAP On-Time Experts 24/7 Weather Center, Tropical Cyclone Number 1 is underway right now in Houston-Galveston area. Extremely heavy rain. It's going to flood everything from Houston-Galveston all the way over to New Orleans before it's all done. For us, we're going to get the humidity, but not much rain, at least not right away. High today, 94. Low tonight, 77. Tomorrow's actual high, 97, but the heat stress index will be around 109. Heat advisory in effect for all day tomorrow. Right now, it's 74 degrees. Fort Worth, 77 in Dallas. I'm meteorologist Brad Barton.
1: All right, Brad, thank you. Back we go live to Victoria Coates. Look, Victoria, I'm not an expert in this field. I follow it. You are the expert, but I don't have such a great feeling about it because I truly feel like we're just kicking this can down the road. There's no regime change. Those people are still stuck with that barbaric, ideological, you know, the overlords that have been in charge there since 1947, or for 47 years, rather. What did we accomplish here?
0: No, I think, I mean, your frustration is absolutely justified. And I think the main point here is what we accomplished, and hopefully we'll have this signed in 60 days, is removing a nuclear weapon from the hands of that regime you just very accurately described. But there's a lot more than that. For starters, you know, we've been laboring under our concerns about the Strait of Hormuz for years. And whether the Iranians will close it, what the effects will be. Well, they did close it. The effects were bad. But then we had the reverse blockade, and that demonstrated our strength. And on top of that, we now have the entire region working as hard as they can to circumnavigate the strait. So that's not going to be there for them again. We have the UAE doing the Fujairah pipeline. We've talked about the Saudi petrol line. The Qataris are talking about a natural gas line. You know, that card won't be in their deck going forward, so they won't be able to hold the world hostage anymore. And then I would just go back to all of the damage that was done during Epic Fury by both the Israelis and the Americans. I don't see them recovering from that. possibly at all. And so if we have regime change, it's going to be because those

0: problems that were already severe before Epic Fury are now exponentially worse, and the country just can't go on. So I think we need to give this a little bit more time. It can be managed in an orderly fashion, but I think we're not done with this situation yet.
1: When we look at Iran right now, how much power does the Revolutionary Guard still have? Because it seems like they wouldn't have signed off on this unless they were degraded and worried about their own position.
0: Well, that is the big question, is there's a lot of political fracturing going on inside Iran. It's not entirely clear who's calling the shots. The IRGC, the Islamic Revolutionary Guard Corps, still has a lot of power because they control most of the guns. And so they're the ones who can mow down the civilians at will, and they have shown themselves willing to do that. So they have a lot of power, but there are some other factions that seem to be, you know, talking to the Americans, trying to preserve themselves. And so that is a weakness we can also exploit going forward.
1: All right, Victoria Coates, the Heritage Foundation. Thank you so much, Victoria. Always a pleasure. Mm-hmm. We appreciate you coming on.
2: Thanks, Victoria.
0: Thank you, guys.
1: Coming up at 6:37, McDonald's has some good news for the 250th birthday of America.
2: Oh, yes, they do. And straight ahead, a football star released from the Dallas County Jail. Monty Cook has that and the rest of your 6:30 news next.
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12: If you're caring for an aging parent, you may feel quite often that you're alone in what you're doing. But you're not. Not by a long shot. According to a new report by the Pew Research Center, 10% of U.S. adults are caring for a parent over age 65. Millions more are caring for a spouse or partner 65 or older. Beyond the sheer numbers, this report, perhaps unsurprisingly, found a major difference in caregiver well-being between men and women. One psychologist we spoke to suggested thinking 5 years in the future and imagining where you are right now. Will you be glad you took something on, or regretful that you didn't? You also need to cut yourself some slack, he said, especially women. Don't try to shoulder all of the burden by yourself. You might need to ask for help before you burn out. You'll be so glad you did. I'm Dr. Sanjay Gupta, helping you live a better life.
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15: On the ones.
16: Still completely shut down on the north side of Fort Worth from an overnight accident we had. It is 35W northbound. You're wrapped to 287 and over to Harmon is where it's closed. You could take North Tarrant and cut that back over to 287 to get around this thing. Or you could use Blue Mound or Beach or even Riverside. If you're trying to travel on 287 southbound at Harmon, they've blocked off the left lane because of this serious accident. So it's just slow as you pass by. Just tapping the brakes a little bit. Now, we have an accident that was in the Lancaster DeSoto area, 35E northbound right around Belt. Line. They were in the left lane, and we still have just a couple minute backup through there, but they may be getting this out of your way. I'm looking at the drive on I-30 coming into downtown Dallas, and you're starting to lose the elbow room from Jim Miller all the way to 35. That's going to take you about 10 to 15 minutes. And right now, if you're trying to travel on 183 from 360 all the way to Loop 12 Walton Walker, that's about a 10-minute trip. Our next update within 10 minutes with WBAP's first traffic on the ones. I'm Juwiti Hardy.
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17: From the WBAP On-Time Experts 24-7 Weather Center, heat and humidity first, then some storms before we get to the weekend. Today, partly cloudy, windy, warm, and humid. High of 94 this afternoon, southeast winds 15 to 25. Low tonight, 77. Tomorrow, sunny, dangerously hot with a high temperature of 97, but the heat stress index is going to be more like 109 and a low of 78 tomorrow night. Chance of rain, though, coming right before the weekend. Right now, it's 74 degrees in Fort Worth, 77 in Dallas. I'm meteorologist Brad Barton.
3: Five people were arrested in connection with an alleged plan to attack the UFC Freedom 250 event at the White House. Fox's Christina Coleman reporting.
18: Arrests were made in California, Missouri, Ohio, and Nebraska. One of the alleged motives was to target, quote, capitalist elites and politicians. Fortunately, the FBI stopped this sick and twisted plan. Vice President J.D. Vance was in the crowd that night.
19: A lot of people could have got hurt if these guys pulled this off. There were 80,000 people. And those are just innocent human beings.
18: Investigators say the mother of this 19-year-old suspect who was arrested in connection to the plot called police and warned them of her son's recent concerning behavior. That information assisted with the investigation. The feds are also looking at 23 people in online chats.
3: Authorities recovered boxes of ammunition and a rifle decorated with an American flag pattern. Battle Kansas City Chiefs player Rashee Rice has been released from jail.
20: Kansas City Chiefs wide receiver Rashee Rice completed a 30-day jail sentence in Texas for a probation violation related to a 2024 car crash. Despite missing off-season activities due to his incarceration, Rice continued knee rehab and is expected to be ready for training camp. The NFL has not issued any further suspensions, and Rice has the opportunity to be a key player in the Chiefs offense alongside quarterback Patrick Mahomes, and new running back Kenneth Walker III. Sean Allen, WBAP News.
3: Investigators in West Texas searching for a motive after a deadly mass shooting in Midland left a city employee dead and 10 others wounded.
21: Victor Maravilla Real opened fire on bystanders and police Friday morning before barricading himself inside an abandoned veterinary clinic. Villarreal, who was already wanted for shooting at a police officer earlier in the week, was found dead after a four-hour standoff. Police believe he killed himself. Midland Mayor Lori Belong says the city will be dealing with the effects of the shooting for a long time.
22: There's a lot more strain and stress and sorrow for our community on the other side of this. So we recognize that.
21: Four of the wounded remain in the hospital following surgery. Cameron Fairchild, WBAP News.
3: 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Crypto prices fell this morning as traders used the recent rally to cut positions in digital currencies. Bitcoin down 2.4% to $64,930. Ethereum trading 1% lower at $1,772. Solana dropped 3.5% to $7,239. Keep connected to DFW for the latest on the signing of the formal peace agreement with Iran. 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I'm Monty Cook.
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0: Cowboys' first day of mandatory minicamp in the books. Brian Schottenheimer talks about his plan for the first mandatory portion of the offseason.
1: So get all the installations through is one. Two is, you know, this will be the last chance for the connection piece and the brotherhood piece that we're working on. There'll be officials here for the next couple days. And then we're actually knocking out some league-mandated meetings that we have to do.
0: Day two of three at the Star in Frisco today. Rangers' offense unhelpful as they fall to the Twins 12-2. Texas putting together eight hits, but goes 0 for 11 with runners in scoring position. Day off today before Game 3 against the Twins tomorrow. Texas' run at the College World Series ends with a 2-0 loss to Georgia. Troy also eliminated in a 12-0 blowout against West Virginia. Oklahoma will face Georgia at 6 today. North Carolina gets West Virginia at 1. I'm Ryan Baldwin on WBAP from 96.7 and 13 to the ticket.
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2: So glad to have you with us this Wednesday morning. It is 6:36. And among the stories we're following, this was breaking yesterday, and you know what? It was a big deal for a lot of people, and it's from McDonald's. They have announced, and here's their quote on their X page, "Caution, get the fried apple pie while it's hot on 6/23. It's back, y'all. It's back for the 250th anniversary for our birthday that's coming up. And might I add, everyone was sharing this yesterday, including the U.S. Oil and Gas Association, which I follow, and I suggest everyone follow. They're a great follow, and they posted the following public service announcement. We are excited with McDonald's hot apple pie announcement, a true throwback to our childhood and teenage years. We also want to remind everyone that petroleum-based ointments, primarily plain petroleum jelly, are best and most commonly recommended for minor first-degree burns. We look forward to this partnership.
3: The thing I remember about McDonald's apple pie is they'll burn the living crap out of you.
2: So they're getting in on it there.
25: They're not doing cherry pies, huh?
2: Well, it just said apple, unless anyone else has heard otherwise.
3: It's the temperature of lava.
26: Have they done cherry pies before?
2: Yeah.
26: I don't remember. Yes, they used to briefly.
2: Yeah,
3: I think they did. Yes,
2: I'm
3: going to
2: make
3: the day.
2: Donald and Dean eat this. Now, normally I would not encourage eating junk food.
3: They're not going to eat it. I'm going to buy it
2: for them. I know. No, Mom, I'm cutting. Yeah. Well, all right. Start bulking then. But anyway, I feel like every American needs to have this experience because it's delicious yet scalding hot. You can't stop eating it. You're on fire.
25: And they're delicious.
3: This is great. You'll end up in the hospital. You won't be able to speak normally ever again because your tongue is burned off. Brad is right. It's hot as lava.
2: And here's your drill, because Ernie, you brought this up. Is it going to taste the same as we remember? And I don't think it will.
3: I don't think it will.
2: Because everything tastes different now.
3: Pizza Hut, Yum Brands sold Pizza Hut to a hedge fund.
2: Some kind of investor group.
3: I guarantee you, anytime a restaurant is sold to an investor type group, like on the border, count on the quality going to the toilet.
2: That's true. I know it's so sad. So get to a Pizza Hut while you can. But anyway, if you try one of these on 6/23, we want to hear from you. We may even just do it in here. I may bring some in on the way. Because are they open 24 hours? You've come
3: some
2: in
3: aren't.
2: With McDonald's before, Joseph.
3: Yeah. Yes, on Riverfront, there is one that I get here so early. They're still serving lunch/dinner.
2: Okay, so then you will be our man, your point man, on the 23rd, which is next week. Hello, help me, someone.
3: I'll see what I can do.
2: Bring some in, and we'll do it live on the air.
3: Mm-hmm. Is this going to be one of those deals where you bring it in and everybody gives you money, but Brad said, I'll catch you next time?
25: Yeah.
3: And there's never a next time.
25: Right.
3: Exactly.
2: All right. And the other big announcement. So yesterday, if you were listening, you know, Hal had to leave at 8, and we missed an entire hour of Hal's day, which is horrifying. We never want to go through that. Please stop doing that.
25: Oh, stop.
2: But you're back, and you had some exciting developments at your appointment.
25: I went for a nuclear stress test on my heart. It's been 3.5 years since the transplant, so it's just an update. And it all went well. It's very, I want to say very difficult. Didn't hurt nothing, but it's very difficult laying there under these machines for like 18 minutes at a time. There's three different segments you do. 18, 15. Anyway, as I checked in, you check in, and I love Baylor Scott & White right here in downtown. I love them. They, they, They're my go-to place. I just love them to death.
2: I was born there. Yeah. Okay,
25: go Were on. You really?
2: Yeah, the Big
25: Bather. Is that right?
2: Yes.
25: So anyway, I checked in. They said, I get checked in. And they say, okay, what's your name? And I tell them my name and your birth date and all that stuff. And then they say, are you experiencing any fever, headaches, cold, sickness? No. Have you had COVID, blah, blah, blah, in the past? No. Have you been around anybody? No, no, no. Mm-hmm. And her final question, would y'all like to guess what the final question would be?
4: Are you pregnant?
25: No, that's what Carla sent that to me.
2: I did. I texted him back yesterday. I said, did they ask you if you were pregnant? Because it's a new day, Hal J. It's a new day.
25: Well, you know, yeah. A lot of congressmen think men can get pregnant.
2: Well, you could have been Hallie in a past life.
25: Could have been. But anybody have a guess as what the final question was?
4: Not next to Ken.
25: No, no, no.
4: I don't know. I can't imagine.
25: I'll tell you. Have you been to a World Cup game?
4: Oh, interesting.
2: Seriously? Wow.
25: Isn't that interesting? Have you been around the World Cup game or World Cup people?
2: Well, what are they spreading?
25: Well, that's what they want to know.
2: Now I want to know.
4: Now, what if you'd said yes?
2: It's quarantine.
25: Oh, I don't know.
4: Would they have not have done the test?
5: Put the cuffs on him.
25: You know, I don't know.
4: Wow.
2: That's so interesting. Have you been to a World Cup?
25: Yeah.
2: What are they so if you're in the medical field and you know the answer to that, would you shoot us an email, please, to morningnews@wbap.com?
25: Yeah.
2: Because that's...
25: Would that stop them
2: confusing?
25: From... Because, you know, you have thousands upon thousands, maybe millions in the country without vaccinations like we're used to.
2: Uh-huh. Yeah. Ebola? Did they ask you if you had Ebola?
25: They
2: if you've
25: may
2: come
25: have.
2: Across anyone they, with
25: they,
2: Ebola?
25: They may have. Because they listed the sicknesses. Have you done this? Have you been here? Blah, blah, blah. But when they said, have you been to a World Cup game?
4: And then you said, I've been Ebola-ing before. It's not the same thing, though.
25: I've been Ebola-ing.
4: Right.
25: Oh, heck, I'm going to use that next time I check in.
2: That's awesome. Well, right. We're glad you're back, Hal.
25: Well, thank you very much.
2: With a story.
25: You. Yes, you bet.
4: All right, coming up at 6:47, kids and pets, too, on hot playgrounds. Not a good mix. Traffic and weather now on the ones at 6:41. Here's Julie DeHardy.
16: Watching the big wreck on the north side of Fort Worth, 35W northbound to get onto 287 over to Harmon. That is still completely shut down. And it is backed up, not quite to the north loop, so probably about an extra 5 to 10 minutes through there. You could exit at North Tarrant and then cut back over to 287 to get around it. And then if you're trying to travel in Mansfield, we've got a wreck in the left lane on 287. This is going to be northbound at Walnut Creek. You're backed up through Broad Street. That's going to be a good 5 to 10 minutes. There's a wreck in the left lane, Lancaster to Soto area, northbound 35 at Beltline. Almost 10 minutes on your ride this morning. And then I just found an accident on 161 northbound right around Rochelle. You're backed up to 183, so that's an extra 5 to 10. Our next update within 10 minutes with WBAP's first traffic on the ones. I'm Julie DeHardy.
4: From the WBAP On-Time Express 24-7 Weather Center, a rather active weather pattern. We have some areas of fog across the DFW area right now. Limited visibility to about 5 miles down there at Burleson. Also, Tropical Cyclone number 1 is underway right around the Houston-Galveston area. That's going to flood everything from Houston-Galveston all the way probably over to New Orleans before the week is out. And then we also have a heat advisory for tomorrow. High today, 94. Winds out of southeast, 15 to 25. Low tonight, 78. High tomorrow, 97. But it'll feel like 109 in the shade. So whenever we have the heat stress index over 105 and the overnight low temperature is really no cooler than 80, that's when the heat advisory is issued. Friday, widely scattered showers and thunderstorms around with a high of 93. Saturday, the rain will be coming to an end. Sunday looks okay. Right now, it's 74 degrees in Fort Worth, 77 in Dallas. Meteorologist Brad Barton.
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30: Recent survey conducted by Common Sense Media found one-third of teenagers prefer AI companions over humans for serious conversations. There's a term for that, social offloading. And experts we talked to warned that this habit could be stunting emotional growth, leaving an already isolated generation who came of age during the pandemic even less prepared for the messiness of human interaction. Sure, AI can help you polish whatever it is you're looking to say, but that's not very human, right? It's the messiness that makes our interactions with each other so real. It's also what makes them so validating, help us to develop our confidence, our voice, our deep bonds with each other. Psychiatrists we talked to encouraged turning to family or friends when you're struggling to express yourself. They are keen to help. I'm Dr. Sanjay Gupta, helping you live a better life.
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2: 6:48, and the news continues this Wednesday morning. So glad to have you with us on WBAP right now, live on the Clarity Windows and Doors Newsline. We say good morning to Dr. Amy Faith Ho, a practicing emergency room physician. I hate to even ask about what you're seeing, but it has a lot of parents worried when you talk about playgrounds at school reaching temperatures of up to 150 degrees. I mean, we're in Texas. Why are we still doing this to ourselves? And what kind of damage are you seeing?
0: Yeah, absolutely. So this is a little known injury because in the 80s, we all got rid of metal slides. But the problem is that the rubber and the plastic slides in Texas heat can still get up to 150 degrees. And that can certainly cause burns. Burns start around 110 degrees to start to injure the skin. So we see these just sad stories of toddlers that got on a slide, didn't know that it wasn't the air temperature, and then suddenly have burns, and they're not wearing a lot of clothes, so it's direct contact. And the thing is that it's just so preventable. It is so preventable if you just know as a parent that you have to check these playground structures still, and then, of course, you know, do things like cover skin, get shade into these areas, and so on.
1: You know, it was a rite of passage that if you didn't slide down a metal slide in the middle of summer when I was a kid, you didn't really have a summer. But they did bring the plastic in, and it's funny because I figured that they had engineered it in some way to where the heat wouldn't be radiated from it.
0: Yeah, you would think so, right? But you look at common materials today that we use on playgrounds, not just the slides, but even turf, right? Synthetic turfs, those can reach 140 degrees. Asphalt can reach 140 degrees. Bare wood or mulch can all reach 150, 160 degrees. And so really commonly you do see shade sails to help prevent this, right? A lot of playgrounds are shaded, but you'll still see ones that are not. And if you just have children, right? I'm a mother of a 2-year-old and a 4-year-old that just run and jump on the playground like they expect to, you need to remember to take that pause because the metal certainly looks scary, and that one cues in our brain.
2: So you're saying,
0: rest doesn't always.
2: You're saying bundle them up, put them in long pants and a long sleeve shirt.
0: I know, right?
2: Go play.
0: Yeah, what toddler parent is going to do that?
2: No,
0: I think it's absolutely just about the touch test. So touch it with the back of your hand. Remember that child skin is thinner than adult skin, and so you have to hold your hand there about 5 seconds to know what it is going to be like for their skin, which is going to be more sensitive. If you can't hold it, they can't sit on it. If you can't hold it, dump some water on it. That will cool it down 30 degrees pretty fast. And of course, there's tons of splash pads in DFW to take your kids to. But I mean, literally just dumping some water on a play structure will cool it down enough to play with. Keep the kid, and also try to keep the kid's shoes on because that helps with the asphalt and the mulch.
1: Well, I know this isn't your area, but also I keep hearing this about pets, you know, dogs, taking dogs out on hot cement, that they're burning the pads of their feet.
0: Mm-hmm. Yeah. Yeah, absolutely. I mean, you can see actually in the sides of the road that the tar actually can get hot enough, especially in July and August, that it's coming off and sticking. Mm. And I mean, so sad you see this happen on animals. So just like adults, when you see that, or children, just like humans, when you see that, make sure that you're washing it immediately with cool water for 10, 15 minutes, because the goal is to decrease contact and decrease the initial burn.
2: All good
0: and
2: stuff.
0: Usually most of this can be taken care of at home.
2: Yes, ma'am. Very informative. Dr. Amy Faith Ho, practicing emergency physician with us on WBAP this morning. We appreciate your time. Thank you.
0: Thanks for having me.
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3: Situation here on northbound 35W. Your exit ramp to 287 over to Harmon is completely shut down from an overnight accident, and traffic is at a slow roll from Western Center for an extra 5, maybe 10 minutes. And we've got some onlooker delays on the southbound side for a couple minutes as well. Mansfield has a wreck on 287 northbound Walnut Creek in the left lane. That's a good 5 to 10 minute backup. Still wrapping up in the left lane, Lancaster DeSoto area, 35E northbound Beltline, extra 15 for you. New wreck now on I-30. This is the eastbound side at Dolphin. The right lane's blocked, so about a 5 minute roll as you pass by. Right lane's blocked on 635. This accident eastbound at Midway is already backing you up for about 10 minutes from Denton Drive. And then 635 westbound Royal Miller is in the left lane. That's an extra 5 minutes coming in from Garland. And then we have this accident on the Bush Turnpike northbound right around Rochelle. You're down to one lane and traffic's back to 183 for a good 10 minute drive. Our next update within 10 minutes with WBAP's first traffic on the ones. I'm Julie DeHardy.
1: From the WBAP On-Time Experts 24-7 Weather Center, partly cloudy, windy, warm, and humid today with a high of 94. That playground safety really comes in handy this time of year, doesn't it? 94 for the high, southeast wind 15 to 25, gusty, low tonight about 78. Tomorrow, sunny, breezy, hot, and humid. Actual high of 97, but the heat stress index could be around 109. Accordingly, a heat advisory has been issued for tomorrow, Thursday. Friday, we're expecting some scattered showers and storms. They should be ending, though, on Saturday. Right now, 74 degrees in Fort Worth, 77 in Dallas. I'm meteorologist Brad Barton. Well, we always know that means it's time for Hal's Got Gas. We're taking a look at gas prices around DFW.
25: I know. Driving in, Carla, what did you see? I saw 349.
4: Same thing
25: at the QT.
5: Exactly what I saw.
25: 349?
6: Same with me.
5: Yep. Yeah.
25: So prices haven't come down, but the price of a barrel of oil, West Texas Intermediate, is at $76.74.
6: Which is about what they want it to be.
25: They kind of want it to be around 70. Yeah, so $76.74 is back to the point where we lived with that for quite a while.
6: Yeah, they should that should bring the gas prices back down substantially.
25: I guess. I don't know how much of the $3.49 gas that's in storage, though.
6: I don't know. That's a good question.
25: Yeah, they got to sell that off first.
4: That's a great question.
25: Okay, the lowest prices in the Fort Worth area, that includes, you know, all Tarrant County and everything. Sam's Club at Westworth Village. There it is, 303. It leads the way. Mm. Sam's Club in Keller. At the top of the list, 308.
6: That seems like that's a little higher than it was the other day.
25: Well, there was a 299.
6: A few cents higher.
25: Yeah, okay, Dallas area, here's 297.
6: Ooh.
25: Sam's Club in Plano.
4: Really?
25: Yeah, all of these are Sam's Club, Costco, Sam's Club, blah, blah, blah, blah, blah. All of them are membership gas prices.
6: Okay.
25: Sam's Club at the top of the list at $3.01 a gallon. And Garland, on Garland Avenue, so 297 to 301 there. But the price is $76.69 WTI, West Texas crude.
6: Mm-hmm.
25: Or West Texas, crude.
6: Intermediate?
25: Uh-huh, intermediate.
4: There you go.
25: Do you would like some other...
4: How's our friend Brent doing?
25: Brent's okay. Brent is at $79.50.
4: Okay.
25: Brent is the easier one to get, right?
6: Okay.
25: That's the easier to...
7: Better oil,
25: okay. Yeah.
7: North Sea.
25: Yeah, so there you go.
6: Okay.
25: I can go all over the world if you'd like.
6: No, that's all right. I think we got the gist of it. But when are we going to see the prices actually come down?
4: Was it like a month?
25: I don't know when they come down.
4: Who was it? Was it Steve Moore, the economist? Did he say about a month?
6: Yeah, he thought maybe a few weeks.
25: Prices are down all over the world.
6: Goes up like a rocket, comes down like a feather.
25: Yeah. Oh, Oklahoma Sweet is at $72.50.
4: Okay.
25: But when isn't she?
7: Yes.
25: Oklahoma Sweet and Sour.
6: She's kind of easy, though. That's why,
25: yeah,
6: you know.
25: Yeah.
6: Okay. That's it. That's Hal's Got Gas.
25: There you go.
6: Coming up at 7:07, more pushback on tearing down the City Hall in Dallas from a big name.
4: And another North Texas community pushing back against a proposed data center. Monty Cook has that and the rest of your 7 o'clock news next.
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3: Ramp closure still in place, 35W northbound to go north on 287 because of an overnight accident. And it's a slow roll as you come that way from Western Center, so give yourself an extra 2 or 3 minutes. 183 eastbound Bedford, Euless Road, we have an accident reported. There is about a 5-minute backup in the area. 287, this is in Mansfield, northbound at Walnut Creek. With the wreck in the left lane, you're almost 20 minutes on the backup. And then 635 westbound Royal Miller blocks the left lane. Those delays come from around Northwest Highway, so a good 10 to 15 minute ride. And on the Bush Turnpike, 161 northbound, before you get to Northgate, right around Rochelle, you're down to one lane with this accident. You're back to Trinity Boulevard. That's going to be about 20 minutes. Our next update within 10 minutes with WBAP's first traffic on the ones. I'm Julie Hardy.
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8: from the WBAP On-Time Experts 24-7 Weather Center. Partly cloudy, windy, warm, and humid today with a high of 94. Heat stress index 102 in the shade this afternoon. Southeast winds 15 to 25. Heavy rains, by the way, still underway along the Texas upper coast right now because this is tropical cyclone number one. Underway, especially in the Houston, Galveston, Beaumont areas today. 94 for the high today, 77 for the low tonight, and a high of 97 tomorrow. Right now, it's 74 degrees in Fort Worth, 77 degrees in Dallas. I'm meteorologist Brad Barton.
18: News brought to you by the Frisco Gun Show this weekend at the Frisco Volleyball Club. President Trump getting frustrated with Israel as the official signing ceremony for the deal to end the war with Iran draws nearer. Fox's Alex Hogan reporting from Tel Aviv.
10: As far as the war with Iran, there's new concern after fighting between Israel and Iranian-backed Hezbollah. Remember, this memorandum of understanding calls for an end to the fighting in Lebanon, too. Trump calling on Israeli Prime Minister Benjamin Netanyahu to be more responsible in the conflict.
19: Israel's fighting Hezbollah too long, and too many people are being killed. And you don't have to knock down an apartment house every time you're looking for somebody.
10: One of the topics was also discussing the war in Ukraine and efforts to increase pressure on Russia there.
18: Both sides will sign the agreement Friday in Switzerland. An Iranian official says the IDF remaining in Lebanon would be considered a breach of the Memorandum of Understanding. Hezbollah says it believes Iran won't sign a deal if Israel doesn't retreat from the country south. Residents of one North Texas community came together last night to express their concern over a proposed data center in their area. Media partner WFAA's Chris Lawrence with more.
20: Glen Rose is about 60 miles southwest of Fort Worth and home to the popular historical site Dinosaur Valley State Park. Residents are worried a data center would produce noise pollution, increase water consumption, and harm the nearby park as well as Fossil Rim Wildlife Center.
18: A tropical storm watch in effect for locations including Louisiana and Texas over the next 24 to 36 hours. Fox Weather's Haley Meyer from Lake Charles, Louisiana with the latest.
21: A potential tropical cyclone, all that means is it allows the National Hurricane Center to then issue tropical storm watches and warnings. Currently under a tropical storm warning that extends from the Louisiana coast all the way towards the New Orleans area. What that is going to mean is we could see winds within the next 12 to 24 hours upwards of 40 miles per hour. Now, this isn't a guaranteed forecast that we'll be looking at Tropical Storm Arthur, which is the very first name of the Atlantic season, but it does mean that winds can still get up to 40 miles per hour, but if we don't have the sustained winds, then it cannot become a tropical storm.
18: People across Louisiana monitoring weather alerts and avoiding flooded roads at this time. Your money news brought to you by NetWorthRadio.com. Kevin Warsh will preside over his first interest rate setting meeting as the chair of the Federal Reserve later today. All eyes will be on Warsh as his comments will set the tone for his vision of the future of policy for the organization. The Fed expected to keep the rate steady at the end of today's meeting. Keep connected to DFW for the latest on the signing of the formal peace agreement with Iran. For updates anytime, go to WBAP.com or our free mobile app on your home for WBAP's Morning News. I'm Monty Cook.
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22: George Pickens at the star for Cowboys mandatory minicamp. The Pro Bowl receiver not worried about playing this year on the franchise tag.
23: Oh, definitely just to help the team, like the tag and all that. You see what I mean? So definitely play football first, kind of like I did last year, and then worry about, well, let my agent worry about it, really.
22: Day two of three of minicamp today. Kamar Rocker allows a leadoff homer, part of seven runs given up by the righty as the Rangers fall to the Twins 12-2. Rocker's first inning ERA now 9.69, fourth worst in baseball. That series finale tomorrow afternoon. Around soccer's biggest tournament, Kylian Mbappe becomes France's goal-scoring leader in a 3-1 win over Senegal. Erling Haaland scores his first two World Cup goals, helping Norway defeat Iraq 4-1. And Lionel Messi's hat-trick lifts Argentina over Algeria 3-0. I'm Ryan Baldwin on WBAP from 96.7 and 13.10 The Ticket.
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36: 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And DFW's most accurate forecast. from Chief Meteorologist Brad Barton on the ones.
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0: Well, among our top stories, there has been some controversy about what to do with City Hall in the city of Dallas. It's an I.M. Pei building. He's a very famous architect. His son is now weighing in because there are a lot of folks saying that maybe we should just go ahead and tear it down. WFAA Channel 8 has the story.
1: Dallas City Hall was designed after grief.
2: Help Dallas emerge out of that period of great sadness and despair.
1: In 1963,
6: President Kennedy has been shot in Dallas, Texas.
1: President John F. Kennedy was assassinated downtown as Dallas was rebuilding its image.
7: Thick and thin.
1: World-famous Chinese-American architect I.M. Pei was chosen to help.
6: But Pei says the design is symbolic of Dallas and its people.
1: From the SMU Jones Collection, it shows the 1972 groundbreaking of the only building Pei ever designed for government services.
2: It's a way for the citizens to look out onto their city.
1: His son, Lee Chung Pei, an architect who followed in his father's footsteps, demands City Hall remain standing.
2: I hope that people come to realize that you cannot replace this building.
1: It's become one of the biggest questions facing Dallas. Preserve the City Hall building or replace it with something new. Citizens from both sides have strong opinions.
24: Restore the People's House to its full glory.
25: Continuing to pour taxpayers' dollars into an aging facility is not the best long-term investment.
1: The city says repairing it could cost hundreds of millions of dollars, possibly more than a billion.
26: It is a decision. It is a hard one.
1: Just last week, City Council voted no on repairing it in a 9-6 vote.
2: If you neglect upkeep and maintenance, things will begin to decline in service.
1: Lee Chung believes the high cost is the result of irresponsibility, but fixing it can still be done over time.
2: He was very, very proud of this project.
1: While I.M. Pei's defining masterpiece is the Glass Louvre in Paris.
2: It certainly counts among the 5 or 6 of his most important projects, and therefore I would love to see it remain.
1: Lee Chung says Dallas City Hall since 1978 is a part of American history. In Dallas, I'm Tiffany Liu.
0: All right, so he did the Louvre, the big glass pyramid over there. Okay, it's not like it's a Jersey Mike's or something. But at the same time, if the building has not been maintained, spending $1 billion to save it makes no sense whatsoever. You can build a better building than that.
27: No.
0: If you're going to spend $1 billion.
27: I don't know if I agree with that.
4: He wants to just tear it down so bad.
27: I don't know, because they'll spend $2 or $3 billion building a new one. Mm-hmm.
0: Probably would. Mm-hmm. Yeah, they'd probably be irresponsible. Now, they have put a $3 million study. By the way, I'm going to get into the study business. No. Because nobody reads them.
27: Yeah,
0: you write up a first 2 pages, and then after that, it's like phone book stuff.
4: I have a solution. Nobody will know. Real quick solution: bring in
27: here it is
4: the fans from Japan.
27: Yes.
4: That are in town. Just let them loose in the building, and they will tidy the place up. They'll have it fixed in about 30 minutes.
27: Isn't that the truth?
0: By the way, brilliant. I would point out a lot of people said they've. I've said the outside is an eyesore. The inside's really cool. Mm. It is really cool. And that story on Channel 8, if you go find it on their WFAA website. They have a lot of shots of the interior, and so you kind of get a feel for it. It's kind of like the Hyatt Regency, you know, with the big atrium all the way up and that kind of thing.
4: Well, I haven't seen it.
27: It's just like we heard, I.M. Pei building and his son Overtime. They want to...
0: Overtime Pei?
27: Yeah. Never mind.
0: I forgot
27: what I was going to say.
0: Gone as far as we're going to go there. All right, coming up at 7:17, everybody's happy that FIFA is here, especially the sex workers. Traffic and weather. Here's Julie DeHardy.
3: Great news. They just opened up our ramp northbound 35W to 287, so clearing up that accident. And you may still tap the brakes through the area a little bit as you come from the north loop, but not a huge backup. 287 in Mansfield. We have the left side of the roadway blocked off. That's northbound at Walnut Creek, and that's about a 15 to 20-minute delay. Two left lanes now blocked on 635 westbound Royal Miller, so an extra 15 to 20 for you as you come from Garland. And if you're traveling on the Bush Turnpike, we have this accident northbound before Northgate. Only one good lane gets through, and there's an on-ramp there, so you do have about a 15-minute backup. Our next update within 10 minutes with WBAP's first traffic on the ones. I'm Julie DeHardy.
0: WBAP weather for Milestone Heating, AC, Plumbing, Electrical, and more. We got up to 91 degrees yesterday, which is about normal for this time of year. Today we're going to be a little bit above normal with a high of 94. The heat stress index will be 102. Southeast winds 15, 25, and gusty. Low tonight, 77. Tomorrow, sunny, breezy, really hot and humid. The high tomorrow of 97.
8: but the humidity will make it feel more like 109 in the shade tomorrow afternoon. So if you're not used to this kind of heat, you want to kind of stay indoors for a while, especially tomorrow afternoon. Friday, mostly cloudy, warm and humid, with some scattered rain and thunderstorms. Scattered storms on Friday with a high of 93, and the rain should be tapering off Saturday. Right now, Father's Day looks okay. 74 degrees in Fort Worth and 77 in Dallas. I'm meteorologist Brad Barton, WBAP Weather Service of Milestone Home Services. 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
0: Good morning. It's 7:19. Carla Marion, Ernie Brown, Hal Jay on the morning news on WBAP. 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On the Clarity Windows and Doors Newsline, Jody Neal joins us, expert on child sexual abuse and a survivor. Her new book, Outcry Witness, explores the legal, psychological, and human impact of breaking silence around abuse. You know, we always see this type of story, Jody, whenever there's a big event that comes to town. We hear that sex traffickers, we hear that sex workers, they'll just be piling into town because everybody's going to be taking advantage of those circumstances. Do we really have a big

0: She did, and then they took her, and she was gone for a little bit, and they found her, you know, on the dark web. So you hear these stories, but I don't understand how it happens so easily, and maybe you can help us understand that a little better.
1: Yeah, of course. I remember that case. It's a perfect example of what we're confronting right now in the United States. So you're right. All they need is a moment. And if their target doesn't have a phone, or if they're able to secure the phone, make sure they don't have any sort of Apple Watch on, they're pretty much in the clear. It is really easy to take somebody. We don't really understand, but it is. Look at traveling for the summer with your kids. Your kids don't have IDs unless they're lucky enough to have a passport. You can just go to the airport and say, hey, these are my kids. And really, there's no way to prove they are or are not, because kids don't have government-issued IDs.
2: I think we saw a lot of that at the border over the last 4 years.
1: Yeah, for sure, for sure. And, you know, I was talking to a trafficking survivor just the other day, and she was approached by her trafficker on Facebook. He had a very respectable job. She was 17, wearing a Catholic school uniform, getting on a private flight. Hello, red flag. And she said that on Super Bowl weekend, he made $320,000 off of her.
2: Goodness. Jody, hang on just a couple of seconds. We got to take a quick time out and get an update on traffic and weather. We have more questions for you, but we have Julie DeHardy now. Check it on the freeways.
3: We have a problem now in the Irving area, and it's going to be on the eastbound side of 114. They were forcing everybody to exit at Northwest Highway. They've opened up those two lanes now, but that on-ramp to the right is still blocked, and they're doing something over in the grass. So I'm not exactly sure what's going on there. Traffic is backed up about 5 to 10 minutes right now. There's also a problem on the Bush Turnpike northbound before Northgate, where only one lane's getting through. So you're backed up to about Trinity Boulevard, and that's going to take probably 20 minutes to sit through. 30 westbound in Rockwall, there's an accident now in the center lane westbound at 3549. You already have a backup of about 10 to 15 minutes. And if you're trying to travel on 635 westbound Royal Miller, that's two left lanes in about 15 minutes as you're coming from Northwest Highway. Our next update within 10 minutes with WBAP's first traffic on the ones. I'm Julie DeHardy.
4: From the WBAP On-Time Experts 24-7 Weather Center, partly cloudy, windy, warm, and humid next couple of days. High today, 94, low tonight, 77, and the high tomorrow, 97 degrees with a heat stress index of 109. So a heat advisory has been issued for this area tomorrow, Thursday. Meantime, potential tropical cyclone number one is flooding Houston, Galveston, Beaumont, Port Arthur, and all those areas along the upper Texas Gulf Coast. Right now, we have 74 degrees in Fort Worth, 77 in Dallas. I'm meteorologist Brad Barton.
2: Jody Neal is with us, an expert on child sexual abuse and a survivor herself. The new book is Outcry Witness. Jody, let me ask you, when we talk about sex trafficking, I don't know that people really understand what it is. Can you explain it a little bit?
1: I'm so glad you asked. I think of it as having a real hostage out in the open. So basically what it is it's finding a human being who are very profitable, very profitable. We know that from millennia of, data basically from the prostitution trade. But with trafficking, it is actually coercing someone to be your hostage, that threatening, for example, you're going to kill their family, you're going to hurt them in various ways. And if they don't do what you say, and they basically become a hostage through torture, you know, anything you've seen on Homeland to torture people is not too far off from what we're looking at for trafficking victims. And then for it to qualify for trafficking legally, there really has to be an exchange of value, such as money or some other type of value, you know, commerce, a kilo of whatever your favorite drug is, et cetera. And so the biggest misconception, I think, is that we're really only looking for child trafficking. No. Trafficking, the most prevalent age range is really 16 to 25. And that's where it's hard to watch, because these children, they're not children anymore under the law. They're past the quote-unquote age of consent, but their brains are not fully developed, and they are being basically tortured into a state of submission, which renders them hostages.
0: Jody, does it seem like more and more people are taking action? I personally see, you know, on social media from time to time on various neighborhood pages or city pages, you know, somebody will post, I saw a van at Walmart You know, I don't know what the deal was, but it was a little sketchy.

0: I can't tell you how many of those I've seen, but it seems like that's maybe a good thing that people are starting to become more aware and share this information widely.
1: Absolutely. In any criminal case, and frankly, any civil case I've ever been a part of, the most powerful witnesses were the civilian witnesses who just took a minute of their day to call it in and say, hey, there's a U-Haul at Walmart. I saw a bunch of people climbing out. You need to know the license plate is this. You know, it has that U-Haul location. It says it's from Utah. And I'm worried that this is a human trafficking operation. And civilians have honestly the most important role to play here, because the trafficking victims, the hostages, are afraid of police. And so they're not just running out hoping to talk to the police. Most of them have been conditioned to avoid police. And so a civilian is the best chance of actually exfiltrating a hostage from this criminal network.
2: Jody Neal, the book is called Outcry Witness. Jody, thank you so much for coming on. We sure do appreciate the stories today.
0: Oh, thank you, Jody.
1: Thank you.
2: All right, coming up, FIFA, very popular here in DFW. We have some more sound we got to play for
0: you.
2: Yeah,
0: and straight ahead, a terror plot has been foiled and arrests have been made. Monty Cook has that and the rest of your 7:30 news next.
3: Well, this is an extremely busy time of year, whether it's weddings, graduations, reunions, long vacations. 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In fact, I was at a doctor yesterday, Hal, and he said, here's the skinny weatherman.
4: Wow.
3: Yeah.
4: How about that?
3: Thank you, Dr. Sklar.
4: No kidding.
3: Yeah. Dermatologist named Dr. Sklar.
4: Well, that's perfect.
3: Perfect, yeah.
4: Yeah.
3: Anyway, the best way to lose weight is a couple pounds a week and develop better habits over time to keep that weight off for life. 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
15: Eating a healthy diet is not only good for you physically, it can also keep your brain sharp as you age. According to a new study out of China, people who most closely followed the MIND diet slowed aging in key structures inside their brains by more than 2 years. The MIND diet is a combination of the Mediterranean diet, which we talk a lot about, and the DASH diet, which stands for Dietary Approaches to Stop Hypertension. All three of these diets are similar, but the MIND diet puts more of an emphasis on berries, beans, leafy green vegetables, fish, poultry, whole grains, olive oil, and nuts. You're not going to eat foods with a lot of saturated fat. We're talking cheese, butter, red meat, or anything fried. You really don't have to eat like this 100% of the time. That's the key. Just do the best that you can. I'm Dr. Sanjay Gupta, helping you live a better life.
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20: People believed to be involved in a potential terror attack on the White House now behind bars. I'm Bonnie Cook from the WBAP 24-hour Breaking News Center.
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21: Looking at Irving, starting to clear everything out. We still have some sort of activity on the ramp, so it comes from the frontage road onto eastbound 114. If you're trying to travel between Walnut Hill and Hidden Ridge, that ramp is what's going to be blocked, and they have one inside lane blocked on the frontage road. So that is backing up the frontage road for a good 10 minutes, and then 114 is just a slow roll as you go by, so a couple extra minutes for you. We do have some heavier traffic right now on 635 LBJ. It's a little slow here, a little slow there. As you come from I-30 around to 75, it'll take you about 20 minutes. Loop 12 Walton Walker, I'm seeing some delays right now if you're trying to travel from Jefferson Davis over through Singleton over to Irving Boulevard. It's going to take you about 15 minutes. And it looks like the southbound side of Loop 12, just before you get to Duncanville Road, we have an accident, and traffic is backed up to Illinois for about a five-minute drive. Our next update within 10 minutes with WVAP's first traffic on the ones. I'm Julie DeHardy.
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3: From the WBAP On-Time Experts 24-7 Weather Center, the heat and humidity are going to be a problem here for the next couple of days. Today, partly cloudy, windy, warm and humid with a high of 94. Heat stress in the afternoon up to 102. In the shade, southeast winds 15 to 25. Partly cloudy, 77 tonight. Then a high of 97 tomorrow. Heat advisory, in fact, for all day tomorrow. We'll get up to 97 for the actual high, and the heat stress index could be around 109. Right now, it's 74 degrees in Fort Worth, 77 in Dallas. I'm meteorologist Brad Barton.
20: Five people have been arrested in connection with a plot to attack the UFC Freedom 250 fight at the White House. Fox's Kevin Cork with the latest.
24: Officials say explosive-laden drones were planned to strike nearby buildings and then trigger a crowd stampede that would have led them directly toward a pre-staged sniper team. Phase two would then call for storming the White House. 23 individuals have been identified and multiple arrests have already been made. The entire plot may have been stopped thanks to a concerned mom in Ohio. Investigators say that man, 19-year-old Tyson Proper's mom, called cops sharing concerns about her son's recent conduct, including firearms purchases and his communication with people online, according to authorities.
20: Authorities discovered boxes of ammunition and a rifle decorated with an American flag pattern. Vice President J.D. Vance says attacks like this would justify the use of FISA if the alleged conspirators were abroad. A huge surplus of unsold tickets looming over the upcoming World Cup matches at AT&T Stadium in Arlington.
25: City leaders were shocked to learn that out of 700,000 total available seats across nine scheduled matches, fewer than half have actually been sold. Ticketing experts and local officials blame the empty inventory on FIFA's high entry prices and aggressive strategy of withholding large blocks of tickets to create artificial scarcity. The pricing model has triggered a consumer backlash, with standard group stage seats still sitting unsold on the primary market for over $600 each. Cameron Fairchild, WBAP News.
20: Google unveils its new Android version, hoping to not let Apple get all the attention. Fox's Eben Brown reporting.
26: Google is giving everyone its update to both Android for phones and Wear for smartwatches. Android 17 is promising Google Gemini artificial intelligence to the more advanced phones it's installed in. But for everyone, it promises better multitasking by allowing you to put an app you're using into a bubble, that takes up only part of the screen. There are increased security features too, including the ability to mark a misplaced phone as lost using Google's Find Hub. Even if someone else has your passcode, you could remotely lock it, requiring a biometric instead. Eben Brown, Fox News.
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0: Sales for the month of May up 0.9%. Retail sales are up 6.9% from this time last year. That is good news on the consumer. Irving-based Celanese, the chemical giant, leading the S&P this morning, up 4%. The chip rally continues. AMD, Marvell, and Micron up 2%. The Dow holding just below its record 52,000 from yesterday. The Nasdaq's up 0.5%. West Texas Intermediate crude, $76.59 a barrel to start the day. Spencer McGowan, News Talk, 820 and 93.3 FM, WBAP.
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2: Cowboys' first day of mandatory minicamp in the books. Brian Schottenheimer talks about his plan for the first mandatory portion of the offseason.
4: So get all the installations through is one. Two is, you know, this will be the last chance for the connection piece and the brotherhood piece that we're working on. There'll be officials here for the next couple days. And then we're actually knocking out some league-manded meetings that we have to do.
2: Day two of three at the Star in Frisco today. Rangers' offense unhelpful as they fall to the Twins 12-2. Texas putting together eight hits, but goes 0-for-11 with runners in scoring position. Day off today before Game 3 against the Twins tomorrow. Texas' run at the College World Series ends with a 2-0 loss to Georgia. Troy also eliminated in a 12-0 blowout against West Virginia. Oklahoma will face Georgia at 6 today. North Carolina gets West Virginia at 1. I'm Ryan Baldwin on WBAP from 96.7 and 13 in the ticket.
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9: One thing I'm loving about the World Cup is seeing everyday American people finally get their moment in the spotlight. Seeing the way you've welcomed the Scots in Boston, the Algerian folks in Kansas, the Dutch in Texas, it's just been beautiful. Seeing all this all over my For You page and in the international press has been just honestly such a breath of fresh air. Because for once, just once, the lead story isn't intentionally divisive politics or celebrities or some manufactured rage bait on the internet. It's just everyday American people being themselves, kind, welcoming, and yeah, a little confused at our food choices. These are the real people, like the people who are actually the fabric of the country. Take the random folks I met in Tennessee. I was standing outside an Arby's thinking, what is this place? And they were like, dude, if it's a nice dinner you want, maybe don't go here. Then they pointed me to a local barbecue place, and I ended up having one of the best meals of my life. That is the US I know. And I think that's what the World Cup is showing a lot of Europeans. The headlines will show you a country, but Americans will show you America.
21: Amen, brother. Can we please keep them?
27: That's very good.
21: Can we please keep them? Please stay.
3: Every hour.
28: That was uncalled for.
27: About Arby's?
28: How dare you diss Arby's?
3: One guy in the room.
21: Yeah. But hey, at least they switched him over to barbecue. So that's not a bad trade-off. Good. And for, I mean, I just saw one scrolling. They have discovered gun ranges. So they're going wild about that.
27: I'll bet.
21: You know, they gave up their guns in the 90s, and now they're throwing them in jail for Facebook posts. That's not an exaggeration. Oh. That's really happening.
28: I didn't know they ever had guns.
21: They did.
28: I didn't know that.
27: Which country are you talking about?
21: Oh, the UK.
27: Oh, the UK. Okay, yeah.
28: Mm-hmm. I always thought that was a no-no over there. Mm-hmm. Or do you think they gave them up after the Revolutionary War?
27: Yeah, I
28: thought they did. Yeah, right. I thought they gave it up.
3: Surrendered.
21: It has been so refreshing. Okay, and then I will read you this email that I was sent from a listener, Galen. Because she said she heard me say on the air that I wasn't around for the bicentennial. I wasn't around for it. Okay. She said it was her first.
28: She was a teenager.
21: I was a little bitty, teeny little baby. It was my first year
5: in the United States Air Force, she writes, this train, and she sends this picture. Look at that train. It's all red, white, and blue. Look how gorgeous. She said, this train back then, I was able to see two times. It was really different back then. I believe the legacy press today is the problem. Seems they are not willing to promote the events like they did back then. And then she put two angry-faced emojis. Galen, thank you so much for that. And it's true. I look at the footage from back then, and I just marvel. I said, I wish I would have been older to soak all that in. But it's so nice to hear these the people in for FIFA just loving everything about America. Because you know what? There's a lot to love. Plus, we have barbecue.
10: I had a gentleman write me yesterday. He said, if you really want to see the patriotism that comes with a semi-quincentennial, go to small towns.
5: That's it.
10: Yeah, it's there. It's just not in the big cities for some reason.
5: That's where it's at.
10: Don't know why. All right, coming up at 7:47, we're going to talk to Scott Robbins from Markley Van Camp and Robbins about the midday show. 7:41 now, Julie DeHarty has traffic and weather on the ones.
21: In Irving, we have a car that broke down on 114. This is westbound at Beltline. He's in the left lane, and it's a little bunched up trying to get around it. Give yourself an extra 5 minutes. We still have the on-ramp blocked on eastbound 114. It's the ramp that's between Walnut Hill and Hidden Ridge getting onto 114. So really, the frontage road is what's backed up. They have that left lane blocked there, so that's going to hold you up for about 10 minutes. And we do have a wreck on Loop 12 southbound just past Illinois Avenue, and that's just a couple minute backup. Our next update within 10 minutes with WBAP's first traffic on the ones. I'm Julie DeHarty.
3: From the WBAP On-Time Experts 24-7 Weather Center. Today, partly cloudy, windy, warm, and humid. Southeast winds up 25 miles per hour. Our high today, 94. It'll feel like 102 in the shade. Partly cloudy, 77, 78 overnight, if we're lucky. Then sunny, breezy, hot, and humid tomorrow. Our first heat advisory of the season. It's not quite officially summer just yet. Sunny, breezy, hot, and humid with a high of 97. It'll feel like 109 in the shade tomorrow afternoon. Although southeast winds, 10 to 20, will help out a little bit. Friday, we're expecting some clouds, some showers, isolated showers and thunderstorms, maybe 30% coverage. That's Friday, maybe late Friday afternoon after a high of 93. And Saturday morning, the rain should be coming to an end. Sunday, Father's Day, seems to look okay for now anyway. Right now, we have 77 degrees in Fort Worth, 78 in Dallas. I'm meteorologist Brad Barton.
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4: More and more people are using magnesium supplements to help them sleep. But are they safe? And do they really work? Well, first, let's talk about actual magnesium. That's an essential mineral that is needed for more than 300 different processes in the body, according to one dietitian. And most people get enough of it simply from the foods they eat. Now, if you're not getting enough, there are a few different types of supplements you can try. But as always, you should talk to your doctor before starting any new medication or supplement, whether it's prescription or over-the-counter. Now, when it comes to the science, we looked into this, and I gotta say, there's not a lot of strong evidence that magnesium supplements will actually help you sleep. They might help you manage pain, they might help you lower your stress levels, or work to get your muscles to relax. And maybe it's those things then that help you get some better sleep. I'm Dr. Sanjay Gupta, helping you live a better life.
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21: Mark Lee, Van Camp, and Robbins coming up today at 11 o'clock right here on WBAP. Scott Robbins joins us now live on the Clarity Windows and Doors Newsline. Big show today. This news was breaking yesterday, and it came from McDonald's, so prepare the roof of your mouth,
6: oh,
21: Scott.
6: Oh, man. Oh, it's like molten lava in there, isn't it?
21: Yeah.
6: I mean, when you bite into those things, I mean, that's like if after you, like, smoke 60 bowls of weed that you went by there at, like, you know, 5 o'clock in the morning and pick some up. Several of them,
21: so
6: and you
21: exciting.
6: Forgot that how hot they were, right?
21: Oh my goodness!
6: Yeah, I mean, I couldn't believe it this morning when I saw that. I'm like, wow, there is a God after all. So,
28: but will they taste the same? Because nothing tastes like it used to.
6: Well, but I can never taste it because my tongue was burnt so badly by the thing.
28: That's true. Yeah,
21: but it's so addictive. You just keep eating it. It hurts, and then you keep eating
6: it. Mm-hmm. Yes, it's like Hot Pockets, lava pockets that you get, you know?
21: Lava pockets.
6: You put those things in the microwave, and you got to let them sit for like 10 minutes before you eat them. It's a bad deal.
21: Oh, yeah.
6: Yeah, so anyway, we'll talk about that. Of course we will. How about that jet that crashed in Laredo? Holy cow.
21: I know it.
6: Man, only one dead, though. Mm-hmm. I looked at the thing, and how did anybody live through that one? But there you go. We'll talk a little bit about that. Also, Kamala Harris is in Austria. I guess Arnold Schwarzenegger invited her to speak on this climate panel of some kind.
28: Really?
6: It's ridiculous. Yeah, did you see it? I mean, and she used the unburdened by what has been line again.
21: No. Oh, good heavens.
6: Yes.
28: All she's got.
6: That's like her slow ride or, you know, free bird or whatever. You got to end the show with that. It's like everybody's there anticipating it, right? So we'll have the audio on that coming up. Unbelievable. Also, the cross burning in Chicago was BS. It was some Asian kid that did it. And he did it because of millionaires and billionaires and white supremacists or something weird. I don't know. It had nothing to do with he didn't even know what cross burnings were about, according to him.
28: So this is a kid who kind of did it to himself?
6: Yeah, right. Exactly.
28: And then complained and then called the police?
6: Yeah, or somebody did when they saw it. And,
28: okay.
6: Of course, they immediately go to KKK, right?
28: Right.
6: Because you got to go there immediately. So, anyway, it's just a dumb kid that did it. So we'll talk about that. Also, Carmelo Anthony, now the guy who killed the guy, stabbed him, right?
28: Mm-hmm.
6: Carmelo now has to get an attorney, and he has no money. He said he's penniless. He's indigent. He doesn't have anything. So they got to get a public defender going, you know?
5: I wonder what happened to all the money that was donated to his family.
7: It was given back. It was returned because...
8: What? I thought they bought a new house and everything.
7: Well,
6: I thought
7: yeah.
6: they did, too.
7: They did. They moved into a $900,000 home in a gated community, and there was some word about... maybe some plastic surgery and luxury vehicles. I don't know.
5: Well, that was the original amount, but then there was another one that was set up, and that's the one they gave back.
7: That's the one they gave
5: back.
7: Yeah,
5: but the original one, I'm just curious whatever happened to that money and why they wouldn't use that.
6: $670,000.
5: Mm-hmm. Yeah, it's a lot of money.
6: A lot of money, man.
5: Give to a murderer.
6: Yeah. Apparently, yeah, right, exactly. And apparently he has no money now, so he's going the public defender route. Also in Wales, some guy that dresses as a girl... was pleasuring himself in front of a bunch of nurses at a hospital. He was arrested. I only say this story because they referred to him in the news article, and the UK has her.
7: Oh, of course.
5: Okay.
6: And that makes me nuts.
7: They're so
6: her
7: lefty.
6: Doesn't have that he was toying with.
8: Wow.
6: That's not her. Yeah.
8: No.
5: Well, they don't know how to identify a woman, so it doesn't surprise me.
6: No, that's a real problem. No, there's bad teeth everywhere. Okay,
5: sure.
6: Dude.
5: All right.
6: Thanks, guys. We'll talk to you guys
7: all
6: later.
7: All right. Thanks, Scott.
5: All right, Scott's Robbins, Markley Van Camp and Robbins today at 11:05, 7:51 now. Traffic and weather. Here's Julie DeHardy.
21: We do still have a problem in Irving. The left lane's blocked with a disabled vehicle. This is 114 westbound at Beltline. And right now it's going to take you 5 to 10 minutes to get around there. Still seeing a long line of slow traffic if you're on 635 coming from Northwest Highway around towards Skillman. And it looks like that's going to take you probably at least 10 minutes to get through. We've got some slow traffic on I-45 as you're trying to travel into downtown. Anywhere from, say, Illinois all the way into 45 is going to take you about 15 minutes. And I-35 is pretty slow right now as you're coming from 8th Street over to the Dallas North Tollway. That's a good 15-minute ride. Our next update within 10 minutes with WBAP's first traffic on the ones. I'm Julie DeHardy.
3: From the WBAP On-Time Experts 24-7 Weather Center, heat and humidity next couple of days, partly cloudy, windy, warm, and humid, 94 today, 78 tonight, and 97 for the high tomorrow, and it's going to give us a heat stress index tomorrow of 106 to 109, so keep that in mind. Very stressful heat during the day tomorrow. Saturday, rain and thunderstorms, probably moving out, and then Sunday looks okay, but some Friday night, Saturday morning thunderstorms. Right now it's 75 degrees in Fort Worth, 77 in Dallas. I'm meteorologist Brad Barton.
5: It's 7:53. It's time for Hal's Got Gas, in which he tells you the lowest gas prices he can find anywhere in DFW.
8: That's very true. We start looking when we're driving in.
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8: Well, I guess it is. Or in the gas hole.
5: Boy, there's nothing worse than getting something right up your...
8: I'm telling you.
5: One of the frustrating things, though, is the cost of a barrel of oil. The prices of gas should be down.
8: West Texas Intermediate this morning right now is at $76.70. Brent crude is at $79.75. Mexican basket oil is at $77.75. Yeah. No, I'm not making that up.
7: You are.
5: No, you're real.
8: No, I'm not. They have. I don't know what basket oil is. It's got a leak.
5: I'm sure it. Yeah. Well, no question about it. A lot of smoke coming out.
8: Exactly.
3: I think it's a variety of crude.
8: Is that what it is? Yeah, why would you know that?
7: Thank you, Brad.
3: I don't know.
8: Louisiana light oil is at $86.28.
5: Well, so
8: I thought Louisiana light was a beer.
5: I did too. It's kind of like Jack's.
8: Yeah.
5: So what do we have as far as gas prices go?
8: Sam, let's start off in the Dallas area, Plano, Sam's Club, and all of these prices. Well, here's a Walmart that's listed. Couple of Walmarts, but $2.97 at Sam's Club in Plano on Ohio Drive.
7: Okay.
8: All the way up to $3.07. 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
7: Okay.
8: 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And most of the ones in Fort Worth are all club type of gas prices. You know, Sam's, Costco. Sam's has $3.08 up in Keller at $3.08 a gallon. So there you go.
5: Okay.
8: But, and that's it. It's ranging like that. But 76.59 a barrel right down WTI, West Texas Intermediate.
5: I just would have thought that with the price of oil coming down, and I know the old saying that it goes up, gas goes up like a rocket, comes down like a feather, but I would have thought it would have come down more than that. Yeah, I would have thought we'd be below $3 a gallon.
8: Exactly.
7: And instead it went up. It went up the day after the announcement
5: was
7: made.
5: Yeah, it did.
8: And by the way, this website I'm using, it's called oilprice.com.
7: Simple.
8: You can find oil prices all over the world now. I'm telling you, you think I make these names up? Arkansas sweet oil, $85.25.
7: The sweet oil.
8: The Arkansas sour oil.
7: Oh, gosh.
8: Yes, this is a Chinese type of oil, sweet and sour. $83.75.
5: I see.
7: Good with noodles.
5: Okay.
8: Yeah, great with noodles.
5: It's the only oil that made with noodles.
8: There's Nebraska sweet oil, $63.83.
7: Oh, wait.
5: Well, go Cornhuskers.
8: No kidding.
5: Yeah. All right. There you
8: okay,
5: go.
8: Cornhuskers oil. All right.
5: That's Hal's Got Gas. Coming up at 8:07, are we going to get a bullet train for Fort Worth and Arlington?
7: And straight ahead, a plane crash and a dramatic rescue on a Texas freeway. Monty Cook has that and the rest of your 8 o'clock news next.
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4: Staying active every day will go a long way towards helping you live a happy, healthy, and pain-free life. And there's perhaps no movement more fundamental than walking. It reinforces the alignment, stability, and coordinated muscle activation that supports how your body moves, whether you're doing strenuous exercise or simply going about your daily life. This is according to Dana Santis, a strength and conditioning specialist. Even though you walk every day, Dana does say you can make small adjustments to immediately improve your walking mechanics. So, keep your rib cage stacked over your pelvis. Avoid leaning over or arching your lower back. Allow your arms to swing naturally in coordination with your legs. Keep your gaze forward, your jaw relaxed, and then just breathe in through your nose and out through your mouth. I'm Dr. Sanjay Gupta, helping you live a better life.
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19: 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I'm Monty Cook from the WBAP 24-hour Breaking News Center.
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18: On the ones.
21: 30 eastbound before 35W in downtown Fort Worth. There is an accident in the right lane. Right now, we're just seeing a couple minute backup for you. If you're on 114 in Irving, we have a stalled vehicle. They moved it to the shoulder, westbound side at the Bush Turnpike. So right now, a couple minutes through there. And we still have some slow traffic if you're traveling the Dallas North Tollway and you're trying to come down from Trinity Mills and make it through Arapahoe. That's going to take you an extra 5 minutes. Our next update within 10 minutes with WBAP's first traffic on the ones. I'm Julie Hardy.
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3: From the WBAP On-Time Experts 24/7 Weather Center, potential tropical cyclone underway right now, flooding everything from Houston, Galveston over toward Beaumont, Port Arthur now, and toward New Orleans tonight. Some very rough weather down there on the Gulf. It may become a tropical cyclone later on today. They'll take a closer look at it. We're looking at heat and humidity here. Partly cloudy, windy, warm, and humid with a high of 94 today, low 78 tonight, and a high of 97 with a heat advisory in effect for tomorrow. Right now, 77 degrees in Fort Worth and 78 in Dallas. I'm meteorologist Brad Barton.
19: President Trump getting frustrated with Israel as the official signing ceremony for the deal to end the war with Iran draws nearer. Fox's Alex Hogan reporting from Tel Aviv.
0: As far as the war with Iran, there's new concern after fighting between Israel and Iranian-backed Hezbollah. Remember, this memorandum of understanding calls for an end to the fighting in Lebanon, too. Trump calling on Israeli Prime Minister Benjamin Netanyahu to be more responsible in the conflict.
1: Israel's fighting Hezbollah too long, and too many people are being killed. And you don't have to knock down an apartment house every time you're looking for somebody.
0: One of the topics was also discussing the war in Ukraine and efforts to increase pressure on Russia there.
19: Both sides will sign the agreement on Friday in Switzerland. One person is dead after a plane crashed onto a highway in Laredo late last night. A business jet with six people on board crashed on the Loop 20 highway near the Texas-Mexico border just after 10 p.m. Drivers in the area left their vehicles to help free those who were trapped inside the plane, some using hammers and shovels to smash the windows of the cockpit and pry open the plane's door. It is not known if the person who died was in the plane or on the ground at the time of the accident. The cause of that crash is under investigation. This afternoon, the Fed announces its decision on interest rates, the first under its new chair, Fox's Hillary Barsky, with details.
2: It's the central bank's fourth policy meeting of the year, and Kevin Warsh's first as Fed chairman. This afternoon, the Fed will announce its interest rate decision, along with a policy statement and summary of economic projections, followed by Warsh's first post-meeting press conference. The Fed is overwhelmingly expected to leave its benchmark rate unchanged at 3.5% to 3.75%, which would mark the fourth pause in a row following three consecutive rate cuts and six in total since September of 2024, when the central bank kicked off the current easing cycle with a big half-point move. Hillary Barsky, Fox News.
19: 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Chick-fil-A has been dethroned as the top-rated fast food chain, according to the American Customer Satisfaction Index, which rates eateries based on thousands of customer surveys. Jersey Mike's has taken over that top spot. The sub-chain edged out Chick-fil-A by 1 point, ending its 11-year run. Keep connected DFW for the latest on the signing of the formal peace agreement with Iran. 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I'm Monty Cook.
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24: Cowboys continuing mandatory minicamp at the Star. George Pickens in attendance. He talks about showing up at the Star despite being on the franchise tag.
25: Just really the team, you know. When I just think about the team, the run we could have had, you know, certain stuff just being in place and could make something bigger, I kind of think about that and take that into a part of a decision to make.
24: Today will mark day two of three of minicamp. Rangers blown out by the Twins 12-2 with Kamar Rocker allowing seven runs in three and third innings. Texas now dropped 2 of 3 to Minnesota and has an off day before the series finale tomorrow. Big name shine on soccer's biggest stage. Kylian Mbappe becomes France's goal-scoring leader in a 3-1 win over Senegal. Erling Haaland scores 2 to help Norway defeat Iraq 4-1. And Lionel Messi's hat trick lifts Argentina over Algeria 3-0. I'm Ryan Baldwin on WBAP from 96.7 to 13 in the ticket.
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23: 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From Chief Meteorologist Brad Barton on the ones.
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5: Yeah, I saw this on Channel 8 the other day. A new study estimating a proposed high-speed rail line would generate billions of dollars in new property tax revenue for Fort Worth and Arlington. They're talking about a bullet train still.
7: Again?
5: Yeah. They found that the long-proposed Dallas to Houston bullet train could drive approximately $3.5 billion to $4 billion in property tax revenue in about 10 years or so to stations in Fort Worth and Arlington, respectively. Now, the proposed downtown Fort Worth station could result in about $1.2 billion in annual spending. Hotel tax revenue could grow to $84 million or grow by that much. And in Arlington, they say it could generate about $1 billion in annual spending.
8: Huh. So Dallas to Houston, Dallas-Fort Worth to Houston or to Austin, I can understand that one. But Dallas to Fort Worth.
5: Mm. I don't get that either.
8: Fort Worth to Arlington, then to Dallas. I don't understand it because you still, if you take a train, you have to have transportation
7: right
8: to the train and from the train.
7: And we
5: that's right.
7: We don't have.
8: And we don't have where you get off the train and walk to work like they do in New York or
7: public transport
8: or whatever they do.
5: Mm-hmm. Yeah, it has to be really. And another issue, too, is the heat, especially in the summertime and sometimes in the winter, the cold. A lot of northern cities, northeastern cities especially, you know, you don't own a car necessarily. You take the train. I lived in Washington. I owned a car. But you could take the metro pretty much anywhere in Washington. Very handy. Had a station about a block from my house. And so I took it two or three times just to experience it. And I can see why people would like to do it that way. But the problem is it's a walking city.
7: Right.
5: So, or you take a cab or an Uber or something. They'll pick you up at the station.
7: And we don't have walking cities.
5: Yeah, we don't really have that here. And you don't want to walk in August when it's 112 degrees and the humidity is 90%.
7: You're not going to make it. You're just not going to make it.
5: You'll be drenched by the time you get to work.
7: You have a job interview or something. Can you imagine?
5: Yeah.
7: You show up to that thing.
5: You walk in your shadow of your former self. So they've been talking about this for a while now, a bullet train. I think it's a great idea from here to El Paso.
8: Yeah. Oh, yeah.
7: Oh, my goodness.
5: You know, or here to Midland.
8: Yeah.
5: Maybe even here to Houston or San Antonio.
7: Yeah, I'd say Houston.
8: I'd do Houston, San Antonio.
7: You get the port down the people
8: I'd do Austin.
7: Sail out of there.
8: Have you driven those routes lately to Austin even?
5: I haven't driven there. I avoid 35 like the plague.
8: It's just crowded.
7: All the time.
8: All the time.
7: Day and night.
8: It's just crowded.
7: No matter what.
8: Yeah.
7: Yeah.
8: And so it's you know, it used to be fun getting out and driving. Let's go down to the coast or whatever. Got a nice little drive.
5: Yeah.
8: No, you're having to watch out for people. It's not a drive. It's no fun anymore.
5: You know, the problem, too, with these trains is that they stop at every little town. They'll stop everywhere.
8: Yeah.
5: And so I'm not going to save any time. Let's say I'm going from Dallas to Fort Worth or Fort Worth to Dallas. I'm going to stop at Arlington, Grand Prairie. I'm going to stop everywhere, which is going to take away the time. If they just would fix one that would come, do the zip on in type of thing, you know, just straight here.
8: Yeah.
5: Straight to Houston instead of stopping at every little town along I-45. Get me straight to San Antonio instead of stopping in every freaking town on I-35, which they're not going to do. They're going to stop everywhere. So what's the point?
7: And plus, who's going to build it? Didn't Amtrak say they're out?
5: I would hope they're out. I don't want them to build it. I don't want them to have anything to do with it.
8: Mm-hmm. Yeah.
5: I rode Amtrak when I was in Washington. Yeah, you don't want to ride Amtrak.
8: Yes. Yeah. Smells like the back of an ear, doesn't it?
5: It does. It actually, yes, it does. There's a very strong ear smell there.
8: I mean, you do that, yes. What is that smell? Yeah.
5: Coming up at 8:17, the five things you need to know. That was one you definitely didn't need to know.
8: Well.
5: 8:11 right now, traffic and weather with Julie DeHarty.
21: Clear things out. There is a report of an accident in Bedford. If you're on the westbound side of 183 right around Bedford Road, and I am seeing about a 5-minute backup there. Downtown Fort Worth, there's an accident in the right lane, 30 eastbound, right before you get to 35W, and it looks like we've got just a couple minutes of a backup through there. Not a big deal. If you're trying to travel in Dallas and you're on 114, 183 right there as they merge together, and you're coming from Loop 12 and you're trying to merge up with I-35, we always get a little slow there around Regal Row, and it's going to take you probably 5 minutes to get through. Our next update within 10 minutes with WBAP's First Traffic on the Ones. 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
6: From the WBAP On-Time Experts 24-7 Weather Center, look for a high of 94 today, heat stress index 102 in the shade, southeast winds 15 to 25. Partly cloudy, 78 overnight. Will be hotter tomorrow with a high of 97, heat stress index 109 in the shade. And so we're under heat advisory, first one of the season for tomorrow. Friday, we're expecting some scattered showers and storms, and Saturday, those storms should be tapering off. Right now, still a terrific rainfall underway between Houston, Galveston, also over toward the Beaumont, Port Arthur area, with this near-tropical storm that's underway right now on the upper Texas coast. 77 degrees right now in Fort Worth, 78 in Dallas. I'm meteorologist Brad Barton.
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5: 819, thank you for being with us. The morning news on WBAP. And that's Hal J. And that's Carla Marion. I'm Ernie Brown. Time for five things you need to know.
7: A member of the British Parliament is out with a horrific report on the migrant rape gang survivors and alleging government inaction. Rupert Lowe of the Reform Party's 219-page report investigated the systemic targeting of vulnerable girls, mostly white and British, by Muslim Pakistani gangs throughout the entirety of the UK. It cited 250,000 victims of radical Muslim grooming gangs.
5: A top Southern Poverty Law Center official accused of helping funnel more than $1 million in donor money to an informant in a white supremacist group who is also her lover. The Department of Justice filed a superseding indictment against the SPLC, accusing it of funneling donor cash to hate groups they were telling donors they were fighting.
7: Texas, turns out it's the second best state in America for trade workers, while also having the largest skilled trade workforce in the country. Texas employs 25,000 more trade workers than California. It also recorded the highest number of trade job postings in the United States of America.
5: It's FIFA Day in DFW again today. England and Croatia facing off in a highly anticipated match at AT&T Stadium at 3. England favored to win and hopes to avenge their 2018 Cup semifinal loss to Croatia. The teams had to deal with severe weather and stolen equipment since arriving at their base camp in Kansas City last week.
7: And then there's this story from Peru where police there, they disguised themselves as FIFA mascots to stage a dramatic drug raid in

0: 8:21, traffic and weather on the ones. 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
1: 635 LBJ Freeway, the westbound side at Skillman. We've got a wreck for you in the left center lane. A good 15-minute ride as you move that way from Northwest Highway. And then we have a wreck in Bedford. This is going to be on the right shoulder on 183 westbound at Bedford Road. So traffic's back to about Central Drive, so that's two or three extra minutes. Otherwise, we're not in bad shape. If you're traveling 287 northbound right now, coming from Kennedale Sublet, it gets a little heavy on the ramp, merging onto westbound I-20. So maybe five extra minutes through there, but not too bad. Our next update within 10 minutes with WBAP's first traffic on the ones. I'm Julie DeHarty.
2: From the WBAP On-Time Experts 24-7 Weather Center, partly cloudy, windy, warm, and humid, muggy today with a high of 94, southeast winds 15, 25, and gusty, low tonight, 78. We're going to be up to 97 for the high tomorrow with dangerous levels of heat stress tomorrow afternoon. Right now we have 77 degrees in Fort Worth, 78 in Dallas. I'm meteorologist Brad Barton.
0: On the Clarity Windows and Doors Newsline, Fox News Radio's Tanya J. Powers joining us. A terror plot over the weekend we didn't hear much about until a couple of days after the fact. Drones and snipers were going to be used. It was lucky they caught this, Tanya.
3: Yeah. A lot of the credit seems to be given to the mother of one of the people they arrested. They arrested five people from states including Ohio, Missouri, and California. The FBI says that they have obtained the encrypted text messages. One of these guys, they had access to his messages. They were on Signal, the encrypted app, and they say that these messages had about 20 participants in them who were sharing detailed maps of the area where the plot was, you know, centered on, discussed the need for escape routes after the whole thing was done, safe house, all of that. One of the people is the 19-year-old Ohio guy, Tyson Proper. He is the one whose mother called local law enforcement last week because she was concerned about his weapons purchases as well as his online communications. Apparently, that is how, you know, the law enforcement folks learned of this. The FBI said that they knew about it on June 10th, which was 4 days before the event. But this guy is really talking to law enforcement. He told in an interview, he told law enforcement that he participated in planning this attack. Some of the group members that he was talking to started communicating with each other last March on a TikTok group. There was also, of course, like I said, the encrypted Signal messages. He said that, according to the messages on his phone, the plot was discussed with others. It highlighted several lawmakers that he said should be targeted because of their support for Israel. And as you mentioned, you know, it called for using drones to be detonated over, you know, side of the White House that would, you know, make everybody run and evacuate and try and flee and get away. And when they did that, these guys apparently were going to open fire on them with snipers.
1: Tanya,
3: that's kind of the how we got here.
4: This is wild. How did these nuts all find each other? I mean, you mentioned the social media platforms, but how do you even go about, you just put it out there, you know, hey, we want to go bomb the, how does that even happen?
3: That is a really good question. There, like I said, we've already, to me, we've got an astounding amount of information that's been released in these affidavits so far. I would assume that more of it would be coming. And it's not like it's not like it's a secret as to what the motive was. Apparently, one of the affidavits breaks it down and says that members of the group believed that the U.S. was, you know, going in the wrong direction, that it needed to be torn down so it could be rebuilt. And this part got me, especially it stood out to me. Some expressed a desire that people who were involved with Jeffrey Epstein should not govern the country.
0: Good Lord. All right. Well, they got him. That's good. Are there any still out there that they haven't gotten yet?
3: Well, like I said, there's 15. I mean, five have been arrested, and that leaves about 15 others who were apparently in these group chats and these text messages that the FBI, you know, found the text messages of that they were involved in. So I would assume they, at the very least, want to talk to some of them.
5: Hey, you still got your UFC tattoo?
3: How? We weren't going to talk about that on the radio.
5: I just had to ask you.
0: You sounded so authoritative there until the end.
5: Yeah, I know. I know. But I love Tanya. And I just had to ask.
6: No
5: See
6: comment.
5: You later.
6: Yeah,
5: right, thank you, Tanya.
3: I will only answer that question if you'll tell me if you still have yours.
5: Oh, yes. I had two more added. So there you go.
0: Yeah, Hal still has his tramp
3: all right,
0: stamp.
3: I gotta catch up.
5: Okay.
3: Yeah,
5: all right. Bye.
0: Thank you. Tanya J. Powers, Fox News Radio. Sorry about that.
4: I know.
0: All right. Coming up at 8:37, we'll play What Year Was It?
4: Straight ahead, emergency responders are working overtime to keep World Cup fans safe. Right here in North Texas, Monty Cook has that and the rest of your 8:30 news next.

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5: Eating a healthy diet is not only good for you physically, it can also keep your brain sharp as you age. According to a new study out of China, people who most closely followed the MIND diet slowed aging in key structures inside their brains by more than 2 years. The MIND diet is a combination of the Mediterranean diet, which we talk a lot about, and the DASH diet, which stands for Dietary Approaches to Stop Hypertension. All three of these diets are similar, but the MIND diet puts more of an emphasis on berries, beans, leafy green vegetables, fish, poultry, whole grains, olive oil, and nuts. You're not going to eat foods with a lot of saturated fat. We're talking cheese, butter, red meat, or anything fried. You really don't have to eat like this 100% of the time. That's the key. Just do the best that you can. I'm Dr. Sanjay Gupta, helping you live a better life.
1: He's got ties. 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Treat your dad to a $5,000 basement barbecue or backyard upgrade. Pop gets to pick. 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
11: We do have an accident to watch for if you're coming out of Garland into North Dallas, 635 westbound at Skillman. Left center lane is blocked, and it's about a 10-minute roll from Northwest Highway past the accident scene. If you're trying to travel into downtown Dallas on 75 from Northwest Highway to I-30, that's going to take you about 15 minutes. And I'm seeing a little bit of heavy traffic right now if you're traveling I-30 coming from downtown Fort Worth to 360. That's about a 15-minute ride. Our next update within 10 minutes with WBAP's First Traffic on the Ones. I'm Julie DeHardy.
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0: From the WBAP On-Time Experts 24-7 Weather Center. Partly cloudy, windy, warm, and humid. With a high of 94 today, it'll feel like 102 in the shade. But the southeast winds 15 to 25 and gusty will take some of the edge off the heat. Partly cloudy, 77 overnight, and a high of 97 tomorrow. With a heat stress index of 106 to 110, somewhere in that range. So we're under a heat advisory for all day tomorrow. Right now, 79 degrees in Fort Worth, 78 in Dallas. I'm meteorologist Brad Barker.
10: The fighting in southern Lebanon could become a prominent factor in the upcoming negotiations between the U.S. and Iran. While these talks remain on the horizon, Georgia Representative Rich McCormick joined Fox Business's The Evening Edit with Elizabeth McDonald, saying he's not anticipating anything until pen meets paper.
14: I'm really interested in seeing what's in writing, what's actually signed in great detail, because I don't trust the Tehran regime. I just don't. They absolutely have lied over and over again. They've killed almost 1,000 Americans.
10: Israel rejecting all requests to end its fighting in Lebanon, though reports suggest that Iran will not sign a final nuclear agreement with the U.S. unless Israel pulls out of Lebanon. Emergency responders have been working to keep World Cup fans safe at Dallas Stadium in Arlington. Media partner WFAA's Jason Wheeler tells us about those efforts.
15: The company Global Medical Response is scaling up EMS operations around Dallas Stadium with a mobile emergency unit there. It is a climate-controlled space designed to provide immediate help for any fans who are experiencing a medical emergency. The company has set up mobile units across host cities, including Houston as well.
10: A top Southern Poverty Law Center official being accused of giving over $4 million in donor money to violent extremist groups instead of using that money to fight them back. Utah Senator Mike Lee on Fox's The Ingram Angle says that they're going back on their word in helping people.
16: They were supposed to be the anti-hate group. They were fomenting hate. They were funding violence.
10: Lee also stated that he's glad the SPLC is under investigation because they have a lot to answer for. Your money news brought to you by NetWorthRadio.com. While the end of the war with Iran may be just around the corner, some experts believe it may be a while before U.S. consumers see a break in energy-related prices. Analysts at S&P Global wrote in a brief Monday that normalization of crude flows will likely not occur until the summer of 2027. Checking the opening numbers on Wall Street, the Dow was up 57 points. NASDAQ has gained 82. S&P 500 up 3.5 points. Keep connected to DFW for the latest on the signing of the formal peace agreement with Iran. 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I'm Monty Cook.
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18: Cowboys' first day of mandatory minicamp in the books. Brian Schottenheimer talks about his plan for the first mandatory portion of the offseason.
19: So get all the installations through with one. Two is, you know, this will be the last chance for the connection piece and the brotherhood piece that we're working on. There'll be officials here for the next couple days. And then we're actually knocking out some league-mandated meetings that we have to do.
18: Day two of three at the Star in Frisco today. Rangers' offense unhelpful as they fall to the Twins 12-2. Texas putting together eight hits but goes 0 for 11 with runners in scoring position. Day off today before game three against the Twins tomorrow. Texas run at the College World Series ends with a 2-0 loss to Georgia. Troy also eliminated in a 12-0 blowout against West Virginia. Oklahoma will face Georgia at 6 today. North Carolina gets West Virginia at 1. I'm Ryan Baldwin on WBAP for 96.7 and 13th in the ticket.
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17: 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Dependable traffic with Julie D. Hardy. And DFW's most accurate forecast from Chief Meteorologist Brad Barton on the Ones.
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20: Well, among our top stories, FIFA certainly is capturing a lot of attention, but there are some problems. StubHub has been saying that they had a guarantee that would promise a refund or a replacement ticket, and it's not necessarily working out the way as advertised. This is WFAA Channel 8.
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21: Victor Matheson studies sports economics at Holy Cross. He says resale sites like StubHub do not own the tickets. They connect buyers with sellers. 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
2: These fans aren't out money, but they're certainly not in a ticket.
21: It happened to this fan in Houston.
3: When I click on it, it says your vendor was not able to secure tickets in time.
21: And this couple in Dallas.
22: Couldn't believe it. We couldn't believe it.
21: They got their tickets after WFAA asked StubHub about their case.
23: The power of you guys of WFAA.
24: After that story aired, several fans reached out to WFAA with the same complaint. We reached out to StubHub, and they helped several fans get replacement tickets, but declined to comment for this story. Matheson says that this is a bigger issue.
2: You could have regulations that require people who put tickets up to actually have those tickets in hand and suspend accounts that don't. Unfortunately, it's a little bit like whack-a-mole trying to find the folks that do that.
21: Matheson says a rule like that could help, but people who break the rules could just open new accounts. StubHub says it fines sellers who don't deliver, but for fans who planned for months, a refund can still feel like a loss. In Dallas, I'm Luke Clarin.
20: All right, let's play What Year Was It?
25: Yes, we've got two tickets to send you to Journey, November 20th at the American Airlines Center, and we need caller 5 right now. The number is 800-288-9227. Listen to the clues and then tell us, what year was it?
26: Mr. Simpson is a fugitive of justice right now.
20: It was June.
26: And if you assist him in any way, you are committing a felony.
20: In Los Angeles,
27: OJ in the car.
20: OJ Simpson is under arrest for murder.
28: This is the super Mr. Harmon. Detective Sipowitz and Kelly.
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29: Well, you want to take a whiff in here without him? 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
20: NYPD Blue is a big hit at the end of its first season on ABC. 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
20: All right, we have Joe in Denton. 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God help you. Hal's going to give you some hands.
38: What?
20: A hand here.
38: What does that mean?
20: Nothing. I was just praying for him.
38: Hey, Joe, you ready?
39: I am, sir.
38: All right, here we go. OJ in the car, got arrested, all that kind of stuff. That was wild, wasn't it?
25: So fun.
38: To see. What was the driver's name?
20: AJ, AC Cowlings.
38: AC Cowlings. Oh, yeah, very good.
20: They named him after the air conditioner.
38: I don't think so. Don't pay attention to Ernie. NYPD Blue. I thought that was kind of good. You know, NYPD Blue, they had the guy in there. It was the first time a human being had shown his butt or her butt on
20: broadcast TV.
38: Broadcast TV.
40: Dennis Franz.
38: Dennis Franz, that's right.
25: Like the full moon, everything? Uh-huh.
38: Yeah,
40: was
38: yeah.
40: Was it Sipowitz? Detective Sipowitz?
38: Detective Sipowitz.
25: Oh, that's
40: I think
25: terrible.
40: That was it, yeah.
25: Nobody
40: yeah.
25: wants to see that.
38: Joe, don't you feel much... Don't you feel really intelligent now?
20: That's ass talk with Hal.
38: That is.
25: Oh, no. Oh,
40: Hal Scott, never mind.
25: We're so sorry.
38: You guys crack me up. Okay.
40: Stop it.
38: Stop. Joe, I have no idea. I don't have any idea, I split them, so I'm going to say 95.
25: You split it right down the middle,
38: yeah.
25: Hal?
38: Right,
25: okay.
38: Right,
25: just right keeping down with the theme.
38: Carla, thank you.
25: Okay, he's going to go with, I'm so sorry, Mom. All right, are you going to go with Hal, 1995, or are you going to go on your own?
39: I think I'm going to go on my own.
38: Okay.
25: Interesting. What year?
39: I think Fox News came out in 1996, so I'm going to say 1996.
38: Ooh. All right, good luck.
25: Let's find out if you're
38: here
25: a winner.
38: We go. Here all we right. Don't turn around, 'cause
0: you're gonna see my heart break. O.J. Simpson under arrest, The Lion King at the theater, NYPD Blue on TV, and Ace of Base, top 10. The year? 1994.
38: Oh, my gosh. We're both wrong.
1: Yeah.
38: Both wrong. 1994.
25: Oh, Joe and Hal.
38: Yeah.
25: So sorry,
38: well,
25: y'all.
38: Joe, I'm so sorry.
39: Well, the answer didn't fit, so
38: listen,
39: must have quit.
25: Joe!
3: He
25: so good.
3: He ought to get the tickets just for that line.
25: I know it.
3: Just for that line.
38: Yeah. Well, Joe, let's get together. We'll do more butt talking.
25: Oh, good
38: okay,
25: heavens.
38: Buddy.
25: Thanks, Joe. We're going to play again right. Tomorrow morning at 5:37.
20: Traffic and weather now. Here's Julie Daugherty.
4: Still rolling slow through Garland, around the curve on 635 westbound to Skillman, but all lanes are back open. So give yourself about 10 minutes to move from Northwest Highway all the way over towards 635 and the 75 interchange. If you're traveling 30 westbound at Irving, we have an accident now in the downtown canyon of Dallas. This is the right lane. Traffic slow from Ferguson. That's going to take you a good 20 minutes. Our next update within 10 minutes with WBAP's first traffic on the ones. I'm Julie Harvey.
5: From the WBAP On-Time Experts 24-7 Weather Center, partly cloudy, windy, warm, and humid today with a high of 94. Southeast winds up 25 miles per hour. They've started to pick up a little bit. Still have some very thin fog out there as well, some patchy low cloudiness and some fog still to burn off, but the winds have picked up, so that'll happen. 94 for the high today. It'll feel like 102 in the shade. Low tonight, 78, then a high of 97 tomorrow. That'll be a stressful day because we think the humidity will make it feel more like 109 in the shade. Tomorrow afternoon. So a heat advisory has been issued for Thursday. Friday night, we could see some showers and storms. Saturday morning, a few showers and storms. So right now, Sunday looks rain-free. And right now, we have 77 degrees in Fort Worth, 78 in Dallas. I'm meteorologist Brad Barton.
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22: You ever wake up in the middle of the night or maybe first thing in the morning and notice drool on your pillow? Unless you're sleeping next to someone who hasn't already seen all your good, bad, and ugly, it's probably not that big a deal and not anything to worry about unless it's something that just started happening recently. When people drool at night, it's often because of a stuffy nose, acid reflux, or being a mouth breather. People who sleep on their stomach or side are more likely to drool than someone who sleeps on their back. But in some cases, drooling at night can be a warning sign of something more serious, like dental issues, sleep apnea, or even early symptoms of Parkinson's disease. If you're at all concerned about this, the best place to start is with an ENT doctor, an ears, nose, and throat doctor. They can recommend a sleep study to possibly get some answers. I'm Dr. Sanjay Gupta, helping you live a better life.

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1: Matt Locke coming up today at...
2: Matt Locke!
1: Every time. 9:04, the big show on a Wednesday. We're almost there. We're almost to the weekend.
3: It's halfway over, right?
1: I know it.
3: I mean, all the information coming out is just overwhelming and crazy. I mean, you've got thwarted terror attacks at the White House. Could use a ballroom with some anti-drone technology on it, couldn't we?
1: Wouldn't that be nice
3: to do that?
1: No, we don't need it.
2: Did they bring it in, or they'll put it in now?
3: Well, you would surely think so. We got some crazy folks out that believe crazy things, and we live in a crazy world. Mm-hmm. How about that?
1: Amen, brother. I mean, that's it. That's the long and short of it right there.
2: Yeah.
3: It really is. We got an Iran deal that we may have or may not have, or we got a signing or a memorandum, and now Trump's going to drop bombs on their head if they don't agree or something. I don't know. How about that?
4: Didn't we try that before?
3: Yes.
4: Okay.
3: Yes, we tried that
4: before.
3: Sounded
4: familiar.
1: It's like Groundhog Day with this thing.
4: Yeah.
3: And then on top of everything else, we got the Major League Baseball's got their, they're in some hot water here with the whole Pride thing and versus and the rainbow and all that stuff.
1: Yeah,
3: so we're
1: going to
3: talk about that too.
1: Okay. That blowing up online yesterday. Yeah, it did.
4: All right. Matt Locke is coming up this morning at 9:04. And I think, isn't Trump, he's going to be speaking too, isn't he?
3: Supposedly. He's speaking right at the top of my show, so he just may hijack the first hour. Who knows?
4: Okay. All right. Well, anyway, that's all coming up at 9 o'clock this morning. Julie DeHarty has traffic and weather on the ones.
5: Looks like we're doing pretty well right now. I-30, the accident cleared on the westbound side at Irvay. We still have some pockets of slow traffic as you come from Jim Miller to I-35. That's going to take you about 15 minutes to get through. As for the Tarrant County side, it's looking all right. If you're traveling south on 35W from Northside Drive to I-30, that's only about a five-minute trip right now. Our next update within 10 minutes with WBAP's first traffic on the ones. I'm Julie DeHarty.
6: From the WBAP On-Time Experts 24/7 Weather Center, tropical storm warnings are going up now in just the Beaumont-Port Arthur area over toward Lake Charles and areas of coastal Louisiana for this near tropical storm that's underway right now in southeast Texas. Extremely heavy rains. They could see 5 to 8 inches of rain over the course of a day underway there against southeast Texas, southwestern Louisiana. For us, we might get some rain toward the weekend, but not till then. Partly cloudy, windy, and 94 today, 77 tonight, 97 for the high tomorrow, with a heat advisory in effect as well. Friday night, Saturday, could be a little stormy. Right now, 78 degrees in Fort Worth, 79 in Dallas. I'm meteorologist Brad Barton.
4: 8:52, that brings us to Hal J. Hal's got gas, in which he goes around the DFW area to find out where the cheapest gas might
2: be. Right. I point my finger and say, hey, you got gas? You know, people will look at you funny when you do that.
4: They do look at you
2: mind,
4: funny.
2: I don't mind telling you. You can go to WBAP.com, our website, and go to the news section and drag down and go to the Pump Watch, Dallas Pump Watch, Fort Worth. You can find them there. That's what we're doing. Looking at Fort Worth first, $3.04 being reported at Sam's Club on Bryant Irvin Road. That is really close to where I live.
1: 304.
2: But aren't members of Sam's or Costco anymore. No?
1: Maybe you should get a membership again. Get the cheap gas.
4: And everybody's doing it, Hal.
1: And brag about it.
7: Well, you know, pool kids are.
2: Well,
7: yeah.
2: Bonnie and I talked about this a long time ago. There was a time we both needed the 400 count pack of condoms.
4: Yeah,
2: you know?
4: Sure.
7: And those days are long gone.
2: They really are.
7: Make it work with a 200 pack.
2: You do what you do. So we don't belong to it. Sam's $3.04. Costco at $3.09 in Arlington. Now to Dallas. Dallas is reporting anywhere from $2.97. Sam's Club in Plano on Ohio Drive. All right. All the way up to cash gas, if you pay with cash, at Valero on Town East Boulevard in Mesquite, $3.07.
1: How many?
2: $3.07.
1: Oh, I thought you said 77.
2: No, 3.07. Yeah, no. $3.49, though, for us that drove in this morning.
1: All of us.
4: I can't figure that out. Same with the same near Stately Brown Manor. Yeah. I don't understand why it has not come down
1: on
4: speculation.
1: It went up.
4: Yeah, it went back up again.
1: $3.19 and then shot up.
2: Yeah, I thought you explained it really well yesterday.
1: The feather and rock thing?
2: Yeah. No.
1: Oh.
2: What feather and rock thing?
4: The rocket goes up like a rocket, comes down like a feather. Yeah.
2: No, I'm talking about they have the $3.40 gallon of gasoline that the retailers bought. They've got to get rid of that first.
1: Yes, they've already purchased that.
2: It's a process.
1: It's about a month, maybe.
4: I wonder if it works like that, though.
2: I don't know.
1: We could ask someone.
2: I bet it does.
4: You could probably charge whatever you want and use it as a loss leader for a while. I mean, you got low gas. People are going to be absolutely wanting to come in.
1: You know what we need, Hal J?
2: What?
1: A good old-fashioned gas war. You know,
2: boy, it's been a while.
1: A dollar, and then just have all the cars lined up. Wouldn't
2: you're
1: that be beautiful?
2: Way too young for this, but the Thank last you. Gas war, I remember I was early 60s.
1: Oh, yeah, no, I'm out.
2: 62, 3 maybe.
4: Good Lord.
2: 64.
1: I was in
4: the, is that a real date?
2: I was in, yes.
4: Okay.
2: I was, come on.
1: Leave him be.
2: I was in the front seat with my grandfather.
1: Aww.
2: No seat belts, nothing.
1: Of course not.
2: See, like I said, I've said it many times, Brad and I and Ernie are supposed to be dead right now.
4: Yeah, you were smoking, you were 9.
2: Yeah, we're supposed to be.
4: Yeah.
2: But we pulled into a gas station, and I remember my grandpa paying 19 cents a gallon.
1: Stop it.
2: 19.9. It's a gas war.
1: I'm about to burst into tears.
2: 19 cents a gallon.
4: Oh. Yeah, it hit. I remember when it hit 40 cents, people were outraged.
2: Yeah, yeah. You remember those days?
1: I have no words.
8: Yeah, that was about
1: words.
8: The time I came here, actually.
2: Yeah.
8: I think
2: yeah.
8: I paid 40 cents a gallon in 1978.
2: Yeah.
4: I think when I started driving, it was 48 cents a gallon.
1: I think I remember it just like around a dollar something when I started driving.
4: Yeah.
1: And I'm not, you know, in the same generational.
4: I remember the anchor on Channel 2 in Houston. He came on the lead story. Gasoline hit 80 cents a gallon today.
2: Oh, my gosh.
4: He just couldn't believe it.
2: West Texas Intermediate at $77 a barrel. Brent Crude is at $80 a barrel. And I'm rounding them off, so.
1: It'll be coming down. I mean, we've talked to our experts and such. Maybe we should get Ray Trevino, our oil and gas guy, on.
4: Yeah. Well, God knows, what would we do without experts?
1: Exactly.
4: I've often said that.
1: We just have a lot of questions.
4: I just said it again there.
2: Yeah.
4: That's it?
2: All right.
4: Okay.
2: See you tomorrow.
4: We're out of time. 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
14: You ever wake up in the middle of the night or maybe first thing in the morning and notice drool on your pillow? Unless you're sleeping next to someone who hasn't already seen all your good, bad, and ugly, it's probably not that big a deal and not anything to worry about unless it's something that just started happening recently. When people drool at night, it's often because of a stuffy nose, acid reflux, or being a mouth breather. People who sleep on their stomach or side are more likely to drool than someone who sleeps on their back. But in some cases, drooling at night can be a warning sign of something more serious, like dental issues, sleep apnea, or even early symptoms of Parkinson's disease. If you're at all concerned about this, the best place to start is with an ENT doctor, an ears, nose, and throat doctor. They can recommend a sleep study to possibly get some answers. I'm Dr. Sanjay Gupta, helping you live a better life.
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17: On the ones.
5: Carrollton just checked in with a wreck in the right lane on 35 East southbound at Sandy Lake Luna. Traffic is backed up for about 5 minutes in the area, so not too bad. Still seeing a delay on I-30 into downtown Dallas from Ferguson all the way into I-35. It's going to take you about 15 minutes. 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With WBAP First Traffic and Weather on the ones, I'm Juwiti Hardy.
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4: Your WBAP forecast from Chief Meteorologist Brad Barton in the On-Time Experts 24-7 Weather Center.
20: Our weather pattern's getting pretty active again here. Tropical Cyclone number one is flooding everything pretty much from Houston, Galveston over to New Orleans, and we have stressful heat and humidity up here, then more showers and storms Friday into Saturday. Partly cloudy, windy, warm, and humid today with a high of 94 this afternoon. Winds out of the south 15 to 25 and gusty. Partly cloudy, 78 overnight. Will be sunny, breezy, hot, and humid tomorrow. Actual high 97, but it'll feel more like 107 to 110 tomorrow afternoon, so we're under heat advisory for Thursday. Friday, mostly cloudy, warm, and humid. Scattered rain and thunderstorms underway with a high of 93. Saturday, rain and thunderstorms tapering off with a high in the lower 90s. And then Sunday, Father's Day, clearing, windy, hot, and humid with a high of 97. I'm meteorologist Brad Barton.
4: A plot targeting President Trump's UFC event held at the White House this past weekend may have been stopped thanks to a phone call to authorities from a concerned mother in Ohio. Fox's David Spunt is in Washington with details.
21: Those involved in the alleged plot were arrested in Ohio, Nebraska, Missouri, and California. In Ohio, investigators say 19-year-old Tyson Proper's mother called police after she was concerned about her son's recent conduct, including firearms purchases and communications with people online. According to authorities, when she asked him about what he was doing, he said he couldn't tell her exactly what he was doing, but that they were looking at multiple different locations and intended to conduct recon as well as hit-and-run mission. Proper's mother believed hit-and-run missions meant conducting shootings and then leaving, end quote. According to court documents, authorities seized several boxes of ammo from Proper and this rifle painted with the American flag.
4: Ken Paxton announces that Dallas will host a rare 2026 Republican midterm convention.
22: Attorney General Ken Paxton has announced plans for a pre-term convention in Dallas this September, which will feature President Trump along with other GOP politicians. The event, which is organized by the Republican National Committee, aims to gather party members and candidates ahead of the November election. The convention will put Texas in the spotlight, where Paxton and Democrat James Tallarico are competing in a closely watched Senate race. The event is expected to be a high-profile gathering for Republicans in a midterm election year. Sean Allen, WBAP News.
0: A woman has died due to the severe flash flooding in Houston. Fox Weather's Katie Byrne with the latest.
3: Tragically, it claimed the life of a woman who was driving northwest of San Antonio. She ended up getting pulled into a creek that had been overflowing, and police there say she called 911. They were on the phone with her for several minutes before the line went dead, and it took a number of hours for crews using all types of equipment to try and find her. She was located in her car several miles downstream, but tragically succumbed to her injuries there. So one death after that flash flood event we had across the state yesterday.
0: The National Weather Service says the flood watch remains in effect for most of southeast Texas through tomorrow morning. 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New homebuyers are paying more than ever for permits and fees. That, according to a report from the National Association of Home Builders. According to that report, the average cost of associated regulatory red tape now more than $130,000. That's about 26% of a new home's price. That number has jumped 40% in the past 5 years. On Wall Street, the Dow was up 193 points. NASDAQ has dropped 11. The S&P 500 hovering just below the flat line. Keep connected, DFW, for the latest on the signing of the formal peace agreement with Iran. 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
6: Well, the FIFA World Cup matches continue here in DFW this week. Are you excited? Not excited about it? You're locked in here with Matt Locke on News Talk 820 and 93.3 FM WBAP. Hump Day! We're halfway through another busy broadcast week, so glad you're along for the ride. Hey, the president is going to be speaking at the G7 summit over in France. So if he starts yakking, we're going to go to that, by the way. So we'll go as long as we can till the president starts speaking. But we've got FIFA matches here in DFW. And I, for one, am not a soccer fan. I don't call it football. I don't care. I live in America. Football to me is the Dallas Cowboys, the Indianapolis Colts, the Kansas City Chiefs. That's football to me. I know people get all crazy and whatnot about it, but I call it soccer. Are you excited about the soccer matches? 800-288-9227 is the number here. I am not. I'll be quite honest with you. I'm not excited about it because I don't follow it because I find it boring. So there is that, but I want to cover this here. Our partners over at WFAA are talking about the Croatia-England match this afternoon. It's going to snarl traffic here in DFW. Take a listen. Maybe take a listen. Here it is.
23: Town Dallas tonight ahead of tomorrow's match against England at Dallas Stadium. And supporters are expected to march through the streets carrying a Croatian flag nearly the size of a football field. Look at that giant there. Should be an interesting sight for sure. After Sunday's opener in Arlington, city leaders say that things went really smoothly. DART saw a surge in riders, as was expected, with Centerport Station handling about 7,000 fans. Looked nice inside, though, didn't it? Arlington police saying that they made only 3 arrests and all were for minor incidents. A lot of folks just having a good time out there.
6: Look, I don't have anything against soccer. Are you finding it that you're getting around DFW? Is the traffic weird? Poor Garrett this morning couldn't get on the DART to get over here to a Victory Plaza this morning. It was running differently because of the World Cup and the FIFA games. I'll tell you a fun story that has come out of all of this that I find very interesting. I happened to be reading stuff last night as I was putting the show together, and I found this story where this is kind of a cool architectural engineering marvel, right? So they took AT&T Stadium, which is a football complex. It's $1.3 billion. Jerry World is all my friends like to call it. and they turned it into a soccer field. And so FIFA has a rule. They have to play on real grass. They're not playing on artificial turf. So they came in, and because the stadium permanently uses artificial turf and FIFA strictly demands real grass, engineers spent over 45,000 man hours executing a high-tech system for the grass. They hauled in 15,000 tons. For those of you in Flint, that's 30,000 pounds, by the way, of material, starting with subsurface ventilation and irrigation networks laid right over the concrete floor. And then they followed by layers of this specialized sand. They then brought in 24 refrigerated trucks carrying massive rolls of premium, get this, Kentucky bluegrass. The grass is better up north. That's the thing I hate down here. We did some landscaping in the front. We're trying to grow grass in to fill up some spots because we had our landscaping was all over the place. We kind of shortened it, all that stuff. So I got this Bermuda full sun grass. The grass down here sucks. It's weedy, viney, brambly. That's why they brought in Kentucky bluegrass. It's soft on your feet. You can walk around barefoot like I used to do in Indiana. We had some Kentucky bluegrass. You got rye. You got fescue. I mean, you just have leafy, soft grass up north. So they brought in Kentucky bluegrass and rye grass grown in Colorado to make the pitch sturdy enough to survive 9 grueling World Cup matches. They brought in specialized machinery, which literally stitched millions of synthetic nylon fibers directly into the sod. And the absolute coolest piece of this wizardry here is how they keep the grass alive inside a dome. Because the roof blocks sunlight, they installed this automated grow light system suspended directly from the ceiling. All right, we've got President Trump speaking. Do we know, Garrett, what he is speaking about yet? He's probably taking questions on Iran. Are we going to head to that? You going to give me a yes, no, maybe so? In the process. Okay, well, we'll wait until it gets figured out by our wizard on the board over there, Garrett, see what we're going to do. But they suspended a light system in AT&T Stadium that helps the grass grow. So here's the question. This is how I found the story, right? So all of the Cowboy players are like, why can't we have grass in there all the time? I mean, there's only 8 games played in there for the NFL. Maybe 9. We went to 17, so maybe 9. But there's only 9 games played in there. Why can't you grow real grass in these stadiums? Obviously, it can be done for FIFA. Why can't it be done for the NFL? All the injuries, turf, the concussions, the protocol, all that stuff. I found it interesting. I was just reading all of the comments from all the folks, and the Cowboy players are like, hey, we would love that. And even their coach, Schottenheimer, he's like, he kind of snarkily said, well, they don't get to enjoy what we get to enjoy, which is the AstroTurf, the turf on the field, which we know hurts knees, it's hard, it's on concrete, all that stuff. So FIFA's here in towns clogging up the highways. Hey, at 3 p.m. today, Central, you're going to probably want to stay away from AT&T Stadium because that's when Croatia and England are playing. All right, coming up next, we're going to talk about this terror attack that was foiled at the White House. If we don't get President Trump first, my name is Matt Locke. 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
11: 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It reinforces the alignment, stability, and coordinated muscle activation that supports how your body moves, whether you're doing strenuous exercise or simply going about your daily life. 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Even though you walk every day, Dana does say you can make small adjustments to immediately improve your walking mechanics. 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

0: We do have a wreck for you in Carrollton, I-35 southbound at Sandy Lake. The two right lanes are blocked, and right now it's about a five-minute delay. Looks like we have a problem in Bedford. It's going to be right around Forest Ridge on 183, the westbound side. You're back to the 121 merge, and that's going to take you a good 5 minutes. So if you are going to the World Cup matches today, the best way to get there is to go to DFW Airport Centerport Station. That's where the shuttles are, and they'll take you there. If you have a ticket, it's free to ride. You can be dropped off there, or you can ride the TRE. With WBAP First Traffic, I'm Juwiti Hardy.
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0: Mark Lee, Van Camp and Robbins, where you'll hear stories the mainstream media will never tell you. 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Was that some Fiona Apple? I saw her in Cincinnati one time in a concert with a girlfriend. I love Fiona Apple. Anyway, we're going to go to the telephones. I want to welcome to the program. He is a retired New York Police Department detective and the co-host of Gold Shield's, I think it's podcast, Gold Shield Show. I want to welcome to the show Tom Smith. Hey, Tom, we had a foiled terrorist attack that could have taken place at the White House on Sunday during the America 250 UFC event. I think this should be a bigger story, don't you?
1: Yeah, it should be. But at least it's out there now to give attention to, you know, the great work that the FBI and the terrorism task forces around the country are doing to stop something like this. You know, you hadn't heard a lot of good stuff from the FBI in the previous administration, except going after, you know, certain individuals. So they're back on track doing exactly what they should be doing in this country. And that's, you know, thwarting attacks like this and not even just stopping it, but arresting the people involved. And I guarantee you there's more people that are going to be arrested for this in probably the days and weeks to come.
0: Well, by what I've read, and I want to get some insight to this, it sounds like one of the mothers of one of these accused went to the FBI with the information that her son might be doing this.
1: Yeah, and that's a, you know, we welcome that, that's for sure, when I worked anyway. You know, it was something that doesn't happen that often, but when it does, it's such a relief that even though that hard decision that it is a family member that you have to turn in, the overall big picture of what was being planned is more important. And, you know, I credit that mother for having the guts and ability to do that and turn herself, her son in because of what was being planned. And, you know, we say it all the time, and I know it's a catchphrase and all that, but see something, say something applies even to family members as well, because you know your children, you know what they're into, you know who their friends are. And if that doesn't line up with what is good and there's some nefarious stuff going on, you know, I give her all the credit in the world for having that strength to do that.
0: Well, in your opinion, Tom, do we have a problem with homegrown terrorism?
1: Oh, most definitely. And here's the problem. Back, you know, years and years ago, when I, you know, after 9/11, when I was on the terrorism task force, in order to get

0: you know, the staging and all that. So it is very dangerous of what's going on in this country now with the homegrown terrorism network.
1: How much blame can we put on the immigration policies of the former administration of letting in known terrorists across our southern border?
0: Oh, it's a big problem. And I stated it, you know, for a couple of years. When you have terrorism and terrorist acts being planned, the biggest hurdle that organizations had at the time was getting into the country. Once they got here, they established themselves in neighborhoods and jobs and all that, and assimilated into the United States, waiting for, you know, that phone call or that go, you know, to start their operation. When you open up the border and just let people walk in here and then not track them to wherever they were going, you took out an enormous hurdle that they always had to go through. Now they walked in, they could go anywhere in this country without being tracked, without being asked, without being identified. You know, even back then, because, you know, if you look at 9/11, they actually, all the hijackers still had to process through a visa program and give a picture and give a name. You know, now with the open borders that we experienced, there was none of that. So you don't, we don't even know their names or locations of where they may be in this country.
1: How much of this type of action, of these type of terroristic thoughts and whatnot, are coming from the rhetoric and the back and forth of both parties?
0: Well, the rhetoric is bad, because when you have like-minded people who think they have an advocate in their corner when they're going to plan an attack or, you know, execute an attack, they think they're, you know, being supported in a way, and they're going to be praised as a hero, and they're going to be put up on a pedestal. And that's what these people think. When you have a party okay with what's going on and the hatred that is formed for one side of the aisle, and it is continuous, they don't even take a break.
1: No.
0: You know, when people are assassinated and killed, there's not even a break of, you know what, maybe we need to tone this down a little bit. It just keeps going and going. And when you have people, like I said, who think they're going to be praised to be looked upon as a hero, that is a very dangerous combination.
1: So how difficult is it for law enforcement? I've got about a minute here. How difficult is it for law enforcement today to track these types of individuals?
0: Well, it's tough, because if they're not really engaging with foreign adversaries or other people in this country, and they're doing what we consider the lone wolf attack, that's dangerous, because there's no way, there's no metric to track it if they're not talking to anyone and they're planning everything on their own. But you look at the plan that was just thwarted, when they start conversations back and forth in sites and chat rooms and all that, it is much easier, you know, to track them down and to put profiles together about who everyone is and what the plans are. So it kind of goes both ways, with it, the ease of a large group or the difficulty of a singular person.
1: Well, Tom Smith, I certainly appreciate your time. Tell all the listeners where they can find you.
0: 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So thank you for that.
1: Oh, I appreciate it. Retired New York Police Department Detective Tom Smith. He is the co-host, if you heard, of The Gold Shields. Go check them out. Hey, coming up next, we're going to talk about this rhetoric that maybe have fueled this terror plot. Don't go anywhere. My name is Matt Locke. 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
7: You ever wake up in the middle of the night, or maybe first thing in the morning, and notice drool on your pillow? Unless

0: you're sleeping next to someone who hasn't already seen all your good, bad, and ugly, it's probably not that big a deal and not anything to worry about, unless it's something that just started happening recently. When people drool at night, it's often because of a stuffy nose, acid reflux, or being a mouth breather. People who sleep on their stomach or side are more likely to drool than someone who sleeps on their back. But in some cases, drooling at night can be a warning sign of something more serious, like dental issues, sleep apnea, or even early symptoms of Parkinson's disease. If you're at all concerned about this, the best place to start is with an ENT doctor, an ears, nose, and throat doctor. They can recommend a sleep study to possibly get some answers. I'm Dr. Sanjay Gupta, helping you live a better life.
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1: On the ones.
3: There is an accident to watch for in Carrollton, 35 southbound at Sandy Lake with two right lanes blocked. It's a good 10-minute delay. 183 westbound at Amon Carter, the right lane's blocked off, and that'll hold you up for a couple of minutes. And we also have a fender bender on 635 westbound at Plano Road. The left lane's blocked. Just move to the right, and you'll slowly pass by. With WBAP, first traffic and weather on the ones, I'm Juwedy Hardy.
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2: Your WBAP forecast with Chief Meteorologist Brad Barton from the On-Time Experts 24-7 Weather Center.
6: Our weather pattern's getting pretty active again here. Tropical cyclone number one is flooding everything pretty much from Houston, Galveston over to New Orleans, and we have stressful heat and humidity up here, then more showers and storms Friday into Saturday. Partly cloudy, windy, warm and humid today with a high of 94 this afternoon. Winds out of the south 15 to 25 and gusty. Partly cloudy, 78 overnight. Will be sunny, breezy, hot and humid tomorrow. Actual high 97, but it'll feel more like 107 to 110 tomorrow afternoon, so we're under heat advisory for Thursday. Friday, mostly cloudy, warm and humid. Scattered rain and thunderstorms underway with a high of 93. Saturday, rain and thunderstorms tapering off with a high in the lower 90s. And then Sunday, Father's Day, clearing, windy, hot and humid with a high of 97. I'm meteorologist Brad Barton.
2: It's 80 degrees in Fort Worth, 79 in Dallas. President Trump is promising transparency around the White House deal with Iran, which will be signed Friday in Switzerland. Fox's Peter Ducey in Geneva, Switzerland with more.
7: I'll not only release it, I'll probably have a press conference and read it to you word by word.
8: And sees improvement in the Strait of Hormuz.
7: The ships are starting to move nicely. Oil is starting to go, and the prices are coming down rapidly.
8: And now we know why Iran agreed to sign. Instant access to their main moneymaker. According to the Wall Street Journal, the U.S. will allow Iran to immediately begin selling oil and fuel under the deal to end the war, offering Tehran an early financial incentive to wind down the conflict. Money will flow into Tehran, but the president insists it won't be from the U.S. Treasury.
2: President says there will be no $300 billion fund, but the U.S. government could make investments in Iran's economy. The most recent results for star testing in Texas have been released, and as WFAA's Chris Lawrence tells us, there was some improvement in this year's scores.
9: Students improved in math and social studies, while reading scores remain relatively unchanged. The Texas Education Agency says fourth graders posted the biggest improvement in math, with scores up 4% from last year. Reading scores were mostly steady, but seventh and eighth graders did show gains. And a new program starts this next school year for any students that struggled on the reading exam. Eligible families can apply for state funds through the TEA and receive up to $400 for tutoring. You can access your child's star results through the district's family portal or texasassessment.gov.
2: The nominee to replace Tulsi Gabbard as director of national intelligence hits a political snag. Fox's Lillian Wu reporting.
10: President Trump delaying Jay Clayton's nomination for intelligence director in a bid to force Congress to act on a voter ID bill, which currently lacks enough support for passage. In an overnight post to Truth Social saying he was canceling today's scheduled confirmation hearing and that he'd keep Bill Pulte, a top housing official, as acting director of national intelligence. Lawmakers in both parties had opposed Trump's controversial nomination of Pulte, concerned because he has no experience in the intelligence field and in the role of director of national intelligence and would be charged with overseeing the country's 18 intelligence agencies. Lillian Wu, Fox News.
2: 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Genesis AI, a startup backed by former Google CEO Eric Schmidt, unveiled an industrial robot powered by AI yesterday. The general purpose robot called Eno will be capable of reasoning, adapting, and owning outcomes beyond predefined tasks. Genesis AI will work with South Korea's LG to develop specific uses for the robot. On Wall Street, the Dow was up 177 points. NASDAQ has gained 21. The S&P 500 up 5 points. Keep connected, DFW, for the latest on the signing of the formal peace agreement with Iran. 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I'm Monty Cook.
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13: Let's talk language, or what is now referred to as rhetoric. Welcome back, Matlock, News Talk 820, 93.3 FM, WBAP, the Hump Day edition of the program, Wednesday. We're halfway to the weekend. I love Hump Day. I get to go have a beer with my buds over at Cousins. I love that. We get to discuss life and all kinds of stuff, and it's amazing, but I want to talk about language, okay? And I want to hear what you've got to say about language, because the rhetoric in this country is fired up. 800-288-9227 is the number here to be part of the program. But we've got cells in America that believe the message coming from the Democrat Party. Here's Brandon Gill, who, by the way, is a rock star. Garrett, we got to get Brandon Gill on this program. We got to figure out how to get that gentleman on the program. He's a representative here in Texas. He's probably going to be governor someday. We'll get him while he's young. I see young talent, and it's there. But here's Brandon Gill talking about the rhetoric that drives these types of cells and people to do what they do. Take a listen.
14: Well, I think the vice president is exactly right. We need both sides of the aisle, but particularly the left, to tone down the rhetoric. Listen, I think that we can all agree, or we all ought to be able to agree, that political violence is always wrong. But the reality is, whenever you have Democrats who are labeling Republicans Nazis every single day, calling ICE agents the Gestapo, you eventually expect something like this to happen. Somebody's going to listen to that and believe that they are the next Diedrich Bonhoeffer and act on that. And that's what we're seeing here.
13: We have a problem. We have a populace that is over-medicated with ADHD drugs and all kinds of different antidepressants and these kind of things. And then they go onto social media. I had this conversation last night with my son, talking about information on social media. People will go grab information on social media. It could be AI. It may not be right. May not even be close to anything. And they will act as if it's gospel. And then they'll turn that innuendo, that information, that fallacy into their argument point. And they will die on that hill. And then they will proceed to believe that a certain part of the government are Nazis. Period. They'll believe it. They'll believe that ICE is the Gestapo. They'll believe that. Now look, I'm going to say this as a free America, free speech guy. It is your right of an American to say what you want to say. It is. You have the ability to have free speech. I have the ability to ignore you. Okay? But we are treading on a very fine line of violence that we are seeing creep into our country by people who are mentally unstable. That's the story of the foiled, you know, White House terror plot that took place, was going to take place on Sunday. And here's a little tidbit that I think you ought to know. We're waiting on the ballroom to be done at the White House. And if you'll remember, President Trump said there was going to be an anti-drone capabilities on the roof of the ballroom of the White House because the terror plot involved putting explosives on drones and flying them into buildings around the White House, to where then individuals that were at the UFC deal on the White House lawn would run in panic, trying to find cover where they were going to set up corridors of snipers to kill people. That was the plot. All done over a signal chat of about two dozen individuals. By the way, reports are out today that one of the ringleaders, supposedly, that has been arrested is an illegal alien. Are you shocked at all? No. We've got a problem. America has a problem in this country. It could have been horrible. If this dude's mom doesn't go to the FBI and give up some of this information of what's taking place, do we stop it? It's a question we got to ask ourselves. That's why I asked Tom Smith that. Hey, if mom doesn't turn the son in, do we know it's going to take place? Do we stop it? Are we prepared? Can it be shut down? These are all questions that are being asked today. It was a huge story. It broke yesterday, right as I was about ready to go on air, and I already had the show done. So I wanted to make sure that I covered it in depth for you, because this is serious. We have a problem in this country with mental health, with language, with social media, and with pushing people into these places where they can commit violence. And so here's the solution, okay? The information has to be everywhere. I'm going to talk about Vice President J.D. Vance here in this next segment. And I'm going to tell you why he ended up on The View yesterday, why he ended up on the opposition media giving his side of the story, because it is needed. Don't go anywhere. We're gonna discuss that when we come back here. My name is Matt Locke. 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
26: Recent survey conducted by Common Sense Media found one-third of teenagers prefer AI companions over humans for serious conversations. There's a term for that, social offloading. And experts we talked to warned that this habit could be stunting emotional growth, leaving an already isolated generation who came of age during the pandemic even less prepared for the messiness of human interaction. Sure, AI can help you polish whatever it is you're looking to say, but that's not very human, right? 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Psychiatrists we talked to encouraged turning to family or friends when you're struggling to express yourself. They are keen to help. I'm Dr. Sanjay Gupta, helping you live a better life.
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4: We do have an accident to watch for if you're in Carrollton today on 35 East southbound at Sandy Lake. Two right lanes are blocked, and it's a good 20-minute backup right now. Also, 635 westbound Plano Road there in the left lane, now stacking up for 5 to 10. And 183 westbound at Amon Carter with a wreck in the right lane. Traffic's back to County Lane line. That's going to take you an extra 5 to 10 minutes. With WBAP First Traffic, I'm Julie DeHardy.
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13: 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We're talking about language. We're talking about what we should be doing, you know, for information, getting that out so that people can have it, understand it, and then move forward with it. So it's a very interesting thing that's actually taking place yesterday that I found to be a good thing, okay? So the vice president ends up on The View, right? He ends up over on The View. He's talking with the ladies, Whoopi and Joy and Sunny Host and all those folks over at The View. I know who they are. I don't watch it, by the way, because I just don't believe it, right? But a lot of people asked me yesterday, I got a lot of phone calls over this actual segment I'm going to talk about, saying, Matt, why would the vice president go to an outlet that doesn't like him? Well, he went there because he did this. Take a listen.
7: You know, one of the things you see in the Epstein emails is that Jeffrey Epstein hated Donald Trump, and that Donald Trump literally reported Jeffrey Epstein to the police. That's one of the things that came out of these files.
8: They were best friends for about a decade. And remember, he signed that Transparency Act under duress when some Republican women, congresswomen like Lauren Boebert, like Marjorie Taylor Greene, did not give in to his pressure of not signing. He brought Lauren Boebert into the Situation Room to pressure her into caving on not voting for that bill.
7: So let me respond to that. So
8: that's all true.
7: Let me respond to that. So number one is, yes, Donald Trump, he said this. He knew Jeffrey Epstein back in the 1980s. He also threw Jeffrey Epstein out of his club when he found out he was a creep and reported him to the police. That's something that the media often misses when it reports this story. They tell the fact that they knew each other in the 80s, which the president himself admits. They ignore the fact that he narked on him to the police and led ultimately to Jeffrey Epstein's downfall. To that point, Anna, you know the Republican Republican Party. Well, it's one of the things that led to law enforcement investigation. But on the point that you made,
8: it was allegedly over a real estate deal that they had got into a fight over.
7: But the email says actually
8: they didn't just know each other. Let's just be truthful and transparent here. They didn't just know each other.
9: He's in a lot of places.
8: They were incredibly close friends.
7: He reported him to the police. That's what I'm saying. That is objective. That is objectively true. But Anna made another point that I think I would be, if I may, because Anna made a very important point. This question about, did Donald Trump release these files only under duress from Republicans? And Anna, you know the Republican Party probably better than I do. The idea that Donald Trump runs around afraid of Republican congressmen as opposed to the other way around is kind of crazy.
13: It's more than kind of crazy. It is crazy. But I want to break that down. J.D. Vance just gave a masterclass in how you go into the lion's den. This is what you do. You go in. I've said this before, ladies and gentlemen. As a conservative, as a libertarian, as someone who believes in freedom of speech, America, the Constitution, all of that stuff, I have to be 40 times more prepared to argue my views than the left. It's a fact. And you have state-run media. That's what I call it. It's a wing of the Democrat Party where you've got Anna Navarro going, well, you know, they were friends. Yeah, they hung out. There are pictures. Yes. But here's the truth. Here's the police statement. Here are the depositions that Trump took, giving that information to the police that ultimately led in Jeffrey Epstein being arrested. Those are facts. And I love the little line that J.D. Vance slips in. He's like, what the media really misses. It's not what they miss. It's what they omit. Language, ladies and gentlemen. They omit the things that they don't want to talk about. They omit things that aren't good for them. They admit they omit it. They just don't include it. They don't talk about it. Why? Because it is damning to their argument. And when you bring it forth, as J.D. Vance did, and you say, hey, what you omitted, what you left out is X, and here's the truth, and here's the police reports, and here's the depositions and everything else, he's really just saying, you're wrong. So here's another clip of J.D. Vance. He's on, I think it's The Five with Fox, and he's going up against Jessica Tarlov, who is a dyed-in-the-wool communist. He's talking about what the state-run media is getting wrong. Take a listen.
7: Yeah, so Jessica, let me address a couple of things, because I think you're making the same mistake, unfortunately, that a lot of the Iranian propagandists make when they talk about this.
0: Like the Wall Street Journal?
7: They talk about the benefits to the Iranians without any of the things the Iranians would have to give up and have to change in order to get those benefits. So you mentioned a $300 billion fund. I got to be very clear about this. Not a single cent of American money under any circumstance, no matter what the Iranians do, goes to Iran. Not a single cent of American money.
0: But they get other money.
7: Well, here's what this says. This says, for example, let's say that the United Arab Emirates, who have been a great ally, let's say they want to invest in a power plant in Iran. What this deal provides is that if the Iranians have done everything we require them to do, then we will allow the United Arab Emirates to do that. Because they can't do that right now without American approval. So we're fundamentally saying if the Iranians transform how they interact with the world, we will transform how the world economy interacts with Iran.
13: We will reform how the world economy interacts with Iran. Do you hear, Jessica? Well, the Wall Street Journal said. The Wall Street Journal's not conservative. Are you kidding me? But that's what they always do. And once again, what did Vice President J.D. Vance do there? Hey, what all of the media is getting wrong. He might as well just say, you're misreporting what's happening. Here's what's taking place. Now, let me say something here, okay? Would you rather get the information from the people who are directly involved with the language that is taking place in the deal? Or would you rather get your information from a third source who is guessing at what is taking place? You know, when you put it that way, it's not a very hard decision, right? I'd rather have my information from the horse's mouth. Not that J.D. Vance is a horse, by the way, just a saying. But I'd rather have my information directly from the people who are actually part of the deal. The state-run media doesn't know what the deal is. They don't know what's going on. They're picking up the propaganda of the Iranian news, and then they're going, oh, that's the truth. I go right back to what I was talking about with my son yesterday on social media about how this information is absolute garbage. People pick it up, and they use it as if it's gospel. And it's not. That is the world we live in today. You have to check and double check, and you have to be prepared to debate your side if you are a libertarian, conservative, Republican, whatever you want to call yourself, because the other side does not have to, because the state-run media just literally carries their water. He was prepared. We need more of that. We need more of J.D. Vance doing that because he gets in front of people who don't hear the truth. All right, hour one is gone. Hour two is upon us. We're going to talk about peace in Iran. Are we still on pace? What's going to happen? What's taking place? And we've got demonstrations that are looking like they're getting set up after the peace deal is signed. Why would you demonstrate against peace? All that, so much more coming up in hour two. My name's Matt Locke. 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
26: More and more people are using magnesium supplements to help them sleep. But are they safe? And do they really work? Well, first, let's talk about actual magnesium. That's an essential mineral that is needed for more than 300 different processes in the body, according to one dietitian. And most people get enough of it simply from the foods they eat. Now, if you're not getting enough, there are a few different types of supplements you can try. But as always, you should talk to your doctor before starting any new medication or supplement, whether it's prescription or over the counter. Now, when it comes to the science, we looked into this, and I gotta say, there's not a lot of strong evidence that magnesium supplements will actually help you sleep. They might help you manage pain, they might help you lower your stress levels, or work to get your muscles to relax. And maybe it's those things then that help you get some better sleep. I'm Dr. Sanjay Gupta, helping you live a better life.
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1: On the ones.
6: 183 westbound Amon Carter, we do have a wreck in the right lane. Right now, it's only backed up for a few minutes. Otherwise, we're actually pretty quiet. The shuttles are starting to run now from DFW Centerport, and that's going to be at DFW Airport. That is the best way to get to Arlington Stadium if you're trying to go to the FIFA matches today. So the gates open up at about noon. So about an hour and a half, they're saying, to take yourself there. With WBAP First Traffic and Weather on the ones, I'm Juwiti Hardy.
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14: Our first heat advisory of the season is posted for tomorrow, Thursday, when we're going to have an actual high around 97. The heat stress index could be pretty close to 110 tomorrow afternoon. In the meantime, today partly cloudy, windy, warm, and humid with a high of 94. Heat stress 102 this afternoon. Winds out of the south 15 to 25 and gusty. Partly cloudy, 78 overnight. Sunny, breezy, hot, and humid tomorrow with a high of 97. Heat stress index 109. And winds to be out of the southeast 10 to 20 miles per hour. Friday, mostly cloudy, warm and humid. Scattered rain and thunderstorms off and on Friday with a high of 93 into Saturday with a high of 93, but clearing out by Father's Day Sunday. I'm meteorologist Brad Barton.
4: 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Leaked copies of an interim agreement between the U.S. and Iran show what each side could be getting out of the peace deal. Here's Fox's Jonathan Savage.
15: The document seen by AP is said by officials to broadly match the one signed between the United States and Iran. President Trump says he'll make the actual deal public soon, but this interim agreement suggests the United States will immediately allow Iran to freely sell oil and offers to eventually lift all sanctions. It'll likely draw criticism as it goes farther than the 2015 nuclear agreement described by President Trump as the worst deal ever. The document also calls for an immediate end to all fighting in Lebanon and lays out that Iran would receive $300 billion in private funds for rebuilding. Vice President J.D. Vance has said Gulf Arab nations would provide that amount as investments in Iran. Jonathan Savage, Fox News.
4: It's game day and the excitement surrounding the FIFA World Cup continues in DFW. Clayton Neville with details.
16: Hundreds of Croatian soccer fans marched through downtown Dallas last night with a Croatian flag the size of a football field. Croatia plays England this afternoon at Dallas Stadium in Arlington. This summer, the Metroplex is hosting 9 games, 2 base camps, a fan festival, and other soccer-related events. In Dallas, Clayton Neville, WBAP News.
4: Several general election matchups have been set following yesterday's primaries. Fox's Alexandria Hoff reporting.
17: The field is set in Georgia, where Republicans hope to flip Democratic Senator John Ossoff's seat. The president's 11th hour pick for that high-stakes battle, Republican Congressman Mike Collins, has advanced in the runoff, defeating former college football coach Derek Dooley. President Trump reacting with, quote, so happy for highly respected Congressman Mike Collins. I'll be doing big Trump rallies for Mike in Georgia. In the state's Republican runoff for governor, Trump backed Lieutenant Governor Burt Jones. He fell to billionaire healthcare executive Rick Jackson. Jackson will face off against Keisha Lance Bottoms in November. Now, in Alabama's GOP Senate runoff, it was a decisive victory for Trump-endorsed Congressman Barry Moore, who topped Navy SEAL Jared Hudson.
4: 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Bloomberg reports that SpaceX shares are heading for a fourth straight day of gains, reinforcing the company's place among the world's largest after surpassing Amazon as the fifth largest stock by market value. Shares in the company rose 4.5% in pre-market trading today and has rallied nearly 50% since going public last week. Keep connected, DFW, for the latest on the signing of the formal peace agreement with Iran. 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
2: 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I'm your host, Matt Locks. Hump Day edition of the program, Wednesday. So glad you're along for the ride. Hour two is upon us, and we're going to start with the peace deal. Is it on pace? We've got President Trump over at the G7. He's given all kinds of press conferences and information and everything else. We're going to get to that in a minute, but there is a breaking news story I want to get to. The FBI just arrested an illegal alien flying a drone in restricted airspace near the FIFA World Cup Fest in Atlanta. It's not DFW here, but it is Atlanta. FBI Director Kash Patel, our teams all over the country continue working 24/7 with interagency partners, protecting the games. This FBI will pursue and bring to justice any criminal actor who targets these events. I mean, I just talked about in hour one, the foiled terrorist attack of drones with explosives that they wanted to fly into the White House. And now we've got an illegal alien in Atlanta, Georgia, flying a drone over the airspace that is restricted, by the way, of the World Cup in Atlanta. Now, look, we haven't had any of these issues here. The World Cup, FIFA's going on here in DFW, 3 o'clock, Croatia and England are playing today. I'm loving, you know, the patriotism of foreigners, how much they love America. Kind of wish Democrats would be like that, but, can't ask for too much of this stuff, but there are things happening. We are watching as danger and idiocy and that kind of stuff is still there. And hopefully we don't have anything like that here in DFW. I mean, does that bother you? Or would you be concerned about that? 800-288-9227 is the phone number here. I would be. I'd be concerned about it. I told the wife the other day, I'm like, I really don't want to go where there's a large amount of people anymore, to be honest with you. Maybe it's my curmudgeoniness. Is curmudgeoniness a word? I just made it up, by the way. But I'm curmudgy. Garrett says he'll let it fly. The Russian judge gave me a 10. I'm curmudgeony. I get off my lawn, right? I'm getting older. I really, you know, for my safety, for my sanity, and for every other thing, I really don't need to be out in a big public group somewhere where it could be prime to be, you know, whatever, to be bombed or drones or whatever it may be. We live in a dangerous time, and I really just don't want to deal with it. Back to Iran, okay? So are we on pace? I want to get back to what I originally want to talk about. This story has been obviously owning the news cycle since February 28th. We know that the key linchpin to this whole entire deal is that Iran is not going to get their nuclear. It's what Trump says every time. And I honestly, just from what I know, and I'll give you a little background here, I talked to a ton of people. I think Trump wants to see where that nuclear material came from, the uranium. And I believe, just by doing research and everything I've talked about, that it might be connected to the uranium-1 nuclear material that Hillary Clinton sold to the Russians. Remember, they made a big deal of it. That's could be bad. Could be prosecutable. I don't know. Not an attorney, even though my name's Matlock. I don't play one on TV. But the president has been very open and very transparent about what he says he'll do if the deal doesn't get signed and Iran decides they want to go off the rails. Take a listen.
5: Is the text of the agreement now final, or are you still...
7: No, it's not final. It's a memorandum of understanding, and if I don't like it, we'll go back to shooting at them, dropping bombs on their head.
5: When do you expect the word...
7: If I don't like it, if they don't behave, we'll go right back to dropping bombs right smack in the middle of their head. Okay? Because they've misbehaved for 47 years. All right?
8: Does it include...
7: But nobody could have made this deal. I mean, the JCPOA done by Obama, he handed them $1.7 billion in cash, gave them hundreds of millions of dollars, gave them billions and billions of dollars, but he gave them $1.7 billion in cash, green cash from banks, into a Boeing 757 and flew it into Iran.
2: Sometimes I love it, right? Hey, if they don't do what I want, dad's coming home. I'm just going to drop a bomb right in the middle of the forehead. I mean, that's what I'm going to do. I love that. You know, and he followed up with, you know, for 47 years, we've been dealing with this problem. We're going to stop. See, this is the thing, right? Politicians go to Washington, D.C., and tell me the last thing they solved. Tell me the last problem that D.C. solved. I'll wait for a little bit. I know the answer. You know, do you know the answer? 800-288-9227 is the phone number. What's the last thing that D.C. solved? What problem? You know what the answer is, right? They haven't. They don't solve problems in D.C. If they solved the problems, then they wouldn't have a job. They need to continue to manufacture problems. And then along comes Donald Trump. Outside of politics, is a deal maker. We know it. I've got The Art of the Deal on my bookshelf at home. I've read it three different times. It's a fantastic book. President Trump makes deals. And in the real world, when you run a business, you fix the problems. If a problem arises, you fix it. Because you want your business to continue to grow. You want it to continue to be successful. And if you run into a situation where you have a problem, your business won't be as good. So they hate him. That's why the SAVE Act, the FISA articles all coming out this morning, might talk about it tomorrow. Trump's come out and said, hey, look, I'm not passing any of the FISA, the Foreign International Surveillance Act. I think it's Foreign Something Act. I probably said it wrong. I'm looking up at break. But he's like, look, I'm not going to pass FISA until you pass Save America. I'm done. I'm solving problems. You're not. The left, the right, all of the politicians hate it. And here we are. All right. Coming up next, we're going to take up with our guest here, Shaheen Gobadi. And there's a demonstration coming up after the peace deal signing that we're going to get into. Why would you demonstrate? Why would you have a demonstration against peace? Don't go anywhere. My name's Matt Locke. 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
38: How did I lose weight? And I did. 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I did. I love this stuff. 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
6: We do have a stalled truck if you're traveling on the northbound side of I-35. Harry Hines Raceway, right at the exit, they're blocked off the right lane. So it is backed up for about 5 minutes through there. There's a wreck in the right lane in Euless on 183 westbound at Amon Carter. That's holding you up for a couple of minutes. And if you're headed to the World Cup games in Arlington, you might want to go to DFW Airport. Go to Centerport, and that is going to be where you pick up the shuttles to get there. With WBAP First Traffic, I'm Julie DeHardy.
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2: 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So you got to check them out. Coming up today, 11 to 2, right here on News Talk 820 and 93.3 FM, WBAP. Welcome back. I'm your host, Matt Locke. The Hump Day edition of the program. We're going to go to the phones. We're going to welcome to the program activist Shaheen Gobadi. He's on the ground in Paris, and we've got an interesting thing that looks to be taking place. Shaheen, a demonstration of a peace signing after we get peace? What is going on over there in Paris?
21: Well, thanks, first of all, for having me in your beautiful show. It's a good one, indeed.
2: Well, thank you.
21: Well, on Saturday, what will happen is on Saturday, you will have some 100,000 Iranians who come to Paris from all over Europe, a good number of them also from Canada, from the United States, basically for a very simple message. Their message is, they believe that while appeasement didn't work and simply made the mullahs more emboldened, and the result of which the whole world is now witnessing, at the same time, foreign war was not a solution to change the Iranian situation. So now it's time to have a new look about Iran and a new policy, a policy that's focused on the Iranian people, and they organize resistance to bring about a regime change by the Iranians, for the Iranians. And that's the ultimate solution to the Iranian crisis. And Iranian crisis, obviously, is very much multifaceted. The nuclear is one issue. their drive for proliferation of ballistic missiles is another one. Their meddling in affairs of other countries, obviously, serious case. And for us Iranians, obviously, is the egregious human rights conducts. So basically, we are saying it's time to change the paradigm about Iran. The key missing element about the Iranian situation has been the people and the organized resistance. And that's the time to reevaluate. And in that protest, there will be also 100 dignitaries who are coming from United States, Europe. And they are part of a 3,000 politicians and dignitaries who just a couple of days ago stated support for the Iranian resistance, in particular the provisional government announced by the Iranian resistance based on the 10-point plan articulated by Madam Maryam Rajavi, the president-elect of the National Council of Resistance of Iran. So we are talking about changing Iran, but by the Iranian people, by overthrowing the regime by themselves, and asking the international community to be on the side of the Iranian people, but politically with diplomatic and political recognition and support.
2: Well, a couple questions here, Shaheen. Number one, how many mullahs are even left? And number two, how do you have an uprising if you don't have guns? I mean, isn't that the problem, that the people of Iran really don't have a way to fight back?
21: Allow me to start with the second question, if I may.
2: Okay.
21: I think I've got a very good question, a very reasonable question. So if I might just rephrase what I just said.

0: streets. And this is exactly what they did during the January uprising. Actually, they conducted 630 operations in that period, with the main task of protecting protesters. So it will be protracted, it could be expanded, and we saw, you know, it very much included millions of people from different generations. So you're absolutely correct. It needs an armed, organized resistance,
1: right,
0: as the catalyst and as protectors. So this is a key point. You are absolutely correct. It's a two-pronged strategy. You need an uprising, but you need an organized force inside the country. And the fact of the matter is that there is an organized resistance in the country by good patriotic Iranians. And to give an overview of their prowess and their growing potency, just 5 days before the hostilities broke out, and that was February 23, 250 of the MEK fighters charged at Khamenei's compound, Khamenei being the previous leader of the regime, who was killed on February 28. 250 of them charged at his palace or headquarters in central Tehran. Very courageous act, because everybody knows that that place was the most protected, most secure place in whole Iran. But these people charged at it. Hundreds of them were killed in the battles with the IRGC, but 150 of the fighters withdrew. So it shows that there is a very strong, growing movement inside the country.
1: Right.
0: And as a matter of fact, that's why the regime has began a killing spree against political dissidents, because the mullahs are fully cognizant that their main challenge comes from enemy within, and that's the Iranian people and their resistance. This is their Ashura Hills. So why they are, in that matter, we have had more than three dozen political executions in Iran, unfortunately without much international attention, in the last 2 months. And that's another objective of this protest on Saturday, to raise international attention. And wondering why the world has not been much more vociferous in condemning this wave of political executions and be on the side of the Iranian people.
1: Shaheen, I got one final question here. We got about 30 seconds left. Certainly appreciate your time. Is this peace deal not good for the average Iranian?
0: We very much, Madam Maryam Rajavi, the president-elect of the NCRI, welcomed this end of hostilities, because, you know, it's hostilities meant, suffering for the Iranian people. And one has to keep in mind, the only parties that were interested in this war were the mullahs regime and the remnants of the Shah, the previous dictatorship. We always said peace and freedom go hand in hand in Iran, and we always believe in peace. And actually, I think the mullahs used wars and foreign crises as a shield against, you know, popular uprising in Iran. They view peace as a poison to the regime. So we very much welcome peace, and I have to reiterate, we have said time and again, the task of regime change is incumbent upon us as Iranians and organized resistance. And I think that's what people would see in months and, you know, hopefully not too far in distance future.
1: Well, Shaheen, we're out of time. How do people find you?
0: They can go to our website, ncr-iran.org, Nancy C. Charlie R. Rose-iran.org, or they can go to maryamrajavi.org. That's the website of the president-elect of the Iranian resistance.
1: 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Crazy story with Pride Month. We're going to get deep into that. Don't go anywhere. 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
4: 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But are they safe? And do they really work? Well, first, let's talk about actual magnesium. That's an essential mineral that is needed for more than 300 different processes in the body, according to one dietitian. And most people get enough of it simply from the foods they eat. Now, if you're not getting enough, there are a few different types of supplements you can try. But as always, you should talk to your doctor before starting any new medication or supplement, whether it's prescription or over the counter. Now, when it comes to the science, we looked into this, and I gotta say, there's not a lot of strong evidence that magnesium supplements will actually help you sleep. They might help you manage pain, they might help you lower your stress levels, or work to get your muscles to relax. And maybe it's those things then that help you get some better sleep. I'm Dr. Sanjay Gupta, helping you live a better life.
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2: The president to give details of the new peace deal at the G7 summit. 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
1: On the ones.
3: We do have a wreck in Euless. This is in the right lane on 183 westbound at Amon Carter right now. It's just a couple-minute delay. And there's construction on 35E northbound at Harry Hines Raceway. The right lane is blocked. Traffic's back to Regal Road. That's going to hold you up for about 5 minutes. Starting to see a little bit of activity around AT&T Stadium in Arlington, especially on Randall Mill and Collins. Nothing on I-30 or 360 so far. The best way to get there is going to be go to Centerport at DFW Airport and take the shuttle. With WBAP First Traffic and Weather on the ones, I'm Juwiti Hardy.
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2: Your WBAP forecast with Chief Meteorologist Brad Barton from the On-Time Experts 24-7 Weather Center.
6: Our first heat advisory of the season is posted for tomorrow, Thursday, when we're going to have an actual high around 97. The heat stress index could be pretty close to 110 tomorrow afternoon. In the meantime, today partly cloudy, windy, warm, and humid with a high of 94. Heat stress 102 this afternoon. Winds out of the south 15 to 25 and gusty. Partly cloudy, 78 overnight. Sunny, breezy, hot, and humid tomorrow with a high of 97. Heat stress index 109. And winds will be out of the southeast 10 to 20 miles per hour. Friday, mostly cloudy, warm and humid. Scattered rain and thunderstorms off and on Friday with a high of 93 into Saturday with a high of 93, but clearing out by Father's Day Sunday. I'm meteorologist Brad Barton.
2: President Trump expected to officially announce the details of the agreement between the U.S. and Iran. Fox's Aisha Hosni from Geneva, Switzerland explains.
7: The president has vowed to release the text word by word very soon of this memorandum of understanding. But the longer people wait, the more Iranian propaganda is seeping out and more Republican frustration is growing. Some details of the deal are coming out now. The Wall Street Journal reports this. The U.S. will allow Iran to immediately begin selling oil and fuel under the deal to end the war, offering Tehran an early financial incentive to wind down the conflict. That is going to concern a lot of Iran hawks.
2: Vice President J.D. Vance has stated that the military will stay on high alert if Iran does not uphold their end of the bargain. As we approach the one-year anniversary of the deadly Texas floods that killed more than 100 people in the Hill Country in Texas, a new flood warning system is nearing completion. WFAA's Chris Lawrence with the story.
8: Torrential rain started falling on the 4th of July, causing the Guadalupe River to quickly rise dozens of feet. A wall of water hit campgrounds along the banks and killed more than 100 people, many of them in Kerr County. County officials say they're in the final stages of creating a flood warning system to ensure it doesn't happen again. We expect to get some details on when an alert is triggered, how the public is notified, and where residents should go during the evacuation. The project is almost complete, but it's still not clear when it'll be fully operational.
2: A Republican Senate candidate says a GOP convention ahead of the midterm elections will kick off in the Lone Star State this fall. Fox's Kristen Goodwin with more.
9: Texas Attorney General and GOP Senate candidate Ken Paxton telling reporters during a Monday teletown hall, Dallas will host a 2026 Republican midterm convention in September. While the Republican National Committee has not shared any details, there have been a number of reports that Dallas could be one of the cities the party is considering for the event, along with Las Vegas. Paxton went on to say he anticipates President Trump making a number of stops in Texas to campaign for him in the Senate race against Democrat James Tallarico. Paxton defeating incumbent Senator John Cornyn in the Texas Senate GOP primary runoff last month. Kristen Goodwin, Fox News.
2: 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Social Security is heading toward a fiscal cliff that, if left undressed, will force an automatic 22% cut in benefits for tens of millions of retirees and their dependents in just 6 years. That warning came from the 2026 Social Security Trustees Report released last week. It's the program's most severe imbalance in nearly 50 years. Keep connected, DFW, for the latest on the signing of the formal peace agreement with Iran. 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I'm Monty Cook.
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0: Let's talk pride. Welcome back, Matt Locke, News Talk 820, 93.3 FM, WBAP, the hump day edition of the program, Wednesday. We're halfway to the weekend, so glad you're along for the ride. Pride. Like, I have pride in ownership of my home. I want it to look nice. I want it to represent me. I want it to be something that other people look at and go, oh, we like that kind of stuff. I have pride in the ownership of my home, of my property. I have pride in my children and how they act. Respectful, good workers, good human beings that add value to whatever they do. Okay? There's pride, right? The definition of pride, by the way, it's a feeling of deep satisfaction, self-respect, or they say here, or an inflated sense of one's own worth. I don't know what that's supposed to mean, but I do have a deep satisfaction of pride in those things I just said. So now I want to ask you, why do we have pride in our sexuality and who we love? Why is that? Because if you go on down, I Googled this, you know, and I put in pride. It says LGBTQ, elemental P, two spirit, whatever, you know, annotations that, you know, are sad. It refers to the celebration, visibility, and solidarity of that community. It is the movement to resist discrimination and live authentically and openly without fear of social judgment. Now, I want to tell you all right now. I don't have anything against the LGBTQ, LMNOP, two-spirit community. Don't care. Honestly, do not care who you sleep with. Don't. It is America. You are free to do whatever you want in your bedrooms, in your home, as long as it's not illegal or you don't jam it in my face. But now we've got a problem. Now we have, it's everywhere, right? It's the NFL, it's the Major League Baseball, it's basketball, it's, we got to get rid of racism, Pride Month, rainbows, all of this stuff, right? So three pitchers from the San Francisco Giants wore their rainbow-colored San Francisco hats in the game, and they wrote Bible verses on their hat, okay? Now, there's a lesson to be learned here, okay? Number one, I laugh at people who don't understand. The ongoing argument is you can't write anything on your hat because it's against MLB policy. It is, by the way. But here you have a baseball team saying you have to go against your beliefs of being a Christian. Now, we were told when all this LGBTQ, LMNOP stuff came out that, you know, look, we just want our time. We just want to be together. We don't want any backlash, any of that stuff. We just want to be together. Then we want to be married. And you can't say anything about that. We just want to be married. So we allowed you to be married because we don't care, right? And then it's, well, if you don't think like we do, then you're some kind of bigot. No, don't care again. There is no trophy for me sleeping with my wife. None. There is no straight Pride Month. At all. Okay? And I'm okay with that. There doesn't need to be any homosexual Pride Month. Doesn't need to be. At all. So here we have a movement that has gotten into professional sports that is making Christians go against their very religion. So on the hats of the San Francisco pitchers, and it's going to take another segment. I got lots to say on this. We got lots to say here. So the Genesis 9:13 Bible verse, okay? I know this well, by the way, because it's the promise God made to the earth and Noah after the flood. And it really is quite simple. It says, I have set my rainbow in the clouds, and it will be the sign of the covenant between me and the earth. God had flooded the earth, had gotten rid of the immorality. The rainbow stands for the covenant of God between God and you. Not for Pride Month. Not at all. The rainbow was hijacked by the movement. You've got Scott Wiener out in California going, oh, you know, you're really the blasphemy that you're putting on your hat against the LGBT community. It's not blasphemy. He just believes in the Bible. And here, by the way, is Diamondback pitcher Ryan Thompson, proclaimed Christian, by the way. And he spoke up about what is currently taking place in Major League Baseball. Take a listen.
1: A lot of the hate comes from perceived negativity. And without getting too off track, but like the Pride Night stuff with the Giants, like I think that there's a perceived negativity with this stuff of like, okay, Landon Raup wrote a verse on his hat. That means that he's anti something. That doesn't mean that, right? It means that he's pro something, right? So the rainbow means something to him. It means that he believes in the Noahic covenant being something that's special to us as Christians, right? That means that no matter how bad we possibly could be, no matter how much we reject God, that he will never again flood the earth. That's really cool. That's really special. And we do a lot of stuff, and we're all sinful. We all do a lot of stuff that may be worthy of a flooding, but God will never flood us, and because of that promise, and his promises are unconditional. So that's something that's really cool to me, is that there's nothing negative. There's nothing anti. There's nothing that says that he doesn't support anything or that he's like hateful or anything like that at all. It's all positive. It's all
0: positive. All pro-Jesus. Coming up on the other side, I want to talk about this culture issue. Wesley Hunt weighs in on it. I want you to hear this. Don't go anywhere. My name's Matt Locke. 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
19: Heart disease is still the leading cause of death here in the United States and around the world. But what if there was something you could do earlier in life to reduce the odds of becoming a statistic? Well, here in the United States, tens of millions of adults already take a statin to lower their cholesterol. But new guidance put out by the American College of Cardiology and the American Heart Association now emphasize that treating high cholesterol sooner could significantly reduce a person's lifetime risk of heart attack or stroke. How early are we talking? In your 30s, believe it or not. Of course, you need to talk to your doctor about whether statins are right for you, but you should know that the evidence is really starting to stack up that shows the earlier you get a jump on reducing lifelong exposure to plaque-causing lipids and lipoproteins, the better the odds are going to be for you. Make sure you get your cholesterol checked. That's the first step. I'm Dr. Sanjay Gupta, helping you live a better life.
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10: We do have an accident in Dallas on Loop 12 Walton Walker northbound right as you're merging with I-35. The left lane on Loop 12 is blocked and the right lane on I-35 is blocked. So you have backups on both. It's about 5 to 10 minutes on Loop 12 and about 5 minutes on I-35. Two right lanes are blocked on 635 westbound at Josie, so give yourself an extra 2 to 3. And we're all on the right shoulder now in Euless, 183 westbound Amon Carter, just slowing as you pass by. With WBAP First Traffic, I'm Juwiti Hardy.
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0: Mark Lee, Van Camp and Robbins, where you'll hear stories the mainstream media will never tell you. 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Welcome back. Last segment here. Matt Locke, your host, the Hump Day edition of the program. We're talking about pride. Okay? We're talking about pride. And look, I know this is a heavy subject, and I know it riles people up, and not my intention here, just giving out what I believe to be true. And we're watching as a movement has gotten way over, you know, the skis, and has gotten way past what it said they ever wanted to do. And it reminded me of this little skit. I love Seinfeld, by the way. Watch it. I probably watched every episode probably dozens of times. But it reminded me of this little skit in a Seinfeld episode. Take a listen.
24: Cosmo Kramer.
25: Okay,
26: you're checked in.
24: Yeah, thank you.
26: Here's your AIDS ribbon.
24: No thanks.
26: You don't want to wear an AIDS ribbon?
24: No.
26: But you have to wear an AIDS ribbon.
24: I have to?
26: Yes.
24: Yeah, see, that's why I don't want to.
26: But everyone wears the ribbon. You must wear the ribbon.
24: What you are? You're a ribbon bully.
26: Hey, you, come back here. Come back here and put this on.
24: Hey, where's your ribbon? Oh, I don't wear the ribbon.
27: You don't wear the ribbon? Aren't you against AIDS?
24: Yeah, I'm against AIDS. I mean, I'm walking, aren't I? Just don't wear the ribbon.
25: Who do you think you are?
24: Put the ribbon on.
27: Hey, Cedric, Bob, this guy won't wear a ribbon.
28: Who? Who doesn't want to wear the ribbon?
0: And there you go, right? If you don't wear the hat, you're against it. If you don't come out for it, you're against it. If you're not all in for it, you're against it. I mean, that's parody there, right? That Seinfeld, they're making fun of it. But it's true. And we've got this deal with this whole Pride Month and everything else. And this is from Wesley Hunt, Representative Wesley Hunt out of the state of Texas here. He says it's amazing how quickly the gatekeepers of culture decide what's acceptable. He said in June, every logo becomes a rainbow. Every stadium, every jersey, every broadcast gets a political message. But if you put a Bible verse on your cap, suddenly that's controversial. Put an American slogan front and center, suddenly you're divisive. The NFL, I talked about this in the last segment, the NFL had no problem painting political movements in the end zone. In racism, we must all stand together. Major League Baseball has no problem turning every June into a month-long corporate activism campaign. Yet the moment someone wants to celebrate their faith, their patriotism, or their traditional values, we're told those things don't belong in sports. Funny how the people preaching inclusion always seem to have a very specific list of viewpoints they're willing to include. If rainbow logos belong in sports, then so do Bible verses. If political messages belong in sports, then so do messages celebrating faith, family, and country. The double standard shouldn't apply anymore. I'll tell you how to deal with this, okay? Take it all out. Seriously. We don't need Pride Month in sports. I don't need the end racism in the end zone of the NFL. We don't need any of that at all. Okay? Let me tell you a little story. I've got some personal experience in all this. Used to play baseball. I was pretty good at it, by the way. And I know many people. I have many friends who made it much farther in the game than I did. When you play for a baseball team, especially in the minors, and I'm sure this applies to the majors, you do exactly as the ball club tells you to do. I'm serious. It's a dictatorship. Why? Because you're trying to get to the major leagues. Because you want to be to the highest pinnacle of sports, right? You want to get there. And to get there, you have to go along with what the club tells you to do. You do not have any say in all of that. None. Zero. Period. It's amazing. I mean, what do you think? 800-288-9227's phone number here. You have no say. You're trying to get there. I'll guarantee you at the major league level, they tell you exactly what to do. They told those pitchers, put the hat on. I will bet my bile duct. And this is a way of saying, you know what? I'm going to be a little bit rebellious. I'm here. I'm playing for the team, but I'm a Christian. I believe in my Lord and Savior, Jesus Christ. I believe that the rainbow is the covenant that God will not flood the earth again. That's what I believe. And it's okay. Look, it's okay. I can't imagine. We live in a world where you cannot go after Islam. Why is the Christian faith so crazily attacked? Now, things are going to change here. Because you've got states now, and this is the Attorney General of the state of Missouri. She says Missouri law prohibits discrimination based on religious beliefs. My office is demanding that Major League Baseball not discriminate against players for their faith. If Major League Baseball refuses to comply, we will take action. Now, people are making the argument, and it is an argument, okay? It states in MLB that you're not supposed to write anything on uniforms. You can't deface, you know, uniforms. You can't say, hey, mom, love you, happy birthday, any of that stuff. So once again, I come back to the answer to all of this. Just exclude it all. There's no reason to have a month to celebrate sexuality. There isn't. I mean, am I wrong in that? I mean, we're told that it's acceptance of who you sleep with and who you love. I don't think that Major League Baseball, that NHL, that NFL, that PGA, that any of that have to go, we've got to bow down to the culture warriors. That's what it is, right? There's no, I mean, I did some research last night for this story. There's no confessed gay baseball player in the MLB. No one has come out and said, I am a gay Major League Baseball player. So why would the Major League Baseball do this for a month? Who are they representing? Who are they if MLB agrees with it, that's fine as a corporation, as a business, but why make the players do it? That's the question. I don't have enough time to go back into that. We're at the end of it, ladies and gentlemen. I certainly hate to say that, but here we are. Hey, do me a great big favor. Go follow me at Matlock Radio on X. And look, we'll see y'all back here tomorrow. Same bat time, same bat channel. My name's Matt Locke. You've been listening to News Talk 820 and 93.3 FM WBAP. Hey, my friends, do me a great big favor. It's that time of the year. We got more rain coming in. We got weird weather. The soil is shifting. It is. It's shifting around your house as it gets hot. We've got heat advisories. It's going to get into the mid to high 90s. You got rain. You got hot. 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
23: On the ones.
10: Loop 12 northbound at I-35. We have an accident there. It takes up a left lane on Loop 12 and then the right lane on I-35. So you have delays on both of about 10 minutes. And then two right lanes are blocked on 635 westbound at Josie. Those delays from Webb Chapel are going to take you about 5 minutes. They are going to open up the gates in about an hour. And I do see a lot of activity now starting to show up around AT&T Way along Randall Mill between Collins and Stadium Drive, and then along AT&T Way. It is closed on the side of the building. And then on Collins as well, I'm starting to see some extra traffic through there. With WBAP First Traffic and Weather on the Ones, I'm Julie Hardy.
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12: Mike Trina from the 24-hour Breaking News Center. President Donald Trump is in France now speaking to reporters about the deal with Iran and giving some details about that. We join Fox News Live with that information.

0: person for welcoming us to France for an extremely successful G7 summit. I would say it's one of the most successful. And this meeting could not have come at a better time. On Sunday, we reached an agreement with Iran that achieves everything we set out to accomplish, everything and much more. Ending the current conflict, reopening the Strait of Hormuz, and preventing Iran from ever obtaining a nuclear weapon. That's what it was all about. That was about 99%. Iran cannot have a nuclear weapon. They can't develop it, buy it. They can never have a nuclear weapon. At the same time, with this announcement, or close to it, as people started to think it was going to happen when Iran was making some very positive statements, the stock market has surged to record highs, picking up thousands of points over the last short period of time, thousands of points. And oil is dropping like it has never dropped before, at levels that went in numbers, down $7, down $8. They've never seen anything like that. But if we didn't do this deal, we could have dropped more bombs for another 3 weeks, 2 weeks, 4 weeks, 2 years. You would never have the Hormuz Strait open. You would never have success. Your market would have, instead of going up at levels that nobody's ever seen before, would go down at levels that nobody ever saw before, maybe except for 1929 or whatever. And you know, all the tough guys don't realize that this wasn't a 3-month deal. This was years in the making. You know why? Because I was the one that killed General Soleimani. And if I didn't kill General Soleimani, we probably wouldn't be talking right now about this deal, because he was a mad genius. They never were able to replace him. But a lot of people forget that. The tough guys, you know, the tough guys that would drive the country right down the tubes. The past 2 days have provided a chance to discuss the details of this historic agreement with many of our closest friends and allies, including the G7 nations and many presidents and prime ministers. As you saw, Prime Minister Modi was here. We had a long talk. He's a great guy. They are thrilled that we made a deal, every one of them. There's not one nation that came to us and said, please, sir, keep dropping bombs on them. Please keep dropping bombs. The stupid people say that. But I'm thrilled to report. And by the way, those last 2 days were brutal. $200 million worth of bombs. And, you know, it is expensive, too, by the way, aside from everything else. And they knew I was coming for a third night. We informed them we're coming for a third night. They didn't have their Navy. It sunk. They didn't have their Air Force. It's gone. Not one plane. They didn't have anti-aircraft equipment, so we got free rein. They didn't have their leaders. But they have a new group of leaders that I think is, actually, I think they're smarter. I think they're very smart. I think they're far less radicalized. And I think they're really good. They love their country. And, you know, you talk about regime change. Nobody will say that, but I guess that's, look, their one set of leaders is all gone. Their second set of leaders is all gone. Their third set of leaders a little bit gone, but for the most part, and frankly, I think that's regime change. I think they're going to behave much differently. I think they see a different way of life that they were never exposed to. So the one thing I didn't want to see is I didn't want to see economic catastrophe. If you kept this going, that could have happened. But all I know is every time we talked about the possibility of peace, the stock market shot up like a rocket ship. It never went down. They didn't like it. The people, you know, the stock market is more brilliant than anybody there is, including the people on this stage, other than me, of course. Let's see. I don't know. What do you think, Scott? Is the stock market more brilliant than you?
1: No, sir.
0: That's a terrible statement. All right. The stock market is quite brilliant. And every time we said something amazing, like we're going to settle, it would go up. And every time we said something negative, like, guess what, we're not going to be able to settle, it would go down very big, Peter, very, very big. tells you something. And you know, I've studied presidents, some good, some bad, some great. Not too many are great, and some really bad. We had one just recently. And the one president I did not want to be was the late, great Herbert Hoover. I didn't want that, and who knows what would have happened. But bad things happen, so the past 2 days have provided a chance to discuss the details of the deal with the closest friends and allies, the heads of countries. They were all here, a lot of them, far more than the seven, as you know, a lot of them. And they put out a statement. I think President Macron, who did a great job, by the way, did a really fan him and Bridget, they did a great job. But they all put out statements saying they love this deal because they want to see it over. And they love the fact that the hormones, don't forget, if we were going to drop bombs, let's say we went another month, another 2-3 months, maybe weeks, could be another 3 months. Could be whatever. What do you have left? That may be nothing, but you don't have, the strait will never be open because people that own billion-dollar ships, these ships cost $1 billion, they don't like sailing ships or having their ships participate when you go up the coast and you go through the strait and there are rockets flying over your head. They want to protect their billion-dollar investment. You wouldn't have oil for maybe years. These are stupid people. But nobody was tougher than me. Nobody hit Soleimani. You know, when I hit Soleimani, people thought that was the biggest thing to happen in the Middle East for 50 years. That was the biggest event. He was the boss of Iran and respected, but he was a mad genius. He was a genius, the father of the roadside bomb. When you see young men, and in some cases women, mostly men, walking around without legs, without arms, with a face that's been blown to smithereens. It's Soleimani, 95%. 96.2, they say, or something. 95%. That was Soleimani did it. Happened to come from Iran, and I blew him up. You remember that? I blew him up in the Valley of Death. He got off his plane, and we followed him, and in all fairness, because they've been wonderful to me, Israel, but they didn't want to do that attack. They were all set the night before the attack. They informed me they didn't want to do it, so I had to make a decision. I made the decision to do it, but it was a joint venture, as we say in the real estate business. That was a joint venture between Israel and us. We studied it for a month. We knew what plane he was going to be on almost a month before. He only traveled on commercial airliners, big ones with lots of people, because he knew we wouldn't shoot him down. He's very smart. But we knew he was going to be on that plane. We followed him. And then Israel informed me that they won't do it. And I had to make a decision. I had some very good generals, and not the ones you see on television, very good. And I want to thank also Pete Hegseth and General Raisin Kane, who's phenomenal. Okay, these guys are phenomenal. They can't be better. But I had some good generals, and I said to him, well, if Israel's not going to do it, we're all prepared. Do we do it? Do you like doing it or not? He said, sir, if you want to do it, we can do it. How well? We'll do it just as well or better. We'll do it ourselves. We don't need anybody. So we took out Soleimani. One of the biggest events to happen, the Middle East, maybe ever, but they say 50 years, they say 100 years. I was with the Prime Minister of Pakistan. He said it's maybe the biggest event that has ever taken place. Nobody could believe it. So that's when it started. It didn't start like 3 or 4 or 5 weeks ago. And Obama wouldn't do it. What Obama did was he did the JCPOA. He loaded up a plane with $1.7 billion in green cash from banks all over Washington, Maryland, and Virginia. They were stripped of all their cash. They had no cash to do payrolls. It all went into a Boeing 757, a wonderful plane, and they flew it to Iran. And they gave it out to people. They bribed people. They thought they were going to get it done. Then they gave billions and billions of dollars after that. And they got a deal that was a road to a nuclear weapon. I get so angry, I guess. I'm allowed to get angry when I watch these, the Democrats. They talk about it all the time. We had this deal done. You had a deal that was going to give them legally a nuclear weapon. And if that happened, Israel would have been blown away. And in all fairness to Bibi Netanyahu, who happens to be a good man, gets a little excited sometimes. But he happens to be a very good man. We've had an amazing partnership. He's been an amazing prime minister. We have a little dispute over Lebanon. I say, you can do a little softer touch, Bibi. You don't have to knock down a building every time somebody walks into it that's from Hezbollah. But it's been an amazing partnership. But he will say, we're the big partner, and he's the very small partner, and that's true. So he came to the country, and he begged Barack Hussein Obama, the president, not to do the JCPOA. He said it could be the end of Israel, and it would have been if I didn't come along. And Obama didn't listen to him. Bibi actually went to Congress and pleaded with them, and he got nowhere. And they had this horrible deal that was horrible for Israel, horrible for Israel. And that's where it stood. And then I came along and I terminated that deal. It had very little time left. You know, it was a short-term deal. You know, with countries, you need hundreds of years. You don't need 8 years and 9 years. This isn't like you're signing a lease on a candy store in the corner. You need hundreds of years. This was a short-term lease. It expired long ago. Had I let it run, it expired. You wouldn't have been around. A lot of people wouldn't have been around. But Israel would have been terminated. I think the whole Middle East would have been terminated. You saw that when everybody was shocked that all these missiles, they were aimed at these different places. Qatar, Saudi Arabia, UAE. Think of it. Bahrain, Kuwait. They got hit. Nobody thought that was, even I didn't think it was going to happen. They didn't think it was going to happen. They were going to take out the entire Middle East, including Israel. And if they had a nuclear weapon, they would have used it within moments after getting it. So I made it very tough for them when I terminated the Barack Hussein Obama catastrophe. JCPOA, one of the worst deals. NAFTA might have been worse, but that was worse economically. This deal was really dangerous, what he did. He gave them everything, including a lot of money, which we don't give them, by the way, just in case you have any question. We'll be giving this out so you can read it and you can see. And it's a memorandum of understanding. If it doesn't get done in 60 days, that's all right. We go back to bombing. You know, I don't want to do that because it's so good. But we might have to, because we're never going to let them have a nuclear weapon. But they've agreed not to, and you'll see that very clearly in the agreement. But then the second phase of that was they were building, or they were enriching material, as they say. I call it nuclear dust. They were enriching material under granite mountains. Granite being, for those not in the construction business, granite being a very strong, the strongest stone. It's not as pretty as marble, but it's much more, it's much stronger. It's a lot stronger. Like the new granite I put on the stairs of the White House going to the Oval Office, the black granite, it's rated 1 million years plus. No marble's rated that. Marble's rated 100 years if it's outside. So these are granite mountains. And the B-2s came along and they hit those air shafts in the dark at 1 o'clock in the morning with no moon. They had a beam going right up everyone. Those guys did a job, and then they were criticized by certain members of the press like CNN for possibly not doing that much damage. And it turned out that the damage was far greater. Those mountains collapsed right on top of everything. Nobody's going to get that for a long time unless we want to get it. We'll get it. But we're the only ones that can. And they say China has the equipment to get it, and we have the equipment to get it. And it's actually not valuable. Not a lot of value, but we'd like to get it psychologically, but nobody's touching it. We also have cameras. That's what Space Force is. We have the best, we have the greatest military in the world, by the way. But I'm proud of Space Force because I started it. We have Space Force cameras on every single door, every, well, there are no doors. They've been pretty well shattered, but every area of that, if somebody walks in and he's got a badge with his name on it, like Mohammed something, which is about a 50-50 guess, Mohammed something, they can tell the name They can give you a serial number. We can see things you wouldn't believe, the quality of the stuff that we have. That's why we've been so successful. That's why our blockade will go down in the annals of history as being unbelievable. Nobody's ever seen a blockade like that. It's like a steel wall. So what happened is we then terminated that, and I call it the nuclear dust, and that was the end of that. But if we didn't hit that with the B-2 bombers, or if it wasn't successful, they would have had a nuclear weapon, a nuclear bomb, at a very high level, not the highest, but it would have been a very high level. We have much bigger, but we hope that we're never going to have to use it. We have the most. Russia has second. China is very far behind, but going to catch up, unfortunately. You know, they're catching up. But we have the most. We have the most powerful. But we also have the most. But Russia's not far behind. And then you have China in third place, but they'll within 5 years, they'll be probably even. And we ought to make a denuclearization deal. It would be so great. We don't need all of that. We don't need to be able to blow up the whole world 300 times over. It's terrible. It's really, if we could do a denuke deal, I'd love it. And one of those two is very willing to do it, I will tell you, but the other one is less willing to do it, and you need all of them. So the deal we reached with Iran on Sunday will be signed shortly. Tomorrow, maybe the next day. Think, you know, subject deals. All my whole life is all about deals. That's all I ever did is make deals. And crazy things happen with deals. I've gone into deals where it's a guarantee. No way it can not be signed. And it doesn't get signed. And I've gone into deals that you have no chance of making. And they go like nothing. So, but we're going to most likely sign a deal. They want to sign a deal. And they've been acting very appropriately. They took a big two hits last week. Those were two very big hits. So importantly, Iran has agreed that they will neither produce nor procure a nuclear weapon. Neither produce, because originally they said, they talk about that they will not develop a nuclear weapon. And some people found it okay. These guys didn't, in all fairness, but some people, but I didn't like it. Said it won't develop. I said, what happens if they should buy? I don't know. It's pretty, very dangerous for somebody to sell, because whoever sells them a nuclear weapon will get nuked themselves. If they sold a nuclear weapon, only a few that could do it, they would be nuked. They wouldn't have that country long. So it's a very dangerous thing for somebody to do. But I wanted it in there. So it's develop, procure, buy, anything. And you'll see that when you see the agreement, but it's appropriate that we release the agreement. And we did send a copy to Israel, by the way. They've been a good partner. Again, I think they could do better with respect to Hezbollah. I'm not saying they shouldn't protect themselves. I'm saying when two drones are shot into the desert and drop harmlessly, you don't have to knock down buildings in Beirut. They could behave better. And frankly, they could do a better job. I love them as a partner. They were terrific. But they could do a much better job with Hezbollah. On that, I don't think they're doing well. And I feel very bad for Lebanon. Lebanon's been, you know, it was a great culture. They had the professors, the doctors, the lawyers. It was an incredible culture, maybe the highest in the Middle East for years and years, centuries. And for the last 50, 60 years, they have been just trashed. They have been living in hell. So they'll work closely with us to turn over the so-called enriched material that's very deep in the bowels of the earth, very deep. Nobody can get it. So it's not important that we do it quickly, but we could do it fairly quickly. When we have a chance, we'll do it. But in the meantime, we have cameras on every inch of it. Nobody can do it. And if they do, we'll hit them with Patriots. That's all. And they'll be gone. And they know that. Technical discussions on the removal of all stockpiles of enriched materials will begin immediately. We're going to start that immediately. And unlike Barack Hussein Obama, who sent Iran pallets of cash and any relief they receive under this deal, they'll have to get based on merit. And it won't be from us. We don't have to give them anything. But some people may want to invest. Like, what are you going to do? Say you can never, ever invest in a country? I mean, it's pretty tough. I don't mind being tough, but it's pretty crazy. You can invest in a country. You can invest in any country you want, but you can't invest there. Well, they need investment because we did $1.5 trillion, maybe $2 trillion worth of damage. So somebody's going to have to help them out. There's no

They thought they'd never be caught because we never bombed during breakfast, but we bombed. And they all, 88 people. And I'm not proud of that at all. But the second group came in and they were very unreasonable too. And they were all gone. They were all gone. And then the third group, we've been dealing with them. A couple left this planet, but we've been dealing with them. And again, they've been fine. I mean, I've had a lot easier. I've had some easier ones. They're tough. They're smart. Maritime traffic through the Strait of Hormuz has already increased very substantially. And the normal flow of energy will resume in the coming days. And trillions of dollars will be made by the world. And the stock market will, I believe, continue to rise. The only difference is that a player that's very volatile, very tough, very smart, frankly, you know, they have in one way a primitive culture, but it's also a genius primitive culture. They're very smart people, very good negotiators, but so are we. So rather than possibly going into a depression, rather than having your favorite president be Herbert Hoover, I was always the one I didn't want to be. I wouldn't have preferred Nixon. I wouldn't have preferred, there are plenty I wouldn't prefer, but the one I always thought of, Herbert Hoover, and he caused it. He raised taxes too fast, and he raised interest rates too fast, all at the same time. And it caused the Great Depression. So I don't think I'll make mistakes like that. I lower taxes, I don't raise taxes. In fact, we just gave you the largest tax decrease, largest tax cut in the history of our country. So we'll be working on a parallel effort with the Gulf nations to address non-nuclear issues, such as the conventional ballistic missiles, which we'll be talking about, and support them. I mean, they have to have some because other people have some. You got to have some. Somebody said, you shouldn't give them one. I mean, I have guys, I like some of these guys. But I don't think they're smart. Sir, you shouldn't let them have any missile. I said, well, what am I going to do? Am I going to let Saudi Arabia have missiles, but they can't have them? Yes, sir. It doesn't work that way, you know? It doesn't work that way. And missiles aren't the problem. Missiles are, they hurt a little location, but they don't blow up the planet. So the Gulf nations will address the non-nuclear issues. We'll be talking about the ballistic missiles, and we'll talk also about the terrorist proxies that they have, that we don't want that to happen. But I want to thank our partners in both Pakistan and Qatar. These people work so hard. And they knew him a little bit. In the case of Pakistan, quite well. In the case of Qatar, they were sort of at odds. And, you know, Qatar was great because they had right next door. When I flew from there, from that location to Saudi Arabia, I'd fly for 40 minutes, and I'd fly to UAE for 40 minutes to great leaders there, by the way. In the case of Saudi Arabia, the father's still alive, and he's fantastic, and the son is going to be great. He's going to be great, the crown prince. And Mohammed at UAE is an incredible warrior. He was dropping bombs last week. I said, who the hell's dropping all those bombs? It was UAE. He's a good fighter, Mohammed. But every administration for decades has sought to get Iran to relinquish its nuclear ambitions, but the threat only got bigger, the words got bigger and bigger and stronger and bigger, and nothing ever happened. And Iran got stronger and tougher. If we didn't blow them up the first time and then blow out those weapons, they would have been unstoppable. This should have been, what I'm doing and what I did, should have been done years ago. Would have been much easier, much less firepower. But it wasn't. And again, I want to thank all those countries. And I want to thank Israel and Bibi Netanyahu. So obviously, the breakthrough would not have been possible without the unprecedented pressure the United States put on the regime over the past year and a half. But again, it started a long time ago. It started with the death of Soleimani. That was a big deal. No president in history has ever been tougher on Iran than I have, and they know that. And by the way, if they don't honor the agreement, or some things aren't even mentioned in the agreement, it's a memorandum of understanding, but we have an understanding of certain things without writing it. And if they don't honor that, we'll probably go back to bombing them until they honor it.

0: You know, it's amazing what bombs can do. So I say it. The Obama deal was a road to a nuclear weapon, and let's call it the Trump deal, was a wall for a nuclear weapon that the nuclear weapon could not get through. Nobody's going to get through it. We built a wall. They weren't going to have it, and that's what we have right now. And it says very clearly, the most important clause to me, too, number one, the strait opens, but that's much less important than the other clause, clause number whatever, 5, 8, is a very strong statement that they will never have a nuclear weapon. And it doesn't say they'll have one in 5 years or 10 years or 20 years. With Obama, they were able to enrich very quickly. This agreement now provides Iran with a historic opportunity. If they follow the path of cooperation, we'll have opened for them, their country will have a chance to survive. Now think of it, you know, they have 91 million people. People want me to bomb the bridges. Why don't I bomb? I already did, because, you know, they went back on one of their promises and I bombed their biggest bridge, the equivalent of the George, that was the George Washington Bridge of Iran. But we bombed that bridge, you saw that. One quick strike by an F-22, the most beautiful fighter jet ever made, by the way. In fact, we're ordering some more of them. We're bringing it out because it's so effective. It's incredible. It's incredible. Well, look, we have the greatest military in the world. Those B-2 bombers are unbelievable. Who would have thought they could handle, each had two because the flight was so long, but they handle three of the biggest, heaviest bombs, hundreds of thousands of pounds, and they handle them like they're nothing. It's amazing.
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3: That is President Trump speaking live in France, and the president releasing more tidbits from the ceasefire deal with Iran. I'm Mike Trina from the 24-hour Breaking News Center.
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2: On the ones.
4: Loop 12 Walton Walker northbound as you try to merge up with I-35. We still have both those lanes blocked on Loop 12, so you're kind of zigzagging over into the I-35 lanes. So there's about a 10-15 minute backup on Loop 12 itself. And then 35 northbound at Regal Road, there's a stalled car in the right lane. That is slow just for a couple of minutes. All the surface streets around AT&T Stadium are starting to fill up as people start to filter in. We've got big delays on Randall Mill. That's going to be between Stadium Drive and Collins. Seeing some delays along Collins as well, and AT&T Way, the portion that is open. The best way to get to Arlington is going to go to the station at DFW Airport. That is Centerport Station. You can use the TRE in there, or you can get dropped off and use the shuttle to Arlington. With WBAP First Traffic and Weather on the ones, I'm Juwiti Hardy.
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3: Your WBAP forecast with Chief Meteorologist Brad Barton from the On-Time Experts 24/7 Weather Center.
5: Well, the weather system on the Upper Texas coast has become our first tropical storm of the season. Tropical storm Arthur has sustained winds of 40 miles an hour, producing flooding rains, 5 to 8 inches of rain possible as it tracks northeast toward Louisiana. So that leaves North Texas partly to mostly cloudy, very humid today. High of 94 this afternoon, low near 78 tonight, and a high of 97 tomorrow afternoon, which will give us a combined heat, humidity, feels like temperature of 109 in the shade tomorrow afternoon. That means we're under an excessive heat advisory tomorrow. Our next chance of rain, probably late Friday. I'm meteorologist Brad Barton.
3: It's 87 degrees in both Dallas and Fort Worth. News brought to you by the Frisco Gun Show this weekend at the Frisco Volleyball Club. President Trump providing some details about the peace deal between the U.S. and Iran. Max Gordon reporting from Dubai.
6: The U.S. and Iran will hold a signing ceremony in Switzerland Friday for a memorandum of understanding that's brought the war between the two countries to an end. We're seeing leaked versions of the agreement popping up, but so far no official version from the White House. President Trump saying today that positions could change in the coming negotiations.
7: It's a memorandum of understanding, and if I don't like it, we'll go back to shooting at them, dropping bombs on their head.
6: Meanwhile, ship traffic is resuming in the Persian Gulf. In Dubai, Max Gordon, Fox News.
3: 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Yum Brands is selling Pizza Hut for $2.7 billion in a split deal with Long Range Capital acquiring most global operations and Yum China taking over the China business. Pizza Hut was founded in 1958. Checking Wall Street's latest, the Dow is up 184 points to 52,184. NASDAQ up by 7 to 26,383. And the S&P 500 in the green by 4, 75.15 is the current number. 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I'm Mike Trina.
5: Dangerous heat across North Texas the rest of the week with storm chances coming back into the forecast. Brad will have the latest starting at 5.
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3: The Markley, Van Camp, and Robbins Show. Jamie Markley, David Van Camp, Scott Robbins. Okay, so the G7 is going on in France. The Trumpster is speaking. This is kind of wild, man. He's talking about taking out Soleimani from Iran. And also saying Israel didn't want to do it. So we had to do it. I had to do it.
14: Wow.
3: Check this out. Yeah.
15: Blew him up. You remember that? I blew him up in the Valley of Death. He got off his plane and we followed him and... And in all fairness, because they've been wonderful to me, Israel, but they didn't want to do that attack. They were all set the night before the attack. They informed me they didn't want to do it, so I had to make a decision. I made the decision to do it, but they were. It was a joint venture, as we say in the real estate business. That was a joint venture between Israel and us. We studied it for a month. We knew what plane he was going to be on almost a month before. He only traveled on commercial airliners, the big ones with lots of people, because he knew we wouldn't shoot him down. He's very smart. But we knew he was going to be on that plane. We followed him. And then Israel informed me that they won't do it. And I had to make a decision. I had some very good generals, and not the ones you see on television, very good. And I want to thank also Pete Hegseth and General Raisin Kane, who's phenomenal. Okay, these guys are phenomenal. They can't be better. But I had some good generals, and I said to him, well, if Israel's not going to do it, we're all prepared. Do we do it? Do you like doing it or not? He said, sure. If you want to do it, we can do it. How well? We'll do it just as well or better. We'll do it ourselves. We don't need anybody. So we took out Soleimani. One of the biggest events to happen, the Middle East, maybe ever, but they say 50 years, they say 100 years.
14: Okay.
16: I don't know if one of the biggest events ever, but yeah, that was a big one.
14: No doubt about it. Yeah. That just, so you know now, I'm going to tell you, I blew him up. Yeah. Okay.
17: Blew him up.
14: Was Israel.
15: And then I blew him up.
14: Yeah.
16: There's been some tension there between old Netanyahu and the Trumpster.
14: Yeah.
16: Because he's like, hey, man, I'm trying to, like, actually get a peace deal done here, and you keep firing off rockets.
14: Oh, yeah. Yeah, he was very frustrated by that. No doubt. Oh, yeah, he went Axel on him. I forgot, man. He said, you're bleeping crazy.
17: Yeah. Well, he said, you know, and stop at the Lebanon thing.
14: Yeah. We're trying to get this done.
17: Baby.
14: Wow.
17: Knock it off.
14: Okay. Keeping an eye on this, see what else the Trumpster's going to talk about at G7.
17: Well,
14: it hasn't been boring, I'll tell you that.
17: The thing is, this could last hours. I don't know how long.
14: He's
17: rolling right now.
14: Yeah. No doubt about it. All right. So I mentioned, someone says, get your guns and stop these people. Who said that?
16: Well, yesterday, the feds arrested 15 Antifa-linked people who targeted, harassed, and threatened federal immigration officers in Minneapolis. And then... during some of the proceedings yesterday, there was a riot outside of the courthouse.
14: Really?
16: Yeah.
14: Is this something the left will call Trump going after his political opponents?
16: They can try. Good luck, though. Yeah. Here's one of the people there, one of the ringleaders of this organization, Kyle Wagner. Apparently, he's actually been in custody since February. He's a real peach, though. Here's him literally calling to murder agents.
14: Whoa.
18: They up. Okay, go watch my other videos. It doesn't matter if you're not here and you're not caught up. You missed the fight. But if you are, it's time to suit up. Boots on the ground. Show up, ready to go. Okay, no, not talking about peaceful protests anymore. We're not talking about having polite conversations anymore. I am talking specifically to my followers. This is everything I have talked about, and this is exactly what I said was going to happen. This is
14: Hold on a second. This is just an idea, right?
16: Right. Antifa is just an idea, even though he literally says, "I am Antifa."
17: That's crazy, man.
14: Oh, yeah. There's more.
18: This is exactly what I said was going to come when we didn't go and march on Whipple with guns. Sorry, but welcome to America 2026, where Second Amendment is the only thing that's going to keep you protected from literal Nazi gunmen that are killing innocent people in the street with impunity. This is not a joke. There's nothing fun to chant about it. Get your guns and stop these people.
14: Whoa.
17: Mm-hmm. Well.
16: Yeah, because once this announcement came down, initially a lot of people on the left, a lot of commentators were saying, well, you have free speech rights. But what was actually detailed in the indictments was not free speech. It wasn't speech, actually. It's impeding a law enforcement officer, which is not speech. That's not protected speech. I mean,
14: right.
16: I've had this conversation with a couple of people I know, and I'm like, well, okay, well, Let's take immigration and your opinions of immigration out of the equation. If you see a guy getting pulled over and he's undergoing a field sobriety test, and you get in the middle of it with the cop, what do you think is going to happen to you?
14: Go to jail.
16: You're going to get arrested.
14: Yeah.
16: Because that's not protesting. Now, you can stand across the street and film if you want, but you can't all of a sudden just start, like, pushing the cop or getting in the cop's way.
14: No.
17: Man, I'm surprised at that one.
14: Really?
17: Grab the guns and go shoot up some people.
16: Yep.
14: Yeah, that's Antifa. There you go. Top that one. Oh, we haven't started what's your story yet. I thought that was your story, David.
17: I'll go home now.
14: David's got all sorts of stories today.
17: Wow.
14: He just got them rolling all day. I mean, he doesn't save some of his best stuff for his own solo record. He gives to the entire group.
17: What are you saying?
14: Nothing.
16: Yeah. I'm the Paul McCartney of the Markley, Van Camp, and Robin show.
19: Well, it is that time where we go around the table. It may not be the biggest story out there, but it caught your attention. David, today, what's your story?
16: I just like this. I haven't really watched any soccer. I'm not a big fan of the sport. But it has been fun watching people from all over the world show up in different places in the United States and have a wonderful time, because this country is awesome. And it's
19: not according to Democrats.
16: Well, too bad. They're miserable. Be miserable. Meanwhile, I'll be here with my new Scottish buddies, right? Who are having a great time.
17: Exactly, yeah.
16: They're having a wonderful time. A worker for the city of Boston, he was cleaning up after a tailgate party after one of the World Cup games where Scotland was playing. And he complimented the Scots for tailgating very politely and then also added something that is very, very funny.
19: Okay, roll it.
20: After they're gone, I'm one person cleaning up after them, man, and it ain't that bad. They came, conducted themselves, man, with class, dignity, man, and they like our city. So I'm happy they came, man.
21: They deep, man, and they could drink, too.
20: What? Are you kidding me, man? They must still got no water over there in Scotland.
16: Yeah, the Scots do drink quite a bit.
19: Yeah, that is true. A lot of pints.
17: And so no buses burned or anything?
16: Yeah, weird, huh?
19: You mean like New York? Is that what you're saying, Scott?
17: I don't like American fans. I mean, you don't know how to party, guys.
16: I mean, there's no other foreign delegation that can top Japan, though, cleaning up the stadium after themselves.
17: Yeah.
19: That was unbelievable,
17: wasn't
19: that
17: it
19: video.
17: Though? It really was.
19: Yes.
17: Yeah.
19: Did you see the split screen with New Yorkers just tearing the city down, setting buses on fire?
17: Oh, yeah.
19: Unreal.
17: Yeah.
19: All right, Scotty, what do you got for What's Your Story?
17: Texas Senate candidate James Tallarico. By the way, for the record, he's 37. He has a single checking account. Holds up to 50 grand. Well, that's not bad. He shares it, though, with what? A spouse? Girlfriend? What? His mom.
19: He and mom have a joint checking account?
17: His mom have a joint checking account. Mom, of course, a frequent contributor to her son's political campaign. She also pitched in to cover her son's moving expenses when he was 32. What is it with these Nepo babies, anyway?
19: Wow.
17: All running for public office. And maintaining they have some kind of idea of what it's like to live in the middle class in this country when your mom's on your bank account and you're 37.
16: Well, he loves his mom. I don't know. He does have a Norman Bates quality about him.
17: Creepy as hell he is. Yeah.
19: With his shared checking account.
16: Yeah.
19: I mean, I was thinking about getting some new sweaters. I wanted your approval first.
17: Right, and he'd have to call her and ask her.
19: That's weird.
17: Has he got an allowance? Does mom give him an allowance? I'm What's going on here? So many questions. So many questions I have.
19: Yeah.
17: These absolute losers don't have real jobs. They never had real jobs.
19: Yeah. For my story, I just happened to see this today. There's a Chinese company that has unveiled a smart toilet. Okay. And this is one that will drive itself to you and navigate around obstacles like a robot. They say even at like 3 in the morning. So you just hit the button, it'll come to you. And they're saying, you know, this a lot for like elderly people that can't get around, or you got, you know, mobility issues. I'll tell you what, I'll just play you like the commercial for it and then get your reaction to
22: it. This is the Xiaoban Intelligent Toilet Robot, designed primarily as a mobile, autonomous toilet for elderly people or those with mobility challenges. As instead of the person going to the toilet comes to the person. As soon as you are finished, the robot initiates a built-in bidet system for automated washing, followed by a warm...
17: Woo! Well, that won't be misused for anything else, I'm sure.
16: Refreshing.
22: Warm air drying cycle. From there, a heavy-duty odor control mechanism instantly engages, sealing the internal chamber airtight to trap and neutralize any smells.
17: Okay.
22: The robot drives itself back to the docking station. It then extends a disposal arm, completely flushing both the solid and liquid waste away. Immediately after, it runs an intensive self-cleaning and sanitizing cycle on the bowl, leaving it pristine for the next trip.
19: It sounds genius.
16: Yeah, now it's almost genius. They should have called it a Pumbaa.
17: Yeah, I like that.
19: What would you guess the price? Closest to wins?
17: $1,700.
16: I'll go more than that. $15,000.
19: It's $13,000.
17: Oh, wow.
19: So close, Scott.
17: Yeah, but you know what's going to happen. I mean, it's going to malfunction and just dump it all in the living room.
16: Yeah, probably.
19: There's always a downside, isn't there?
17: There always is, yeah.
19: I'm afraid that it's going to make people more lazy.
16: Yeah.
19: People will be like, oh, great. It's going to never come to me.
17: Well, how lazy do you have to be?
19: I know, but it's more for people that can't move.
17: I know that, yeah.
19: You don't show up for a probation meeting in a stolen truck, do you?
17: No.
19: Nimrod's in the news. News update straight ahead.
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26: W southbound at I-30. We've got a wreck in the right lane in Fort Worth. You're back up Northside Drive. I'm starting to see some extra traffic now showing up on I-30 right around 161 and over toward 360 if you're trying to travel over that way. That's the only real fill-in I'm seeing. A little bit on 360 around the exits to take you to Center Point, the station where you catch the shuttle. And all the surface streets around AT&T Stadium are going to be full. Randall Mill is all filled up. So is AT&T Way. Seeing lots of surface street traffic already showing up, but the best way is to go to Centerport Station and use the shuttle. With WBAP First Traffic, I'm Julie DeHardy.
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35: Recent survey conducted by Common Sense Media found one-third of teenagers prefer AI companions over humans for serious conversations. There's a term for that, social offloading. And experts we talked to warned that this habit could be stunting emotional growth, leaving an already isolated generation who came of age during the pandemic even less prepared for the messiness of human interaction. Sure, AI can help you polish whatever it is you're looking to say, but that's not very human, right? It's the messiness that makes our interactions with each other so real. It's also what makes them so validating, help us to develop our confidence, our voice, our deep bonds with each other. Psychiatrists we talked to encouraged turning to family or friends when you're struggling to express yourself. They are keen to help. I'm Dr. Sanjay Gupta, helping you live a better life.
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19: Were you questioning David Van Camp,
17: not
19: the
17: at
19: guy
17: all.
19: That's the foodie on the show? And you don't know how to do anything.
17: It just sounded funny, that's all.
16: Baked turkey? Baked chicken?
17: I understand.
16: You can bake meat, Scott.
17: I know, it just sounds funny when you said bake meat.
19: So that's why you were laughing.
17: Yeah, it struck me as funny.
19: Okay. Yes. News update, the guy that doesn't know how to cook, apparently.
16: I don't know
19: David
16: anything.
19: Van Camp.
16: What even is a kitchen? I don't know.
17: He's a great chef.
16: I don't know how to use... Watch this oven here. I usually just cook on an open flame with an old shopping cart I got from Walmart a few years ago.
17: That's right.
16: That's all I do. And I don't even have a lighter. I rub two sticks together. That's what I do.
17: Throw that squirrel on there. It's tasty.
16: Exactly. I like possum. Gosh. It's less gamey than squirrel. Pretty good.
19: All right. You have a news update, David?
16: I do have a news update, by the way, that I've been cooking. I've been baking it, actually. Now, this is kind of crazy. So the Supreme Court in Pennsylvania, dominated by Democrats, they're wanting the Attorney General of the Commonwealth to investigate the Philadelphia District Attorney, Larry Krasner, because he is way too quick to falsely concede error in murder cases, where it looks like he's lying about it to try to free convicted murderers. And so now even the Democrats in Pennsylvania are like, okay, that's going too far. We got to have the Attorney General look into this.
19: Okay. Is that the update?
16: That is the update.
19: All right. You want more Trump?
16: Oh, sure.
17: Of course.
19: From G7?
17: Yeah.
19: Okay.
17: He's still talking, by the way.
19: Yes. That's why I'm like, okay, we got to keep up to date on this. I think he gets a funny line off here.
3: Same people that are critical would say he went too long. He should have done, you know, no matter what.
19: Talking about Iran.
3: If they raised the white flag of surrender, and if they said praise be to Allah, Donald Trump is the greatest president ever, we totally concede, we totally give up, this war is over, we have failed, the New York Times and CNN and a couple of others are not all that dishonest. They say Iran had a great victory. Okay. They practically do that. You know, it's amazing when we knocked out their left.
19: Yeah, and then he goes on from there. So yeah, he said all this stuff and they'd still say Iran had a great victory. So there you go.
16: He also said, somebody walks in, he's got a badge on with his name on it, like Muhammad something, which is about a 50-50 guess, Muhammad something. We can find him. Oh, gosh.
19: We got to get the dim runs. Here we go.
5: When the going gets tough.
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6: I love the poorly educated.
19: All right. Nimrod's in the news. We go to Canada. Dude was arrested after showing up to his probation appointment in a stolen truck.
16: Come on.
19: Officials noticed the truck, followed it to the probation office where the offender got out, went inside. The truck circled around the parking lot for a bit. Then the man came back and hopped back in the passenger seat. Officers then stopped the vehicle, which was driving carelessly. You're in a stolen vehicle. Lay low, would you?
17: Exactly.
19: And then arrested both people inside, both facing charges. The theft happened like a week earlier. The passenger knew it was stolen because it needed to be started by shoving a screwdriver into the ignition. But now it's going to be serious jail time. And that's Nimrod's in the news.
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19: 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Which is great, until you realize your diet for the last 3 months has basically been burgers, desserts, and whatever somebody brought in a cooler. 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
36: On the ones.
26: We do have a wreck in Fort Worth in the right lane, 35W southbound at I-30, and traffic's already held up for about 10 minutes. As for trying to get to the World Cup, we are starting to see some heavy traffic right now on I-30, right around the George Bush Turnpike if you're on that westbound side. It already looks like about a 15-minute delay, and the George Bush is starting to back up, getting crowded on southbound 360, and if you're on I-30 coming on the eastbound side from Fort Worth, that's starting to get crowded. All the surface streets around AT&T Stadium are pretty packed. packed in, and the surface streets around Centerport Station are starting to fill up because you can park there, but they're limited on parking, and it's starting to get full to get dropped off there. What you do is you go to Terminal D16 at DFW Airport, drop your person off. They can catch the bus right there from DFW to Centerport and be on their merry way. With WBAP First Traffic and Weather on the Ones, I'm Juwiti Hardy.
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20: From the WBAP On-Time Experts 24-7 Weather Center, heat advisories tomorrow. Dangerous heat indices to 110 tomorrow. Please look before you lock. It is dangerous heat and humidity here for midweek. We're in the mid-90s today, upper 90s tomorrow. Some thunderstorms Friday, 87. Tropical storm Arthur has formed south-southwest of Houston in the western Gulf, marching towards the Louisiana coast with a landfall tonight as a tropical storm. 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
15: 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President Trump, speaking at the G7 summit in France, says the U.S. military could have carried out strikes on Iran indefinitely.
3: If we didn't do this deal, we could have dropped more bombs for another 3 weeks, 2 weeks, 4 weeks, 2 years.
15: The deal would reportedly reopen the Strait of Hormuz and allow Iran to freely sell oil as negotiations continue to discuss other issues. Your money news brought to you by NetWorthRadio.com. 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
24: 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Jamie Markley, David Van Camp, Scott Robbins. Mm-hmm. Right now, Robbins is feeling bad for Marco Rubio.
17: I do feel bad for Marco Rubio. He's been standing there shifting his weight for like the last 45 minutes.
24: More than that.
17: As Trump holds a press conference. Well, yeah, he's been shifting his weight for 45 minutes, but he's been standing there for what? Well over an hour now.
24: Yes.
16: Yeah.
24: G7.
17: And you know these guys are all tired.
24: Yes.
17: I mean, everybody's tired. Rubio's tired.
24: Yeah.
17: And he's, I don't know, he's leaning towards Trump now. Probably like, hey, can you wrap this up?
16: Yeah, we got to think you're going to say that.
17: Man.
24: Yeah. He's doing fine.
25: It's Rubio!
24: Yes!
17: Get him some Coke water. And go sleep. Yeah.
24: Yeah, no kidding. He hasn't had a drink in an hour and 5 minutes. I don't even want to say that anymore because it sounds like I'm making fun of Marco. I like Marco.
17: I like Marco too, but come on, I understand.
24: But it was one of the greatest clips of all time.
25: They put Marco on, and he's like this, and we were, I need water. Help me. I need water. Help.
24: He's dehydrated up there.
16: Yes, he is.
24: Oh, my goodness. And then Trump said what? Because he's talking about Iran,
16: yeah.
24: And he blew up Soleimani and Israel and the United States. It was a joint venture, he said, but then they said, no, we're not going to do it. And then I had to decide, and he talked to the generals, and so, yep, they blew him up. Well,
16: and now Trump is talking about the surveillance capabilities of the United States as we move into, hopefully, a new phase of the relationship with Iran.
24: Okay.
3: But I'm proud of Space Force because I started it. We have Space Force cameras on every single door, well, there are no doors. They've been pretty well shattered. But every area of that, if somebody walks in and he's got a badge with his name on it, like Mohammed something, which is about a 50-50 guess, Mohammed something, they can tell the name. They can give you a serial number. We can see things you wouldn't believe, the quality of the stuff that we have. That's why we've been so successful. That's why our blockade will go down in the annals of history as being unbelievable. Nobody's ever seen a blockade like that. It's like a steel wall.
17: I mean, you've seen blockades before, but nothing like this.
16: Nothing like this, baby.
17: This one.
24: Oh, and it's a 50-50 on Muhammad.
16: Well, yeah. Not totally wrong.
24: There'll never be another one like him. I'll be the one to say it today.
17: No, there will not.
24: A lot of guys named Muhammad there. It is. I got a lot of friends named Muhammad.
17: Oh, he's done. He's done.
24: A lot of friends.
16: They gave him
24: great, great people. Yep. Okay. So we'll have more clips from that coming up a little bit later.
17: Holy cow.
24: And then
17: The
24: faux outrage from the left. You're going to hear it the rest of the day, which will also be hilarious. Okay, let's start with the Labor Secretary, David.
16: Yes, the Labor Secretary, Keith Sonderling, is cracking down on unemployment fraud, saying he's going to cut off federal funding to states who do not put sufficient fraud controls in place. Obviously, that's been a big topic of conversation.
24: 100%.
27: Yeah, I will be the first Secretary of Labor to cut off the state's administrative funding. So to answer your question, because of the leadership of the Vice President and the task force and the President's commitment to stopping fraud, I will essentially cut off the state's administrative funds, and then they won't be able to administer this unemployment insurance due to the fraud. Now, we want to make sure that people who are actually eligible for this, who need to get back in the workforce, are getting it, but this is going to be on the governors, and especially the Democrat governors, and that's where the states where we see the highest fraud. So they are on notice that they will be hurting their own citizens if they continue to allow people's taxpayer dollars to be stolen. And where we see this money going, like I said before, it's going to gangs. It's going to criminal rings.
2: Dang it.
27: That money is buying guns and drugs and harming those communities. So that needs to stop. And this president is committed to stopping fraud across the board. And as your Secretary of Labor, I'm committed to taking unprecedented action to cut off these states. And then they will have to deal with the consequences of the mess they started because they refused to put in these fraud controls that this administration wants.
2: Okay. And everything you just talked about there, how many Democrats do you think even know about that? Talking about voters. And then how many independents don't know it? And that's why I think it was a good thing that J.D. Vance went on The View. If nothing else, to explain things like this.
16: Yeah.
17: Well, there's things they're doing that even I don't know about.
2: Oh, yeah.
17: I mean, I hear it, I go, wow, really? That's going on? Wow. I'm good with it, but, you know.
2: The fraud, man.
17: Well, that's the one thing
2: they've done. Because no one cares. A bunch of government workers, I don't care.
17: But the grift's been going on so long, and it's been so insulated.
2: Yes.
17: I mean, because of political power behind it.
2: Yes.
17: And, you know, you don't want to rattle that cage because...
2: But people get upset.
17: Going to have problems.
2: Think about Doge. Think about Elon Musk.
17: Oh, my gosh.
16: Wait, they started...
17: Elon Musk could have done this indefinitely, by the way.
16: Well, he had other things to do.
17: Well, but, he's got stuff to do. He's got SpaceX to...
16: Well, yeah, but he's trying to root out fraud, waste, and abuse in the government, and liberals' response to that was to firebomb Tesla charging stations.
17: Insanity.
2: Yes.
16: It's crazy.
17: Well, you start messing with people's paychecks, and that's what happens.
2: But then you just had... like old retired people keying people's Teslas because they were believing the guy was, you know, Hitler. Yeah, it's bonkers, dude. Just absolutely crazy. Okay. Now, as far as Republicans go, how about that SAVE Act? How about voter ID? Are we going to get that done?
16: Well, John Thune says, after the next three dog parades, we'll form an exploratory committee to potentially write up a memorandum of understanding to... promise to talking about voter ID nationwide.
2: Yeah, well, you had Murkowski and Collins, of course, voting against. And then you had, well, Mitch. Mitch is still voting. Old McConnell and Tom Tillis,
16: proven conservative record.
2: Jeez.
16: Well,
2: people out.
16: But look, the thing is that there are some of the people that you mentioned there are actually... apparently fair game. They're open to voting for the House passed version of the SAVE Act. And the thing is that Senate leadership doesn't want to go down the road because it might take too much time. So Republican Senator Mike Lee, he says, listen, this national voter ID bill should be able to pass. Republicans just need to be willing to take up the fight and do it.
2: Yes.
6: We put the Save America Act on the floor today. Not the expanded version, the one that actually passed by the House, for which there is a simple majority support in the Senate. You put that on the floor today. If the majority leader were to announce we're going to debate this until we pass it, we would get to the point of passage. You can't do this all the time because it would take a lot of time. This is how they passed the Civil Rights Act of 1964. The time that bill came over in March of that year from the House of Representatives, they were about 30 votes shy of cloture. We're only 10 votes short. But the majority leader at the time, Mike Mansfield from Montana, to his credit, said, you know what, we're 30 votes shy of cloture, but we're going to debate this bill until it passes. And you know what happened? That bill got more popular. Those who were obstructing it got less popular. They started negotiating the terms of their exit ramp. They negotiated changes to the text that made them feel better about it and helped them save face. It ended up passing.
2: Okay.
6: It takes legislative courage to do that, and that's what we need in the Senate. We could pass it. Don't fall for the hype that this is undoable. It's only undoable if we choose not to go to the effort. I don't say that about every bill, but I do say that about a bill that enjoys the support of somewhere between 70 and 80% of Americans, Republicans and Democrats alike. This bill needs to pass, and we could do it.
2: So why wouldn't
17: they? Don't get it. I mean,
16: well, they got dog parades.
17: Yeah, I understand the dog parades, but can you take some time, you know, 10 or 15 minutes out of the dog parade and vote on the damn thing?
16: No.
2: The thing that doesn't make sense to me is, you know how popular it is with voters. What are you risking?
17: That's what I mean. Yeah, I mean,
2: are you ticking off donors? I mean, what is it?
17: That's what I'm trying to say. What's the holdup here?
16: And then the same thing, on the other hand, what you could also then turn around and do is make this a campaign issue. So even if it doesn't pass, it's like, look at all these Democrats.
2: Yeah.
16: Here's the polling that shows most Americans, including Democrats, like the idea of having voter ID as policy. There are a bunch of states that have already done it, but there are some who will not. And look, there is one party that is obstructing this. Now ask the question, why would they obstruct it?
2: Yeah.
17: I mean, are they afraid of being called a racist? I mean, is there a fear? You're going to be called a racist anyway.
24: Yes.
17: I mean, you know.
16: You know what? We need to launch a campaign where we just, where all of these proven conservative record people, we'll just start calling them racist from the right. We'll just be like, hey, y'all are racist for not voting for this. Because you know how many, you know, a majority of black voters support voter ID.
24: That's right.
16: So why 100%. Do you hate black people? Why do you think black people can't find a way to get an ID, Tom Tillis? You big racist, you?
17: I just don't
24: know. Great question.
17: This should sail through.
2: Yes.
17: Sail through.
2: Okay, other news. Al Gore says he's been right about everything. You're joking.
16: Yeah. I'm not. Yeah.
24: He was just proven wrong.
17: Yeah. I've been right about everything.
16: He was talking to ABC News, and the reporter asked about the pretty abysmal track record of the climate change experts.
2: Okay, roll it.
4: If the scientists were dead right, why has so much been made about this documentary in what was wrong?
7: Well, they cherry-picked a few little, you know, how many years before the Arctic is ice-free.
4: Kilimanjaro,
7: the snows of Kilimanjaro are complicated for sure. The main elements, as the scientific community has been very generous to confirm, are right.
2: What?
16: Dude, he was talking about the polar bears going extinct by now.
17: Well, yeah.
2: Oh, yeah. Dude, David, I think it was the week you were off that there was this woman that goes on social media and does this whole bit about how she was in school when the movie came out and they were made to watch it and how people were freaked out and how it's just all nonsense. Like, it's all been proven nonsense. Do we have a clip of that still?
9: Rise in sea level, that's what they displayed with their computer animation. But what's really happening is, what's estimated is about 1 foot by the end of the century, okay? And then right now with Greenland, with the melting that's happening at the current rate, we have about 0.8 millimeters of sea level rise from the Greenland melt per year. So not 20 feet whatsoever.
17: A big discrepancy right there.
9: That's just so irresponsible. And the thing that frustrates me so much is so many people watch that film in high school and they never went to fact check it. And for the rest of their life, they're walking around with this idea that New York City or Florida, all these places are going to be underwater.
2: Yeah.
9: It's such an injustice.
2: We're doomed.
16: Yes. The
17: inconvenient truth. Al Gore. What a footnote. Oh, boy.
2: What a footnote. You doing Al Gore is worth bringing an Al Gore story at least once a week.
17: Well, yeah.
2: It seems like.
17: Yep.
2: Okay. You ever give baseball scores like Al Gore?
17: The bottom of the third, if the Cubs over the Cardinals, 3-2.
2: It was worth it.
17: And it's really warm at the ballpark.
2: Yeah.
17: Wasn't warm last year.
2: All right. So there was a New York Times event. Somebody buried the New York Times at their own event. We got to get to that and the five stories we're watching today. Plus, what else did Trump say at the G7? Coming up.
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1: We do have a wreck in Fort Worth on 35W southbound at I-30. That's in the right lane with about a 10-minute delay. There's also one on northbound Loop 12 Walton Walker at I-30. And we've got a couple of left lanes blocked, a good 5 minutes. If you're trying to get over to AT&T Stadium, we're just starting to get a little crowded on 360 and I-30. The biggest delay I'm seeing is going to be westbound I-30 at 161. And I think that's just the road layout. But we are starting to get busy on all those surface streets. The best way to get there is taking the TRE to Centerport Station, and that's where you pick up the shuttle. And they'll get you to Arlington. With WBAP First Traffic, I'm Julie DeHardy.
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0: The Markley, Van Camp, and Robin Show. Jamie Markley, David Van Camp, Scott Robbins, and the five stories we're watching today.
1: One, two, three, four, five.
2: Number five, the Democrat-dominated Pennsylvania Supreme Court wants the Attorney General to investigate the DA of Philadelphia, Larry Krasner, because he's allegedly making up procedural errors to free convicted murderers.
0: Not surprised.
2: Yeah, now even Democrats are like, okay, let's cut out the nonsense now, all right? Let's not do this. Number four, Luigi Mangione's attorneys will present a psychiatric defense at trial, arguing he killed United Healthcare's CEO while experiencing an extreme emotional disturbance.
3: He's a bad person, folks.
2: Yeah, he is.
3: Bad person.
2: Yeah. It'll be interesting to see some of his fans switch from, well, you know, he's a hero for the working class to he's just a wounded person.
4: Oh, yeah.
2: It'd be very interesting.
0: A lot of sad, lonely women.
2: Yeah. Number three, Labor Secretary Keith Sonderling is cracking down on unemployment fraud, saying he's going to cut off federal funding to states that do not put sufficient fraud controls in place. Number two, this is just kind of sad. 27% of Democrats say that they'll display the flag on July 4th. Just 29% of Democrats say that they're extremely or very proud to be an American. And number one, President Trump is now saying the memorandum of understanding with Iran is non-binding, and he's reserving the right to keep bombing Iran if they don't behave.
0: Yes. Behave is the key word there. All right. So that's the update.
5: Behave, you guys.
0: Man, all of a sudden, three bald guys on this show. Well, some partially, others more so. Mm-hmm. But the craziest part is the baldest guy on the show now.
5: Mm-hmm. This is no longer hair.
0: This is no longer Scott Robbins.
5: Yeah. No.
0: It is one David Van Camp.
2: Yes.
5: Oh, yeah.
2: Bald.
0: Yeah. Is that because your wife always had a thing for Vin Diesel?
2: Yes, that's exactly what it is.
0: No, that's not what it is. What's going on?
2: There's something. My son's got something coming up, and he's going to have to shave his head, and he's nervous about it. And so I was like, all right, let's get the clippers, shave dad down. And we did it. And he got it shaved down, no problem.
0: See, that's awesome, dude. What a great dad.
2: Yeah. So I got that, and I've seen a couple of people say, hey, it looks pretty good, and one of our colleagues, first thing he said was, I look like a Serbian warlord. Like, okay. Oh,
0: I didn't think that. Just because of the beard, the bald and beard thing, huh?
2: Well, and the Adidas tracksuit that I'm wearing.
0: Got it. Yeah, that'll do it, too.
5: No, grocery store people will part.
2: I don't have tattoos, though, but I do think, you know, from the chest up, I just kind of look like I'm going to be front row at the mosh pit at the Five Finger Death Punch show.
5: Well, that too.
0: By the way, the Vin Diesel story was fun back in the day.
5: Oh, yeah.
0: The long story short is David gets, like, what was it, three DVDs of...
2: Yeah. No, my wife got all of the XXX movies, not adult stuff, but the Vin Diesel action movies, and Ice Cube's in one of them. And I was confused about that. She says, I think you would like them, or I thought you would like them. I was like, I've never once said, like, man, I really want to watch XXX.
0: Right.
2: And then you said, it's because she has the hots for Vin Diesel. And I'm like,
0: well,
2: what?
0: She's got a thing for Vin Diesel,
2: He's Shrek with muscles. What are we doing here?
0: She's like, there's no way does she have a thing for Vin Diesel.
2: And I went home and I said, Jamie had this crazy theory, and all of a sudden she's the cat that caught the canary.
0: This is the Markley, Van Camp, and Robin Show.
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3: On the ones.
5: A couple of wrecks to watch out for. Northbound Loop 12 at I-30. A couple left lanes blocked and about a five-minute backup. There is an accident at the interchange of westbound I-30 and 161, and that's what that little tangle up is. And then if you're traveling in Fort Worth, 35W southbound at I-30, the right lane's blocked, and that's about a 10 to 15-minute delay. Of course, we're getting pretty hectic around Dallas Stadium, AT&T Stadium, especially on the surface streets. The best way to get there is to take the TRE to Centerport Station, and then you pick up the shuttle that gets you to Arlington. With WBAP First Traffic and Weather on the ones, I'm Juwiti Hardy.
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4: Your forecast from the WBAP On Time Experts 24/7 Weather Center. Today, sunny with a high near 94. Heat index about 105. Tonight, mostly clear with a low around 77. Tomorrow, mostly sunny with a high near 98. Heat index about 110. It's 88 degrees in Dallas and 89 in Fort Worth. The U.S. and Iran have agreed to extend a ceasefire for 60 days, and President Trump touts the support for the deal he's received from other world leaders.
8: They are thrilled that we made a deal, every one of them. There's not one nation that came to us and said, please, sir, keep dropping bombs on them. Please keep dropping bombs. The stupid people say that.
4: The president speaking from the G7 summit in France. The ceasefire deal would also make available more than $300 billion to help Iran rebuild from the war. 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
9: 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But for everyone, it promises better multitasking by allowing you to put an app you're using into a bubble that takes up only part of the screen. Eben Brown, Fox News.
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21: Heart disease is still the leading cause of death here in the United States and around the world. But what if there was something you could do earlier in life to reduce the odds of becoming a statistic? Well, here in the United States, tens of millions of adults already take a statin to lower their cholesterol. But new guidance put out by the American College of Cardiology and the American Heart Association now emphasize that treating high cholesterol sooner could significantly reduce a person's lifetime risk of heart attack or stroke. How early are we talking? In your 30s, believe it or not. Of course, you need to talk to your doctor about whether statins are right for you, but you should know that the evidence is really starting to stack up that shows the earlier you get a jump on reducing lifelong exposure to plaque-causing lipids and lipoproteins, the better the odds are going to be for you. Make sure you get your cholesterol checked. That's the first step. I'm Dr. Sanjay Gupta, helping you live a better life.
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22: The Markley Van Camp and Vin Diesel Show.
23: Oh, there's Scott Robbins. I mean, yeah, Jamie Markley, David Van Camp, Scott Robbins. Talking about Van Camp shaving his head.
24: Yeah. Several requests for Van Camp pictures of his bald head now.
22: Oh, yeah, it'll be happening.
24: Yes.
22: Yeah, looking good, man.
24: Got to get that on.
22: And did that for your son. That's very cool.
24: I think it's cool, too. I think it was really cool. I told him, I said, now you know what freedom is all about, too.
25: I am going to have to start putting, like, suntan lotion on the top of my head or wear my hat all the time.
24: Yeah, you have to do that, yeah.
22: Yeah. All right, got some news updates to get to. Scott Bessent and the New York Times, David.
25: Let's see. Treasury Secretary Scott Bessent, he was interviewed by CNBC's Andrew Ross Sorkin at a New York Times event, and man, he unloaded when the topic of Trump's health came up.
22: Oh, roll it.
26: Yeah, I can tell you that I actually don't read the New York Times anymore, but sometimes I do watch CNBC, but you know, occasionally people send me articles, and like there's just this fever swamp, and you know, you're now a pop historian with 1929. And, you know, in 20, 30, 40, 50 years, the New York Times is no longer the paper of record. You can't go, like, you know, I read this article, like, President Trump is slowing down. President Trump's mental capacity, it is 100% fake. That, like, he only called me twice at 2 in the morning last week instead of 3 times.
27: You're saying that, he called you? I believe that he called you at 2 or 3 in the morning.
26: That, you know, like, that whole narrative, you had what was the greatest, one of the greatest scandals of all time. That the coverage of the Biden administration, Joe Biden's diminished capacity, and the cover-up.
27: And that's why it's probably fair to raise these questions.
26: Where was the New York Times? We just had a 3-hour cabinet meeting yesterday, Andrew.
22: Sorkin is always getting put on his heels.
25: Oh, yeah.
22: By someone that's better than this. And it's really fun to hear it, man. Love it.
26: For 10 months, the Biden administration did not have a cabinet meeting. How are you going to invoke the 25th Amendment if the cabinet secretaries never see the president, which they didn't? That, you know, I hear from people in the Treasury building that I see President Trump more in a day than my predecessor saw Joe Biden in half a year.
23: And talking to media, talking to press. Yeah. Trump all the time. Biden, no. Joe's got to go.
25: You're right, Dad. The Easter Bunny.
23: Him off. Oh, yeah.
25: The Easter Bunny got him out of there.
24: Yeah. Oh, my God. That was one of the weird ones, yeah. One of the weird ones. There were several.
23: No, I mean, he brings up a great point. It is true. I mean, you guys were asleep at the wheel under Biden because you have clear bias.
24: Well, Biden was breaking ground. He was working from home a lot.
25: That's true.
23: Yeah. Well, that was the whole strategy. Right. Keep him at home instead of campaigning.
24: Yeah.
23: Yeah.
24: Keep him in there.
23: No.
24: Don't let him out.
23: Obama says he has no choice but to speak out, David.
25: That's right, yes, because he's got his big presidential library opening up and blah, blah, blah.
24: Oh, that
25: blah.
24: Monstrosity. Have you seen that,
25: oh, yeah.
24: by the way?
25: Oh, yeah.
24: Oh, my gosh.
23: Yeah.
25: It's very, you know, Return of the Jedi-esque?
23: Sort of.
24: Or Escape from New York. I can't tell which. I mean, it's just awful.
25: Yeah, it is. But anyway, he was asked about the fact that he is still involved in the political process, more so than many of his predecessors ever were.
23: Okay.
0: How have you been able to find that balance?
4: You pick and choose your spots. I'm not suggesting I've done it perfectly. You know, my goal was to, you know, look at the example of our first president, George Washington. You know, he kind of, I don't have a horse to get on, but he kind of said, "All right, I've done my stint, and now I'm going, you know, back home." And I think Michelle, you know, very much would prefer a quieter life for us.
23: Oh, boy.
4: And on the other hand, there have been some folks who would like to see me out every day, right, banging the drum. What I've tried to do is to move from player to coach.
23: Oh, gosh.
25: The people want me out there, man. They want me out there. That's it.
23: You know, back in the day when people were talking about how great he was delivering a speech.
24: Mm-hmm.
23: And so, let's say for sake of argument, give him credit. Great at delivering a speech.
24: Oh, yeah.
23: He's off script.
24: Mm-hmm. Yeah, exactly.
23: Not near as sharp. Well, you know what I mean? Choosing words, always very careful, takes forever.
25: Well, I think part of it now is like he's just kind of lazy about it because he doesn't have to earn anything anymore.
23: It's just given to him.
25: Yeah.
23: Yeah. I don't know, man. He's lost favor with a lot of people.
25: Mm-hmm.
23: I mean, it's like the white liberals will always hold him in this high regard.
25: Yeah.
23: But, and you saw parts of the black community during that last election in 2024. They're like, screw this guy.
25: Oh, yeah.
24: When he was schooling those black
23: lecturing
24: young males.
23: Yeah, yeah. You got to
24: listen to
23: your
24: now.
23: Sister. Like, she ain't even black.
24: That's what you heard from a lot of people. You're not doing your part.
23: Yeah.
24: Yeah, okay.
23: I don't know, over the last couple of days, did you guys have that clip? It was from Maze on X. When people were freaking out about the UFC, the White House, and how it was beneath the White House. He's degraded the White House, Trump has. It's all this stuff. And Mays brought up, you know, the clip of Obama and Bruce Springsteen talking about all the parties at the White House, but no one was invited. No one could go. And he didn't share the details of the parties because Obama at the time said he was picking up the tab for the food and the alcohol and the entertainment, whatever. Mm-hmm. Press wasn't allowed. No photos were allowed of guests entering or leaving. No guest lists. Just a bunch of celebrities regularly partying in private until 4 a.m. at the White House. And that was fine. But boy, you can't have UFC there.
25: No, you can't.
23: That's degrading.
25: My goodness.
23: So apparently Jay-Z and Usher were regulars. Snoop Dogg said he smoked weed at the White House. John Legend, what's his wife's name?
24: Oh, the pie-faced model.
23: Oh golly.
25: Is it Tegan or
24: Christy Teigen?
23: Yeah, yeah, yeah.
24: Chrissy Teigen or whatever.
23: Yeah. Yeah, they were joking about having sex at the White House. That's okay. Because that was Obama. And they were talking about
4: it. What is true is we had some good parties at the White House.
24: Woo!
4: That's
23: Springsteen.
4: I mean, part of it is the fact that, you know, we had amazing people like Bruce who were willing to play. And it turns out that folks, if they're at a good party, they don't want to go home even when it's the White House. It would go late sometimes.
5: Oh, yeah.
4: And people misbehaved in ways I would not have expected under the portrait of George Washington and Martha Washington.
23: See, that's all fun. Isn't that great? But UFC fighters, you've degraded.
25: I don't understand why. I thought it was pretty. It was pretty cool. I mean, I didn't watch it. It's not my thing, but I liked watching the clips and the flyover and all that stuff. I thought that was awesome. Yeah.
5: I was watching it the other night.
24: Yeah.
5: And when the one dude's like, Michelle Obama is a man, I'm like, oh my gosh.
24: And yeah, that was like, oh God, here.
25: And there's the meltdown.
5: Oh yeah, of course. Of course. Yes. All right, it's that time. We do it a couple of times a day. Go around the table. May not be the biggest story out there, but it caught your attention. David, what's your story here?
25: I thought this is... So we're seeing a lot of Europeans, especially traveling in the South, having a blast. Mm-hmm. They're here for the World Cup. They're just having a wonderful time. They're going to Bucky's. You know, they're like, yeah. What is this magical place? One of these guys goes to Bass Pro, and he's like, they sell so many guns here. They have a shooting range in the store. What is this place? Well, the New York Times, bitter as always, has a headline, has a story out today. World Cup fans in the U.S. are sightseeing at ... Bucky's and Bass Pro Shops. Social media dispatches from travelers headed to matches appreciate the more mundane parts of American life. There is nothing mundane about a Bucky's or a Bass Pro Shop, man. Neither of those institutions are paying me to say that. It's just true.
5: Dude, when a Bass Pro opens somewhere, it is an event. People come from way out of town.
25: Yes, they do.
24: Was I working with you then? Probably. When they had the opening, and we did like radio remotes out there, and it was wild,
5: come from
24: man.
5: All over.
24: It was wild.
5: Yes, but and you already knew it because you actually know regular people.
24: Yeah.
25: Well, it's kind of like, okay, there are a lot of these tourists who may have been to a New York before. They've probably been there, done that, gone.
6: You need to come to the Met.
25: Yes, right.
5: Oh, and, whatever.
25: And it's like, it's fine, but yeah, you get a taste of what ordinary American life is and how actually extraordinary it is. I think that's pretty awesome. And it's like, I mean, I'm sorry, it's not the cultural experience of paying $16 for a cheese sandwich at the counter of a bodega where there's a cat using a litter box next to the cash register. But New York Times, maybe get out of your bubble. Maybe go travel in the South.
5: Yeah, probably not going to happen, but good suggestion.
25: Well, and you were out earlier this week, and Christine Brennan, sports writer, was on CNN saying, well, it's surprising that, you know, there are so many people finding that America is more welcome than... we appear to be welcoming than we appear to be on the world stage. It's like, what are you talking about?
5: Mm-hmm. Because a lot of times now they're in the heart of America. They're not on the coast.
25: Yeah.
5: Jeez. All right, Scotty, what do you got for what's your story?
24: Kamala Harris in the news today.
5: Yeah.
24: She was in Austria at a climate conscious, I guess that was it called the event, climate conscious event that was being held there in Austria. Invited by Arnold Schwarzenegger, by the way, to attend. And it was a paid event. And so she shows up. And the thing about it is, if you're an attendee of this thing, you're not leaving until you hear Freebird.
5: Her Freebird.
24: Her greatest hit, whatever that is, yeah.
5: Yeah.
24: When the headliner comes on, you know that there are like at least one song they have to play, right? They have to.
5: Did she deliver?
24: She delivered, my friends. And this is part of the question and answer, and this was right toward the end, and this is the way you wrap it up. You can't do better than this one. Here we go.
7: Where we should be unstoppable in knowing that there is so much that has already been done and can be done to make a difference in a way that builds industries and creates efficiencies and creates leadership around helping the people see what can be unburdened by what has been.
24: Yes!
25: Oh my gosh!
24: Yes!
5: She delivers!
24: Yes! Not to disappoint that crowd. No way. Brought it hard.
5: Yes.
24: Drunk. Golly.
5: Unburdened by what has been.
24: And it was always, and you notice leading up to that, you have no clue.
5: No.
24: It's just a bunch of words that are flowery and what. It's so her. Nothing's changed, in other words.
5: No.
24: Nothing.
5: No, that's beautiful.
24: God, you got to bring that old dog out there and kick it some more, don't you? Man.
5: For my story, this was out of The Guardian, written by Gabrielle Stewart. She was talking about how she adopted her brother's dog and noticed that this dog did eat anything that was unattended. Like, they had to watch the dog thinking, well, the dog's not going to eat this. The dog ate over 2 pounds of sand in one sitting.
24: Oh, my gosh.
5: So what she decided to do was say, okay, my dog will eat sand, sanitary towels, many different things. So she's asking readers, okay, what did your dog eat? And some of them sent in pictures as like proof of what they ate.
23: like all the electronics out of a car.
24: God.
23: Just insane. I mean, I was thinking about my deceased dog,
24: Daisy. You had a dog that ate everything.
23: Yes. You know, not that, you know, crazy compared to some of these. Like soap, but only Dove. You want the cheaper stuff. Nope, wouldn't eat that, but Dove, yeah.
25: No Irish Spring.
23: Nope, no way. No. Rabbits for sure. Part of a gutter one time, I'll never understand.
24: I know, Dave. Mouse poison.
23: Yeah, but you get into this. 12 lawn lamps.
24: Lawn lamps? Those lawn ball things?
23: Yeah, a palm tree, mattress, rugs.
24: Good Lord.
23: Yeah, the rugs, two of which were so entangled in his ears, legs, and snout, they had to be removed at a vet with a scalpel.
24: Oh, gosh. Dog's stomach is a Temu store.
23: Yeah. And then I could go on with these all days, but it said the cherry on the cake for this one was when he ate two wasp nests.
24: Oh, gosh. Oh,
25: daddy.
24: Man.
23: Yes. Yes. The vet there was like kind of freaking out about the whole thing. Yeah. So if you got a crazy dog, just know that you're not alone in that.
24: Got a
23: great Nimrod of the news straight ahead.
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29: Still have the two left lanes blocked on Loop 12 with an accident northbound at I-30. It's really not that big of a delay, about 5 minutes. And now we have an accident in the right lane in Carrollton, 35 East southbound at Beltline. That's going to hold you up for 5 minutes or so. May have a fender bender on the westbound side of I-30 at the George Bush. That looks like about a five-minute delay. Surface streets around AT&T Stadium are gridlocked. So a good way to get to the World Cup game is going to be take the TRE to Centerport Station and grab the shuttle that takes you to Arlington. With WBAP First Traffic, I'm Julie DeHardy.
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2: A better life with Dr. Sanjay Gupta.
3: Slowly but surely, AI is seeping its way into every corner of our lives. One area perhaps I didn't expect is diet advice. A new study out of Turkey found that chatbots are recommending to teen boys and girls that they restrict their daily calories to dangerously low levels and eat a balance of nutrients that are kind of out of whack. Remember, teenagers are growing, one pediatrician told us. If they aren't getting enough nutrition, it can really stunt their growth on a number of levels. And in extreme cases, it can lead to significant health consequences. Large language models, LLMs, they are designed to agree with you. So if you're looking to lose weight, they're going to push you pretty hard in that direction. They also sometimes don't know how to tell the difference between good information and bad information. And you know who does? Your doctor. I'm Dr. Sanjay Gupta, helping you live a better life.
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0: the Markley, Van Camp, and Robbins Show. You know, a lot of people talk about the weight loss injections because the results, well, they look dramatic. I mean, it does work by lowering blood sugar and crushing your appetite, but those injections are not a lot of fun for a lot of people. People just don't want to be around needles. And there's some also intense side effects that we've talked about before.
1: Yes.
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1: Democrat Governor of Illinois, J.B. Pritzker, has signed a 0.2% tax on crypto transactions in law. Now, this includes transfers between personal wallets. So the analogy would be you have a dollar in one pocket. You take that dollar out, you put it into another pocket. Illinois is taxing you 0.2% on that transaction, sir. They are insane. There is not a golden goose that they will not slaughter.
2: No.
0: We want more people to move from the state, is exactly what J.B. Pritzker says. All right, we got to get the number.
3: When the going gets tough.
4: Damn it, this is too hard.
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5: All right, Dean.
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4: I love the poorly educated.
0: All right. Nimrods in the News. We go to Arizona. State Route 347. Cops are patrolling. It's a 65-mile-an-hour zone there. Whoa, that's 108. She's going 108. They pull her over. What are you in a hurry for? Well, Love Island streams.
2: Yeah.
0: It starts in 15 minutes.
2: Gotta go.
0: What? Can't, it's streaming. Can't you watch later? No, you vote on it. It streams 6 nights a week. Well, you're not going anywhere for a while. You're arrested. And that's Nimrod's in the News.
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15: The president at the G7 summit in France talking about the deal with Iran. I'm Mike Traina from the 24-hour Breaking News Center.
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16: Accident working in Mesquite, westbound Highway 80 as you approach Town East Boulevard. They're blocking the left lane. Just a little bit of a slowdown through the accident scene. Crash still working in Dallas, northbound Loop 12 at I-30, just underneath the bridge. Two left lanes are blocked, just the right lane is getting by. It's about a 2 to 3 minute delay getting through that scene. Southbound I-35E in Carrollton, watch for some construction work. This is on the connector ramp from the Sam Rayburn Tollway. Crews are working in the left lane. Traffic a little sluggish through that area. An accident on southbound 35E at Beltline Road has been cleared. Still seeing some heavy traffic from Sandy Lake Road. With WBAP First Traffic and weather on the ones, I'm Dave Allen.
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18: Tropical storm Arthur has formed in the western Gulf of Mexico, south-southwest of Houston. Not too many impacts here in the Metroplex. The heat is on for us with a heat advisory tomorrow. Dangerous heat indices to 110. 95 this afternoon, 77 tonight, and 98 tomorrow. Dangerous heat indices. Isolated storms Friday and a high of 87. 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For WBAP News, I'm meteorologist Scott Lauriemore at the Weather Channel.
15: It's 89 degrees in Dallas and 90 in Fort Worth. 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President Donald Trump is attending the G7 summit in France and talks with reporters about how to remove Iran's nuclear stockpile, which could begin immediately.
19: Nobody can get it, so it's not important that we do it quickly, but we could do it fairly quickly. When we have a chance, we'll do it. But in the meantime, we have cameras on every inch of it. Nobody can do it, and if they do, we'll hit them with Patriots, that's all.
15: The president referring to a type of missile. The deal would reportedly reopen the Strait of Hormuz and allow Iran to freely sell oil. Your money news brought to you by NetWorthRadio.com. Rivian laid off hundreds of workers yesterday, roughly 1 week after the first R2 deliveries. The cuts touched less than 2% of its workforce and fell mostly on service and customer teams. Rivian said it had restructured a handful of teams as it works to scale the business profitability. Checking Wall Street, the Dow Jones Industrial Average is down 61 points, NASDAQ off 112, S&P 500 down by 34. Keep connected, DFW, for the latest on the signing of the formal peace agreement with Iran. 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I'm Mike Trina. 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
16: 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And Chief Meteorologist Brad Barton has your weather on the ones. 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
22: Recent survey conducted by Common Sense Media found one-third of teenagers prefer AI companions over humans for serious conversations. There's a term for that, social offloading. And experts we talked to warned that this habit could be stunting emotional growth, leaving an already isolated generation who came of age during the pandemic even less prepared for the messiness of human interaction. Sure, AI can help you polish whatever it is you're looking to say, but that's not very human, right? It's the messiness that makes our interactions with each other so real. It's also what makes them so validating, help us to develop our confidence, our voice, our deep bonds with each other. Psychiatrists we talked to encouraged turning to family or friends when you're struggling to express yourself. They are keen to help. I'm Dr. Sanjay Gupta, helping you live a better life.
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29: The Markley, Van Camp, and Robbins Show. Jamie Markley, David Van Camp, Scott Robbins. Okay, so Trump and crew at the G7 talking a lot about Iran, David.
15: Yes, and talking about the Memorandum of Understanding, which they're talking about moving up the signing ceremony from Friday to, like, today, maybe even, and they're trying to release the official text of it because there's a lot of confusion about whether or not what's been put out there is real. And then, you know, then Trump is saying, well, it's not really binding, but it's also a powerful agreement. I don't really understand how all that works, but let's just, I guess, let it play out. I don't know. Well, yeah. J.D. Vance, the vice president, he's been out there trying to sell it a lot this week. And Peter Ducey from Fox News asked the president about that.
29: Okay.
30: There's some element to this where you send the vice president. If it works out, great. You look like a genius for sending him. And if it doesn't work out, it's the vice president.
31: I like that idea, sure. What? This way, if it works out, I'm going to take the credit. If it doesn't work out, I'm blaming J.D. You better be careful, J.D. He's going to turn his plane around and get the hell out of here. Yeah, I like that idea. I think it's a good idea. Thank you very much, everybody.
29: Yeah. Thank you. Good night.
15: Always end on a joke, right?
29: Yeah.
32: Well, yeah. You got to end on a high.
15: Well, looking at the body language, it's you don't want to get into mind reading territory. Howard Lutnick was there to the president's right, like his right. And on the other side is Marco Rubio. Lutnick would chuckle throughout that entire thing.
29: Yeah.
15: Rubio looked rather stone-faced. And I don't know how much credit you or credence you give to this, is in that Pete Hegseth and the Secretary of War, Pete Hegseth, and also the Secretary of State, Marco Rubio, really didn't want to go down this road because for one reason or another, they didn't feel like it was concrete enough, that it gives Iran another couple of months to delay, potentially lift sanctions on Iran and allows them to immediately start selling oil on the world market without really any immediate concessions. And so that Marco Rubio and Pete Hegseth really didn't like that. They were like, well, then what was the point of everything we just did then? Mm-hmm. One of the reports was people within the administration told them, well, you can either get on board with this or you can resign. And the body language of Marco Rubio tells me there may be something to it.
29: Mm.
15: That he's not a fan of this, but he's going to be a team player, looks like.
29: Oh, yeah. Yeah. That's interesting. Because I was watching Rubio, and we were noticing, you know, you got to stand for a long time, and you got to shift your weight, all that sort of stuff. Yeah, there might be something to that. Not sure.
15: Maybe he just had to poop. I don't know.
29: That could be.
32: Well, yeah, what are you going to do? Can't leave.
29: Oh, no.
32: Yeah.
29: No.
32: It's going to be uncomfortable.
29: Yeah. Interesting.
32: Maybe that was it, David. Maybe it's as simple as that.
29: Well, and who knows if this deal is going to last. Mm-hmm. Like as Trump said earlier today, if they misbehave, yeah. You know.
33: Is the text of the agreement now final, or are you still...
31: No, it's not final. It's a memorandum of understanding. And if I don't like it, we'll go back to shooting at them, dropping bombs on their head. If I don't like it, if they don't behave, we'll go right back to dropping bombs right smack in the middle of their head. Okay? Because they misbehaved for 47 years.
29: There you go. That part.
32: Right in the middle of their head.
29: Yes. And also mentioned, you know, the technology, and we kind of know when they're coming and going and that sort of thing.
31: But I'm proud of Space Force because I started it. We have Space Force cameras on every single door, well, there are no doors. They've been pretty well shattered. But every area of that, if somebody walks in and he's got a badge with his name on it, like Mohammed something, which is about a 50-50 guess, Mohammed something, they can tell the name. They can give you a serial number. We can see things you wouldn't believe, the quality of the stuff that we have. That's why we've been so successful. That's why our blockade will go down in the annals of history as being unbelievable. Nobody's ever seen a blockade like that. It's like a steel wall.
4: You just got to enjoy the ride. That's all I can say.
32: No one's ever seen a blockade like
4: nope.
32: that.
4: Nope. And crude sitting at 76 right now.
32: Yeah, it's up a little today.
4: Well, compared to where it was there for a long time.
32: Oh, yeah, yeah, yeah.
4: 76 looks pretty good.
32: Yeah.
4: So looking forward to the gas prices coming.
5: We'll see
4: what happens.
5: I think there's already been some immediate relief at the pump in the last week or so.
32: Definitely.
5: Just driving in, I saw one gas station, and I happen to live in an area where gas is generally cheaper anyway, but it was at 314.
4: Nice.
32: 314?
5: Yeah.
32: Oh, wow.
4: Yeah.
32: Well, you don't have a ton of state tax attached to it like we do. And well, city tax and everything else.
4: You know who saw all of this coming?
32: No.
4: Nostradamus herself, Kamala Harris.
32: Saw so, what coming?
4: All of this with the Trump presidency.
32: Apparently. She saw it all.
4: That's what she said in that.
32: Man, she's drunk.
4: Is this Australia or Austria?
5: Austria, yeah.
4: Okay, yeah. The whole climate.
32: Big climate conference.
4: Pow wow, yeah.
6: I predicted just about everything that has happened with this administration.
8: You say I told you so?
6: I don't say I told you so. That's kind of obnoxious. I don't say that, but
4: she would never want to be obnoxious. Okay?
32: No.
4: That's not her thing.
5: Never.
6: Right?
4: Exactly. Anyway.
6: The reality is many of us predicted, and it didn't require much creative thought because he told us most of what we knew would happen, including that he would go after his political enemies using the Department of Justice.
4: Yeah, look at the eye roll from Van Camp.
5: Yeah, you know, she was part of an administration that tried to lock up Trump six ways from Sunday, man. I mean, come on.
4: I know. But I guess to that audience, it's like, yeah, that's right. He's big meanie. He shouldn't be doing that.
32: Sure, they applauded, yes.
4: Oh, of course. Oh, they applauded when she said she would never have started the war with Iran.
5: Mm-hmm.
4: That whole deal.
8: But to be clear, if you were president, you'd never start this war.
6: Absolutely not. Absolutely not. Let's be clear about this.
4: Okay.
6: Let's be clear about this. Thank you, Tim. Let's be clear about this. Whatever is being negotiated, this president is going to declare victory and will end up where we were after the JCPOA and call that a victory, the JCPOA that he withdrew from.
8: The Obama nuclear agreement. And so that's your thought on this potential deal this week?
6: Well, I have more thoughts, but that's not why we're here.
8: Yeah.
4: She's trying to say that, you know, if he never would have got out of the deal. If Trump didn't, you know, blow up the Iran deal, they never would have had a nuke and everything would be great.
5: And this, but it's so weird because she's saying that it'll be basically identical to that and that's bad. So then you're saying it's good that Trump walked away from that agreement to begin with, right?
4: It is kind of what she's saying.
5: That's the thing. Like, I can understand if conservatives are ticked off right now, even though we don't have the full text of what this is. We've got what's purported to be the full text out there. I get it, because at least there's some ideological consistency there. But, like, with Democrats saying, well, this is no different than the JCPOA. Terrible deal. I'm like, wait a minute. Hold on a second.
32: Yeah, right.
4: Well, we were paying them. We were giving them money. It was crazy.
9: Barrels of cash.
4: Exactly. That's where it came from, barrels of cash. And then it was money from banks, as he said earlier today. Anyway, it's crazy. All right, so someone is very upset over some comments about Michelle Obama being a man.
5: Yeah, the left is still having a hard time after a fighter at the White House UFC event said Michelle Obama is a man. Left-wing legal hatchet man Mark Elias. Now, this guy is one of the architects of the Trump-Russia hoax, but he's still considered good company on places like MS Now. And he says the fact that corporate America hasn't said anything about this proves they hate democracy right now.
4: Why would corporate America have it?
5: Well, there
4: anything
5: were
4: to say about
5: answers at that event.
4: Oh my gosh!
10: You know, corporate America, you know, which once claimed to be able to do anything, you know, when it came to voter suppression laws in 2021 under Joe Biden, they announced that they couldn't do anything. And so we over and over and over again see that corporate America is turned its back on democracy.
4: You know,
10: you mentioned Paramount. Paramount owns CBS News. Paramount is soon to likely own CNN. Have we heard anything from Barry Weiss, who's been put in charge of those companies? Has she denounced this? Has David Ellison, the owner who sought these approvals, has he said anything? You know, I mean, there's just an absolute deafening silence on the part of the large corporations, like the large law firms, like, too many of the other large institutions of society.
4: I'll just sit here and wait for others to be outraged, and when they're not, I'm going to throw a fit about it.
5: Well, he's constipation in human form.
4: Yeah.
5: Very frustrated.
32: By the way, with their line of logic, though, and this has been brought to my attention, calling Michelle Obama a man should be celebrated.
5: Right.
29: Well, yeah, you could make that argument.
5: Yeah, well, Joe Biden said that black trans women are the backbone of America.
32: Yes. Who knew?
4: By the way, I thought the fighter was at least tongue-in-cheek making a joke.
5: I think he was. Well, this is
32: hard to say there. I don't know.
5: Part of the issue,
4: I don't know either.
5: Is you have a lot of, like, just absolute dorks just looking to be ticked off about something, and they've never heard a press conference from UFC fighters before. They say some wild stuff.
4: Oh, yeah.
5: It's pretty par for the course.
4: Yeah. Yeah. I mean, in the moment, you're like, oh, my gosh, I can't believe he said it.
5: Yeah.
4: But if someone said, would you believe that someone's going to make a big mic reference? I would have laughed at me like, yeah.
5: Wouldn't
4: no, it wouldn't be out of bounds. Yeah, he goes on.
10: In the face of what Donald Trump means. And it is absolutely immoral. It is absolutely wrong. And it just goes to show that when they say they care about democracy, they are lying. When it becomes convenient for them,
4: what is democracy, Mark?
10: Years for them to
4: what does that mean?
10: That they stand with the American people.
4: Oh, yeah.
10: They will be lying then, and we should remember not to celebrate or believe their lies.
4: Okay.
32: Oh, man. Oh, boy.
4: Yeah. All right. So what you're saying, Mark, is Michelle Obama is 100% a woman. Mm. Okay, got it.
5: Yeah.
4: Got it.
5: Now they know what a woman is. It's weird.
4: Exactly.
32: Well, that's just it, right? I mean, when he called her a man, he was actually being contemporary.
4: Yeah, you could make that argument.
32: Yeah, he was. He was trying to fit in with Target.
4: All right, who else is in the news? You had the name, but I can't remember the name, David.
5: It's very funny. So the D.C. City Council elections were yesterday. One of the candidates, this was making the rounds. I'll just play her snippet here.
4: Okay.
9: My name is Laniqua Dominique Jenkins. Yes, Laniqua Dominique is one first name. I say that because I believe in showing up honestly and authentically, and that.
5: Yeah, Laniqua Dominique.
4: Laniqua Dominique is
5: Jenkins.
4: One name.
5: Yes.
4: There's no hyphen in there.
5: There's an apostrophe after Laniqua. Yeah.
4: Okay,
32: Laniqua Dominica.
5: Or just see, that's the thing is, I want to say Dominica too.
32: Yeah, because like
5: that would roll off the tongue a little
4: but
5: better.
4: It's qua.
32: Yeah,
5: Laniqua Dominica would actually. Maybe sound or like rhythmically is better.
32: Yeah, right. Yeah,
5: but it's
4: there's a hyphen in the there's no hyphen. There's an apostrophe. No,
5: it's an apostrophe. Laniqua apostrophe Dominique.
32: Laniqua. Oh.
29: But that's like on the birth certificate.
5: Yes, that's the first name.
32: Well,
29: you want to mess with some kids in a spelling bee? I'm all for it.
4: Everyone's failing.
32: Have people at the table determining whether these names can fly or not.
4: You want the law, don't you?
32: Yeah, there's got to be a law. You don't want to start a kid with an 0-2 count. That's what happened.
4: Well, she's risen above it. City Council.
32: Yeah, okay.
4: Amico Dominique.
32: Okay.
4: Still sounds like a Jack White album to me. The five stories we're watching today. More straight ahead.
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20: Have an accident working in Mesquite on westbound Highway 80 as you approach town east of Boulevard. It's in the left lane, just the right lane is getting by. Just a couple of minutes delay getting through that scene. That wreck in Dallas on northbound Loop 12 at I-30 has been cleared. Traffic quickly getting back to normal. In Carrollton, watch for some construction southbound I-35E. This is on the connector ramp from the Sam Rayburn Tollway to southbound I-35E right around Frankfort. Crews are blocking the left lane. Some slow-moving maintenance vehicles in Corinth heading northbound on I-35E, just after Post Oak Drive approaching Mayhill State School Road. They're working in the right lane. With WBAP First Traffic, I'm Dave Allen.
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5: One, two, three, four,
6: all right,
5: five.
6: Number five, the Democrat-dominated Pennsylvania Supreme Court wants the Attorney General of the Commonwealth to investigate Philly DA Larry Krasner because he's allegedly making up procedural errors to free convicted murderers. Finally, people have said enough. Number four, yeah. Luigi Mangione's attorneys will be presenting a psychiatric defense at trial, arguing that he murdered the United Healthcare CEO while experiencing an extreme emotional disturbance. He's not a freedom fighter. He doesn't care about the downtrodden. He was just a little crazy that day.
7: But sad, lonely women will be outside the courtroom.
8: I was just going to say that. Luigi's ladies or whatever they're called.
6: Gross.
8: I know.
6: Number, I can smell them through the television screen, too. That's the disturbing part. Number three, Illinois Governor J.B. Pritzker has signed a 0.2% tax on crypto transactions into law, and that includes transfers between personal wallets. Hey, buddy, can I borrow $2? Here you go. Well, that's going to be a 0.2% tax on that transaction. Hey, I want to move.
7: No?
6: Yeah.
7: How about no?
6: So yeah,
8: he's going to do it with fantasy sports, too.
6: Oh, yeah.
7: Yeah.
8: That gets taxed.
6: Oh, so why not?
8: Great. It's all good.
6: Number two, just 27% of Democrats say they will display the flag on July 4th. Just 29% of Democrats also say they're extremely or very proud to be American. And number one, President Trump is saying the memorandum of understanding with Iran is non-binding, but he's reserving the right to keep bombing Iran if they don't follow by. We do have the readout of the text now, and there is one thing that is very concerning to me. The United States of America undertakes to make fully available for use the frozen or restricted funds and assets of the Islamic Republic of Iran upon implementation of the Memorandum of Understanding. So we're just unfreezing the barrels of cash? That's not what they were saying.
7: We'll see.
6: Yeah, we'll see what happens with this. But a lot of it is contingent upon, everything else looks like it's contingent upon an actual final agreement being made in 60 days. So we will see. Those are the top five stories that we're watching today. 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
7: Okay, it was a weird story out of the UK. Kind of a crazy sentence, and it has to do with someone self-pleasuring, as they say.
6: Oh, gosh.
7: You know what I mean?
9: You're
7: right.
9: La, la, la, la, la.
7: But it's a trans person, so...
8: Wait a minute.
7: Yeah. And J.K. Rowling, this is one headline, has thoughts on woman arrested for pleasuring, quote, herself in front of nurses. But you go in the story, and it's this person, Paula, was arrested for pulling out her penis.
6: Her penis, yeah.
7: Hold yeah.
8: On. You said pulling out her penis.
7: Yes. Yes.
8: Okay.
7: And doing that in front of a group of nurses. This is the Markley, Van Camp, and Robbins Show.
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0: On the ones.
4: Accident working in Euless, northbound 360, just after Mid-Cities Boulevard. Police are over on the right shoulder, just causing a couple of minute delay. In North Dallas, watch for a stalled vehicle eastbound 635 at Marsh Lane. The right lane is blocked. It's 3 to 4 minute backup to Josie Lane. Still have this wreck working in Mesquite. Westbound Highway 80 as you approach Town East Boulevard. The left lane is blocked, just the right lane is getting by. About a 2 to 3 minute backup to Gus Thomason. The WBAP first traffic and weather on the ones. I'm Dave Allen.
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2: Your forecast from the WBAP On Time Experts 24/7 Weather Center. Today's sunny with a high near 94. Heating index about 105. Tonight, mostly clear with a low around 77. Tomorrow, mostly sunny with a high near 98. That real feel, about 110. It's 90 degrees in Dallas and 91 in Fort Worth. Senior U.S. officials dictated the memorandum of understanding with Iran to journalists at the G7 summit in France. President Trump also threatening to resume strikes if the talks don't go well.
7: It's a memorandum of understanding. If it doesn't get done in 60 days, that's all right. We go back to bombing. You know, I don't want to do that because it's so good, but we might have to.
2: The deal is set to be signed on Friday. It's game day, and excitement surrounding the FIFA World Cup continues across DFW.
8: Hundreds of Croatian soccer fans marched through downtown Dallas last night with a Croatian flag the size of a football field. Croatia plays England this afternoon at Dallas Stadium in Arlington. 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In Dallas, Clayton Neville, WBAP News.
2: That game kicks off at 3 o'clock this afternoon. 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Now, just 3 years later, the company is closing 13 of its locations as alcohol and tobacco sales decline. Looking at Wall Street, the Dow is down to 51,927. NASDAQ is down to 26,271. S&P 500 is off to 7,480. 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
18: 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But are they safe? And do they really work? Well, first, let's talk about actual magnesium. That's an essential mineral that is needed for more than 300 different processes in the body, according to one dietitian. And most people get enough of it simply from the foods they eat. Now, if you're not getting enough, there are a few different types of supplements you can try. But as always, you should talk to your doctor before starting any new medication or supplement, whether it's prescription or over-the-counter. Now, when it comes to the science, we looked into this, and I gotta say, there's not a lot of strong evidence that magnesium supplements will actually help you sleep. They might help you manage pain, they might help you lower your stress levels, or work to get your muscles to relax. And maybe it's those things then that help you get some better sleep. I'm Dr. Sanjay Gupta, helping you live a better life.
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19: The Markley Van Camp and Robbins Show. Jamie Martin, David Van Camp, Scott Robbins. Got the Robbins Trifecta coming up in just a few. News update, David Van Camp.
20: Well, looking at the text that was read out to reporters by the White House of the Memorandum of Understanding with Iran and some of these. Now, I am not a lawyer. I just play one on the radio. Some of the language here is a little bit slippery, but this is the part that has definitely piqued my interest here. The United States of America, actually, there's a couple of points. The United States of America undertakes with regional partners to develop a definitive, mutually agreed plan with at least $300 billion for the reconstruction and economic development of the Islamic Republic of Iran. Mechanism for the implementation of this plan will be finalized as part of a final deal within 60 days. All required licenses, waivers, and permissions needed for the relevant financial transactions will be granted by the United States of America. So I guess this is still in line with they've got to meet some obligations. But, man, you got $300 billion from not just the United States. I think they said it was from other Gulf nations that would be facilitating this. But, yeah, I mean, when you're complaining about $1.7 billion Obama handed over to the mullahs, $300 billion of cash. That's a lot of barrels of cash that's on the table there.
21: Yeah. I suppose it's part of the argument, well, we blew so much up, it's going to take a lot to rebuild. Yeah.
20: And I think J.D. Vance was trying to sort of soft sell that whole thing, saying like, well, no, we're not giving them $300 billion. It's basically like, hey, if they want to be a normal country and be part of the world, then sure, we'll help to facilitate this. But, yeah, I get why there are a lot of people, especially conservatives. I don't get why the Obama nuke deal crowd is upset about this, but why the crowd that was so much against the JCPOA are like, what the hell are we doing here? What are we promising here?
21: Mm-hmm.
20: And then also, the United States of America undertakes to terminate all types of sanctions against Iran, including the United Nations Security Council resolution, blah, blah, blah. And then, yes, the Islamic Republic of Iran reaffirms that it shall not procure or develop nuclear weapons. And they have agreed to resolve the disposition of stockpiled enriched material pursuant to a mechanism that will be mutually agreed upon, when a final peace deal is struck.
21: Okay. So, yeah, that's the problem. And we can check it anytime we want. Is that part of it?
20: Well, it would be, the UN nuclear agency that would be going in.
21: Oh, that doesn't sound very good. The UN?
22: No, I know.
21: It can't be counted on. Want something better than that. Okay. We'll see. I don't think reaction is going to be fantastic.
20: No, it's not.
21: you know, from some people. Be like, well, yeah, okay. Get the gas prices back down. But then people will ask, was it worth it?
3: Well, yeah, and it's going to be turned into, you know, the political football. Like, it wasn't worth it.
4: Well, it already is, yeah.
21: Oh, you
4: yeah.
21: mean from the left?
3: Well, yeah.
21: I mean, of course, that you know.
3: A, yeah.
21: Yeah.
3: A cudgel.
21: Yeah. Yes. Other news out there. Oh, some health news. I always think of Robbins when I see a story like this. Another few cases of Vibrio vulnificus.
3: What is that? Were
21: found in Florida. That's now up to 8 cases in Florida.
3: What is it?
21: That's the so-called flesh-eating bacteria.
3: Oh, God. Yeah. Now, how do you get this? Swimming or what is it? Does some fish get you? What?
21: Well, it is naturally found in warm, like salt waters,
3: yeah,
21: brackish, especially around the Gulf Coast.
3: Mm-hmm.
21: Open wounds.
3: Okay.
21: It can infect people. Exposed to, you know, contaminated water or through eating raw or undercooked shellfish, especially oysters. Yeah, get it that way.
3: Okay.
21: But yeah, you're going out swimming in an open wound, that sort of thing.
3: I'm not swimming with an open wound, so.
21: Okay.
3: Cut myself with an axe. Let's go swimming.
21: Well, risk is higher, weakened immune systems, things like that, liver disease, diabetes, HIV, high levels of iron in the blood, stuff like that.
4: It does not take a big cut to get infected. No. I don't think I ever shared it. I think I asked if y'all wanted to see it. But a few years ago, one of my uncles went swimming off the coast of Mississippi, and it was after a rainstorm, too, which that can overwhelm basically the drainage systems, and that's where they do put out, like, bacteria warnings. Well, they were like, yeah, whatever, you only live once. They had to, like, chop a portion of his foot off because he got that, the flesh. Foot looked like someone ripped the cheese off the top of a pizza. It was gross.
3: Oh.
21: I remember you saying, you want to see it? And I'm like, no, I don't. And then if I remember right, you said, yeah, best you not, actually.
4: it was pretty gnarly, man.
21: Yeah.
3: Flesh-eating bacteria. I hear that. I'm not swimming.
21: You're not swimming anyway.
3: Staying out. Well, you know what? If it's a hotel pool or something, yeah, I'll go in.
4: Well, that's man stew.
3: Or I could jump into the river or whatever, the ocean there, of wherever that is, and something that eats away at my brain.
21: I just knew you'd want to hear that update. I think Casey's ready. You ready?
3: Yeah, I suppose.
21: Your big three?
22: Are you ready?
3: Swimming with him.
22: It's the three most important news stories of the day.
23: I hit the trifecta!
22: Well, at least according to Scott Robbins. It's the trifecta on the Markley, Van Camp, and Robbins Show.
21: Every day about this time, Scott Robbins' top three stories, helped by his hero.
24: I'm Casey Kasem.
3: Do you want to go swimming sometime, Casey?
24: No way.
3: I didn't think so. Thank you for that.
24: I'm ready.
3: Father's fearful. He'd say yes. I'd have to take him. I don't want to go either.
4: Okay. Number three, McDonald's is bringing something back to celebrate America's 250th birthday.
3: Yeah, it's America's 250th birthday. So McDonald's jumped in and said, hey, you know what? We're going to bring back the fried apple pies. Remember those?
21: Oh, yeah.
3: Oh, it was like lava pockets, you know? I mean, it was like you scalded your mouth if you didn't wait enough time to do that. But it was good, you know, 11 o'clock food. You go through the drive-thru and pick up a couple of those things. Well, they're going to try it again to honor America's 250th birthday. The company said that they're going to do this, bring it back, because, well, people like them. They'll be available at most U.S. restaurants just for a limited time. That's going to start, by the way, on June 23rd and run through at least the 4th of July. McDonald's, one of several food companies, offering some great deals for the 250. Burger King recently debuted their Firecracker Cookie Pie. Firecracker Cookie Pie, which has a sugar cookie crust, red, white, and blue star-shaped sprinkles. Sonic also is offering a red, white, and blue slushes. Hardee's has a ice star-spangled biscuit.
21: You knew you were going to see this.
3: I want no part of this.
21: Oh, yeah.
3: Oh, my goodness. Anyway, that's for star-spangled biscuits.
21: All right. You seen the new trend online, the blue hot dogs?
4: What?
3: No.
21: Yeah, this is people, they'll soak it in Gatorade for like 15 minutes. And then it turns the hot dogs blue, but you got to boil it. Mm. Yeah, and people are kind of joking, saying, "But and then your hot dogs are packed with electrolytes."
4: There you go. Add more salt. That's what hot dogs need.
21: Yeah,
3: right.
21: But people have tried it. They say if the taste is subtle of the Gatorade with the hot dog, but if you boil it, it does turn the hot dogs this eerie color of dark blue that some people are doing.
3: Is that like for a red, white, and blue thing? Then they're going to do white ones?
21: It doesn't say there was any tie-in to anything with the 4th of July. It was just Yeah, this is the way to get electrolytes in your hot dogs. No thanks.
5: Now, on to the countdown.
21: Scott Robbins, trifecta, top three of the day, up to number
5: two.
20: Number two, a shocking number of teens say they're being targeted by AI nudes.
3: Yeah, this is wild. One-third of American teens say they have been victimized by deep fake nude images. And more than half admitted to creating AI-generated porn themselves.
21: More than half?
3: Yes.
21: Oh, boy.
3: Parents of students who have been targeted by AI nude images say they have little recourse when somebody does this to their son or daughter. They put their kid's face on naked bodies. That's how they do it.
21: Right.
3: Today, anyone with a single image of themselves online is at risk of having their identity used to create sexualized AI content. Again, I'm thankful every day this stuff was not around when I was younger and stupid.
21: Yeah.
3: Stupider. You know what I mean?
21: But you got grandkids.
3: I do. Well, I'd have to kill somebody if they did this, but say it's disturbingly easy to create this imagery thanks to many free, easy-to-use apps and services available online.
21: Yeah, I can see it.
20: I think one of the, I mean, the whole thing is just sad all the way around.
3: But it
20: also
3: is.
20: It's like, okay, so we've got a loneliness epidemic because a lot of younger people, especially younger men, have turned to porn instead of actually trying to get girlfriends in real life.
21: Yes.
20: And now they're not even having, they're looking at porn that's not even real women.
21: Yes.
3: Exactly. Yeah.
21: Man. And then you have women more depressed than ever, especially teens and women in their 20s because of social media. Yeah, all the advances, not so good.
3: No.
21: Not at all.
3: It's laws against that.
5: Yeah. The countdown doesn't stop till we reach the top.
21: Jeez. Scott Robbins, trifecta, top three of the day.
5: And finally, one.
20: Number one, a guy in Vegas put down a $5 bet on a slot machine, won big.
3: Yeah, one lucky winner turned a $5 into $10,292,132 in the IGT Megabucks jackpot. Holy smokes! The Vegas X account, by the way, locally reported the winner as a man in his mid-20s. Had only just started playing the machine, too. Hadn't been standing there all day long or anything.
21: And how much money?
3: $10
21: million? Well, that's enough to wreck your life.
20: Yeah.
3: That's enough to, yes, wreck more than your life, and wreck other people's lives, too.
20: Wreck the lives of all the people who are going to run to that casino now and think, yeah. Oh, I can make it big, too.
21: Oh, yeah.
3: I mean, what astronomical odds are that? I mean, the guy sits there, he plays two or three hands, and then he wins.
21: Oh, yeah. It's, I mean, the odds are crazy that that ever happens.
3: By the way, I don't know. I would be very hesitant to walk out of there with $10.3 million.
21: Well, I don't think they gave you the big check.
3: Electronically, well,
21: oh, yeah.
3: Yeah, well, probably not the big Jerry Lewis check, no.
21: Going to be having more friends than he ever knew he had.
5: And there you have it.
3: Yeah.
21: Yes, it's Scott Robbins trifecta, top three of the day.
3: I can't believe you're not going to help your cousin.
21: Yeah, exactly. Okay, I don't know if you've ever left a review online of a restaurant, but say you had a terrible experience. It was a bad review. Do you think the shop owner's coming after you? Nimrod's in the news is coming up. You got to hear this story and a news update next.
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9: In North Dallas, eastbound 635 at Marsh Lane, stalled vehicle in the right lane of nearly 5 minute backup to Josie Lane. Heading southbound on 75 Central Expressway, Northwest Highway into downtown to Woodall Rogers. That'll take you a little more than 5 minutes. Traffic looking good on westbound I-30 from Loop 12 Buckner Boulevard to the I-45-75 interchange. That's about a 10-minute drive. And a stalled vehicle in Duncanville. This is going to be on eastbound I-20 right around Main Street. The left lane is blocked. Traffic a little slow getting through that area. With WBAP First Traffic, I'm Dave Allen.
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18: Eating a healthy diet is not only good for you physically, it can also keep your brain sharp as you age. According to a new study out of China, people who most closely followed the MIND diet slowed aging in key structures inside their brains by more than 2 years. The MIND diet is a combination of the Mediterranean diet, which we talk a lot about, and the DASH diet, which stands for Dietary Approaches to Stop Hypertension. All three of these diets are similar, but the MIND diet puts more of an emphasis on berries, beans, leafy green vegetables, fish, poultry, whole grains, olive oil, and nuts. You're not going to eat foods with a lot of saturated fat. We're talking cheese, butter, red meat, or anything fried. You really don't have to eat like this 100% of the time. That's the key. Just do the best that you can. I'm Dr. Sanjay Gupta, helping you live a better life.
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19: Mark for Van Camp and Robert Show. We have a lot of fun here. You know, Father's Day is coming up. If you're still trying to figure out what to get Dad, you can stop. Got it for you. You don't have to do something lame like a coffee mug or some tie that he doesn't want or a gift card that he's probably going to forget about. Get him something he'll actually use, the Chef IQ Sense Smart Thermometer.
4: Yeah, this thing is great, man. 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
4: President Trump talked about domestic politics a little bit, specifically the Senate candidate in Maine, Graham Plattner, the Nazi. And here's...
0: because people don't believe him anymore. But no, the generics are very interesting because the Republicans are coming up strong even before this. You know why they're seeing all these lunatics, like the guy in Maine with the swastika? You know, for 10 years they've been calling me a Nazi. And now they have a Nazi running. He's got a tattoo on him. I've been denying it for 10 years. They know it's not so, but they've been calling. I don't think they could call it to me anymore. You know, one more? Go ahead, Pete.
4: Yeah. I don't think they can call me a Nazi anymore because they got a Nazi running. It's not a swastika tattoo, but yeah.
3: It's a Nazi
4: Death
3: tattoo.
4: Squad tattoo.
3: Yeah, even worse.
21: Yeah. Wow. Well, he's got a point. Now, are they going to play that clip?
4: Probably not.
21: Yeah. Because if they actually played it to say it's not a swastika tattoo.
4: That'll probably be the fact check, yeah.
21: But then you got to admit that he had... a different Nazi tattoo.
4: Yeah, right. A more specific Nazi tattoo.
3: Donald Trump lied again.
21: That sort of thing.
3: Yeah. Oh, yeah.
21: Well, we'll see where that goes. Not quite sure. Couple other things real quick. It looks like you're definitely going to lose the bet, Scott, on Taylor Swift and Travis Kelce. Apparently, they are getting married at Madison Square Garden.
3: Yeah, we'll see.
21: Okay. You don't believe it?
3: Who knows? In that world, I don't know.
21: Our bets are going to offset one another, by the way.
3: Madison Square Garden.
21: Yeah. That's what they think. That's where it's going to go. And they're having a massive stage built for the occasion. But don't know who's going to perform.
4: Is this supposed to be like a royal wedding or something?
3: Sounds like it, doesn't it? You got 40,000 people there? Is that...
21: It fits, what, 20? I don't know if that's it. Who knows?
3: Billy Joel going to do another residency? Started that night? Or
21: I don't know, man. It's kind of surprising because she doesn't seem to have much ego. Anyway, we got to get to Nimrods. Here we go.
1: When the going gets tough.
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21: All right. Nimrods News. We go to Bay Minette, Alabama, where a new ice cream shop just opened up called Local Scoop. Okay?
3: Mm-hmm.
21: And back in March, you got this guy, Daniel Smith. He went in there and said he didn't have a great experience, so he left a review for it. Said that they got his order messed up, and he also critiqued the restaurant on its decorations. Okay, doesn't sound like the most pleasant guy, but whatever. Mm-hmm. You can leave a review. But the owner, Mallory White Goldman, said, that's like an attack on my business. So there were some messages back and forth between the two. And then she found him, looked him up, and then confronted him. I mean, what'd the guy say? You assaulted me or something?
15: What brought you to this land?
21: 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So anyway, yes, she threatened him. And now she and her husband have been arrested for going after the guy for a bad review.
3: Wow.
21: And that's Nimrod's in the News.
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9: Eastbound 635 at Marsh Lane in North Dallas, stalled vehicle in the right lane. 5 minute backup to Josie Lane. In Duncanville, eastbound I-20 near Main Street, there's a stalled vehicle. This is taking up the left lane. Traffic is slowing just after Cedar Ridge Drive. About a 2 to 3 minute backup there. Traffic is jammed all around Dallas Stadium in Arlington for this afternoon's World Cup match. Seeing the delays on Collins Street, AT&T Way, and Division. If you're going to the match, you may want to take the TRE to Centerport Station and then use a shuttle to the stadium. WBAP First Traffic and Weather on the Ones, I'm Dave Allen.
23: Your forecast from the WBAP on-time experts 24-7 Weather Center.
25: It'll stay on the hot and humid side as we go through the next several days. In fact, we've got a heat advisory for the area from noon Thursday until 9 p.m. Thursday. Could see heat index levels on Thursday approaching 110. Rain chances begin to go up a little by the end of the week. Rest of the day, sunshine, highs mid-90s. Heat indices are already up to 105. Clear tonight, lows mid-70s. Sunny Thursday and very hot. 97 the high. Heat index levels to 109. 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
23: 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U.S. officials detail a tentative deal to end the war in Iran. Jared Halpern has more from Washington.
26: A 60-day memorandum of understanding is intended to set the table for final talks over Iran's nuclear program, while giving Iran immediate waivers to sell oil and create a framework for $300 billion in reconstruction and economic aid. President Trump says the U.S. will not be putting up that money.
0: There'll be 15 to 20 years to rebuild what they have right now. They have to behave themselves. If they're not behaving, they get hit again.
26: The agreement also requires Iran to allow toll-free passage through the Strait of Hormuz. Jared Halpern, Fox News.
23: Officials in Texas are closely watching the flooding threat in the southeast parts of the state.
28: Texas Governor Greg Abbott has issued a disaster declaration for 101 counties as the potential for flash flooding is widespread across the southern parts of the Lone Star State.
29: We could see tropical storm conditions anywhere along the coast from Sargent, Texas, to Morgan City, Louisiana, as we are expecting the system to strengthen.
28: Dr. Michael Brennan with the National Hurricane Center.
29: And bring the potential for tropical storm conditions to the coast in that region, regardless of whether or not it actually becomes tropical storm.
28: Clayton Neville, WBAP News.
23: 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On the Border has closed all of its company-owned locations after months of financial struggles. The Tex-Mex chain restaurant shared the upsetting news on Instagram. The post further notes that franchise locations in South Dakota, Florida, Nevada, California, and South Korea are still open. On Wall Street, the Dow is down 108 points, NASDAQ down 101, S&P 500 off by 36. Keep connected, DFW, for the latest on the signing of the formal peace agreement with Iran. 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I'm Mike Trina. 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
4: Well, hey there, fellow Texans. We finally got some more details on the Iran peace deal. I'm James Parker. This is The James Show on News Talk 820-93.3 FM, WBAP. And the report came down, I don't know, about a half hour ago, that the details have been released. So a lot of people went out and wrote reports. The details have been released, but we haven't had time to read them all. And so now at 1:49 Texas time, which is the only time, I saw Newsweek actually put out all 14 points. I haven't even finished reading it for you yet. So this is how, like, breaking news this is. So I was kind of running through this. You want to just run through it with me? Well, you don't really have a choice, do you? All right, first off, the United States and the Islamic Republic of Iran and their allies in the current war decide to have a termination of military operations on all fronts. That includes Lebanon. So apparently we're speaking for Israel, too, in this one. I think Israel might, after this deal, you know, is public and everyone gets to digest it. I think secretly they're okay with it. But publicly, they're going to be like, hey, we got left out. Because that makes Iran feel better. They're like, yeah, we get to screw Israel. But I bet you behind closed doors, Israel's cool with this. So they are now going to respect each other's sovereignty and territorial integrity and refrain from interfering in each other's internal affairs. The final deal on the uranium, a 60 days extendable with mutual consent. The naval blockade gets removed as the next bullet point, but it's really a very long paragraph. The next one, another long paragraph, safe passage of commercial vessels with no charge for 60 days only. And that goes vice versa, from the Persian Gulf to the Sea of Oman and from the Sea of Oman to the Persian Gulf. United States of America undertakes regional partners. Here's the sticky point, and this is kind of where I got left and I had to go push some buttons a second ago. This is where I might have a problem. This bullet point says the United States of America undertakes with regional partners to develop a definitive, mutually agreed plan with at least $300 billion for the reconstruction and economic development of the Islamic Republic of Iran. Mechanism for the implementation of this plan will be finalized as part of the final deal within 60 days. All required license waivers, permissions needed for relevant transactions will be granted by the United States of America. Now, hang on now. I understand that there's going to be some rebuilding that's had, and I understand they're probably going to spend billions of dollars. But there better not be 1 cent of United States taxpayer dollars that goes into this. If they're talking about $300 billion, and some of that's going to be funds that were unfrozen from the previous sanctions, if that's going to be private sector businesses saying, yeah, I'll go rebuild that bridge, or I'll go rebuild that pipeline, or I'll go rebuild that military runway, and it's not coming out of your paycheck, it's not coming out of the general treasury of the United States of America, totally cool with that. That's a big number. And I'm going to put a little asterisk next to this, like a little push pin in the map that's on the bulletin board. Because that might be a problem. I don't know if it's a problem. We don't have enough details to know if it's a problem. But it might be. And I noticed they didn't take the step to say it definitely won't be American taxpayer dollars. So, next bullet point, get rid of all the sanctions. Including the United Nations Security Council resolution. So, yeah, it's just not our sanctions. There's some sanctions from the United Nations that would be lifted. Then they're talking about, what is this, inspection of the IAEA sites, so that would be nuclear sites. So they got to go figure out what the heck's going on and let the outside world know what's going on with their nuclear weapons. The next bullet point, the Islamic Republic of Iran affirms that it shall not procure or develop nuclear weapons. Now, if Iran signs on that, you and I both know that's worth about the paper it's written on. These guys lie, and they lie as a matter of within their ethical bounds. Like, they don't even have any hypocritical or moral compunctions about it. They're instructed by their religion to lie. Our religion tells us not to lie. A lot of us can't understand this other line of thinking. Like, oh, you're a religious person, so you must be honest. No, actually it works the opposite over there. Let's see. Pending the final deal, maintain status quo. Oh, this is an interesting part, too. The Islamic Republic of Iran will maintain the current status quo of its nuclear program, and the United States will not impose any new sanctions and will not deploy additional forces in the region. So they're allowed to have a nuclear program, but it's going to be for energy only. Wink, wink, nudge, nudge. And they also agree to not develop a nuclear weapon or procure. So if China wants to hand them a nuclear weapon or sell them a nuclear weapon, they're not allowed to do that either. I don't know how we would enforce that. What happens if they just take a nuclear weapon? What are we going to give them? D-Hall? These other paragraphs are long and I haven't read them yet, so I can't really do that on live radio. So the updates we had from Trump this morning, where he was asked about the situation with Iran. I mean, he sounded kind of positive here, but the reporters weren't that positive. Well, what happens if they don't agree? What happens if the uranium doesn't get settled? Well, what happens if they don't open the Straits of Hormuz? Well, what happens? And eventually, after about four of these questions in a row, he's like, listen, if this doesn't work, we're just going to go back to bombing them.
1: Final, or are you still...
10: No, it's not final. It's a memorandum of understanding. And if I don't like it, we'll go back to shooting at them, dropping bombs on their head.
1: When do you expect the wording?
10: If I don't like it, if they don't behave, we'll go right back to dropping bombs right smack in the middle of their head. Okay? Because they've misbehaved for 47 years. All right?
4: Last night, I don't know where he was at, but he was on a stage that was kind of echoey. Somewhere in Switzerland. He's at the G7 meet. I forgot what city it's in because I'm a goober. But he was asked about the Iran deal. Hey, the Iran deal is going to be signed in Geneva. This is like two towns over. Are you going to hang out for a couple more days just to get this thing signed? Because, you know, today's Wednesday and it's supposed to be signed on Friday. And he actually says it may be signed tomorrow or the next day. So maybe it gets signed tomorrow. We don't know.
11: Hey, President Trump, I have a question about this weekend. Why not stick around for the signing ceremony with this Iran peace deal?
10: I might.
11: You might?
10: Yeah, I might. But I'd rather, this is a memorandum of understanding. It's very important, but it might not be the kind of a document that I should be signing.
4: Which makes sense, because this isn't the final peace deal. And so you go there, you sign the memorandum of understanding. Politically speaking, you might have just created your own mission accomplished moment, like George W. Bush did. Oh, I thought the Iran war was over. See this picture where he's sitting there with the representatives from Iran signing the deal? Doesn't he look like a fool now? Yeah, so he may not stay around for the deal. I can see why he would. I can see why he wouldn't. Doesn't seem to be really functionally important, but it is going to be a political football to be played. Also, like the fun Peter Ducey had with him at the end. You know, if you just make J.D. Vance sign it as your vice president, if anything goes south, then you can just blame him.
11: Is there some element to this where you send the vice president, if it works out, great, you look like a genius for sending him. And if it doesn't work out, it's the vice president.
10: I like that idea, sure. What? This way, if it works out, I'm going to take the credit. If it doesn't work out, I'm blaming J.D. You better be careful, J.D. He's going to turn his plane around and get the hell out of here. Yeah, I like that idea. I think it's a good idea.
4: All right, coming up next on the James Show, I'm going to read the last three paragraphs from the 14 points in the Memorandum of Understanding in the U.S.-Iran peace deal. If there's anything that interests you, you'll hear it in 4 minutes on the James Show. 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
24: For the ninth year in a row, Finland has been named the happiest country in the world. That's according to the World Happiness Report put out every year by the Wellbeing Research Center at the University of Oxford in the UK. Two other Nordic nations, Iceland and Denmark, came in at numbers 2 and 3. Now, having spent quite a bit of time in these countries over my 2.5 decades as a journalist, I can tell you that this is not at all that surprising. There's an entirely different way of thinking in these countries. We before me, you might say. In other words, the mentality is less adversarial and much more, we're all in this together. One other interesting thing that came up was that no matter where someone lived, the more time they spent on social media, the less happy they were. Want to smile? It's simple. Put your phone away for a bit. I'm Dr. Sanjay Gupta, helping you live a better life.

0: Southbound I-35W in Fort Worth. Traffic a little sluggish as you move into downtown from Northside Drive over to Highway 121. Just about a 2 to 3 minute delay. Traffic is bunched up in Dallas. Eastbound I-30 from Sylvan Avenue over to Botham John Boulevard. A little sluggish as you make your way over to the I-45-75 interchange. Traffic is building on southbound I-35E from Inwood over to the Dallas North Tollway. And traffic remains a little slow and go on the north side along eastbound 635 from Josie Lane over to Marsh Lane. This is due to an earlier stalled vehicle. With WBAP First Traffic, I'm Dave Allen.
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7: We have the 14 points in the Memorandum of Understanding for the Iran peace deal. I'm James Parker. It's the James Show, News Talk 820-93.3 FM WBAP, your home for Markley, Van Camp, and Robbins. And I don't think they got to read it for you before the James Show. They're on from 11 to 2 here on WBAP. Because I just finally saw them published by someone at 1:49 our time, Texas time. I saw it on Newsweek, but I had seen a lot of people say the text has been released. We're going through it and stay tuned for more updates. Well, I'm in the stay tuned for more updates phase. If you're just joining us, the number one most important line of it is right here in one of the bullet points where it says the Islamic Republic of Iran affirms that it shall not procure or develop nuclear weapons. Now, it's easy to write that down on a piece of paper. It hasn't been real easy to slide that across the table and get an Ayatollah to sign it for the last 50 years. But if this happens, if this gets signed, this gets implemented, and we don't have to fall back into war, then the number one biggest objective of what Donald Trump claimed he was doing for the Iran war would have been accomplished. There have been a regime change. There has been a decimation of their military capabilities and the ending of the nuclear program. That would hit all three of the bullet points they have been saying since day one. Does it mean we get the uranium? Don't know. So let's... What the heck's going on here? Is this my mic? So let's look at my two problems with this, because a lot of this sounds good. A lot of this sounds like, all right, we'll open the Straits of Hormuz. We're going to stop shooting each other and bombing each other. We're going to lift the sanctions. We're going to get back to business. Sanctions. We're going to get back to business. The two big fat question marks I have on this is, number one, the $300 billion worth of rebuilding for Iran. None of that had better come from the taxpayers of America, or I'm going to be ticked and gripe about it. I mean, if it's coming from private sector companies within America, if Halliburton wants to go rebuild some runways for their military base that got all blowed up, that makes sense. I'm cool with that. But I don't like the sound of that, and I will oppose it if that happens to be the case. I don't know. The other big question mark that's hanging over your head like one of those Super Mario Brothers blocks is the uranium. You still don't know where it is. You still don't know what's going to happen to it. You still don't know if it's going to be grabbed by the United States and we will give them back some non-weapons grade, just energy grade uranium for them to use in their nuclear program, because they are going to maintain a peacetime energy only nuclear program. And so we have a lot more details than we had yesterday. The other thing that I read on the break. One more here. The United States of America undertakes to make fully available for use the frozen or restricted funds and assets of the Islamic Republic of Iran upon the implementation of this MOU, Memorandum of Understanding. There's a long paragraph here, Central Bank of the Islamic Republic, but it basically says all of the financial sanctions are going to be lifted before we get the uranium, before the 60 days, before the final deal is signed. So what if we release all their money, they move it around or they pull it out and then they balk on the deal? Yeah, you kind of open yourself up to look like a fool if that happens. I don't know if that's going to happen. I've never run a country. I've never negotiated a peace deal. But these seem like they could be problems in the future. Jeff in Southlake, you're on Newstalk 820-93.3 FM WBAP.
8: Yeah, James, all of this seems to be well and good, but I haven't heard anything about the Iranian people. What's going to benefit them?
7: Well, they're going to stop getting bombed? I don't know. What are you worried about? What do you want to happen for them?
8: War with the people, whereas war with Islamists.
7: Agreed. What do you think should be added to it? What are we missing here?
8: I'm sorry?
7: Well, what do you think should be added? What's your concern about the Iranian people? What would you have added to this memorandum to address that?
8: Well, somehow or another, those people need to be helped because they got slaughtered when we started promising we were going to take care of them.
7: What does helped mean?
8: Well, help get rid of what was being hung over their heads on a daily basis.
7: Well, it sounds like they're not going to get that. It sounds like the Ayatollah, whichever Ayatollah is currently in charge. I don't know. We don't even have proof of life on this guy. We hadn't seen him in public. But it sounds like the remnants of the old regime are still in charge. We're just hoping they're a little bit more of softies when it comes to Islamic fundamentalism than the previous guys. But, I mean, there's still dudes that are running around in bathrobes. And I think until we get a guy that's wearing regular pants, we always have to be real skeptical if enough change has been made.

suggested it. Here's a cool exercise. Let's go back and see what they were saying earlier this week about the Iran deal. Well, you'll hear from Donald Trump and the governor from Pennsylvania, J.B. Pritzker. From Illinois, J.B. Pritzker. And you'll see which one was a little more accurate. I'm James Parker. It's News Talk 820, 93.3 FM, WBAP.

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6: Heart disease is still the leading cause of death here in the United States and around the world. But what if there was something you could do earlier in life to reduce the odds of becoming a statistic? Well, here in the United States, tens of millions of adults already take a statin to lower their cholesterol. But new guidance put out by the American College of Cardiology and the American Heart Association now emphasize that treating high cholesterol sooner could significantly reduce a person's lifetime risk of heart attack or stroke. How early are we talking? In your 30s, believe it or not. Of course, you need to talk to your doctor about whether statins are right for you, but you should know that the evidence is really starting to stack up that shows the earlier you get a jump on reducing lifelong exposure to plaque-causing lipids and lipoproteins, the better the odds are going to be for you. Make sure you get your cholesterol checked. That's the first step. I'm Dr. Sanjay Gupta, helping you live a better life.
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2: Iran testing the tentative ceasefire agreement by challenging the U.S. blockade. I'm Mike Traina from the 24-hour Breaking News Center.
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1: On the ones.
3: Westbound I-20 and Highway 287 approaching Bowman Springs in Arlington. An accident. Vehicles have been moved over onto the right shoulder. Traffic, though, remains a little sluggish from Green Oaks Boulevard, Little Road. Heading eastbound on I-20 from Campus Drive over to East Loop 820. That'll take you just under 5 minutes. Eastbound I-30 from East Loop 820 over to Highway 360 in Arlington. That's a nearly 10-minute drive. And heading westbound on Highway 183 through the Mid-Cities from the 121 merge over to Loop 820, about a 7 to 8 minute trip. With WBAP First Traffic and Weather on the Ones, I'm Dave Allen.
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2: Your forecast from the WBAP On-Time Experts 24-7 Weather Center. Today, sunny, high near 94, heat index about 105. Tonight, mostly clear with a low around 77. Tomorrow, mostly sunny with a high near 98, heat index about 110. It's 91 degrees in Dallas and 92 in Fort Worth. 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Several Iranian vessels crossed the U.S. blockade line today. Lauren Simonetti has the latest.
6: They are four that are loaded, owned and operated by Iran, and flying the Iranian flag. They crossed the U.S. blockade line with their transmission signals on. Three of these ships are flush with cargo crude. Apparent movement toward the blockade line suggests maybe testing the practical limits of the ceasefire framework before formal sanctions waivers and blockade relief take effect.
2: The formal deal to end the fighting in the Middle East is set to be signed on Friday. The U.S. supply of emergency oil has hit its lowest level since 1983. Oil expert Jay King explains how that affects consumers.
7: And we're not going to have the supply like we did, 6 months ago. And because of that, I believe we're going to see a bottom and then prices are going to start moving up.
2: King says he thinks prices will go down for about 30 days before going back up. Your money news brought to you by NetWorthRadio.com. Rivian laid off hundreds of workers yesterday, roughly 1 week after the first R2 deliveries. The cuts touched less than 2% of its workforce and fell mostly on service and customer teams. Rivian said it had restructured a handful of teams as it worked to scale the business profitability. Looking at Wall Street, the Dow is down 512 points to 51,488. The NASDAQ down by 310, S&P 500 down by 91. Keep connected, DFW, for the latest on the signing of the formal peace agreement with Iran. 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
8: On fun at Globe Life Field last night, the Rangers lost 10-2 to the Twins, and it wasn't even that close. Kumar Rocker surrendering two runs in the first inning. The loss drops their season record to 0-14 when allowing multiple first inning runs. Skip Schumacher on the contest.
9: Maybe first pitch on, just didn't start off like we wanted to start off. Just fell behind really early, and it was tough to catch up. Made some fundamental mistakes throughout the game that we have to clean up. A tough, tough loss in all facets.
8: Series with the Twins given a day off today to accommodate World Cup traffic. They'll be back at it tomorrow. The second World Cup match in Arlington kicks off at 3 as England battles Croatia. By the end of the day today, every team in the tournament will have played at least one match.
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14: Wow, Ben Shapiro is already on Fox News saying this deal is a disaster. I'm James Parker. It's The James Show, News Talk 820, 93.3 FM, WBAP. You know, we have a real funny definition of what disaster is. Usually, for all of human history, until about 5 months ago, if a war went disastrous for you, that means someone storming the walls of your city and raping your wife and children. It means something, your hometown is on fire. It means all the grain stores have been burned and about half of you are going to die of famine over the next winter. Here we're like, well, we didn't get everything we wanted in the peace deal. I mean, this is a war. You have experienced no suffering, no hardship, neither have I. I mean, not even like the fear of watching a rocket fly overhead like the people in Israel have to do every day. We've just been over here chilling, watching it on TV, saying all kinds of tough stuff on our keyboards. But look, I'm just glad that the war is maybe over. I hope this is for real. I hope this sticks. But I'm not 100% on this. I do not feel like totally warm and fuzzy about this situation. Here's what we have. Iran, if they sign this, Iran is going to sign a piece of paper saying they agree to not develop or procure a nuclear weapon. That would be a big win. That would be one of the big three objectives that Trump had when he went in there. Also, one was to decimate them militarily, knock out the Ayatollah, regime change, and then in the nuclear program. So they'll still have a peaceful nuclear program, but not a nuclear weapons program. I don't see how Ben Shapiro can say this is a disaster already. We don't know what's going to happen with the uranium. It might end up being a disaster, but right now it looks like it could go either way. It looks like it could go pretty well. Now, let me play you what Trump was saying earlier this week about the Iran deal. And when I say earlier this week, this is a clip from yesterday where the text hadn't been released. Now, it got released right before the James Show, and I already read the whole thing, and I shared with you the bullet points. But here's what he was saying yesterday about the text.
15: I'd like to get a formal setting first before we do that, but I have no problem with that. It's a good document. Here's what it says. Iran will never have a nuclear weapon. That's what it says. It won't have one to buy, to develop. They will not have a nuclear weapon. And I would say that's about 99.9% of what I wanted, because we couldn't let that happen. You couldn't let that happen. And they won't have a nuclear weapon. Now, in addition to that, the strait is going to be open toll-free. And it's toll-free beyond the 60 days. It's not, somebody said, oh, it's toll-free for, say, no. It's toll-free, period. When it opens permanently, it'll be toll-free. I want to congratulate our Navy, because the naval blockade was unbelievable. But I'll not only release it, I'll probably have a press conference and read it to you word by word.
14: Well, don't worry, I just did that for you. So he was right. What was in there was the sentence that he promised that Iran will not develop nor procure a nuclear weapon. Now here's J.B. Pritzker, the Illinois governor, 2 days ago saying the Trump-Iran deal sucks. He hasn't read the text, but he already knows it's bad.
16: Iran. Obviously, the conflict there is something that everybody is watching, the impact that it's having on, gas, on so many different things. There's news of a deal, but nobody really knows what's in the deal. We wrote this morning in Punchbowl News AM about some skepticism, even among Republican senators, saying, you know, that's great that they say there's a deal, but what's actually the details of it? What do you think needs to be part of it for it to be something that you think would actually be a win for America?
17: Well, so far it sounds like the deal is really just a cessation of hostilities and, pushing off into the future negotiations about things, which it opens the Strait of Hormuz, but it begs the question, why did we get involved in this conflict in the first place? Which I believe to have been an illegal war, should have gone to Congress and gotten a resolution from Congress to authorize it. But I think we're all going to have to ask is this any better than the JCPOA that was already in place when Donald Trump tore it up in his first term?
14: All right. So who ended up being more correct? That's a to-be-determined answer. Because if everything that's written on paper in this deal comes to pass, then Trump will be proven correct. But we still have this nasty little 60-day window where they have to work out the final details, and the final deal hasn't been signed. And there are big question marks about the uranium. There are big question marks about the money that's going to be used to rebuild Iran. And I know what Shapiro is going to be upset about. It's the part of the 14 points of understanding. I was reading it to you in the first segment, that part where there will be no more hostilities or strikes anywhere in the region, including Lebanon. Remember, I even said in the first segment that Israel's probably not going to like that. Israel's not part of the peace talks, but we're signing off and promising something to Iran that involves Israel without Israel's consent. Can we force Israel to not attack Lebanon anymore to hold up our peace deal? So I bet you that's where Ben Shapiro is going to have a problem with this.
13: Saying that Mohammed Khalibaf, who will apparently on Friday be literally in a photo op with the Vice President of the United States. I cannot express to you how stomach turning that is. I don't care who the Vice President is. I don't care who the President is. Leaders of the United States of America in a photo op with a mass murdering terrorist supporter like Mohammed Khalibaf shaking hands 6 months after he blew away 42,000 innocent people in the streets and weeks after his administration was firing missiles at literally all of our allies in the region and continues to support every terrorist group in the region and is currently continuing to control the strait. Like right now, it is not fully open for business unless the Iranians have, quote unquote, decided it is. And as we'll get to when it comes to the Strait of Hormuz, totally unclear what happens next.
14: Well, listen, it's not even supposed to be open. They haven't even signed the deal yet. But you hear where he's going with that. But Ben Shapiro, whoever we sign the Iran deal with is necessarily going to be a flawed and somewhat evil character. Who do you want to sign the deal with? Jesus sitting in Iran to sign the deal with. It's going to be a flawed character. It's going to be someone who's in charge of a fundamentalist Islamic theocracy. We're not going to get any good people on the other side of that signing table. Can we just end the war? 800-288-9227, 800-288-9227. Coming up next, more on the reaction to the Iran deal now that we have the 14 points in the Memorandum of Understanding. I'm James Parker. 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
27: More and more people are using magnesium supplements to help them sleep. But are they safe? And do they really work? Well, first, let's talk about actual magnesium. That's an essential mineral that is needed for more than 300 different processes in the body, according to one dietitian. And most people get enough of it simply from the foods they eat. Now, if you're not getting enough, there are a few different types of supplements you can try. But as always, you should talk to your doctor before starting any new medication or supplement, whether it's prescription or over the counter. Now, when it comes to the science, we looked into this, and I gotta say, there's not a lot of strong evidence that magnesium supplements will actually help you sleep. They might help you manage pain, they might help you lower your stress levels, or work to get your muscles to relax. And maybe it's those things then that help you get some better sleep. I'm Dr. Sanjay Gupta, helping you live a better life.
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0: Eastbound 635 from I-35E over to the High 5. That'll take you about 10 to 12 minutes. Traffic moving a little smoothly on southbound 75 from Northwest Highway over to Woodall Rogers. Just about a five-minute drive. Traffic is congested, though, heading into downtown on westbound I-30 from Munger Boulevard as you make your way to the I-45-75 interchange. Accident still working in Arlington. Westbound I-20 and Highway 287. It's on the right shoulder. Traffic, though, is slowing from Kelly Elliott. It's about a 2 to 3 minute delay. With WBAP First Traffic, I'm Dave Allen.
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4: We're going over the Iran peace deal now that we finally seen it. It makes a big difference. I'm James Parker. Welcome to the James Show on News Talk 820 93.3 FM, WBAP, your home for Markley Van Camp and Robbins. And they didn't have this story for you because it just happened right before they got off the air today. It was 11 minutes before the James Show started. The 14 points in the Memorandum of Understanding were released. And it's a mixed bag. We still don't know what's going to happen with the uranium. Whatever is signed on a piece of paper, just we're on the honor system, it seems here. There doesn't seem to be a whole lot of enforcement mechanism. Couple of questionable points here is if we're lifting all the sanctions now, what are they going to do? Just withdraw their money and put it somewhere else and then we can't sanction them anymore? Let's go through some of the comments already from other James Show listeners, just like you. Tanner had a couple of good points here. Tanner, she says over here on Facebook, I don't trust them to hold their end of the deal. And that's kind of a problem we have with no matter what the details of the deal are, that's going to be an issue, period. So that's not a plus or a minus on Donald Trump. It's just a terrible situation of what happens a lot of times in geopolitics. You're trying to end a war. You trust these people? But Tanner's second comment, she says, I don't think it's a disaster. Just don't know how this will end in the long term of things. And yet the IRGC is still in charge. Right. I mean, we had regime change in the fact that we blowed up the previous Ayatollah and replaced him with a new one that's half blowed up. But the fact that the Islamists are still in charge, the fact that they didn't have to come in and write a new constitution and make a new government and start all over from scratch, that feels like a problem. I'm with you on that one, Tanner. Dennis over here on Facebook says, about all you are speaking to regarding the memorandum of understanding with Iran is propaganda from them ahead of Trump's announcement. Will Trump send the MOU to the Senate to adopt? That would make it different than Barack's JCPOA. Okay. I like all that. You know, it really does feel like propaganda from both sides. I think Iran is totally talking out the side of their neck as well. Have you seen the stuff that they're tweeting? See, we told you we won. We totally made them capitulate. Yeah, yeah, you really defeated America. Blew up our president? No, we blew up your president. Dennis also said, will Hezbollah be signing the MOA? Hamas, the Houthis. And that's a great point, too. How can we promise that there's going to be a cessation of hostilities going back and forth between Lebanon? Do we control Hezbollah? Does Iran really control Hezbollah, or do they kind of fund them? And even if they get their funding cut from Iran, they're still going to be causing problems as long as they get their hands on money from somewhere. How do you get them to stop? I don't have an answer for that. I think that's a legit criticism, Dennis. Schizo over here on Rumble says, I can't get past Shapiro's wind-up toy munchkin voice to concentrate on what he's saying. He does have a funny delivery. He does a thing where he talks really fast, and it kind of feels like you're listening to someone speak Spanish, even though it's English, because it just sounds like, you know, just, whoa, slow down, fella. But yeah, this is the part he doesn't like. I went to later in his... He released a video about 13 minutes ago of his initial reaction to it. And he doesn't like the idea of what I just mentioned and what some of the other commenters to the James Show were saying. He doesn't like how this ties Israel's hands militarily, especially with the things that are going on in Lebanon. Like, how can you tell them what to do. How can you enforce that?
5: And that they expect everyone to honor the agreement. Okay, if Israel is not a party to the actual talks, which they are not, they have not been included in the talks. If Israel is not a signatory to the agreement, which they are not, how in the world could you tie Israel's hands when it comes to self-defense in Lebanon while Hezbollah is firing rockets and drones over the border at Israeli citizens?
4: Yeah, that's. I think that's to be determined. Ben might have a good point there because, look, I think he is way too concerned about the well-being of Israel, almost to like he's more concerned about Israel than America. I hear that complaint about Mark Levin. Not sure if I agree with it, but they do seem to be very concerned about the well-being of Israel more so than the rest of us. It makes sense. They have a cultural and religious tie to their homeland. But in this one, that's going to put us in the weird situation. We sign this deal. We say, yeah, we're going to have a cessation of hostilities. And then what if in 20, 30 days, 40 days from now, Hezbollah starts lobbing rockets into Israel? How do we enforce? Do we go to Iran and say, hey, I thought we agreed to not do that? And Iran's like, that's not us. Do we have to go to Israel and say, hey, you just have to take these rockets. You can't fire back or it's going to mess up our deal? Or do we step aside and let Israel do whatever they want and go, well, that's not us? I know. This is the kind of wiggle room that could undo this deal. This is the kind of, you know, the sort of gray area margin that's built into this deal that could cause it to fall apart. And look, I hope it doesn't. I'm not like hoping for this to fall apart, but we can already see some cracks in the foundation. That's not really a good thing. Rick in Past Christian emailed in to james@wbap.com. He says, James, if we let them have their frozen assets back, they'll deposit the money in Beijing. They'll have plenty of credit to buy Chinese weapons for Hezbollah. This is a bad deal, regardless of who's supposedly paying for it. We always get the bill in the end. Good show. Dylan sent an email to james@wbap.com. He says, I see this deal as a setup from our side. I think Trump did this right. If we all sign this deal, we know Iran will break the deal. Then Trump has real justification to go back in there and destroy them. It justifies and legitimizes the war to Congress and the American people, even though all of the libtards will say it's an illegal war. How does that legitimize it to Congress? Are we ever going to force a vote in Congress for them to approve this? If we get this signed and we take it to Congress and they get it signed? I see what you're saying there. You think this is like a 4D chess move? I don't know. I think they're just signing this and hoping it sticks. Because I don't think they want any more problems with gas prices or the economy or anything else to gripe about from now until at least November. But that's also kind of the super cynical take, isn't it? Coming up next, the more you learn about this supposed terror plot on the White House during the UFC event that happened on Sunday, the worse it gets. And guess what? You're being blamed for it. I'm James Parker. It's News Talk 820, 93.3 FM, WBAP.
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13: 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Well, first, let's talk about actual magnesium. 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And most people get enough of it simply from the foods they eat. Now, if you're not getting enough, there are a few different types of supplements you can try. 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Now, when it comes to the science, we looked into this, and I gotta say, there's not a lot of strong evidence that magnesium supplements will actually help you sleep. 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And maybe it's those things then that help you get some better sleep. I'm Dr. Sanjay Gupta, helping you live a better life.
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2: On the ones.
4: Eastbound I-30 at Riverside Drive in Fort Worth, there's an accident in the left lane. It's about a five-minute backup to I-35W. On eastbound I-20, approaching East Loop 820, have a stalled vehicle in the left lane. Very slow traffic as you make your way from Forest Hill Drive. Now an accident on eastbound I-20 at Highway 287. This is in the two right lanes. Only the left lane is getting by. Traffic is backed up to East Loop 820. For WBAP First Traffic and Weather on the Ones, I'm Dave Allen.
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5: It'll stay on the hot and humid side as we go through the next several days. In fact, we've got a heat advisory for the area from noon Thursday till 9 p.m. Thursday. Could see heat index levels on Thursday approaching 110. Rain chances begin to go up a little by the end of the week. Rest of the day, sunshine, highs mid-90s. Heat indices already up to 105. Clear tonight, lows mid-70s. Sunny Thursday and very hot, 97 the high. Heat index levels to 109. 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
3: It's 92 degrees in Dallas, 93 in Fort Worth. News brought to you by Reliant Air Conditioning. President Trump is sharing new details about what's included in the U.S. and Iran peace deal. Peter Ducey is there.
6: If Iran lives up to their end of the deal, they will get to cash in big time, billions of dollars worth of selling oil. They can also apply for this money in a fund to help rebuild, and they can see some of their own funds unfrozen. But President Trump wants to make one thing very clear. None of that money is coming directly from the U.S. taxpayers.
3: The president has said the Strait of Hormuz would open right after the deal is signed. Federal Reserve announced today that it would be keeping interest rates steady. Meanwhile, 9 of the 19 Federal Reserve policymakers suggested they expect to raise interest rates later this year. President Donald Trump criticizes the decision, but says he'll defer to his newly appointed Fed chair, Kevin Warsh.
7: It just keeps the country down, you know, so it's so unusual. But we have a very good guy over there now, so I'm guided by what he wants.
3: President Trump has repeatedly demanded to cut Fed rates. Business jet crashed on a highway in Laredo and caught fire last night. Six people were trapped in the jet, one person getting killed. Texas Public Information Officer Joe Baeza says the vehicle was involved in the crash.
8: One vehicle that was traveling southbound on Loop 20 was struck by the aircraft. It was struck by part of the aircraft. I don't know which part. I can't confirm that at this point.
3: Baeza also made it clear that the remaining victims were taken to a local hospital and are in stable condition. Your money news brought to you by NetWorthRadio.com. Americans continued spending last month.
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3: Checking Wall Street, the Dow is down 507 points, NASDAQ off 355, S&P 500 down by 91. 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
11: You know, this terror plot for the White House UFC event is a lot wilder than it sounded at first glance. I'm James Parker. It's The James Show, News Talk 829-33 FM WBAP. It sounded like some nerds just got so spun up in their Trump deranged syndrome that they got on some nerd channel and they're like, we should do something. We're not just nerds. We can strike back and show the captain of the football team. I mean, Donald Trump, we mean business. And so there's a class of people who have been rejected by the world, and so they turn around and do their own little return rejection, and they're just full of hate and antipathy, and it's really just kind of based on envy. And so you get some of these guys that just rise up and strike out, and they lash out at the world that's already rejected them. This is a little bit different than that. This is that, plus about four other things stacked upon it. The scary part is when you can find more than one crazy person at a time. You can always explain why some guy decided he's going to get a gun and he's going to go into a black church and he's going to shoot everyone. It's because he's just a crazy person. He's all spun up. He's probably self-radicalized, convinced himself to go down this hateful rabbit hole of a worldview. And like when Dylann Roof went and shot up the black church in South Carolina, do you remember the backstory on that? He was trying to find a group to join. He was trying to find like a local Klan chapter or some local neo-Nazis, or there's some Aryans or some Aryan Brotherhood type people. He couldn't find anyone to join him in his hateful crusade, and that's why he had to do it by himself. That's not nearly as scary as this story, where there's a bunch of people who are just as spun up and psychoed out on hate as the Dylann Roof shooter fella. Except there seems to be a lot of people involved in this. And no one at any point was going, oh, tap the brakes, bruh. They kept adding to it. Here's what we should do. We should have some drones go and maybe attack some nearby buildings or just attack anything close to the fight. And then they'll have a mandatory evacuation. And at that point, when all of the public is leaving on the northern side, because this is going to be on the north lawn of the White House, the high-value targets, and they talked about high-value targets that were going to be there, Donald Trump, Elon Musk, they're all going to be evacuated back toward the White House into safety. And there they had set up a little kill zone where we can have, I don't know, four or five sniper teams that are searching out high-value targets and hopefully taking out as many of these evil people as we can. Pretty bad, huh? So can we just establish that whatever this is not a pro-Trump group of people here? This is not a right-wing group of people here. This is not like Christian fundamentalists that have gotten out of control. But I'm going to play you just a small part of this ABC News report on it. And you're going to come away with the idea, like the way they describe this. This is former military guys based on Christianity. They're going to use the term you've never heard before, ultra religious. Not religious, not radical religious, not fundamentalist religious, ultra religious. And anti-government. Bro, that sounds like me.
12: Today, at least five suspects are in custody across four states after the FBI said they were planning to attack the White House UFC fight night on President Trump's 80th birthday. Investigators say 19-year-old Tyson Proper from Ohio was among those coordinating the alleged plot. The criminal complaint against him describes his mother alerting authorities that she was worried about her son's recent firearms purchases and plans to recon with people he met online. Among those he's believed to be in contact with, according to court documents, Daniel Eskridge of Missouri, Abraham Alvarez of Nebraska, plus Michael Allen Thomas and Brian Roa of California. These images from the complaint allegedly show Roa conducting firearms training. None of the suspects has entered a plea. That same complaint shows these images of firearms and ammunition seized from Proper's residence. Officials allege the group discussed their plans in a signal chat describing where snipers could be positioned and drones launched near the event.
13: The idea that you could send drones in with weapons, explosives on them to their words, hit buildings, causing panic, it's a bit grandiose, but you just never know. Could part of it have worked? And the answer is yes.
12: Officials have called this a terrorist plot without naming any specific terrorist organization. The FBI says Proper's parents told them he recently begun interacting with a group online that claimed to be ex-military and Christian-based and expressed ultra-religious and anti-government sentiments. It's unclear how far along the alleged plot was.
11: Ultra-religious and Christian-based. Yeah, look out for those Christians. Look out for those angry, ultra-religious, right-wing Christians. When was the last Christian terrorist attack? I don't say this as a rhetorical question. I've asked this on previous James shows. And the last one we could get to, do you count an abortion clinic attack? Because there was a couple of those, like there was one 19 years ago in Colorado. I think there was another one 15 years ago. There was Eric Rudolph in the 1996 Olympics. Remember the Atlanta bombings? That's about all we got here. So to act like this is some the most normal thing in the world, you know, something you got to be looking out for. Look out for all those Christians. It's ridiculous. There's almost no such thing as a Christian terror attack. There hasn't been one in a decade. That's for damn sure. And there's been about six already this year from the Muslim side of the aisle. Do they ever get called ultra religious? I can't play you where they don't call them ultra religious. But let's go through just some recent James Show clips here where we are definitely dealing with ultra religious. It was just a few months ago in Hamtramck, Michigan, where the Muslims have taken over. They have every seat on the city council. The mayor is a Muslim. They have a new ordinance that they were passing allowing for animal sacrifice outside of the regular, you know, city code, health code, zoning, whatever. Were they called ultra religious when they wanted to do that?
14: Debates raged on for at least 3 hours at Hamtramck City Hall over the new ordinance of sacrificing animals. The ordinance that was passed on Tuesday night says religious sacrificing of animals can be done as long as it is done legally and humanely.
11: And I guess you're just going to have to trust me. They never use the term ultra-religious. It's the damnedest thing. I've never heard this term used before. So people that want to slaughter goats in their living room, not ultra-religious, but Christians can be called ultra-religious. Got it. What about the Mamdani protesters? When they had the two IEDs thrown at them in front of the New York Mayor Mansion, the Gracie Mansion. Now, this just happened back in March. This is from March 9th, 2026. But when the two angry Muslims who are trying to murder Americans throw IEDs, are they referred to as ultra religious? Not at all.
15: Pennsylvania are in federal custody and
11: two men from Pennsylvania, not Afghan immigrants in Pennsylvania.
15: Two teenagers from Pennsylvania are in federal custody and could be facing terrorism charges after allegedly bringing improvised explosive devices to Gracie Mansion and throwing them into a crowd.
16: Yeah, this happened on Saturday after a far-right group clashed with counter-protesters, right, causing chaos just outside of Mayor Zohar Mamdani's door.
11: Notice they weren't called ultra-religious. They weren't even called left-wing or far-left or radical left, but they did point out that the guys they were throwing bombs at were far-right. This is ridiculous. Here's another one. The New Year's Eve terror plot that was just busted up in December. I know this got memory hold almost immediately because it doesn't fit the narrative. But again, this is not white rural rage. This is not a bunch of Trumpers. Far or ultra religious, huh?
17: Back here in the U.S. tonight, the Justice Department says it has foiled an alarming New Year's Eve terror plot. They say four suspects were planning to fill backpacks with pipe bombs and detonate them at midnight on New Year's Eve at five locations in Southern California.
11: Yeah, look out for the old white rural rage, though. Look out for those white guys. Look out for those right-wingers. Look out for those Trump supporters. Look out for those people in MAGA hats. Look out for those evil Christians. What is wrong? I mean, is there a bigger lie in the narrative other than how they cover what's obviously terrorist attacks? 800-288-9227, 800-288-9227. More of the creepy details on the White House terror plot that was foiled for the UFC match coming up on The James Show. 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
27: Eating a healthy diet is not only good for you physically, it can also keep your brain sharp as you age. 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The MIND diet is a combination of the Mediterranean diet, which we talk a lot about, and the DASH diet, which stands for Dietary Approaches to Stop Hypertension. All three of these diets are similar, but the MIND diet puts more of an emphasis on berries, beans, leafy green vegetables, fish, poultry, whole grains, olive oil, and nuts. 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I'm Dr. Sanjay Gupta, helping you live a better life.
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0: Accident working in Arlington, eastbound I-20 at Highway 287 has the two right lanes blocked. Just the left lane is getting by. About a 25-30 minute backup now to Wichita Street. In the backup, eastbound 20 as you approach East Loop 820, there's a stalled vehicle in the left lane. Now, this wreck also causing delays on southbound East Loop 820 from Highway 287. And in Rowlett, watch for a crash eastbound on the Bush Turnpike just after Merritt Road North. It's in the two right lanes. Stop and go traffic back to Miles Road. It's about a 20-minute delay. With WBAP First Traffic, I'm Dave Allen.
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11: 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You know, I was thinking my top story of the day was going to be this UFC White House terror plot. And then 11 minutes before the show started, the 14 points dropped for the Memorandum of Understanding in the Iran peace deal. So we've been juggling those two. But make no mistake, you know, the big thing that's actually happening here in our immediate proximity is the World Cup. I'm downtown. Our studio's at the American Airlines Center. Apparently, there's a lot of people that are staying down here. It is so cool to actually see, because I feel like this is what, when people plan this little part of town out, this is what they imagine it would be like all the time. It's not. It's usually a ghost town. This place fills up and goes crazy when there's a Mavericks game or a Stars game or something big going on at the American Airlines Center. But the other 300 days a year, I guess more like 200 days a year, ghosts. Well, not now, man. I saw some Croatians on my lunch break, and then I went over to the 7-Eleven. There was some there's a Japanese couple there. They were just staring at their phones. Like, you need any help? You looking for something? They're like, we don't speak English. It's like, well, then I can't help you, but I'm glad you're here. It's really cool. It's just, we have so much stuff, a whole war and stuff going on. Just don't miss all the fun that's being had here in North Texas. Joe in Grapevine, you're on News Talk 820-93.3 FM WBAP.
5: James, as always, honor and a privilege. Thank you, sir, for having me.
11: Thanks, Joe.
5: Thank you. James, you know, I know the audience is frustrated with what's going on. I know I've listened to you, and I listen to you every day, my friend. And I can tell you that there is so many things going on. There's just not planned A and B. You either sign it or we bomb the heck out of you. No, there are multiple plans, multiple objectives. There are multiple special operators. You could name all of them across the board, have their assignment. I guarantee you, we already heard that the Kurds were in Iran a couple of weeks ago, and I think Brian killed me. 2 weeks ago, the Saudi Arabia had troops in Iran as well. I can assure you, they all have their assignment. This is why we have a president, in my opinion. I think you'll agree, there are certain things you cannot disclose that are top secret. There are certain plans. He has multiple plans. And I won't have time to go through all of them. But what he's doing, didn't the EU, didn't our Western allies say that until the strait opens up, they're not going to send in their ships to locate landmines? And something else, from being a former Marine, I can assure you, confidently say, we have been searching that mine with underwater drones, as we've seen above water drones, that rescue of those helicopter pilots. James, they are taking grid by grid and working on it. If we can get the allies to come in there and help us get that area cleared out, we're going to be able to establish, as we go along, points. It was also said, oh, they're restocking. We're getting more missiles and drones. You're right. They do know that. But then once they decide to go back in there, they're going to already know what to go, where to go. So I believe that this is not a, just a single, simple memorandum. There are multiple objectives right now, and they're going to fall back on either one because we don't know what Iran's going to do. And have they forgot about the Iranian people? Absolutely not. I can assure you there's an underground Iranian force that they're working with right now. The Kurds were given weapons. Yes, they were supposed to go Iran, but the Kurds, James, are not going to go into that country unarmed. I can assure you.
11: Well, hang on a second, Joe. I'm under the impression that for a big chunk of Western and Northwestern Iran, the Kurds are already there. The Kurdistan, if it existed, would be a big chunk of Eastern and Southeastern Turkey, Northern Iraq, the Northwest corner of Iran, and maybe a little slice of that Syrian desert that's adjacent to that area. So if we are arming Kurds, we don't have to sneak them into Iran. We can just give them to the Kurds who are already in Iran. Now, the fact that the Kurds exist and probably want their own country is a bone of contention with some of our allies. Iraq doesn't want that to happen because then the Kurds in Iraq will want to join. Turkey doesn't want that to happen because then the Kurds in Turkey will want to join. Syria is going to have a problem with it, and we don't really care what the new Syrian government thinks. They seem to be pretty sketchy as it is. But, you know.
5: Outstanding. Right.
11: Yes.
5: You're very good, James. That is

0: country to think he's just not going off the cuff. I assure you, audience, all of you patriots out there, and you, James, you're a great patriot. There is so much more going on they cannot talk about. They are not going to tell their strategy. And you don't tell somebody you're playing chess what your next move is. They can anticipate it, but they don't really know. You're a great patriot, James.
1: Thank you, Joe.
0: Keep doing what you're doing. Thank you, my friend.
1: All right, good call. Good call. Appreciate it. All right, coming up next on The James Show, we're going to take a look at some local news. There's a new city hall vote that's going to happen, but this isn't like the regular old vote. People might end up losing their jobs. I'll explain next on The James Show. 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
6: A better life with Dr. Sanjay Gupta.
7: Eating a healthy diet is not only good for you physically, it can also keep your brain sharp as you age. According to a new study out of China, people who most closely followed the MIND diet slowed aging in key structures inside their brains by more than 2 years. The MIND diet is a combination of the Mediterranean diet, which we talk a lot about, and the DASH diet, which stands for Dietary Approaches to Stop Hypertension. All three of these diets are similar, but the MIND diet puts more of an emphasis on berries, beans, leafy green vegetables, fish, poultry, whole grains, olive oil, and nuts. You're not going to eat foods with a lot of saturated fat. We're talking cheese, butter, red meat, or anything fried. You really don't have to eat like this 100% of the time. That's the key. Just do the best that you can. I'm Dr. Sanjay Gupta, helping you live a better life.
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15: Iran dealing with some stiff consequences for breaking the ceasefire deal. I'm Mike Trina from the 24-hour Breaking News Center.
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16: Eastbound I-20 at Highway 287 in Arlington. An accident has the right lanes blocked. Just the left lane is getting by. It's a 45 to 50 minute backup now to Campus Drive. Also in that backup, eastbound 20, just before East Loop 820, stalled vehicle in the left lane. Traffic remains jammed heading southbound on East Loop 820 from Highway 287. Got an accident working in Rowlett on eastbound Bush Turnpike just after Merritt Road North. This is in the two right lanes. 25-minute delay from Miles Road. With WBAP First Traffic and Weather on the Ones, I'm Dave Allen.
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2: Your forecast from the WBAP On Time Experts 24/7 Weather Center. Today, sunny with a high in the mid-90s. Heat index will make the humidity feel like 105. Tonight, mostly clear with a low in the upper 70s. Tomorrow, mostly sunny with a high in the upper 90s. That heat index will push the feel up to 110. It's 92 degrees in Dallas and 93 in Fort Worth. News brought to you by Mullen & Mullen Injury Law Firm. President Trump speaking to reporters in Geneva, revealing details about the ceasefire deal with Iran. Peter Ducey says Iran can qualify for billions of dollars in oil sales and reconstruction money if it abides by the terms of the deal.
3: President Trump says if they start breaking the rules, the U.S. will resume a bombing campaign again. Same story if the Strait of Hormuz closes or if Iran tries to charge tolls in the strait.
2: Pentagon officials have said it'll take months to clear Iranian mines from the strait. Dallas residents are expressing frustration over the new water bill system in their city. The new program, known as Dallas Go, has been described as confusing, as mailings contain billing errors with charges as high as $10,000 in some cases. The confusion has led to an overload of the city's 311 system. The city is temporarily waiving late fees and suspending water shutoffs during the system's rollout. Your money news brought to you by NetWorthRadio.com. Google unveils its new Android version.
4: Android 17 is promising Google Gemini artificial intelligence to the more advanced phones it's installed in. But for everyone, it promises better multitasking by allowing you to put an app you're using into a bubble that takes up only part of the screen. Eben Brown, Fox News.
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6: Day two of Cowboys minicamp. The head coach spoke yesterday. The coordinators had their media availability today. Biggest question of the upcoming season, how will first-time defensive coordinator Christian Parker turn around an historically bad defense? He stressed communication, echoed by Brian Schottenheimer.
7: Last year, I felt like we didn't do a great job in meetings. Wasn't to the standard that I think it should be or that it is now. You walk into a meeting and you probably need earmuffs because, I mean, literally these guys are hollering calls, close calls, ripples, whatever the calls are. And
6: minicamp ends tomorrow. Date's not yet official for training camp in Oxnard, but will begin next month. And two World Cup matches in Texas today. Portugal and Congo played to a 1-1 draw in Houston. And England and Croatia just underway in Arlington.
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13: Well, the blatant fraud about wanting to tear down City Hall is a hoax that just won't go away. I'm James Parker. 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And this is really mutating into something strange, this whole storyline, because this just popped up in the fall. After the City Hall existing just fine for 48 years, here in year number 49, we've just magically discovered that it needs to be torn down and rebuilt. Why? Because it would cost too much to repair it. Where you get this from? Oh, well, we're going to have a study that's going to look into it. And so they have a study that looks into it. Yep, it'll be $1 billion. No, this is all lies. This is all lies. The only thing, the theory that makes the most sense, I should say, not the only thing that makes sense, but the theory that made the most sense for a while there was, well, they want to tear it down, build a new stadium for either the Mavericks and or the Stars, so they'll stay in downtown Dallas. And that makes sense because if the city council gets to have the decision on when and where the building's going to be and still going to be city owned, then they get to choose who's going to get the hundreds of millions of dollars worth of contracts to build the thing. Oh, yeah. You could really line your pockets if you're in City Hall on that one. But we found out the Stars are going to Plano and the Mavs are going to Valley View. So now what's the point of tearing down City Hall? They still want to do it anyway. So last week, the advancement in this storyline was a couple of city councilmen actually got a temporary restraining order. They filed it. It was appealed. It was upheld. And the city of Dallas isn't supposed to do anything on this project until some certain criteria is met. They're not even supposed to have any votes on it until something or else happens. But then they had a vote on it. I think that was yesterday or day before yesterday. Anyway, now is that in violation of the temporary restraining order? I'm not a lawyer. I have watched the first 6 seasons of Suits, but I don't know. It sounds like, though, that they're in violation of that order. Now, there's going to be another meeting tonight. And I think depending on the outcome of this meeting, we might have some people get fired. Because if you're in a position of power, you know, the city manager, probably more powerful than the elected mayor in Dallas, but they're not elected themselves. They're appointed by the city council. So what you have here is an unaccountable bureaucrat and just flagrantly violating a court order. Kimberly Tolbert, is she going to lose her job? WFAA has a little bit better summary than me here.
11: On the agenda, those items would give authorization to the city manager to negotiate pre-acquisition agreements for 4 possible relocation sites for City Hall. But the voting itself has come under legal scrutiny when earlier this month, 2 council members, Adam Bazaldua and Paula Blackman, sought and were granted a restraining order against the city to stop the council from moving forward with votes on the future of City Hall. Yet last week, a vote was held, and members voted 9-6 against any plans for repairing City Hall. Bazaldua and Blackman say that violated the restraining order, so now they want the city manager and secretary held in contempt of court, and the vote voided. So will any of those votes happening, will those votes happen today? That is something we are watching. And again, you just saw they returned to the dais about 15 minutes ago. We will see if indeed they do vote on the possible relocation of City Hall.
13: Man, the City Hall situation is so bizarre. We have, just out of nowhere, people saying, we've got to tear this building down. And none of their excuses make sense. Oh, it's so old. Oh, really? So this building is younger than me, by the way. It's one of the younger buildings in downtown. In fact, if you took the average age of all the buildings downtown, that building would be below average. It's the 5th City Hall in Dallas history. The 4th City Hall in Dallas history was built in 1912. Not only is it still standing, it's still being actively used by the city. So how is a 114-year-old building still able to be used by the city, but a 48-year-old building has to be torn down because it's now obsolete? It makes no sense at all. People are lying to your face. I can't stand that. I can't just sit here and have people lie to your face and be like, well, whatever, just let them tear it down. They're going to do whatever they want anyway. I don't have that gene. 800-288-9227. 800-288-9227. All right, coming up next on the James Show, Rashee Rice is out of jail. Goodness gracious, that's a bad idea. I'm James Parker. It's News Talk 820-93.3 FM WBAP.
14: Dangerous heat across North Texas the rest of the week with storm chances coming back into the forecast. Brad will have the latest starting at 5.
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14: 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And Chief Meteorologist Brad Barton has your weather on the ones. 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
22: You ever wake up in the middle of the night or maybe first thing in the morning and notice drool on your pillow? Unless you're sleeping next to someone who hasn't already seen all your good, bad, and ugly, it's probably not that big a deal and not anything to worry about unless it's something that just started happening recently. When people drool at night, it's often because of a stuffy nose, acid reflux, or being a mouth breather. People who sleep on their stomach or side are more likely to drool than someone who sleeps on their back. But in some cases, drooling at night can be a warning sign of something more serious, like dental issues, sleep apnea, or even early symptoms of Parkinson's disease. If you're at all concerned about this, the best place to start is with an ENT doctor, an ears, nose, and throat doctor. They can recommend a sleep study to possibly get some answers. I'm Dr. Sanjay Gupta, helping you live a better life.
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30: Saxton is still working in Arlington, eastbound I-20 at Highway 287. It's in the two right lanes, just the left lane is getting by. It's about a 45-minute backup to Campus Drive. There's also a stalled vehicle in the backup, eastbound 20, just before East Loop 820. The left lane is blocked. Very slow traffic heading southbound on East Loop 820 from Highway 287 over to I-20. That's about a 20-minute drive. Southbound 75, Central Expressway in Dallas. Traffic is congested from 635 over to Royal Lane. Just moderate traffic into downtown. That wreck and roulette on the Bush Turnpike eastbound just after Merritt Road North has been cleared. Still about a 10-minute backup to Firewheel Parkway. With WBAP First Traffic, I'm Dave Allen.
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13: 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I am your host, James Parker. Let me throw a handful of local stories at you, because it's nothing as big as the Iran war peace deal. I'll get back to that in the next hour and recap that for those of you just joining the show. It's not as big as the World Cup that's going on, but there's a handful of little stories. So I'm going to cram them all into one segment. One of them, a local football hero, Rashee Rice. He went to high school here, played college at SMU. Now he's with the Kansas City Chiefs. He got in trouble last year for getting in the wreck on 75 over here. They had rented like a Lambo, and I forgot what the other one was. And they got in a big crash, and then it was a mess because they left the scene of the accident where people got hurt. And he managed to get the slap on the wrist treatment because he's an NFL star, and he managed to avoid jail. All you got to do is be on probation and just abide by the rules of it for the next couple of years, and you won't go to jail. Well, he couldn't do it. He had to smoke weed. He couldn't stand not smoking weed for a couple of years. He failed a drug test, had to go to jail for 30 days. Now, he's out.
7: Rashee Rice is out of the Dallas County Jail. The Kansas City Chiefs wide receiver and former SMU star was released this morning after serving 30 days for testing positive for THC. That violated his probation after pleading guilty for a crash on 75 last year that injured several people.
13: Thank you to our news partners, WFAA, for that report. So I'm going to say what I said when he went to jail, but I think I was just speaking into the wind that day. Now that he's out of jail, there's actually a chance that he might be listening, or someone that knows him might be listening. Let me give you this piece of advice, Rashee Rice. You like weed? Fine. I wish you didn't. No one's perfect. But you realize that if you like weed so damn much that if you just don't smoke it and play by the rules for the next 5, maybe 10 years, if you manage to avoid the injury bug, you're going to make millions and millions and millions of dollars. And after you're done with the NFL, you can go buy bricks of weed, and you can go make the Great Pyramid of Giza, and you could stack up your weed bricks to where it's 100 feet high. In fact, you can try and make the set a world record. You're gonna have so much money. You can afford so much weed. You probably could build an actual Pyramid of Giza made out of weed, and then you can spend the rest of your life smoking it. So even if you do love weed, it would make sense to not smoke it now. Just put it down. Just get a beer, or I don't know, get on a merry-go-round and go around really, really fast until you feel all dizzy and woo! That's about as high as you can get for the next few years, all right? Without it being something stupid. So if someone could pass that sage piece of wisdom along to Rashee Rice, I think that would help the brother out. Another story here locally, you go up to Fairview. Mormons want to build a new temple, and the zoning for the residential restrictions of the neighborhood they want to build in say you can't build anything higher than 35 feet. Well, they want to build a giant steeple, and now it's a problem because some people aren't happy with it. WFAA.
8: All right, the mayor of Fairview is pushing back on the Church of Jesus Christ of Latter-day Saints over plans to put a 120-foot steeple on a temple that is under construction. Mayor John Hubbard just announcing a new community campaign urging the church to modify its plans. There's no objection to the temple itself, but the spire is 3 times the town's 35-foot residential zoning limit. The town council approved plans for the project last year after church officials agreed to lower the steeple's height from 173 feet. The church issued a new statement saying this campaign amounts to pressure to change its plans. They broke ground back in February. They're planning to proceed in full accordance with the agreed-upon plan, they say. Meantime, the town council will meet again about this next month.
13: You know, this is one of the just reinforces my libertarian type stories. Because I'm so tired of everybody trying to stop other people to doing whatever they want with their private property. You can't build a data center there. I don't want to have to look at a data center. Well, that's too bad. That's not your property. Oh, look, I don't want them to build a Mormon temple there with a giant steeple. That's terrible. We should fight that. And just over and over and over, people are always trying to get stuff stopped. Just leave them alone. Let them build whatever they want. It's their private property. If you have a problem with Mormons, what do you want to do? Deport them? You know, I can understand if a foreign culture is moving here and they're trying to colonize and set up like a parallel society with a parallel legal system and discriminate against their fellow Americans, air quotes. But the Mormons aren't guilty of any of that. They're American. There's nowhere you can deport them to. You may not agree with their general religious philosophy, but they're at least a sect of Christianity. At least they are rolled within the general umbrella of Western civilization. So that's a weird one, too. Also, a local news story. Kind of doesn't make me feel too great here. There was a fatal truck crash by DART earlier this week. WFAA on that report.
1: DART train collided with a pickup truck, killing the driver. It happened near the Lake Highland Station in northeast Dallas. Two passengers were taken to the hospital as well, but they are expected to be okay. The crash did cause some delays along the Blue Line. We reached out to DART for more information, but have not heard back just yet.
13: So DART this week has killed more people than have killed by the gun show loophole. Are you familiar with this? This is something that always drives me nuts as a gun nut. And I'm not even really a gun nut. I don't own dozens of guns. I don't have thousands of rounds of ammo, but I do appreciate the Second Amendment and support our gun rights and understand it. But you realize we have to hear this. It comes up during debates. It comes up during symposiums and arguments on CNN. But they talk about, we need to close the gun show loophole. If you've heard of that before, allow me to be the first person to tell you that in all of the research I've done and the anti-gun movement has done, they can't find one person who was killed from a gun that was purchased in the gun show loophole. And the loophole, all it is like private transactions. Like if I sold my gun to Garrett, or if I gave my gun to Garrett, if we transferred ownership, I don't have to run a background check on Garrett. We're private operators. If I was a licensed firearm dealer and I was doing this for a living and paying taxes and all that stuff, I would have to run a background check. So if you go to a gun show and you're buying from a licensed dealer, they have to run a background check on you. But if you meet someone you like and they have a gun that they're trying to sell and it's a gun that you're trying to buy, but you're a private guy and he's a private guy, y'all can go out to the parking lot and have a private transaction where no one has a background check run. And people like Bernie Sanders and AOC and Elizabeth Warren and Gavin Newsom and James Tallarico and Beto O'Rourke and all these people come out and they tell you we got to close the gun show loophole. DART this week has killed more people than the gun show loophole. Just throwing that at you. All right, coming up next on the James Show, I love having a chat about this story because it's so much wider than politics. It has been discovered that James Tallarico, the Democrat candidate running for Senate against Ken Paxton here in Texas, he only has one checking account. And it's a joint account. Is it with his wife? Is it with his girlfriend? Is it with his business manager? It's with his mom. His mom. His mom's still putting money in his account, helping pay his bills. He's not separated from his mom financially. He doesn't have his own checking account. Let's talk about that next on the James Show. 800-288-9227. 800-288-9227. All right, coming up for our 4th of July party, it's going to happen on July 1st. The Dallas Express and WBAP are teaming up to bring you Rich O'Toole, the American Kid concert that's going to be happening. It's on a Wednesday before the 4th of July, but it's at the Longhorn Ice House. It's absolutely free if you want to get in. And I did get an answer to the big question. Will kids be allowed? The word I got today is yes, you can bring your kid. So now this is the perfect event that I wanted. We have a pro-American music act. There's going to be me, Dallas Express. It's centrally located geographically. You can even bring your kids, and it's free. If you want to hang out at the VIP party beforehand, special meet and greet with myself, some other people we're going to be announcing in the next 2 weeks, Rich O'Toole, Chris Putnam, we'll all be there. You can pay for that, but we've already, I think we've almost sold out of the VIP area. I think we sold 100 tickets in the last 24 hours to that. So if you want to get in on that, you might want to jump on it. I'm James Parker. This is The James Show, News Talk 820, 93.3 FM, WBAP.
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3: That's where Never Give Up comes from. I wasn't Brock. I wasn't Roman. I wasn't Dwayne. 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
2: On the ones.
4: Big delays as you move through Forest Hill into Arlington. An accident eastbound I-20 at Highway 287 has only the left lane getting by. It's about a 50 to 55 minute backup now to Campus Drive. Also in the backup as you approach East Loop 820, a stalled vehicle in the left lane. Southbound East Loop 820, stop and go traffic from Highway 287 over to I-20. That's about a 20 minute delay. And then in Fort Worth, heading into downtown, traffic is jammed up on southbound 35W from Northside Drive over to Highway 121. You're running into a little bit of a slowdown again over to Allen Avenue. With WBAP First Traffic and Weather on the Ones, I'm Dave Allen.
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6: I'm WFAA meteorologist Cassie Hyder. It's going to stay warm and muggy. Overnight tonight, under mostly clear skies, we're dropping down into the mid-70s. Look for mostly sunny skies on your Thursday. A heat advisory is in place for most of North Texas as temperatures climb into the upper 90s, but the heat index could be as hot as around 110 degrees. We're also going to have a southeast wind between 5 to 15.
3: 90 degrees in Dallas, 91 in Fort Worth, and 90 degrees in Tioga. News brought to you by Mullen and Mullen Injury Law Firm. Iran may have longer than 60 days to agree on a deal over its nuclear program.
7: The 60-day memorandum of understanding with Iran is not a hard deadline to reach a final deal, President Trump says.
8: Just as long as they're behaving, I really don't care that much.
7: But the president renewed his warning that if Iran does not abide by its commitments, the U.S. could resume military strikes. In Washington, Jared Halpern, Fox News.
3: Residents of one North Texas community come together to express their opposition to a proposed data center in their area.
9: Glen Rose is about 60 miles southwest of Fort Worth and home to the popular historical site Dinosaur Valley State Park. Residents are worried a data center would produce noise pollution, increase water consumption, and harm the nearby park as well as Fossil Rim Wildlife Center.
3: WFAA's Chris Lawrence reports State Representative Helen Kerwin attended the meeting and said Texas can build additional power generation but cannot build new aquifers. She confirmed she has asked Governor Greg Abbott for a formal review and is actively drafting legislation to build protection buffer zones around state parks. Kansas City Chiefs player Rashee Rice released from Dallas County Jail.
10: Kansas City Chiefs wide receiver Rashee Rice completed a 30-day jail sentence in Texas for a probation violation related to a 2024 car crash. Despite missing off-season activities due to his incarceration, Rice continued knee rehab and is expected to be ready for training camp. The NFL has not issued any further suspensions, and Rice has the opportunity to be a key player in the Chiefs offense alongside quarterback Patrick Mahomes and new running back Kenneth Walker III. Sean Allen, WBAP News.
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11: Equity markets smacked down after the Federal Reserve announcements today removed any hope of any rate cuts. The Dow falling back to 51,600, S&P and NASDAQ both down over 1%. The bright side today, AI companies will get plenty of capital. 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
12: Is it weird for a 37-year-old man to have his only checking account be jointly owned by his mother? I'm James Parker, News Talk 820-93.3 FM, WBAP. And look, that doesn't disqualify you from being a senator. It doesn't disqualify you. Maybe you're still a good senator. But it does raise some questions here, because Tyler Rico is under the microscope because he's asking for a big job. He's asking to be one of the two senators from the greatest state and the greatest country the world has ever known. And the more you learn about this guy, the more that you start to think, look, I know some of his views are weird, but he's starting to be weird, and it's starting to explain some of his views. The man has a checking account with his mom. Okay, that in itself isn't a bad thing. But if it's your only checking account, it's not like you had your own checking account and now your mom's getting so old, you've become a sort of a conservator, or you've got the power of attorney over her finances. That's not what's going on at all. This is a guy who's always had a joint checking account with his mom from childhood and then never cut the cord. That is weird. And it's also weird the fact that he's 37 years old, never married, doesn't seem to be too enthusiastic about it. It's not like he was married and then, you know, he and his wife were infertile or they had a falling out and he got divorced and he just hadn't found the right one. He's just never been married. Just never been close to it. He says he has a girl now. No one has ever seen him with her. They went and drummed up some pictures and you're like, hang on a second, that's one of your staffers, your former staffers. Yeah, that's how I met her. Okay, so this sounds like it's just a setup. It sounds like you went through your phone, you're like, all right, who can I get to, that I can trust to play my girlfriend just to get me through this stupid election season? And that's a concern because, you know, Tyler Rico does have at least a career of some sort at some point. A lot of these candidates don't. Bernie Sanders was never anything. Joe Biden was a lawyer for about 4 months. Tyler Rico was a teacher for a few years. However, when you look at his financials, the reporting on this, and I haven't gone through his financials. I'm not doing any tax audits today. But they're showing that he hasn't really had any other employment since he has been in office for the last 5 or 6 years. He's just been a 100% full-time politician. But that is weird that he has a joint checking account with his mom. That's his only checking account. And she puts money in it from time to time. They're trying to make a fuss about how when he was 32, he had to move and she helped him pay for his moving expenses. I mean, that's not weird if your parents help you out. It's weird, though, if they help you out because you have a joint checking account with mommy that you've had since childhood and you've never. I don't know. There's something weird going on. Not with this whole next generation, but with a subset in this next generation that they just refuse to grow up. And this has been happening for a good 10 years or so. You know, the kids in the basement, the 30-year-old kids that are still living with mom and dad. That was a weird thing about 10 years ago. It's ballooned a little since then. And there's this whole just arrested development thing that's not an accident, by the way. Hey, Garrett, how do you think you spell Celine in Grand Celine? This is Bert in Grand Celine. You're on News Talk 820 and 93.3 FM WBAP.
13: What's going on, James? Love the show. I want to come at you with a little bit different perspective.
12: Sure.
13: I own the Grand Slam Sun down here in Grand Slam, Texas, and we've recently started our own broadcast, and I do a daily talk show as well. We discussed this exact issue yesterday. We had a Democrat on the show, and she brought up the misconceptions and stuff like that. And me being an independent, this is how I look at this. We all know that Ken Paxton has some very deep pockets, and you know, used to that big money stayed up around the state and national level. But with best facilities, AI development, stuff like that, I've seen it creep into our commissioner's court meetings and stuff like that down here in Van Zandt County. And so I want to say this. As an independent, absolute power corrupts absolutely. So why not put a little blue dye in the ink so we can have a little bit of diversity? This man shares a bank account with his mama. Yeah, I'm like you. Okay, 37 years old. Maybe, yeah, but guess what? He ain't getting funded by a bunch of PACs and a bunch of dirty money that does nothing but manipulate our policy. That's been going on for a way long time.
12: Well, let me ask you about that, Bert. First off, I think it's odd that you considered Ken Paxton to be the guy that's got the wall of money behind him, because that was John Cornyn. John Cornyn spent over $100 million on that primary.
13: Who paid for Paxton's impeachment, dude? I mean, this isn't, and we can debate on who's got the bigger coffer. That was brought up yesterday, you know, because my co-host is a Republican diehard, and he said, well, yeah, but Tallarico's got this. I said, well, let's just put them on the scale together. My thing is, we need reform in this country, and big money, and I'm going to go after them, PACs. I hate PACs, good and bad, because I do not like manipulation in our policy. And you're right, it has ballooned lately, because if you watch the bar graph go as it goes further and further, the independence of the small man, the middle class, is dissolving. We have no other course, and it's the big money that's pushing this, that's keeping their foot on our heads.
12: So who has more money in the bank right now in their Senate campaigns, Tallarico or Paxton?
13: Well, if that's so, I'm going to ask you this. Who did the money come from for Tallarico? If it's from individuals, then maybe it's the people speaking that, hey, well, maybe we need a little bit of change. Is it from big oil and gas?
12: Well,
13: it's been doing it for years. Let's look at the
12: how much of Tallarico's funding has come from out of state then? Answer your own question.
13: Well, to me, if we're looking at the United States, it is the people. It is the grand. Look at it. But how many years has Paxton been paid
12: for? All right, Bert, you're starting to tick me off because you're not answering any of my questions directly.
13: Okay, one question. Ask me one question.
12: Okay. First off, who has more money in the bank in their campaign, Tallarico or Paxton?
13: Well, from what it looks like, Tallarico does.
12: Okay, so
13: where's it coming from?
12: Okay, that's great. Let's do that one. What percentage of Tallarico's money is coming from out of state?
13: I'm talking about from individuals.
12: I know you are, because that sounds better for you. You have a pre-existing bias, so you're trying to frame these otherwise sterile deep. Yeah, you are. Yeah, you are. 800-288-9227. You know what's going on here? Because when Beto ran the last couple of times, so much of his money came from out of state, and that was the case that was made against him. And if I ask a guy how much money's coming from out of state, and he's like, I don't care if it's from individuals, I care. If it's from some rich guy in California or New York or anybody besides Texas, that's at least questionable. It's just as questionable. The money came from big oil interests. Okay, are these big oil interests in Texas? Is it bad for one guy to get a whole lot of money, but not bad for another guy to get a whole lot of money? Is it bad only if the interests that are going to one guy are a problem, but the interests that are going to another guy, that's not a problem? Sounds like you had a pre-existing destination and you were trying to backfill the details to support that. But I mean, look, generally speaking, the point kind of stands. Being a guy who 37 years old, the only checking account you have is with your mama, always been with your mama. That's weird. Doesn't disqualify you from being Senate. I would rather know how you feel about balancing the budget or upholding the Constitution or what you would like to do with, you know, the next big spending bill that comes through. But it is kind of weird, and don't act like it's not. 800-288-9227. More on the Tallarico financial discoveries on the James Show. 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
27: For the ninth year in a row, Finland has been named the happiest country in the world. That's according to the World Happiness Report put out every year by the Wellbeing Research Center at the University of Oxford in the UK. Two other Nordic nations, Iceland and Denmark, came in at numbers 2 and 3. Now, having spent quite a bit of time in these countries over my 2.5 decades as a journalist, I can tell you that this is not at all that surprising. There's an entirely different way of thinking in these countries. We before me, you might say. In other words, the mentality is less adversarial and much more, we're all in this together. One other interesting thing that came up was that no matter where someone lived, the more time they spent on social media, the less happy they were. Want to smile? It's simple. Put your phone away for a bit. I'm Dr. Sanjay Gupta, helping you live a better life.

0: Section is still working in Arlington, eastbound I-20 at Highway 287. It's in the right lanes, only the left lane is getting by. 45 to 50 minute backup to just before Campus Drive, still causing delays on southbound East Loop 820 from Highway 287. About a 15-minute delay there. In Dallas, very slow traffic heading eastbound on I-30, Sullivan Avenue through downtown out to Haskell Avenue. And southbound 75 Central Expressway, you're jammed from Knox Henderson through downtown over to I-30. That's about a 15-minute delay. With WBAP First Traffic, I'm Dave Allen.
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0: How weird is too weird to be a senator? I'm James Parker. It's the James Show, News Talk 820-93.3 FM, WBAP. You're home for Markley, Van Camp, and Robbins. They're on from 11 to 2 on WBAP. And, you know, they were talking about this earlier today as well. And it's not a deal breaker. It shouldn't be a deal breaker. It is just kind of weird that James Tallarico only has one checking account, and it's a joint account with his mom, and he's 37 years old. Never married. Okay. Used to be, if you made it to 37 years old, never married, we all just assumed you're probably gay. That's not the case anymore. There has been this new breed in society of the perpetual adolescent. Now, they have always existed. I think their proportion has just exploded in the last generation or two. And that's just a luxury of the affluent, is all that is. The kids don't want to leave because life is so good staying at mom and dad's home. And the parents don't want the kids to leave because you love your kids and you like having them around. And even though that's not what's best for them, that's kind of fun for you. It's fun being a mom. It's fun being a dad. I love it. I understand why people don't want to let it go. I have a feeling when my kid's 18, 19 years old, I'm going to be kicking them out. I'm going to get the hell, get out of here. Can't get them out fast enough. I'm not talking about you, Garrett, but you're getting into that age range. You're still with your parents and you're what, 29? And we're not judging here. This is a safe place. This is a safe place. To the phones we go. Anita in Fort Worth, you're on News Talk 820-93.3 FM, WBAP.
1: I'm calling and not necessarily saying that Tallarico's a weird dude, although he is, and everybody's saying, but look at Paxton. However, I'm going to say that you have to decide, are you going to go with somebody that's admitted fault but advocates for those political and righteous beliefs and policies that I support as a Christian, or are you going to go with someone because he's nice? Because nice guys can be bad, and I truly believe that you are correct and that his money is coming from out of state from the Democratic Party. It's not from individuals.
0: Well, again, even if all of his money is coming from out of state, if he was lining up with the exact same policy preferences I wanted in my governance, I would still vote for him. So, I mean, these are factors that can kind of point toward why someone may be a bad candidate. Any of them on their own right is not like a disqualifying factor. But I love having this conversation because I don't think enough people understand what you just said, Anita, and the fact that if you had the ideal candidate versus a candidate who was an absolute garbage human being, but the garbage human being put forth free market capitalism and constitutional enlightenment principles, and the awesome perfect guy was a socialist, well, then you would be an idiot to vote for the nice guy. You need to go vote for the guy that cheats on his wife and, you know, steals money from the till or takes bribes or gets money from out of state or whatever. It really does come all about to the policy preferences, which is why I'm voting for neither one of them. I usually vote third party. I just don't like to rub it in everybody's face because that's not real popular. But yeah, I vote for neither one.
1: Well, remember, a vote's not a Valentine. And if we don't vote, then to me, you can't complain.
0: I'm going to steal that. A vote is not a Valentine. That's good stuff. Because
1: well,
0: the other one,
1: I'm going to give it to Josh Howardson. Is where I got that from.
0: Yeah, and I forgot who I stole it from. But when I think when Donald Trump was running the first time, and look, he's kind of coarse. And when the Access Hollywood videos came out, grab him by the you know what, I was like, we are hiring someone to run the most powerful country in the world, not someone to host a dinner party. So kind of along the same lines, but I like the way you put that. Good stuff. Thank you, Anita. Let's go to Ken in Arlington. You're on News Talk 820-93.3 FM, WBAP.
2: Hey, if she's helping him bounce his checkbook, she's going to help him bounce the budget.
0: I mean, we don't know. Maybe he's always in the red. We don't know if she's even doing a good job.
2: Well, I mean, I'm not from that party. But, I mean, if your mom's hovering over you, doing the Hercules moment that he had a first bowel movement.
0: Wait, is that a Tyler Perry reference?
2: Yes.
0: Very good. Nice. Keep going, Ken. You're kicking it.
2: So, and you have to do, there's a difference between separation of church and state. Okay, separation of your mom and living on your own. That's what needs to happen.
0: Well, see, Bernie Sanders never had a career and made it on his own. John Fetterman is a guy who, just until recently, was getting a monthly allowance from his family's trust fund. AOC is another one of those where, yeah, she just flittered through college, and then she was getting money from her daddy to help pay rent, so she got to just kind of be a bartender and have fun until she got into Congress. And there tends to be this new genre of candidate that fits that mold. I don't know. I bet you a lot of the old candidates were like that, too, had trust fund money. All right, coming up next on The James Show, we're going to revisit the 14 points in the Iran deal memorandum of understanding. I'm James Parker. It's News Talk 820-93.3 FM, WBAP. Hey, homeowners. James Parker here for Blue Ribbon Roofing. If you have gotten any of this bad weather as of late, well, then Blue Ribbon Roofing can put you at ease, because you're going to sit there and you're going to wonder if your roof is okay. You're going to cross your fingers and hope that there's not a little trickle of water that's getting through. It could be seeping into your drywall right now. It could be in that space between the drywall and the walls, and it's just growing mold right now.

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1: Slowly but surely, AI is seeping its way into every corner of our lives. One area perhaps I didn't expect is diet advice. A new study out of Turkey found that chatbots are recommending to teen boys and girls that they restrict their daily calories to dangerously low levels and eat a balance of nutrients that are kind of out of whack. Remember, teenagers are growing, one pediatrician told us. If they aren't getting enough nutrition, it can really stunt their growth on a number of levels. And in extreme cases, it can lead to significant health consequences. Large language models, LLMs, they are designed to agree with you. So if you're looking to lose weight, they're going to push you pretty hard in that direction. They also sometimes don't know how to tell the difference between good information and bad information. And you know who does? Your doctor. I'm Dr. Sanjay Gupta, helping you live a better life.
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5: On the ones.
7: An accident in Fort Worth, northbound I-35W as you approach Seminary Drive. The two left lanes are blocked. Traffic is stacking up right around I-20. Is wreck still working in Arlington, eastbound 20 at Highway 287? Only the left lane is getting by. It's about a 45-50 minute backup to Campus Drive. Watch for a crash in Ball Springs, eastbound I-20. This is blocking the ramp to eastbound Highway 175. And in Dallas, southbound I-45 at SM Wright Freeway, a stalled vehicle in the left lane. This has you backed up into downtown. For WBAP First Traffic and Weather on the Ones, I'm Dave Allen.
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6: Your forecast from the WBAP On-Time Experts 24-7 Weather Center. Mostly clear tonight, a low of 77. High tomorrow of 98 with a heat index of 110. Partly cloudy tomorrow night. Widely scattered showers and thunderstorms possible. Low around 79. It's 91 degrees in Dallas, 92 in Fort Worth, 93 in Denton. 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The U.S. and Iran have agreed to extend a ceasefire for 60 days as negotiators continue to discuss other issues, including Iran's ballistic missile program. President Trump says he's open to letting Iran keep some of its missiles.
10: If other countries have them, it's a little bit unfair for them not to have some. A ballistic missile is not the same thing.

0: is what we're talking about.
1: The Trump administration had previously said it wanted to destroy Iran's ability to fire missiles. The deal is set to be signed Friday, would reportedly reopen the Strait of Hormuz. Dallas police are searching for suspects after a bystander was killed in a shootout. Witnesses say the woman was caught in the crossfire as at least two men blasted away at each other across a condominium complex courtyard in northeast Dallas. The gunfire also riddled condos and cars at the complex. An investigation is underway after a 40-year-old inmate died at the Tarrant County Jail this week. The Tarrant County Sheriff's Office claims the man refused to consent to a routine medical screening during his booking. The death marks the second at the county facility this year and has triggered mandatory reviews by the Texas Commission on Jail Standards and the State Attorney General's Office. Your money news brought to you by NetWorthRadio.com. On Wall Street today, the Dow Jones Industrial Average down more than 507 points. NASDAQ Composite Index down more than 354.5 points. S&P 500 down more than 91 points. Keep connected, DFW, for the latest on the signing of a formal peace agreement with Iran. 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
3: On Fun at Globe Life Field last night, the Rangers lost 10-2 to the Twins, and it wasn't even that close. Kumar Rocker surrendering two runs in the first inning. The loss drops their season record to 0-14 when allowing multiple first inning runs. Skip Schumacher on the contest.
4: Maybe first pitch on, just didn't start off like we wanted to start off. Just fell behind really early, and it was tough to catch up. Made some fundamental mistakes throughout the game that we have to clean up. A tough, tough loss in all facets.
3: Series with the Twins given a day off today to accommodate World Cup traffic. They'll be back at it tomorrow. The second World Cup match in Arlington kicks off at 3 as England battles Croatia. By the end of the day today, every team in the tournament will have played at least one match.
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10: All right, I'm going to get you all caught up on the Memorandum of Understanding. It's nothing to be too excited about, but it's progress. I'm James Parker. 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And this became the top story for the show today. I started off the program with this at 2 o'clock because at 1:49 here in Texas time, we actually had the text of the Memorandum of Understanding and were able to read it and go through the 14 points with you. And I didn't even have the whole thing finished reading and Googling and double checking what all these words and scenarios mean before the show started. And so we were kind of walking through it together. But now that we've had a couple of hours to digest it and discuss it and getting a bunch of emails and Facebook messages on it, let's come back and revisit it for the people who joined the show late. Number one is immediately all of the bombing, the firing, the blockades, the sanctions, the Straits of Hormuz, all that is supposed to be back to normal, open, back for business. Immediately. Because there was a question, well, is the Straits of Hormuz, is that going to be open? Is the oil blockade going to happen? Is the U.S. naval blockade still going to happen now? Or is it going to happen when the final deal is signed? Or is it going to happen when we have this little 60-day window where we figure out what's going to happen with the uranium? When that's signed? Nope, it's going to happen immediately. So, that sounds okay. We do not know what's going to happen with the uranium. We kind of expected that. There's supposed to be another series of conversations on what they're supposed to do. Is it just underground in some bunker that got bombed out and we're going to have to dig it out with a bunch of backhoes? I don't know. And backhoes is construction equipment, Garrett. Not, wasn't making a joke about a woman of questionable repute. The criticism is already coming down in a couple of angles here. Number one, Ben Shapiro, and I bet you right after the James show is over, Mark Levin is not going to like the fact that it sounds like it's going to hamstring Israel's ability to make strikes in Lebanon or wherever else they're getting attacked from around their borders. The other part that is questionable, even in my mind, is there's a specific number of $300 billion worth of investments that Iran's going to be expecting. And if any of that comes from just one nickel of taxpayer money, I'm going to raise hell. I'm not going to like it. Now, we don't know, so I have to kind of temper my criticism until we do know. But I just keeping an eye on that. Skepticism abounds. And so with all those caveats, I'm still overall happier that this war seems to be getting closer to an end than continuing. I didn't want the war to start to begin with. Whatever the next war is, I'm already against that. But I do recognize that some good things could come of this. In fact, I think it's a good thing that the Ayatollah got killed. He's such a bad state actor. We've given an incentive not only for this new Ayatollah to take us a little more serious, but every time one of the world's tyrants thinks that they want to pop their little head up out of the whack-a-mole table, they'll remember what happened last time. That guy got blowed up. So there could be some good things that come out of this. Was it worth it? I don't know. We spent a lot of money and we lost, what, 16 lives and some airplanes and to what, kill the Ayatollah and just return the broken pieces of the Iranian infrastructure over to the next Ayatollah? So cautiously optimistic, still the path I'm on, still how I would describe myself. I think this is better than what we had last week. I think this is an improvement. Is it good? I don't think anybody in their right mind can give you a final decision or even be that resolute about their opinion on this without knowing how the rest of this works itself out. What we have seen, though, is you've already predicted this even before the text came out today. I already predicted this. Donald Trump's going to say it's the best deal ever. I know it. You know it. Everybody knows it. Believe me. And all the Trump derangement syndrome people are going to say it's a terrible deal. The deal sucks. It's awful. It's a capitulation. Worst deal ever. I know it. You know it. Everybody knows it. Believe me. The other frustrating part is the answer is going to be where? Somewhere in the middle. I do like a couple of other aspects of this, though. Number one, having the peace deal, having it signed, having J.D. Vance there in Switzerland, which is what we expect. We don't know if Trump's going to sign it. I don't think he will. I think if you're president, you don't want to sign the memorandum of understanding. You might want to sign the final draft of the final bill. Or hell, you might even want to just send your secretary of state to sign the final draft of the final bill. There are some things that are beneath you. So I can understand that. But look, the question was asked earlier today. Are you going to stay in town? Because he's in Switzerland right now for the G7. Are you going to stay two more days to sign the deal?
0: Hey, President Trump, I have a question about this weekend. Why not stick around for the signing ceremony with this Iran peace deal?
11: I might.
0: You might?
11: Yeah, I might. But I'd rather, this is a memorandum of understanding. It's very important, but it might not be the kind of a document that I should be signing.
10: And also the fact that J.D. Vance is going to be there. That'd be kind of nice because if J.D. Vance signs the deal and in 60 days we don't have an agreement on what's going to happen with uranium and the whole deal falls apart and war breaks out again, then you could just blame J.D. Vance. Not my fault.
0: Is there some element to this where you send the vice president, if it works out, great, you look like a genius for sending him. And if it doesn't work out, it's the vice president.
11: I like that idea, sure. What? This way, if it works out, I'm going to take the credit. If it doesn't work out, I'm blaming J.D. You better be careful, J.D. He's going to turn his plane around and get the hell out of here. Yeah, I like that idea. I think it's a good idea.
10: Yeah, he's just having a little fun with his buddy there. Coming up next on the James Show, there was a weird news report on guns at the airport. And after I heard the report, I was like, what was that even about? And it just felt like just regular old propaganda just thrown in there with the regular newscast. Here's almost like a PSA that's sort of an anti-gun grooming public relations campaign. It's a strange thing. You'll hear it next on the James Show. 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
27: A better life with Dr. Sanjay Gupta.
28: Eating a healthy diet is not only good for you physically, it can also keep your brain sharp as you age. According to a new study out of China, people who most closely followed the MIND diet slowed aging in key structures inside their brains by more than 2 years. The MIND diet is a combination of the Mediterranean diet, which we talk a lot about, and the DASH diet, which stands for Dietary Approaches to Stop Hypertension. All three of these diets are similar, but the MIND diet puts more of an emphasis on berries, beans, leafy green vegetables, fish, poultry, whole grains, olive oil, and nuts. You're not going to eat foods with a lot of saturated fat. We're talking cheese, butter, red meat, or anything fried. You really don't have to eat like this 100% of the time. That's the key. Just do the best that you can. I'm Dr. Sanjay Gupta, helping you live a better life.
29: Eastbound I-30 near Forest Park Boulevard, an accident in the right lane, about a 5-minute backup to Montgomery Street. This wreck still working on northbound I-35W before Seminary Drive. It's in the left lane, couple-minute backup to I-20. That wreck in Arlington on eastbound I-20 at Highway 287 has just been cleared. Still about a 45 to 50 minute backup to Campus Drive. In Grand Prairie, westbound I-30 at the Bush Turnpike, you've got a wreck taking up the two right lanes. Watch for an accident in Ball Springs, eastbound I-20. It's at the ramp to eastbound Highway 175. The ramp is currently closed. For WBAP First Traffic, I'm Dave Allen.
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10: 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You ever see like a news report and you're like, am I being groomed here? Am I being brainwashed? Because some of them aren't even news. You think it's news and then you watch it. I don't know. I think a lot of people just watch the news and just accept it without any question. Most of the people listening to something awesome like WBAP probably have a little more critical thinking skills. But I saw this report on our news station, our news partner, WFAA, and I don't want to blame them. I see this on all TV stations my entire life. So have you. Every once in a while, they just have an anti-gun story. And when I am done with this little package here, I want you to tell me what this story was about. Like, think of yourself as a journalist. By what journalistic metric is this a news story? Because it sounds just like some random bad guns are bad. It's like 90 seconds of that.
5: For years, DFW and often Dallas Love Field have been in the top 10 airports nationally for firearms caught at checkpoints. Nearly 400 guns at DFW in 2024, second only to Atlanta's airport.
6: Woo, gonna be an expensive day for you.
5: The TSA says fines start at $3,000 and can go as high as $17,000.
7: So we're gonna put the weapon back in here, but you have to be more careful.
5: The agency says all firearms must be declared and in checked bags only. On these body camera videos from DFW Airport Police.
8: As you can see, I'm putting this here.
5: Officers return the guns after checking to make sure the passenger is allowed to carry and told them to put it in their cars.
8: Make sure you get both of those out, okay?
7: Yeah.
5: A stern warning, a hefty fine, and a delay for other passengers after one is caught packing heat.
10: Okay, so the hell was that story about? Like, what? If you had to write the headline for that story, what would it be? Guns are bad, especially at the airport. Like, is that it? Is that what it would be? Guns are scary. News at 10. What is that? To give you an example of like what would be a legitimate answer, well, is there a new law that's been proposed to change that? Is there a new law that just passed that updated these laws and you need to tell the general public about it so they know how to exercise their gun rights at the airport? No, none of that happened. Did a new report come out that shows that there was a big drastic change year over year in gun confiscations in any airport or in the Dallas airports? Was a famous person caught with a gun? Did Jerry Jones or Barry Switzer get caught with a gun? Remember Barry Switzer got caught with a gun at the airport back in the 90s, I think it was. I was here for that. I wasn't on the radio yet, but I was here for that. No, it was just a regular, just, hey, we've got 90 seconds to kill. Let's just fill it with guns are bad. And it's such an insane story because how many people have been harmed with guns on an airplane in your entire life? Yeah, 0.0, right? I mean, the old Animal House, 0.0. Meanwhile, people are getting shot up on the DART train all the time. Do you ever get scary stories about how, well, your gun rights and trains, this is really scary? No. No, they never make that association. Why? Because public transportation, good. Private transportation, bad. Gun rights are scary. Unless they're on the train, then we will ignore it because we don't want you to think negatively about these trains that are robbing you blind by billions of dollars every year. I just thought that deserves some attention. How many times do you see stories in the news and you go, what the hell was that? What the hell was even that story? Because and what I just played you, what was newsworthy about that? I have been in the editorial meetings for news stations, plural, on TV. Here in Texas, I was on a TV station in New Orleans where every day you go in, you have a meeting, and they decide what the stories of the day are going to be. And it's almost a Saturday Night Live skit every day. You can imagine me in these meetings where they're like, so in the A block, we're going to start off with the attack on Palestine by Israel. I'm like, oh, that's weird, because the last 3 days we didn't do any stories on the 157 rockets that were floated from Gaza into Israel, but we are going to report on the retaliation. Okay, that makes sense. It was a mess. But yeah, I just wanted to show you that example, because maybe you don't see that yet. And if I put this seed in your head, next time you watch the news, watch it with that hyper skeptical lens that I just gave you, and tell me how many stories you see like this. Because there was no news in that story. There was no new information in that story. There was no event. There was no celebrity tie-in, no local tie-in. There in no way did this affect you in any other way that it affected you yesterday or tomorrow or the day before or the day after or any of that. Just random. It's like you're being groomed to think guns are bad. Guns are scary. Guns are a problem. We've got to do something about guns. And if you don't believe me, well, then you're just not paying attention. And I'm paying attention. All right, I need you to pay attention to this. We're having our next big party. It's going to happen July 1st. And this is for the best cause possible. It's America's 250th birthday party. We're going to do it July 1st. Longhorn Ice House, Northwest Highway. It's the one up there in front of the lodge, you sinners. But Rich O'Toole is going to be, he's a Texas country artist. He's going to be the headliner there. And we're not going to do music the whole time. It's not like it's going to be a concert. But we're going to be there and we're going to hang out for a while. And then we're going to listen to some music. And then we're going to go back to hanging out. It all starts at 6 o'clock. Now, we had a whole bunch of people pitch into this. And so give some love to our sponsors when you get there. And they put up some money, so this is absolutely free. It's a joint venture with Dallas Express and WBAP, but we've pretty much rented out the whole place on your behalf. Now, if you want to be a part of the meet and greet and the special VIP reception, it's just going to be you and I think we're capping it at 100 people. You can pay for that and you can show up an hour early and you can be privy to the VIP party. But for the rest of us, absolutely free, doesn't cost you anything, and we don't want it to cost you anything. But here's also the great news. You can actually bring your kiddo. And this is fun, because how hard is it to take your kid to a concert? Almost every concert that I want to take my kids to is either 21 and up or at least 18 and up. And I don't have any kids that are 18 years old. So you get to have a 4th of July party with your favorite radio host, or maybe your least favorite radio host. There's a pro-American Texas country band there. It's centrally located geographically in the North Texas and the Dallas-Fort Worth area. And you can bring your whole family. You're not just celebrating America's birthday. You're making a memory with your wife and kids. And 20 years from now, 30 years from now, after you're gone, they're going to be telling your great-grandkids about America's 250th birthday party. And it'd be nice if they remembered the name The James Show. So come on out. I would love to meet you. Doesn't cost you anything, so there's no excuse. It's July 1st, Longhorn Ice House, America's 250th birthday bash, WBAP, DallasExpress.com, and Rich O'Toole. All right, that's going to do it for my show. Mark Levin's taking over next. I'm James Parker. It's News Talk 820, 93.3 FM, WBAP.
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28: Did you know that almost half the vegetables and more than three quarters of the fruit that we eat in this country come from just one state, California? Yeah, it's true. And according to a new report by the Environmental Working Group, a health advocacy organization, a lot of this produce is tainted with PFAS, which are sometimes referred to as forever chemicals. Why? Well, the EPA says pesticides keep America's food supply safe, abundant, and affordable. And of course, these chemicals are used in every state, not just California. Now, if you are worried, though, about how much you're consuming, the best thing to do is to buy organic produce, if and when you can. Organic or not, you should rinse all fruits and vegetables under running water. Don't use any soap. And as one epidemiologist told us, use a brush on sturdier items like carrots, potatoes, and cucumbers. I'm Dr. Sanjay Gupta, helping you live a better life.
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4: On the ones.
6: Westbound I-30 at the Bush Turnpike in Grand Prairie, an accident in the two right lanes. About a 5 to 7 minute delay now from Beltline Road. Got a crash working in Bedford. Southbound Highway 121 at Mid-Cities Boulevard, Cheeksparger Road. It's in the right lane, also blocking the entrance ramp. Traffic is backed up to Glade Road. That'll cost you almost 10 minutes. In Fort Worth on eastbound I-30 near Forest Park Boulevard, an accident. The right lane is blocked. About a 5 minute backup to Montgomery Street. And in Fort Worth eastbound I-20, just before East Loop A-20, stalled vehicle. It's now moved on to the left shoulder. Tow truck on the scene. Traffic remains jammed back to Campus Drive. With WBAP First Traffic and Weather on the Ones, I'm Dave Allen.
1: I'm WFAA meteorologist Cassie Heider. Our skies will stay mostly clear this evening and overnight. We're dropping down into the mid-70s tomorrow morning. Tomorrow afternoon is going to be mostly sunny and very hot. Highs will make it into the upper 90s, but heat indices will reach between about 105 to 110 degrees in the afternoon. With the southeast wind between 5 to 15, we'll be back in the low 90s on Friday.
5: 91 degrees in Dallas, 92 in Fort Worth. It's 93 degrees in Sanger. 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President Trump dismisses concerns the United States is paying off Iran after the full text of the Memorandum of Understanding was released to the public.
7: The president says that this deal is structured differently than the Obama-era Iran deal.
8: We have taken a lot of their money, and we have their money. We have taken their money. It's not our money. It's their money. And we froze it. At a certain point in time, I guess we're going to have to give it back.
7: And President Trump does not think this peace deal needs to have language punishing Iran for coloring outside the lines, pursuing a nuke, or closing the strait, because the president says if they do that, he will bomb them. Finer points will be ironed out on Friday by the vice president.
5: Fox's Peter Doocy reports the memorandum confirms the U.S. and Arab allies will create a $300 billion fund for Iran's reconstruction. A deeply divided Dallas City Council took a big step toward abandoning its downtown headquarters today, voting 9-5 to approve $2 million for a city hall relocation study. The issue has sparked fierce political infighting. Opponents argue the move wastes tax dollars and lacks transparency, even prompting an ongoing lawsuit from two city council members over vague public notices. Your money news brought to you by NetWorthRadio.com. On Wall Street, the Dow Jones Industrial Average down more than 507 points today. The NASDAQ Composite Index down more than 354.5 points, and the S&P 500 down more than 92 points. 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Keep connected, DFW, for the latest on the signing of a formal peace agreement with Iran. 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

0: Mark Levin here. Our number, 877-381-3811, 877-381-3811. Let me tell you something. President Trump wants this MOU to go through as a final deal. It's going to go through as a final deal. Nothing anybody says can actually stop it. Because as I discussed a few days ago, the way that Congress altered the treaty clause in effect for Obama also applies to the Trump proposal. And that's a legitimate precedent. So that means you would need two-thirds of the members of Congress to block the deal, rather than two-thirds of the members present in the Senate to approve it. So all said and done, if the president wants the MOU with changes, without changes, with additions, and so forth and so on, that's what's going to happen. So the discussion now is among we the people. We get a shot at this, too. We get a shot at it, too, because Washington's talking about it. The vice president's on TV and other platforms. The press is reporting about it. The president's talking about it. So, of course, we get to participate in this. Now, there are those who view this as a loyalty test. There is no loyalty test. Unless somebody is trashing the president of the United States, viciously stabbing him in the back, the way Bannon has done, the way Pierre Morgan has done, the way Tucker has done, and Megyn Kelly has done, and some other people, that's a different issue. That's a different issue. But if you have legitimate disagreements, and you're in the business of radio or TV, it'd be very odd if you didn't comment on them. So I make no apologies for what I say. The president and I, we agree, what, 98% of the time? But just like he serves you, the people of America, I serve you, the people of my audience. And I apply my principles and my beliefs and my values based on the Constitution, based on the Declaration, based on our faiths and our belief systems. And that's how it works. And it's okay. And it's okay. You know, a few decades ago, when I was working in the Reagan administration as chief of staff to Attorney General Meese, the Immigration and Naturalization Service was in the Department of Justice. They changed the name and they shipped it off to the Department of Homeland Security years after we left, when they created that department. And while I was there and I was chief of staff for a period, I argued strenuously against a deal with congressional Democrats where the president would agree to grant citizenship to 2.3 million illegal aliens in exchange for promised funds to better secure the border. We controlled the Senate, but not the House. And Tip O'Neill ran the House. And he kept blocking every effort to secure the border further. President Reagan made the deal. He did as promised. But the Democrats reneged. They never intended to comply. Nonetheless, I will always adore President Reagan. He was truly a great president. He did so many wonderful things for our country and around the world. He destroyed the Soviet Union. He massively increased the private sector and our prosperity in this country, slashed taxes to unbelievable levels, and so many other wonderful things. I campaigned for him twice. But I couldn't get over this issue with granting citizenship to illegal aliens. I have my disagreements with this memorandum of understanding. I don't understand parts of it. I don't mean that I can't comprehend them. I just don't understand them. In fact, as you know, if you've listened to this program, I've said over and over again, any deal with this enemy will be violated. Perhaps not during President Trump's term, but thereafter for sure. I don't believe they'll ever honor any agreement anyway. And I've made my points generally known, and I'm going to be very specific about them this evening with you, because in some ways this is a complicated agreement, in some ways it's fairly simplistic. But I adore President Trump, and I always will adore President Trump. He's a great president, And he, too, is doing great things for our country and around the world. The worst kind of person you can be to yourself is to not be true to your principles. And the worst kind of person you could be to a friend, if you're advising a friend, if you're working for a president, is just to be a yes man, or just to be a no man, for that matter. Just be a man or a woman. That works. So I will tell you, I'll begin now, we'll continue after the break, what I think about this from a more micro perspective now that we have more information. So before commenting directly on the MOU, context is critical. When President Trump decided to go to war with the Iranian regime, it was a courageous decision by every measure. He's known and made clear for decades that Iran poses a grave threat to our country and criticized the failure of presidents to deal with it. Indeed, I first met President Trump before he was president in September 2015 at a huge rally of the Tea Party patriots on the steps of the Capitol building. Several of us spoke that day. Jenny Beth Martin led the group, as she does now. Wonderful lady. And there were thousands and thousands of you, conservatives, Tea Party patriots, on the steps of the Capitol building. And we urged Congress to defeat Obama's nuclear deal in no uncertain terms. The most eloquent and inspiring speech was delivered by Donald Trump. He made the moral and national security case for defeating the Iranian regime and against the Obama sellout. He knew intuitively and by watching what the Iranian regime was doing and had done that it must be denied nuclear weapons no matter the cost. Despite the knowingly false allegations of very evil propagandists, the president has never wavered from his position, and he was not convinced or pulled dragging and kicking by Israel, Benjamin Netanyahu, or the Jews to fight this war. President Trump ordered this military operation to prevent Iran from getting and using nuclear weapons. In the early days of the war, it was a spectacular success. For some reason, a ceasefire was quickly ordered, and it lasted for over 2 months, despite the scores of violations by Iran and Hezbollah. Great damage has been done to Iran's military, and as I said, the president deserves enormous credit for having the courage to do what no other president did before him. My fear, again, is that no other president after him will have the same courage to act should the terms of any agreement be violated. The president then ordered a 2-day return to military operations when the Iranian regime took out one of our helicopters. Yep, it was quickly ended on a promise by the regime that it would sign on to an MOU. And from day one, I've underscored that no deal will be honored by these terrorists. Its political theocratic ideology fuels a revolution that compels the catastrophic destruction of the West. We've been through that at great length. And presumably the president knew this, as he repeatedly warned, if Iran got a nuclear weapon, it would use it against us. Pretty serious, don't you think, folks? And Iran's pattern of conduct, excuse me, over the last 47 years makes clear that it uses negotiations as a tactic to further its aims. But we abandoned the military destruction of Iran, and we did not use all of our capabilities to destroy the regime. In fact, some were even saying that's not our goal. We certainly didn't arm the Iranian people, but we looked for a off-ramp, as they call it, very odd phrase, an off-ramp, in part due to polling and gas prices. To be clear, there was never a plan to use ground forces or be involved in a forever war. These are straw men that are thrown out there by some. Indeed, in my view, if the MOU is not drastically altered during this 60-day negotiation period, a forever war, a continuation of Iran's war on the West, is not in doubt. So what does this MOU involve? And I was working from the closest draft of the MOU publicly available at the time, and it's very close as it turns out, which was fundamentally accurate, and we'll go through this point by point. I'll do it fairly succinctly and quickly when we return. We'll be right back.
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2: Southbound 635 before Bruton Road in Mesquite, an accident in the right lane, about a 20-minute backup to I-30. Much more stalled vehicle in Dallas heading into downtown, eastbound I-30 at Beckley Avenue. The left lane is blocked. Traffic is stacking up near Hampton, and then you're very slow all the way through downtown over to Haskell Avenue. On westbound I-30 at the Bush Turnpike in Grand Prairie, an accident. The two right lanes are blocked. 10-minute delay from Beltline Road. And an accident still working in Fort Worth on eastbound I-30. This is just before Forest Park Boulevard. It's in the right lane. About a 10-minute delay from Hoolan Street. For WBAP First Traffic, I'm Dave Allen.
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12: For the ninth year in a row, Finland has been named the happiest country in the world. That's according to the World Happiness Report put out every year by the Wellbeing Research Center at the University of Oxford in the UK. Two other Nordic nations, Iceland and Denmark, came in at numbers 2 and 3. Now, having spent quite a bit of time in these countries over my 2.5 decades as a journalist, I can tell you that this is not at all that surprising. There's an entirely different way of thinking in these countries. We before me, you might say. In other words, the mentality is less adversarial and much more, we're all in this together. One other interesting thing that came up was that no matter where someone lived, the more time they spent on social media, the less happy they were. Want to smile? It's simple. Put your phone away for a bit. I'm Dr. Sanjay Gupta, helping you live a better life.
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Here we go. All right. Item one on the list. Upon the signing of the MOU, there's an immediate and permanent end of the war, and that specifically includes Lebanon. Now, this doesn't make any sense to me. There are 60 days or more to negotiate a deal. Therefore, before a deal is finalized, we just declared a cessation of military action permanently. And we committed to not even threatening the use of force. Why would we agree to immediately drop the most important leverage we have over the regime in advance? In advance of it, complying with the MOU requirements, whatever else is decided in 60 or so days. On top of this, we do the unthinkable. We capitulate to Iran's demand to protect Hezbollah. As I explained earlier, Hezbollah, which has brutally murdered hundreds of our fellow citizens, is essentially protected by our government in alliance with the Iranian regime and free to continue to kill Americans, Israelis, and others as the most potent terror weapon of the Iranian regime not only survives, but it is immunized. And since Israel is the only country that actually fights this enemy, their soldiers, their airmen, and whose citizens are in the direct line of fire from missile and drone attacks, nobody in their right mind would tolerate this. No amount of berating our ally or pressuring the prime minister changes anything. And I want to underscore, Hezbollah has killed our people, and we've done next to nothing, multiple presidents, to deal with Hezbollah. In and of itself, that's shameful, is it not? Israel must not and will not adhere to any such egregious capitulation. Item two, we refrain from interfering in Iran's sovereignty, and they will not interfere with ours. Who believes Iran won't interfere with our internal affairs? Do we not spend tens of billions of dollars on counterterrorism against, among others, Iran? Does anybody believe Iran will drop out of its access with China, Russia, North Korea? And how do we enforce any deal against those other countries? And if we catch them, then what? If we catch Iran interfering on our internal affairs, cyber crimes and so forth and so on, what are we going to do about it? Item four, we lift the naval blockade 30 days after the Memorandum of Understanding, which was signed on Sunday, rather than after final negotiations for a deal. That removes another major leverage we have over the regime. And we agree to remove our forces around that area within 30 days after the final agreement.

0: Any of this money will go to assisting or improving the lives of the Iranian people, who have no rights and are slaughtered by the tens of thousands. And in fact, innocent young kids are being executed as I speak. We're going to take a break very shortly, and I just want you to know I'm going to continue. We're about 40% of the way through. But regardless how this slush fund is collected or distributed, here we are committing to helping reconstruct the terror regime we presumably just destroyed. Besides, I have a big question. I thought we hit military structures and targets. What do they need $300 billion to rebuild civilian locations? I'll be right back. 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
3: 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I'm Cameron Fairchild from the 24-Hour Breaking News Center.
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2: On the ones.
4: Back to the working in Fort Worth, eastbound I-30 as you approach Forest Park Boulevard. It's in the right lane, about a 10-minute backup to Hoolan Street. And Grand Prairie, the crash on westbound I-30 at the Bush Turnpike has been cleared. Still seeing about a 3 to 4 minute backup to Beltline Road. Eastbound I-30 at Beckley Avenue in Dallas, stalled vehicle in the left lane. Traffic is jammed from Hampton, and then very slow traffic through downtown over to Haskell Avenue. The accident in Mesquite on southbound 635 just before Bruton Road now moved onto the right shoulder. Still about a 20 to 25 minute delay from I-30. With WBAP First Traffic and Weather on the Ones, I'm Dave Allen.
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3: From the WBAP On-Time Experts 24-7 Weather Center. Mostly clear tonight, a low of 77. Sunny tomorrow, high near 98 with the heat index up around 110. Partly cloudy tomorrow night, widely scattered showers and thunderstorms, a low of 79. It's 91 degrees in Dallas, 91 in Fort Worth, and 91 degrees in Arlington. The U.S. and Iran have released the full text of the 14-point Islamabad Memorandum, a framework agreement aimed at negotiating an ending to their 110-day war on all fronts, including Lebanon. The terms establish an immediate 60-day ceasefire to negotiate a final deal. A deeply divided Dallas City Council took a big step toward abandoning its downtown headquarters today, voting 9-5 to approve $2 million for a City Hall relocation study. Immediately after that vote, staff revealed Dallas is facing a $51 million budget deficit for the upcoming fiscal year. England powered past Croatia with a 4-2 victory in Arlington to claim all 3 points in their opening Group L fixture of the 2026 FIFA World Cup. Your money news brought to you by NetWorthRadio.com. On Wall Street today, the Dow Jones Industrial Average lost more than 507 points. The NASDAQ fell more than 354 points. S&P 500 down more than 91 points. Keep connected, DFW. 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
15: More and more people are using magnesium supplements to help them sleep. But are they safe? And do they really work? Well, first, let's talk about actual magnesium. That's an essential mineral that is needed for more than 300 different processes in the body, according to one dietitian. And most people get enough of it simply from the foods they eat. Now, if you're not getting enough, there are a few different types of supplements you can try. But as always, you should talk to your doctor before starting any new medication or supplement, whether it's prescription or over the counter. Now, when it comes to the science, we looked into this, and I gotta say, there's not a lot of strong evidence that magnesium supplements will actually help you sleep. They might help you manage pain, they might help you lower your stress levels, or work to get your muscles to relax. And maybe it's those things then that help you get some better sleep. I'm Dr. Sanjay Gupta, helping you live a better life.
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1: Let's continue here. Item 7. Get this. We commit as a nation to not only lifting all sanctions we have on the regime, but we commit to helping lift all other sanctions, including by the UN, the IAEA of the UN, and all other primary and secondary sanctions on Iran. That's what it says. I'm quoting from it. So we are now working in the service of the regime with other countries and before the international organizations in this regard. Item 8. I quote, Iran reiterates that it will never produce nuclear weapons, unquote. We, quote, have agreed that the fate of enriched material and the fate of the other mutually agreed nuclear-related items, including Iran's nuclear needs, will be dealt with in the final issue. May I ask you a question? Why isn't this issue number one, Mr. Producer? Number eight? That said, this actually says nothing. All the relief and other commitments, some which is immediate or in 30 days, comes before any serious effort to lay out with details and specifics the manner in which the nuclear program will be permanently ended and enriched uranium will be destroyed. Now, they're talking about degrading the uranium. This was supposed to be the core of everything. That is, to remove it and destroy it, or destroy it in place, not degrade it. At best, it does not go beyond broad slogans. Now, it seems to me, again, this should have been number one, and we should have had a great deal of detail. Item 9, we agree not to strengthen our forces in the region pending a final agreement. We agree not to impose any new sanctions on Iran, thereby surrendering yet more leverage over the regime as far as I'm concerned. Item 10, as I go through the points, I just keep shaking my head. Here, with the signing of the MOU, we agree to immediately issue waivers of exports of Iranian crude oil, petrol products, all related services, banking, insurance, transportation, and the like. In other words, the Iranian regime is back in business immediately, before any final deal. Billions and billions will now flow into the regime. Item 11. In addition, quote, frozen or restricted funds and assets of Iran will be released and made fully available, unquote. Now, there's also a section at the end of the MOU that says, you know, certain parts of these articles, some of which I read to you, of course, would become effective upon compliance. And so there's sort of a contradiction in this that says immediate and then effective upon compliance. So that's something, if we ever get somebody on the program, I'm going to ask them to help straighten out. But it's not really what somebody's opinion is. These things have to be in writing, right? And even then, they're not going to adhere to them, are they? What's not in this arrangement? Not a word about ballistic missiles, the single most destructive weapon Iran has and has used, and which have the capability of killing tens of thousands and destroying cities if launched in a wave. This is a grave capitulation to the regime. I don't think we could get that from them, so I think we gave up on it. I also think this $300 billion slush fund, or whatever we want to call it, I suspect that came up as an alternative to their demand for reparations. Otherwise, why bring it up at all? We all know none of that money is going to go into the economy or to help the people there. All that money will go towards the regime, and it will go towards arming the regime. In 2015, the president wrote an op-ed saying basically the same thing about the money that would be released to Iran. And in this respect, they overlap, and I don't like it. Not a word about promoting and funding terrorism and terror groups. And by the way, let's say there was a whole sentence on it. I have no illusions the regime's terrorism and terror funding will not be curtailed under any circumstances. Now, they may follow this, whatever this is, during the course of the Trump presidency, but I sure as hell have no expectation that they will follow it thereafter. Not a word about the Iranian people. Not a word. Who we promised to help at the outset. We promised. They're abandoned, I think. Not a word about the regime paying reparations to our country, to the Arab countries, to Israel, for the massive damage caused by their ballistic missiles and other missiles. You see, they're downplaying ballistic missiles now, but oddly enough, a couple of weeks ago, I was told that that was a big concern of the Arab countries, that they weren't hit with ballistic missiles. That is, their whole oil infrastructure and the impact that could have on the entire world. But now it's downplayed. I don't get it. I get it. In order to get a deal, you got to make a deal. But I don't like it. So I'm hoping during the next 60 days, this MOU requires serious changes, and those will happen, if not an outright abandonment. Now, do yourselves a little favor, play a little game. If you don't physically write it down, mentally try and write it down. Keep in mind the politicians, the podcasters, the so-called influencers who have no influence, who are all gung-ho, who insist that you shut up, who insist that you're undermining the president, who insist that you will be responsible if we lose a midterm election, even though you'll have nothing to do with that, neither will I, but that's okay. Keep in mind those who tag you with the line that you wanted troops and boots on the ground. Well, nobody does. Or you support a forever war, when in fact we're the ones who support ending this war that has been a 47-year forever war. Keep in mind who says what and who doesn't have the guts to speak up. Some of them are on talk radio. Some of them are on television. A lot of them are online. So you need to be discerning. Christopher Ruddy is the CEO and founder of Newsmax. And he writes here, President Trump was right to call reports of a $300 billion reconstruction fund for Iran fake news. He should keep calling them that until the idea is dead, buried, and impossible to revive under another name. He says Vice President Vance has sought to reassure skeptics about the plan. The vice president said the Iranians are not receiving any cash and no funds are being released for simply signing a deal or attending a meeting. Vance then said, he wrote, that economic benefits would flow only if Tehran meets its obligations under a future agreement. He says that's better than a blank check, but it suggests a $300 billion is still in the works and part of the memorandum of understanding. That starts a 60-day ceasefire. Here's the central question, writes Christopher Ruddy. Why should Iran receive access to any reconstruction fund, let alone one with $300 billion? This is what everybody wants to know. And then when you bring it up, oh, that's fake. That's not what we mean. That's not what's happening. That word or that phrase, $300 billion, shouldn't even be in this deal. He says the floater proposal makes no sense. Worse, it is dangerous. It would reward a maniacal regime not for reforming, not for compensating its victims, not for abandoning terror as an instrument of statecraft. It would reward Iran for surviving a war it provoked through decades of nuclear blackmail, proxy violence, and regional aggression. He said, let me put this in perspective. For more than 40 years, Iran's rulers have obsessed over acquiring the capability to destroy Israel, threaten America, and dominate the Middle East. They call the United States the Great Satan. They have burned through tens of billions of dollars and effectively checked out of the civilized community of nations in pursuit of their dream, nuclear weapons. They have repeatedly stated their aim publicly and loudly to wipe Israel off the face of the earth. In the interim of that goal, Tehran has funded mayhem across the region. Hezbollah, so clearly backed by Iran, it has been part of their negotiations, has long terrorized northern Israel. Now they're going to be protected. For 40 years, Hezbollah has fired tens of thousands of rockets into Israel, costing billions in damage, thousands of casualties, and hundreds of deaths. He goes on to the Houthis. This is not a misunderstood regime looking for an off-ramp. It's a revolutionary regime that made violence its business model. Even the assassination of President Trump remains a priority business item. And by late February, according to the International Atomic Energy Agency, IAEA, and Western intelligence, Iran was dangerously close to a nuclear breakout, weeks if not days. On February 28th, the United States and Israel acted. They struck Iran's nuclear military infrastructure to prevent the nightmare scenario of a terror-sponsoring regime armed with nuclear weapons. Let's be clear about the character of those strikes. They were not Dresden. They were not Hiroshima. They were not indiscriminate attacks on civilians. They were only 2,600 highly selective attacks aimed overwhelmingly at military infrastructure. Of these attacks, the Financial Times says 2,400 targets were targeted missile sites, command and control facilities, launchers, air bases, drone facilities, naval assets. I think he's going to get to the point where I was. Even a handful of reported hits on bridges or steel plants were tied to military logistics and weapons production. So why again does Iran deserve $300 billion to rebuild? Exactly. To rebuild what infrastructure? The missile bases, the drone factories, the command centers, the steel plants, feeding its weapons program, and he goes on. It's a very clear-headed and sober piece. I would just advise those who are in Washington and in a bubble, who go to mostly friendly media, that this is not set well with many patriotic Americans, many Republicans, and many conservatives, many people in MAGA, and diehard Trump supporters. It hasn't settled well. I have better access to the public view than most people do. And I can tell from the past several weeks, it's victory that you wanted. And when I've been briefed, I've been told basically that we can't achieve it for 4,000 different reasons. You know, we've had very difficult wars with very difficult enemies. Different kinds of wars. And there have always been ways to win them to victory. So we can't have woke right types going on and on against forever wars, and yet so many of them are responsible for them. I don't want a forever war. Iran wants a forever war. I feel it's time to end this once and for all. Well, my view has not won out, has it? We'll be right back.
0: Mark Levin.
2: In Mesquite, southbound 635 at Syene Road, an accident in the right lane. Seeing about a 25-minute backup now to La Prada. Still have this wreck working southbound 635 just before Bruton Road. Vehicles are now on the right shoulder. Very slow traffic heading into downtown Dallas on westbound I-30 just before Dolphin Road over to the 4575 interchange. Southbound 75 traffic is jammed from Mockingbird over to Bryan Live Oak. That's about a 10-minute drive. With WBAP First Traffic, I'm Dave Allen.
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7: Recent survey conducted by Common Sense Media found one-third of teenagers prefer AI companions over humans for serious conversations. There's a term for that, social offloading. And experts we talked to warned that this habit could be stunting emotional growth, leaving an already isolated generation who came of age during the pandemic even less prepared for the messiness of human interaction. Sure, AI can help you polish whatever it is you're looking to say, but that's not very human, right? It's the messiness that makes our interactions with each other so real. It's also what makes them so validating, help us to develop our confidence, our voice, our deep bonds with each other. Psychiatrists we talked to encouraged turning to family or friends when you're struggling to express yourself. They are keen to help. I'm Dr. Sanjay Gupta, helping you live a better life.
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0: truth is, folks, only intelligent broadcasters, podcasters, will go through an agreement and question it. Doesn't mean they disagree with it. In my case, I disagree with multiple items, but they'll go through and ask questions. Like, how does this work, and why is this money in here, and why is this being opened up immediately? Or why are we able to rely on the truth of what these people say, not just today and tomorrow, but a year, 5 years, 10 years from now? So if you're the least bit curious or inquisitive, the least bit, you're going to share these issues with you and you're going to ask questions about them. If you start attacking everybody who's questioning it and asking questions, even though you know those people are very pro-Trump and they've supported Trump and they've defended Trump through thick and thin, then there's something wrong with them. And it could be many things. Number one, they're not smart. Number two, they don't give a damn. Number three, they only see things through slogans and bumper stickers. And number four, they're not serious about you, the audience. They have no respect for you. You see this in various places in communication. Don't worry about it. Everything's going to work out. That's not how we serious individuals think. What are we celebrating on July 4th? 250 years of what? Of slavish agreement with everything the government does? Or even everything Republicans do? Or everything a public figure does? Of course not. Of course not. And so if you're relatively mature and adult about these things, you go through them, you ask questions, you want to know about them, and you reach your own conclusion. And if you disagree with somebody who you love, like your wife or a husband, or who you tremendously admire, like a senator or kind of the president, or a professor, if you're in a class or something like that, you respectfully raise the issues. And by the way, there have been occasions when I've done exactly this, where minds have been changed. And that includes two presidents. Because they start to think about it. Because maybe they haven't heard the advice. Now, there are people who negotiated this deal. I have respect for all of them. One of them is a good friend of mine. But I disagree. It's not because I hate them or distrust them or so forth and so on. But there are those who have, they feel like, a vested interest in these things. And I don't mean financially. I just mean a vested interest because they've spent so much time on it and they're in love with it or they embrace it. They believe it's the very best they can do. I get it. But that doesn't mean that we shouldn't look at it with a fresh set of eyes. This is why we talk about free speech, right? This is why we talk about not brainwashing people so they can acquire knowledge. That's who we are. That's what we do. Whether some people like it or not. We're not going to be, threatened into silence or intimidated or anything of that sort. Because here's the truth. You ready? Write it down. June 17, 2026. Old Mark said that the Iranian regime will violate any agreement they sign with us. Any and every agreement they sign with us. It's just a matter of time. Write it down. You know what, Mr. Producer? I'd bet $1 million on that if there was some kind of a betting form. You'd take it too. Everybody would. So that's the reality. If you missed out in gold in 2020, if you missed the rally just last year, it's not too late, you know. Right now, gold is sitting at about 15-20% off its all-time highs earlier in the year. So you can buy it at a great price, a discount right now, because the fundamentals that drove gold over $5,000 an ounce, they are still there. They are still strong. 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
6: On the ones.
8: Northbound I-35W just before Allen Avenue in Fort Worth, an accident in the left lane. About a 5-minute delay from Rippey Street. The southbound side of 35W, very slow traffic. North side drive through downtown over to Allen Avenue. Seeing very slow traffic through Arlington this afternoon. Fans filing out of the World Cup match. Eastbound I-30, traffic slow and go from right around Center Street over to Highway 360. The westbound side of I-30, your jam from Center Street over to Fielder. Very heavy traffic volume to Cook's Lane. That accident in Mesquite on southbound 635 at Sying Road has been cleared. Still seeing about a 20-minute delay from Ferguson Centerville. For WBAP First Traffic and Weather on the Ones, I'm Dave Allen.
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11: I'm WFAA meteorologist Cassie Hyder. Our skies will stay mostly clear tonight. We're dropping down into the mid-70s tomorrow morning. Look for mostly sunny skies on your Thursday. It's also going to be hot and very humid. Temperatures climb into the upper 90s, but the heat index could get up to around 110 degrees, so take those necessary heat precautions. By Friday, we have a 30% coverage of rain with highs in the low 90s.
7: 91 degrees in Dallas, 91 in Fort Worth, and 91 degrees in Sunnyvale. 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The U.S. and Iran have agreed to extend a ceasefire for 60 days as negotiators continue to discuss other issues, including Iran's ballistic missile program. President Trump says he's open to letting Iran keep some of its missiles.
12: If other countries have them, it's a little bit unfair for them not to have some. A ballistic missile is not the same thing as what we're talking about.
7: The Trump administration has previously said it wanted to destroy Iran's ability to fire missiles. A deeply divided Dallas City Council took a big step toward abandoning its downtown headquarters today, voting 9-5 to approve $2 million for a City Hall relocation study. The issue has sparked fierce political infighting. Opponents argue the move wastes tax dollars and lacks transparency, even prompting an ongoing lawsuit from two council members over vague public notices. Immediately after the vote, staff revealed Dallas faces a $51 million budget deficit for the upcoming fiscal year, threatening deep cuts to city departments and local recreation centers. Edwards Air Force Base has released the names of the eight crew members killed in Monday's B-52 bomber crash, confirming at least one had deep ties to North Texas. 53-year-old Colonel Gregory Watson, a weapons system officer for Boeing and an Air Force reservist assigned to the 10th Air Force at Naval Air Station Joint Reserve Base Fort Worth, was among those lost. The modified radar test aircraft, historically nicknamed the Spirit of Aggieland II, plunged to the ground shortly after takeoff. Your money news brought to you by NetWorthRadio.com on Wall Street. The Dow Jones Industrial Average today fell more than 507 points. NASDAQ Composite Index down more than 354 points. S&P 500 lost more than 91 points. Keep connected, DFW, for the latest on the signing of a formal peace agreement with Iran. 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I'm Cameron Fairchild. 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
13: Dangerous heat across North Texas the rest of the week with storm chances coming back into the forecast. Brad will have the latest starting at 5.
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22: Hello, America. 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Our number, 877-381-3811, 877-381-3811. Cal Thomas is one of the biggest columnists in the country, and he's been at it for decades. And he is a steady, principled force. And I'm just thankful he's out there. And I have not read this to myself yet, but I'm going to read it to you. Trump's Iran agreement, a bad deal for the civilized world, he says. The title is, President Makes Deal with the Devil. President Trump's interim peace plan with Iran, which has partially opened the Strait of Hormuz and sent oil prices tumbling, but not yet gas prices, may be good for the short term, that is, the midterms. The long term, however, it's not the best interest of the United States, Europe, or the rest of the civilized world. This is Cal Thomas. Iran's past performance on keeping its word is a guarantee of its future performance. What about these proxies Iran has been supporting? If Iran doesn't cheat on the deal, which is a distinct possibility, they can always find help elsewhere. I often bypass the chattering classes, he writes, diplomats and world leaders to consider the thoughts of an old friend who knows more about the Iranian mindset than anyone else I know. He's a former Israeli diplomat, Yoram Edinger. And Mr. Edinger's latest newsletter reminds people who have forgotten and instructs people who never knew that the true Iranian mindset looks like and how it contrasts with Western thinking. Mr. Edinger calls the negotiated deal irreconcilable and self-destructive. The full version can be read here. What follows is my edited version that cuts to the heart of this bad deal. While the Ayatollah's negotiators benefit from a marathon-like state of mind, Western negotiators are severely undermined by their sprint-like state of mind, which is prone to impatience. We saw that on full display as the president was visibly over-eager to achieve an agreement, writes Cal Thomas. Mr. Edinger continues, contrary to the Ayatollah's concept of negotiation, the Western concept assumes good faith. It underscores reconciliation and peaceful coexistence, with both sides making concessions. This sounds a little bit like one of my opening monologues over the weekend, doesn't it, Rich? However, and this is key, he says the Ayatollah concept of negotiation since the 7th century is an extension of warfare by other means. This is a tactical pause, not a final outcome. Its ideology transcends financial and diplomatic considerations. They exploit agreements, then discard them when circumstances change. It's 100%. We've talked about this over and over again. Cal writes, Mr. Trump has dangled the carrot of prosperity before the regime after using this stick of bombs? Does he really believe dictators who murdered thousands of their own people and believe Allah wants them to continue attacking the infidels would succumb to materialistic enticements? Yes, Iran's military has been weakened, but as mentioned, they take the long view. They will also likely get help rebuilding from China, Russia, and North Korea. This is all common sense, because those dictatorial countries also hate America. Iran's record of broken promises includes misleading International Atomic Energy Agency inspectors who sought to learn whether Iran was enriching uranium to a level where it could make a nuclear weapon. The deal Mr. Trump made will likely include an agreement allowing inspectors to return to the country, yet this is like the vice squad raiding a house of ill repute and getting a promise from the madam to cease what is going on upstairs. After they leave, it will be business as usual. And so it most likely will be with Iran and the deal it signs. It might as well be written in disappearing ink. Cal Thomas goes on, the president will get what he wants in time for the elections. But will he get what the world needs? Based on Iran's past performance, it's highly unlikely. And the world will be worse off for it. This is why such things have been called a deal with the devil, because the devil always comes out on top. Now that's very, very strong. But it's from people who've been around a little bit, who've seen these deals with Iran for 50 years. We've seen presidents come and go, and we've seen every damn one of them be snookered. Cal Thomas is a great patriot on top of everything else, I might add. So let's take a look here. Bear with me, folks. Hold on, Mr. Producer. Hold on. Oh, my goodness. What did I do? Well, let's do this. Can I take a little break now, or is it too early? Okay, it's too early, you're telling me? Okay, we'll be right back.
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8: A slow traffic through Garland on southbound 635 from Ferguson Centerville over to Highway 80. That earlier accident near Syene Road has been cleared. Westbound I-30 slow and go Dolphin Road as you move into downtown to the I-45-75 interchange. Eastbound I-30 traffic remains jammed from Hampton over to Haskell Avenue. Also slow and go heading southbound on I-35E from Mockingbird over to Highline Drive. That accident in Fort Worth on northbound I-35W just before Allen Avenue has been cleared. Still seeing about a 5-minute backup to Rippey Street. With WBAP First Traffic, I'm Dave Allen.
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19: If you're caring for an aging parent, you may feel quite often that you're alone in what you're doing. But you're not, not by a long shot. According to a new report by the Pew Research Center, 10% of U.S. adults are caring for a parent over age 65. Millions more are caring for a spouse or partner 65 or older. Beyond the sheer numbers, this report, perhaps unsurprisingly, found a major difference in caregiver well-being between men and women. One psychologist we spoke to suggested thinking 5 years in the future and imagining where you are right now. Will you be glad you took something on, or regretful that you didn't? You also need to cut yourself some slack, he said, especially women. Don't try to shoulder all of the burden by yourself. You might need to ask for help before you burn out. You'll be so glad you did. I'm Dr. Sanjay Gupta, helping you live a better life.
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0: never fails. I print out the audio, and then I can't find it. But I have it now. Here's the president in France about Israel. Cut one, go.
1: But it's appropriate that we release the agreement, and we did send a copy to Israel, by the way. They've been a good partner. Again, I think they could do better with respect to Hezbollah. I'm not saying they shouldn't protect themselves. I'm saying when two drones are shot into the desert and drop harmlessly, you don't have to knock down buildings in Beirut.
0: Okay. I have to respond to this. It's not two drones in the desert, they knock down a building. That's not how that works. This has been going on for over 40 years. Hezbollah has slaughtered Israelis. It has slaughtered Lebanese Christians. It was brought into Syria under Assad to slaughter opponents to Assad, including Christians and Muslims and Druze and so forth. Hezbollah slaughtered Marines, slaughtered our citizen staff and two embassies. I mean, this is ridiculous to me. And so Israel's taking them on, needs to push them back. And I'm going to tell you what could very well happen. Netanyahu could lose re-election in October because of this. Because of this. He could. You go on the internet, they say, but look at all the great things that have been done for Israel. That's true. But they're not going to give up their national security. It's not all they did all these great things so they can stand down. Why? Here's my question. Let's go back to basics. How many of you trust Iran, the regime there? How many of you? None of you. None of you. How many of you trust Hezbollah? None of you. Now, if Hezbollah keeps shooting missiles into Israel, I assume they're going to want to keep shooting missiles into Israel, right? This is why we call them terrorists. This is why Iran is a terrorist regime. There's a fundamental disconnect. Different wavelengths here. Completely. So they're not fighting it properly, and they should get it over with, the president says. But it's not up to Israel to get it over with. It's up to Hamas is the perpetrator. I'm shocked I even have to discuss this, Mr. Producer, and explain this. I really am. Iran has killed Americans, has maimed Americans. We've got men and women who fought in the Iraq War without limbs, who had the tops of their heads shot off, who went blind, thanks to Iran. Thanks to Iran. Hezbollah, same thing. Same thing. We got to be able to tell the difference between a terrorist and an ally. We have to. So that's kind of odd. But they keep talking about it. You want to know why? Here's the truth. Because we so desperately want a deal that we are prepared to lay down certain positions we would never otherwise lay down, like $900 billion. I don't care if it's through some weird development process and it goes through 17 hands and there's none of our money involved. The fact is, you have an enemy getting $300 billion. Now, we say we didn't blow out all their civilian infrastructure, so what do they need $300 billion for? Who here thinks that they won't use that money or a big portion of it for a nuclear program and to enrich uranium and for more ballistic missiles? How many of you believe that? None of you believe that. None of you. Because you have common sense. Because you have eyes and ears. Because you know what the hell's going on. The whole justification for attacking Iran in the first place, in February, was because they were trying to get a nuclear weapon after we already hit their nuke sites the June before. They'd already promised, they'd already signed the non-proliferation agreement with the United Nations that they wouldn't do it, and they did it. This is North Korea all over again. They signed everything and anything. Yeah, sure, we'll do that. And in exchange, we gave them billions and billions of dollars. And one day they said, look at this, we have a nuclear weapon. And if we agree, as the president says, as I've said as well, that if they get a nuclear weapon, they'll use it, then what is all this negotiation for? It's because we chose not to pursue a military victory. It's that simple. And there's multiple reasons. I can't be in everybody's head, but gas prices, the midterm elections, you know, you hear them say, well, we'd have to have boots on the ground. No, we wouldn't. We haven't even tried arming the Iranian people. We get comments like, well, the Kurds stole the weapons. Let's pretend the Kurds aren't even involved. There's the Iranian people. The Iranian people. Boy, oh boy. Let's go on. President on cut four, Mr. Producer, four, go.
1: No president in history has ever been tougher on Iran than I have, and they know that. And by the way, if they don't honor the agreement, or some things aren't even mentioned in the agreement, it's a memorandum of understanding, but we have an understanding of certain things without writing it.
0: Okay, now, that can't stand for long, an understanding of certain things without writing them. You've got to put things on paper. Look, they're not going to honor even that. But we have to know what we're agreeing to. You can't have side agreements and so forth and so on. I don't think that's workable in the least. Understandings of certain things without writing it. Go ahead.
1: And if they don't honor that, we'll probably go back to bombing them until they honor it. You know, it's amazing what bombs can do.
0: It is, but the MOU that I have, which is supposed to be the real one now, Mr. Producer, it says that we, right now, having signed the deal, will permanently not go to war with Iran. Didn't I read that? So if we're permanently not going to go to war with Iran, how can you say you're going to bomb them? I'm just asking questions, folks. Seriously. I think some of this stuff that's been negotiated is strange, quite frankly. Why would you take that off the table without a final deal? I don't know. I really don't know. Mark Carney, the kook prime minister of Canada, apparently got an early copy of this thing before you and me, before Israel, before, well, I don't know who before. It seems the enemy had it. What did Mark Carney, not to be confused with Art Carney, what did Mark Carney have to say? Cut 10, go.
2: Did you actually see the agreement itself?
3: I've seen the agreement, yes.
2: Oh, so the president showed it to you?
3: Well, I've seen the agreement. We have our sources, just like you.
2: Okay. Well, we haven't seen it publicly. Has it been released? Is it true it's about a page and a half?
3: It is a reasonable length for an agreement, which is, in effect, it is a cessation of hostilities. It's a ceasefire for that 60-day period, as you know. But it sets out a series of conditions and what will happen when they are fulfilled. So I think it's well-structured from our perspective, but I think as well is the regional countries are behind it. Of course, we met with the UAE, with the Qataris, the Egyptians. We have contacts as well. And again, it's well structured. It creates, I think it's a game changer, not just for this situation, because it starts to take off certainly this issue, but it allows us, and this is what's happened in the meeting, to step back, look anew at Ukraine.
2: Yeah.
3: Ukraine situation.
0: All right, he's going off. Let me just tell you this. They may have put this off for 5 years or so, but these guys are not going to stop. And as I've said on Fox in here, I'm afraid a lot of our elites, and not just in our country, have no comprehension of what's going on here with this ideology. Just none. These are suicide bombers. These are executioners. I've read to you what the original Khomeini said. They have nothing but disdain for us. They look at us and want to kill us. If people don't understand that, they don't understand what we're dealing with. This is why all these agreements they signed, they never intended to comply with. So why will they comply with this? Because Donald Trump bombed them into hell. Number one, think of all the people saying that now who didn't support Donald Trump bombing them into hell. Think about that. Now they say the backup is Donald Trump bombing them into hell. And yet, if what I'm told, we're kind of spent on what we can do militarily to this regime, then none of this is making sense to me. That is, if they violate this deal, we'll bomb them into hell. Well, you've told me, off the record, we're not going to bomb them into hell. We can hit certain sites and do certain things. I mean, it just doesn't add up. If you know what I know, what some people are telling me, and what I'm reading in this deal, to me, this is just a big effort to get out of this. That's what it is. Now, some of you may say, that's great. Okay, that's fine. But in 10 years, if you're still around, I don't think you'll think it's fine, and your kids certainly won't. They certainly won't. Hassan Piker, you know who he is. He's this terror-loving Islamist jihadi who the Democrats embrace, and he's on this guy's show, this guy, what's his name, Charlemagne. You know, it's a very cool show, I understand. Let's listen to this. Go ahead.
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0: let's stop.

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4: On the ones.
6: An accident in Fort Worth. This is going to be on westbound I-30. It's on the entrance ramp just after Camp Bowie Boulevard. Stop and go traffic still heading southbound on I-35W from Northside Drive over to Highway 121. Heavy traffic through downtown over to I-30. Very slow traffic still through Arlington on eastbound I-30 from Fielder over to Highway 360. And in Irving, traffic remains jammed heading southbound on Loop 12 Walton Walker Boulevard just after Highway 114 over to Union Bauer. With WBAP First Traffic and Weather on the Ones, I'm Dave Allen.
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5: From the WBAP On Time Experts 24/7 Weather Center. Mostly clear tonight, a low of 77. Sunny tomorrow, high near 98, heat index up around 110 degrees. Tomorrow night, partly cloudy, widely scattered showers and thunderstorms, a low of 79. It's 91 degrees in Dallas, 91 in Fort Worth, 91 in Frisco. Terms of a memorandum of understanding between the U.S. and Iran establish an immediate 60-day ceasefire to negotiate a final deal requiring the U.S. to lift its naval blockade within 30 days and Iran to restore toll-free commercial traffic through the Strait of Hormuz. A deeply divided Dallas City Council took a big step toward abandoning its downtown headquarters today, voting 9-5 to approve $2 million for a City Hall relocation study. Immediately following that vote, staff revealed that Dallas faces a $51 million budget deficit for the upcoming fiscal year, threatening deep cuts to city departments and local recreation centers. England powered past Croatia with a 4-2 victory in Arlington. Your money news brought to you by NetWorthRadio.com. On Wall Street, the Dow Jones Industrial Average today lost more than 507 points. The NASDAQ Composite Index down more than 354.5 points. S&P 500 fell more than 91 points. Keep connected, DFW, for the latest on the signing of a formal peace agreement with Iran. 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
8: A better life with Dr. Sanjay Gupta.
9: Eating a healthy diet is not only good for you physically, it can also keep your brain sharp as you age. According to a new study out of China, people who most closely followed the MIND diet slowed aging in key structures inside their brains,

0: by more than 2 years. The MIND diet is a combination of the Mediterranean diet, which we talk a lot about, and the DASH diet, which stands for Dietary Approaches to Stop Hypertension. All three of these diets are similar, but the MIND diet puts more of an emphasis on berries, beans, leafy green vegetables, fish, poultry, whole grains, olive oil, and nuts. You're not going to eat foods with a lot of saturated fat. We're talking cheese, butter, red meat, or anything fried. You really don't have to eat like this 100% of the time. That's the key. Just do the best that you can. I'm Dr. Sanjay Gupta, helping you live a better life.
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1: You and I, red-blooded Americans, will be proven right, but it's too bad, isn't it? Because we know one basic fact. This is a terrorist regime that is pushing a revolution. Internationally, the biggest funder of terrorism, next to Qatar, throughout the world. It's been that way for half a century. Anybody who believes that they don't view their survival as a message from Allah to continue is very foolish, completely foolish. Their ends are different than ours. As we go through the particulars with lawyer-like precision, diplomatic talk, they just want to survive. Get through the next hurdle. And if there's a hurdle after that, get through that. And a hurdle after that, get through that. Because the end days, the end game for them is to just have enough at the right time to take us out. Benjamin Netanyahu understands this. I understand this. Anybody who reads Islamic Government, a book, understands it. Do you know who wrote that book? The Ayatollah Khomeini. It's the foundation of the Islamist revolution in Iran. It's based on Adolf Hitler's Mein Kampf in 1925. This is, as it's called, Ayatollah Khomeini's Mein Kampf. And it has been translated into English. You know who has it on his desk, Mr. Producer? Me! And in about a couple of weeks, I'm going to read passages from you, for you from that book. But should I be the one with it on my desk, or should negotiators be with it? Or officials who are promoting this MOU? It's not like this is something new. It's not like we haven't dealt with it before. It's not like we haven't negotiated with this before. It's two completely different worldviews, wavelengths, mindsets. We got a great deal. I don't see it that way. But the enemy sees anything that results in their survival, a few bucks in their pocket, maybe a few billion dollars in their pocket, tens of billion dollars, by hook or by crook. They think that's great. Yeah, but we bomb this, we bomb that, we kill this, we kill that. That's what they live for. That's why they exist as they do. Again, they're terrorists. They abide by a political, theocratic ideology. They'll blow up themselves if they have to. They'll give of themselves if they have to. We don't think that way. I've tried to explain this 1,000 different ways. But we have individuals who just keep cheerleading or individuals who just keep attacking, and they don't want to know. So you have to dismiss them. Then we have enemies within, like Hassan Piker is an enemy within. These woke right types, they're enemies within. You know, it's interesting. Excuse me, cholera. These sick bastards who wanted to commit a heinous mass murder at the UFC event on the South Lawn of the White House, one of them references who, Mr. Producer? Tucker Carlson. Now, obviously, this individual is responsible for his own actions and his own intents. That's not what I'm talking about. What I am talking about is words have consequences. And when you keep talking about a particular ethnic group or religious group or conspiracy theories, they also mentioned Epstein. You've got congresswoman and congressman with the Epstein and the Epstein. And by the way, as a footnote, they apparently don't really care about it. They say they're going to name names. Well, name names. Who's stopping you? And of course, they don't care about bloated Steve Bannon, who actually spent hours and hours and hours with Jeffrey Epstein. It's videotaped, trying to train him on his public presence. And that's after the man was convicted of multiple vile, disgusting offenses. We just, you do in the audience because you listen to this program, but we generally, we just can't get our heads around what we're dealing with. It's one thing if we, the people, can't because we're not responsible for negotiations, for signing documents, and so forth and so on. But the those who are, when you're talking about Hamas, there's a better way to deal with them, you know, that's, or when you're talking about Iran, well, they can keep ballistic missiles or a certain kind of ballistic missile, and so that is very troublesome to me, very troublesome to me. I thought we won the war. So why do they get ballistic missiles? Why do they get Hezbollah to continue to shoot down on Israel? Well, they can defend themselves. They just need to do it a certain way. Is that what you say when someone goes into a boxing match or they go into a UFC fight? Or if you're on the street and somebody puts a knife at your throat and you got a way to really hurt them and damage them to protect yourself, is it only a certain way? What is it? Marcus and Queensberry rules? That's not our country that's getting missiles fired in there or drones fired in. Let me ask you a question. Anybody from Texas? If we had terrorists south of the border firing serious missiles into Texas, but just they haven't hit anybody. And by the way, that's not correct. They've hit a lot of people and a lot of buildings. Is that okay with you? Is it okay with you? It's not okay with us or our country. It's a double standard, I would argue. It's exactly what it is. And I can assure you, no self-respecting country is going to put up with it. So they'll say, well, they violated the deal. It's a whole setup by Iran. And we know it. But we're so desperate to have a deal. We're just giving up too much, in my opinion. And the fact that we're negotiating with them, to me, look, I'm a hardliner on this because I understand the enemy. I understand the enemy. And I feel our country needs to be protected from this enemy. And how do you do it? And I'm not saying that those who are negotiating don't feel that way. They obviously do. But if I run through a whole bunch of questions with you, do you trust the regime? Is the regime a terrorist regime? Is the and on and on, there's only one rational conclusion you can reach. Now, the question is whether we have the will to do something about it. Now, you and I may have the will to do something about it, but I hate to tell you, there's our fellow Americans, many of whom don't. And politicians, all of them, they look at the polls. They look at polls, and they're worried about it. Those who now say, if you even discuss this, you're going to cost us the midterms, they are projecting. Because it is most of them who trashed Donald Trump, trashed the Republicans, trashed MAGA, trashed America First, when the president decided to hit them last June and the president decided to hit them in February. Those are the people, the woke right, neo-fascist isolationists. But even more, most people are going to vote related to who knows how many issues. Maybe a candidate's not particularly good. We've had that problem in the past too. But I don't know. We shall see. It's early yet. It's early yet. You know, from America's Revolutionary War to Israel's fight for survival in 1948, both nations have faced moments that have tested their courage, yet freedom endured. Through generations of challenges and triumphs, America and Israel have stood as beacons of courage, democracy, and faith, haven't they? Bound by shared values and a common belief in freedom, the United States and Israel continue to stand together as allies, as friends, as partners in the cause of peace and security. 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We'll be right back.
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7: Did you know that almost half the vegetables and more than three quarters of the fruit that we eat in this country come from just one state, California? Yeah, it's true. And according to a new report by the Environmental Working Group, a health advocacy organization, a lot of this produce is tainted with PFAS, which are sometimes referred to as forever chemicals. Why? Well, the EPA says pesticides keep America's food supply safe, abundant, and affordable. And of course, these chemicals are used in every state, not just California. Now, if you are worried, though, about how much you're consuming, the best thing to do is to buy organic produce, if and when you can. Organic or not, you should rinse all fruits and vegetables under running water. Don't use any soap. And as one epidemiologist told us, use a brush on sturdier items like carrots, potatoes, and cucumbers. I'm Dr. Sanjay Gupta, helping you live a better life.
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some pushback. People who are actually feel free to give an honest opinion about what they see taking place. Obviously, I'm doing it. We see Ben Domenech, who's a wonderful, smart guy. Trey Gowdy did today as well. Our buddy Brian Kilmeade, he has as well. Ben Shapiro has as well. Josh Hammer, I could list the long list of individuals. I see Lindsey Graham has endorsed the deal after being briefed by envoy Stephen Witkoff. So he's all in on the deal. You can see General Jack Keane, he's not. He's troubled by it. Mark Thiessen's not. And there's a lot of other voices out there. You listen to everybody. Draw your own conclusions. In fact, I would encourage you, even before that, read the 14 points. They're now available. You can go to CBS News or other places. They're available just as I went through them. And make up your own mind. And you don't have to be an expert on the Ayatollah Khomeini and his writings, Islamic government, a.k.a. his Mein Kampf, because you've seen what they do. From the hostages they took when Reagan, when Carter was in office and Reagan came in, to the slaughters, the Hezbollah slaughtering our people. I think that's one of the things that bothers me most. I see people going online, and when I talk about Hezbollah or somebody else does, they act like we want a forever war, we're just standing up for Israel. Well, of course we're defending Israel. They're an ally. We defend our allies. We also defend Taiwan and Ukraine and other. I know that's weird for the Putinoids and their hemorrhoids. I know that's weird for the Qatariites and their American lapdogs with their hundreds of billions of dollars, and now trillions, apparently, they're pouring into our country. Thank you so much. They can shove their money. All the terrorism that they have funded over the years. We live in uncertain and chaotic times, but the Bible has been proven right about every major turning point in human history. I've told you about Hagee Ministries, truly, in my view, the greatest, just the greatest, and Pastor John Hagee, I'm telling you, one of the nicest and most intelligent, most compassionate people I've ever met. Pastor John Hagee's urgent new book, this is a very important book, I have it right here, God's Prophetic Clock, God's Prophetic Clock, shows how today's madness lines up exactly with the signs Scripture gave us for the end of the age. Rapid increase in knowledge, widespread deception, moral collapse, and a world rushing toward its final chapter. Even look at this MOU, for crying out loud. 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It's just a fantastic ministry and a fantastic place. So again, check out God's Prophetic Clock. This book is very important. 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Now, the funny thing about things like we've been talking about for the last 2 hours, mostly, and for weeks, the Iranians, the MOU, Hezbollah, and so forth and so on. You see, when you argue what I'm arguing, it literally takes time for it to play out. Maybe it's a month, maybe it's 10 months, maybe it's 5 years, maybe it's 10 years, maybe it's next year.
It takes time for it to play out. If, on the other hand, you're a cheerleader for the agreement, there's no time for anything to play out. You get a signature, and you declare victory. And I'm talking about the mouthpieces all over our society, on the internet, TV, radio. We got the greatest deal of deals, right? And then 5 years go by, or 3 years go by, or 2 months go by, or 10 years. And then you realize, no, the enemy is the enemy. No matter what we signed with them, no matter what we tried to do with them, they remained the enemy. They just didn't change for us, no matter the beating that they took. But then all those people who declared victory when the document is signed, they're either gone or they deceive you. Like I said 5 years ago, when they never said anything. They never said anything. Or if they said anything, they said the wrong thing. That's the nature of the beast. So those of us, most of us who've actually gone through this, and we know what we're dealing with, not just from observation and our national experience, but from more, having studied it. And we're raising the red flag of alarm and so forth and so on. We're not going to win this battle. We are not going to win this battle. So it shouldn't matter what we have to say then, does it? We're not going to win this battle. I'll be right back.

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3: You ever wake up in the middle of the night or maybe first thing in the morning and notice drool on your pillow? Unless you're sleeping next to someone who hasn't already seen all your good, bad, and ugly, it's probably not that big a deal and not anything to worry about unless it's something that just started happening recently. When people drool at night, it's often because of a stuffy nose, acid reflux, or being a mouth breather. People who sleep on their stomach or side are more likely to drool than someone who sleeps on their back. But in some cases, drooling at night can be a warning sign of something more serious, like dental issues, sleep apnea, or even early symptoms of Parkinson's disease. If you're at all concerned about this, the best place to start is with an ENT doctor, an ears, nose, and throat doctor. They can recommend a sleep study to possibly get some answers. I'm Dr. Sanjay Gupta, helping you live a better life.
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8: President Trump has signed a ceasefire agreement with Iran, setting up negotiations over the country's nuclear program. I'm Mickey Briggs from the 24-Hour Breaking News Center.
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7: On the ones.
8: We do have an accident, only the left lane gets by on 183 westbound at Esther's Road. Also, an accident has the right lane blocked on the tollway southbound at West Parker Road. Your WBAP forecast from the on-time experts 24/7 Weather Center.
9: I'm WFAA meteorologist Cassie Hyder. Our skies will stay mostly clear this evening and overnight. We're dropping down into the mid-70s tomorrow morning. Tomorrow afternoon is going to be mostly sunny and very hot. Highs will make it into the upper 90s, but heat indices will reach between about 105 to 110 degrees in the afternoon. With the southeast wind between 5 to 15, we'll be back in the low 90s on Friday.
8: It is 90 in Dallas. We have 91 degrees in Fort Worth. President Trump has signed a ceasefire agreement with Iran, and that sets up negotiations over the country's nuclear program. Fox's Jared Halpern has more from Washington.
10: President Trump signed the Memorandum of Understanding during a G7 dinner in Paris ahead of a planned signing ceremony Friday. The agreement requires Iran to open up the Strait of Hormuz for toll-free transit and lifts the U.S. naval blockade.
11: Then it's a Memorandum of Understanding. If it doesn't get done in 60 days, that's all right. We go back to bombing. You know, I don't want to do that because it's so good.
10: President Trump says the U.S. is not providing money to Iran, though the agreement does require waiving sanctions on Iran's oil exports. With the MOU signed, negotiations now begin on a process for downgrading Iran's highly enriched uranium. In Washington, Jared Halpern, Fox News.
8: A divided city council has made a move toward abandoning its downtown office building today. They voted 9-5 to approve $2 million for a city hall relocation study. The issue has caused a lot of political infighting. Opponents say the move wastes tax dollars and doesn't have transparency, even prompting an ongoing lawsuit from two council members over what they said was vague public notices. Now, just after the vote, staff revealed Dallas is facing a $51 million budget deficit. That's for the upcoming fiscal year, and that could end up with cuts being made to city departments and local recreation centers. Officials in Texas are closely watching the flooding threat in the southeast part of the state.
12: Texas Governor Greg Abbott has issued a disaster declaration for 101 counties as the potential for flash flooding is widespread across the southern parts of the Lone Star State.
13: We could see tropical storm conditions anywhere along the coast from Sargent, Texas to Morgan City, Louisiana, as we are expecting the system to strengthen.
14: Dr. Michael Brennan with the National Hurricane Center.
13: And bring the potential for tropical storm conditions to the coast in that region, regardless of whether or not it actually becomes tropical storm.
14: Clayton Neville, WBAP News.